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4: 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Police in England arrest five British nationals on suspicion of terrorism near an airbase used by the U.S. for Middle East operations. Heavy rain will dump 2 to 4 inches between Tuesday and Thursday, so stay connected for severe weather updates. News that affects you. 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
9: Glad to have you. Thanks. I appreciate you stopping by. Bottom of the hour is going to be Kay Hill. She's going to break down what happened at the Royal Air Force Base in England. An alleged terror plot was thwarted, not by the military. No. By a neighbor. Some neighbor was like on the way home from a party or going to a party and saw these vans, called it in. Turns out they were allegedly planning a terrorist hit, some sort of terrorist attack. I mean, really? That's how it went down? Got that for you at the bottom of the hour. Make sure that you stick around for that. She's got a lot of insight on that. And is not afraid to say, you know, it could be a false flag. Could be. In fact, let me give you this story as being reported by the London Post. It's a site I haven't used before, but I know they spell defense the wrong way. Can somebody tell me why we got our language from them? Why do we spell defense with an S and they spell defense with a C? Anybody? No?
10: Or are they talking about, like, defense?
9: No.
10: That's why? No?
9: No.
10: Okay.
9: Like, defense. Defense Secretary issues warning to Iran. Britain will not be intimidated. And Iran went, oh, no, what? You'll be intimidated. Written by whomever, Defense Secretary Wes Streeting has said the government will not allow Iran to dictate our foreign policy and suggested that RAF Fairford attack suspects had been under surveillance. In an interview, okay, let me just stop you there. Again, they had a call, some local neighbor had to call this in. Now suddenly they were under surveillance. You didn't see them loading up two or three vans and going to the Royal Air Force Base, really? But you were surveilling them? Shut up. I mean, don't lie about it. In an interview with GB News, he said, you're right to say at this stage it would be too early to attribute background aims, motivations for these men who are under arrest, were obviously investigated and will come forward to the public. But to my comments back in earlier this year, which you referenced, I absolutely stand by the argument I was making. We showed we shouldn't be cowed, that is, by saber-rattling from Iran. We shouldn't be in any doubt that the Iranian regime is one that wishes harm to our country, our allies, and the freedom and democracy that we enjoy. Quote, but I just want to be absolutely clear about this. Regardless of the threats we face from Iran or anyone else, we don't allow the threats that they make and harm that they would do us, given the opportunity and the means to allow them to dictate our foreign policy, our defense posture, or any other choices. Quote, we show day in, day out, year in and year out that we're capable of not just deterring, but also responding to and preventing attacks by those who would do us harm. Wrong. I mean, you're literally allowing how many people in from Northern Africa every day? How many people in from the Middle East every single day? And then you're arresting how many Brits if they dare go on Facebook and say, listen, I'm against all this mass migration. If they say, listen, immigration is changing our country for the worst, why don't we stop it? I mean, that's happening all the time in England. And he's acting like Bobby Badass. We will not be deterred. We will not allow them to saber-rattle, blah, blah, blah, blah, blah, blah. Shut up. Do better for your country. Why were these people there? They called them British nationals. I seen a picture. I don't know. If I say British nationals to you, what do you expect to see? I'm just saying. 888-941

0: 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I posted this entire interview with Kay over on YouTube. So after you hear it here on the radio show, make sure you stick around. 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That interview's up, the one with Megyn Kelly, my Aaron Mullen collab that we just did. Go check it all out there. We're back after this.
1: Don't be an Asia.
2: Here's a look at Lincoln's first forecast. A flood watch begins at 7 p.m. tomorrow night and remains in effect until 7 p.m. Thursday night. Lows dip down to about 64 tonight under partly cloudy skies, southeast winds, 8 to 15 miles an hour. I'm weatherology meteorologist Ray Miller on KFOR FM 101.5 and 1240 AM. Online at KFORnow.com. Right now, it's 72 degrees.
3: ABC News, I'm Stephanie Officer. A $5 million bond was set Monday for a third man charged in the death of Tasia Fortune. The 29-year-old's body was found hanging from a tree behind an abandoned house in Jackson, Mississippi last month. The discovery of Fortune, who was black, initially led some officials to call for a federal civil rights investigation. Jackson Police Chief Rashal Brackney says investigators believe this was all the result of a drug dispute.
4: Tasia Fortune was deceased before this hanging was staged. We will not get into what we believe to be the intent behind that.
3: Brackney did say props were discovered at the scene as part of the staging and more arrests are likely. The NFL is asking the Department of Homeland Security to take down a social media video showing highlights of Hall of Fame safety Brian Dawkins referring to a potential caravan of immigrants approaching the U.S. border. The video also features Dawkins' chant, "The time has come." This is ABC News.
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0: a bunch of BBC reports. One in particular came out saying Britons need to prepare for war. Joe, I did a deep dive on that one particular BBC article that told everyone, like, get ready for rationing, make sure you have water and food for like 2 weeks at your home. We might need conscription because this war with Russia's going really bad. Whereas, like, everyone in Britain's just sitting there going, like, we don't care about Russia. We don't want to support Ukraine. They've made everything worse than it needs to be. We're scared about all the potential terrorists that are walking into this country over our beaches right now. British government goes, no, we don't. We're not going to. No, we don't care about that. Can't see it. Don't care. And so when you have the BBC writing these articles, that again, I did a deep dive on that article. Sorry, that was the point I was making. I did a deep dive on that article, Joe. Could not find half of the source material that any respectable journalist would have needed to write the article the way it was written, okay. Which makes me feel like it's an obvious piece of propaganda to get.
1: So let's take it to the next
0: step.
1: I've only got about a minute or so left. It's Kay Hill. Go follow Kay everywhere. If it's a false flag, they do exist. I'm not somebody who's a false flag denier. I know it's happened. It's happened many times in history. I don't know if this is one or not. But one of the telltale signs is simple. If you're writing an article about what just happened and you have information that independent journalists like you and like me can't go and source, that's suspicious.
0: Yeah. So something's going on in the UK right now. I think Andy Burnham really wants a war. I think his party really wants a war. I think most of the parties, except for Reform, really want a war. I think it'll make them and all of their friends a huge amount of money. I think that they are trying to normalize the concept and sort of drip feed the concept that if you're a young man in the UK, you might be called up for conscription because morale is so low, patriotism is through the roof. And this, by the way, I know we've only got like 10 seconds left, but this is also a huge threat for the United States as well, because if one of your main allies is potentially releasing 5 terrorists who try to blow up a freaking Air Force base that you guys use, and then we've got a prime minister who might be trying to get us into a war with Russia. Really? How does that not escalate to World War III?
1: Well, it would, and I don't think anybody watching or listening wants that. I know that you don't want that. I don't want that. We need to find out exactly what's going on here. And again, them being out almost immediately is a huge red flag for me. And then, of course, you know, the idea that this news report can be verified is another big deal. Kay Hill, go follow her everywhere. See her on Newsmax. Kay, you're amazing.
0: You're amazing. Thanks, Joe. Bye.
1: Amazing stuff. We're back after this. Stay right here.
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17: 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British authorities credit an alert Fairford farmer for spotting a suspicious incident early Sunday.

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0: pay for some trans surgeries? Would you like to pay for their hormones and maybe a wig? Would you like to do that? Wouldn't that be something? I'm here to say no. I'm against paying for somebody's elective surgery. If you needed a nose job or a deviated septum, if you wanted to get bigger breasts, I would not pay for them for you. Sorry, but because you say you're the opposite gender and because you're in prison, I should? Fill me in on how that works. Mike, Ohio, talk to me.
1: Nah, we shouldn't be paying for that stuff, Joe. We should be paying for a lot less than what we already do. They should be in there working, generating their own revenue to feed themselves, not in there getting sex changes. They're there to be punished.
0: Yes.
1: Not to get sex changes.
0: Mike, I'm with you. I appreciate the call. 888-941-PAGS. 888-941-7247. JoePags.com. Scroll down, click on contact. You're in there to be punished. Now, that's a really, really good angle to go with. Let's just break that down a little bit. You commit the crime. You're convicted by a jury of your peers, allegedly. And then you go to prison. Let's say that people really thought that you really were in the wrong body and that you were the wrong gender, allegedly. Let's say that people really bought that. Let me ask you something very, very simple. Very, very simple. Even if you believed that, and even if society said, yeah, they're probably in the wrong body, would it be a bigger punishment not to give you what you wanted? You really, really want that sex change, that transition, whatever the hell they're calling it today. You really want it. Maybe don't do any crimes. Because some idiots will do the crime just to get the free operation. You do know that, right? Some idiots will do the crime just to get the free hormones. I mean, you get that, right? These aren't the best people in society. They did something really bad to end up in prison. So going to reward them with the operation they wanted or the hormones that they wanted or the wig that they wanted? You must be high. Mark Saginaw, talk to me.
2: Hey, Joe. First time caller, man.
0: Thanks, brother.
2: Appreciate you.
0: Thank you.
2: Doing a great job.
0: Thank you.
2: It really bothers me to hand out money to anybody that wants something, whether it's gold teeth or anything that they want to do to their bodies. And why should we or anybody have to pay for that when it's you that wants that change? You know, I have a wife that's going through cancer issues, and I just don't get why I can't get free coverage for that when somebody wants a sex change. It bothers me. I don't know why I got to pay so much insurance coverage for something that, you know, it really does. It pulls at my heart to know that we got to pay for something that nobody deserved, but my wife didn't deserve cancer either, but we still have to pay for it, where the sex changes and stuff, they don't have to pay for it.
0: Mark, a couple of things. First of all, prayers to you and your wife. I mean, honestly, that's rough to go through. I hope she pulls out and she goes in complete remission. Second thing, we love Saginaw County, Michigan. We've got a home up there. We love the area. We love WSGW. You're right about it. I mean, you should not have to be going crazy to find the proper care for your wife while some idiot, some Nimrod, did something wrong, ended up in prison, and is getting all the free stuff he or she wants. It's not okay. So, Mark, I'm with you. Pulls at my heartstrings, too, and I appreciate you calling in tonight. You know, I mean, at the end of the day, our society is upside down. If you're forcing the taxpayers to pay for elective surgery for somebody who committed a crime on society, if you're in prison, you committed a crime on society, we're going to reward you with this elective surgery? Well, a guy like Mark has to figure out how to scrape his nickels together to make sure his wife gets the proper care? That's just backward, man. That's upside down and backward. There's something completely wrong with that picture. And nothing's changing about it anytime soon. You've got people literally in the ACLU spending a lot of money litigating this, trying to keep allowing people to get, as Mark said, sex change surgeries, which really can't change your sex, in prison. You're there for a reason. Do your time. Go get a job when you get out and pay for your own molestation or your mutilation. Keep it here. When we come back, Alan Dershowitz, great stuff with him. Don't touch that dial.
3: Joe.
4: Here's a look at Lincoln's first forecast. A flood watch begins at 7 p.m. tomorrow night and continues until 7 p.m. Thursday night. Lows dip down to about 64 tonight under mainly cloudy skies. Southeasterly winds 8 to 15 miles an hour. I'm weatherology meteorologist Ray Miller on KFOR FM 101.5 and 1240 AM. Online at KFORnow.com. Currently, it's 70 degrees.
3: ABC News, I'm Stephanie Officer. A link between Iran and the five suspects taken into custody in England over the weekend following a suspicious incident near the Royal Air Force Base in Fairford, which is used by American military, has not been established, so they've been released on bail. ABC's Ian Pannell.
5: Iran denying any involvement, but British police now investigating a possible link to proxy groups working on behalf of a foreign state. And last week, Iran threatening European bases, warning any UK base like this one here, used by the US to attack Iran, would be considered a legitimate target.
3: Pope Leo was asked today about artificial intelligence and if he's worried AI could pose a threat to humanity.
6: I do think that the concerns raised by many of the experts, specialists in AI, should be taken seriously. I don't think that that is a fake news, as some have said, to try and cause whether financial or some other kind of benefit.
3: This is ABC News.
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18: 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Will arms sales to China happen? The AI debate continues as more breaches are revealed. And touchdown trivia, chance to win tickets to Nebraska, Maryland.
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0: I appreciate the professor coming on, and again, that entire thing will be up and running over on YouTube probably tomorrow, I would think. 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
15: From ABC News, I'm Stephanie Officer. The district attorney in Tompkins County, New York, is looking closely at an alleged gang rape lawsuit brought against Cornell University and seven members of a campus fraternity. An attorney for one of those frat members accused in that suit is speaking for his client. ABC's Aaron Katursky.
16: The now former student, identified as Jane Doe, alleges seven Chi Phi fraternity brothers forcibly drugged her with ketamine and took turns sexually assaulting her. The lawyer for one of them is blasting the woman's lawsuit.
17: This young man will be exonerated, and we will repair him so he can live the life and as a good person that he

0: Oh, thank you, friend.
1: How you doing?
0: Girl, listen, my energy was so low because I didn't eat breakfast when I got up, so I had to miss virtual yoga with y'all.
1: Trust me, I understand.
0: But I'm doing much better now that I've eaten, so I'm back on track.
1: Great. 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I'll come over and we can walk around the lake.
0: Sounds good. 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
1: I did that and my squats, okay?
0: Okay.
1: High blood pressure is not going to be my friend if I can help it. 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

0: Credit Union Studio. I'm George Camel, joined by Jared Warshaw. The number to call is 888-825-5225 if you want to jump into the conversation with your money question. Amanda is in Sacramento up next. What's going on, Amanda?
1: Hi, guys. Thanks for taking my call.
0: Sure.
1: I tried to back out here before I got on the line because I feel like I'm in just a different financial situation than some of the other callers.
2: That's okay.
0: I'm glad you didn't back out.
2: Yeah.
1: Yeah. I was assured that I belong here.
2: Absolutely you do. We've heard it all.
1: Well, thank you. So I'm trying to decide. I think I know what to do, but I'd love your guys' advice. I'm in a situation where I just broke up with my ex, the father of my children. So I'm a single mom. Mm. And since 2024, I've been paying the mortgage on the house that we're staying in. I have a divorce agreement that's been signed by the judge and in the court that says that this house is basically mine, that if I sell it, I get the profits and
2: all of it.
1: I can stay here. Yeah.
2: Good.
1: So my ex took an equity loan out on the home before he made that agreement, so I have to pay a $500 equity loan and a wonderful mortgage payment of $1,100, which is so reasonable.
0: Yeah.
1: And so this house was my family home, and my dad, before he passed away, it's actually my ex because it all went in his name, buy the home, and we got a good 3% interest rate on it. So I'm in a place where, even though it's a challenge for me to handle it all by myself, I couldn't really get rent for any cheaper than $1,600 for myself and my two children.
0: Mm-hmm.
1: So I'm in a place where I've gotten a couple payments behind, and I used credit cards, about $8,000 worth of credit cards, to pay bills for a few months, and I'm $2,000 behind on the mortgage. And my income is variable. I work as an associate marriage and family therapist, so I make a decent income, but I deal with a lot of cancellations and then recently health issues.
2: What do you make as the counselor?
1: I make $65 an hour.
2: Okay.
1: And that's, because I'm still under supervision, so I only make a portion of the hourly rate, which is about $150 an hour.
2: But you're saying it's hard to get 40 hours when people constantly back out.
1: Yes.
0: And there's no cancellation fee?
1: Unfortunately, no, because I work with partnership clients, so that's a Medi-Cal division of Medi-Cal, and we can't charge the clients anything.
2: So on an average week, if you had to say, on an average week, how many hours, paid hours, do you think you work?
1: So I shoot for 20, which is considered full-time for therapy because I'm a trauma therapist, and after about 6 hours a day, I start to, almost fall asleep in session.
2: So that's around $5,200 a month?
1: It is.
2: And what do you bring home from there?
1: And so what I've actually been bringing home is closer to $3,000 a month. My last couple paychecks have actually been under $1,500. I get paid bimonthly. And so that's, just barely enough to cover the bills. I do get $800 for child support. So that's a bit of a buffer.
2: So if we were to

0: build your budget today, we'd build it on $3,800 a month?
1: Yes.
0: Okay.
1: Yes, because that's baseline what I bring home.
0: Okay. Sorry for that kind of, I just needed to get those numbers. If there's anything else you want to keep going, you can go ahead and keep going.
1: Go ahead. I think that we could probably work with that as far as what you guys might advise.
2: Great. Okay. So that's about 42% of your take-home pay is getting eaten up by this mortgage, which is a lot, but nothing's on fire so far if we can work consistently. Do you have any other debts?
1: I do have, school debt.
2: How much is that?
1: It's $128,000, but I haven't started getting charged for it. I'm on an income-based payment.
0: Okay.
1: So the interest on that is staggering, but I'm not being charged for it yet.
0: It's not, the interest is not accruing while you're on your income.
1: It is accruing.
0: Oh, it is accruing.
2: So this could be $150,000 in student loan debt in no time.
1: Easily.
0: What's the payment? What's the minimum payment to stop it from being deferred?
1: To cover the interest? Is that what you're asking?
0: Well, what are you paying anything on it right now? Is there any monthly payment due? Okay.
1: No.
0: If you were to sign up to go ahead and pay it,
2: get out of the income-driven payment, what would your payment be?
0: What would the payment be?
1: From what I understand from my colleagues, it would be between $700 and $1,000.
0: Okay. All right. So
2: that's a hidden cost we haven't accounted for.
1: Yeah. Mm-hmm.
2: Any other debt?
1: A lot of that just gets eaten up in interest.
0: Yeah, sure.
1: Car loans, I have a car. $23,000 on a car loan that I pay $400 a month for.
0: Okay.
1: No medical debt. So $8,000 in credit card debt. Mm-hmm. And $2,000 that I'm still paying for a car that broke down.
0: Okay. Okay, so
2: we're looking at about $160,000 in consumer debt.
1: Okay.
2: What is the house worth?
1: $280,000. Just look that up.
2: And what's left on the mortgage balance?
1: I think it's $156,000.
2: Okay.
0: Okay.
1: And there's $50,000 equity loan that would have to be paid out of that.
2: All right. So that's probably I'm just going through the other scenario. Let's say you did sell and you paid off the mortgage, paid off the equity loan, paid the fees, the closing costs, all of that. You're probably going to net close to $50,000.
1: Exactly.
2: Which then you could use.
1: Made it as well.
2: You could clean up the car loan, both car loans and the credit card debt with that and start attacking some of the student loans, which would help. Mm-hmm. I mean, you'd free up some payments along the way there.
1: Yes.
2: And then you could tackle the student loan debt. Now, the issue is,
0: where
2: are we going to live? And how are we going to afford rent? So that's another issue. What is keeping you right now in Sacramento?
1: So I'm actually a couple hours north, and I'm in just a very affordable situation. So a rental, for me to get a two-bedroom, really small apartment, would be about $1,600 a month where I'm at.
2: Costs about where they are. With less maintenance, repairs, risk.
0: And more cash.
1: Yes.
2: So that feels like a good move for you long term.
0: And it's a fresh start.
2: It's because of all the other variables that we've now added to the picture. If you didn't have any other debt and we could fix this with just your income, I'd go, hey, let's keep it. But right now, I don't see a path out to start even paying on these student loans until we solve some of these other issues.
1: Right.
0: I think you have to view this, instead of viewing it as kind of what you were saying earlier, which is I have such a great interest rate, I got the house, I was left, you've got to view this as I get the opportunity to have a fresh start. That way it doesn't feel like so much of a loss, or it doesn't feel like you're going backwards, because you're truly not. You're going in the right direction. You're building something completely new for your life, for yourself, for your children. And I think having a brand new place to call home to do that from is actually going to do your soul good.
2: Yeah, clearing some of this debt will free you mentally, emotionally, spiritually, on top of financially.

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3: Iran throws the peace process into President Trump's lap, saying it's up to him to choose between diplomacy and war. Police in England arrest 5 British nationals on suspicion of terrorism near an airbase used by the U.S. for Middle East operations. Heavy rain will dump 2 to 4 inches between Tuesday and Thursday, so stay connected for severe weather updates. News that affects you. 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
1: All right. 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Short answer is yes. And Glenn, I love this question because this happened to me. I didn't even realize.
6: They're sneaky these days.
1: They're sneaky. I didn't even realize that our phones were not paid off. We had been out of debt and I'm like, woohoo, debt free. And then one day, you know, randomly I see the bill and it's a lot less. And I'm like, what happened? And then I realized we were paying still paying for our phones. I didn't even know that. So you're not alone on that. And yes, from now on,

0: just whenever you go to upgrade your phone, hopefully it's not an Android, but whenever you go to upgrade your iPhone, you just pay cash for it and let that be that on that. But I did hear something, George, you'd probably be in the know on this. I feel like I heard that Apple is about to do away with that, and you're just always like leasing your phone.
1: You lease the phone. Literally, they're calling it a lease. And so you have to make the payments, and then if you want at the end, you have to pay the remaining balance that's left for that device, whether it's a laptop, a phone, whatever it is, or you can hand it back to Apple and restart the process.
0: Man, I've seen everything at this point.
1: So it is brutal. So yes, if you got a payment plan on a depreciating asset, it is a type of debt because you have to pay that.
0: Yeah.
1: Otherwise, it's not your phone until it's paid off.
0: Yes.
1: So to me, that is a form of debt. You can get sent to collections for these kinds of things. So I would definitely set up a sinking fund and pay cash for your new phones. And just like a car, just try to get something that's going to last you a couple of years at least.
0: Yeah.
1: And don't upgrade every year. Because, listen, the 16 is really no better than the 15.
0: It's really not. I couldn't even tell you what phone I have. And I agree with you so much, George, especially if you're in baby step two. Just get whatever you can that makes the phone calls, that sends the text message. And on your service, you know, go as cheaply as you can because there's a lot of money to be had there.
1: I meet people in the lobby, and it's my favorite when I see a single lens on the back of that iPhone. I'm like, oh,
0: man.
1: They're a real one.
0: I know, that's
1: hanging
0: right.
1: Hanging on to that iPhone 4. Let's go.
0: You know what? I could really go back to a flip phone. I really could. I could be the person who has a flip phone that all it does is send phone calls and text messages.
1: You know, Rachel Cruz's husband, Winston, did that. He's got a dumb phone.
0: He likes it?
1: The man is at peace.
0: You know
1: like
0: what?
1: Birds
0: sign me
1: flock
0: up.
1: Flock to him. You know what I mean? Like the owls land on his shoulder. He is like one with nature now.
0: I'm going to try it.
1: Without a smartphone. I don't know if I could survive it. I'm too... I need to be Googling at all times, so
0: yeah.
1: I wouldn't survive long in the wilderness.
0: I think I take offense that people are calling them dumb phones.
1: Well, smartphones.
0: Because isn't it really the smarter way, George?
1: Yeah, but it's the opposite of smart, and it's a funny name. So just go with it, Jay. Don't ruin it. All right, Jennifer's in Phoenix up next. What's going on, Jennifer?
2: Hi. Thanks for taking my call.
1: Sure.
2: I have a question regarding my 16-year-old, who's going to be 17 in about a month. So he is in his junior year of high school. He's a huge Dave Ramsey fan. He took financial literacy. They all have to take financial literacy their sophomore year. And their curriculum's based off of Ramsey. And so he has become a huge fan of investing and compound interest, and now we listen to it in the car all the time.
0: And you're super annoyed, or?
2: I mean, I'm learning a lot, so everybody's a huge fan. They love, my husband and my boys both love when Dave laughs at his own jokes or flips out on people for their bad decisions, so it's a good time.
1: We love it, too.
0: That's so funny.
2: Yeah,
1: so what's the conundrum?
2: Makes great road trips. So he's been playing baseball since about 8 years old. He just had his best season yet. He plays club year round and high school ball in the spring. And he, since he's done financial literacy, he's thinking that he's not confident that he's going to play baseball in college. So he's thinking that he should quit baseball and start a part-time job and start earning money and investing and getting that compound interest to set himself up for the future.
1: Okay, so if you sat down with him and said, why do you want to quit? He would say, I don't think I'm going to finish doing this in college, and I'd rather be working to start investing.
2: Right.
1: Okay.
2: Yes.
1: And you want him to finish why? Why do you want him to stick through it through end of high school?
2: So, I mean, you only get this much time in childhood, right? And then you're an adult and you have all the responsibilities. So it's not that we're not supporting him. Like, he has some really great points. He was a little, he talked to me before he talked to his dad because he was a little nervous about dad. And I said, I love all of your points. And I said, now let's just really think about it. So we support him either way. We just are curious if we should squash the idea and say, enjoy your childhood, play baseball. It's only going to be here for a few years and then think about investing. Or if we should support him in his idea to quit and start investing now.
1: Are you guys doing well financially?
2: Grow up. Yeah, we're Ramseying it, but yes, we are.
1: Like, do you have any debt?
2: Yeah, we do.
1: Okay. I'm just wondering if there's a, if he's all about investing, is there a way you can help him with that and go, hey, you know what? We're going to match whatever you put in, or hey, we're going to put in $1,000 this summer for you to get started investing, but we want you to keep playing baseball. What would he say?
2: I think he would consider it. He also has told us, like, it feels a little bit more like a chore now.
1: Well, that's what I was saying. Because you're positing it as, man, his childhood. I'm like, baseball at 17 is work. I mean, you're showing up to practice. You're showing up to every game.
0: Is he good at baseball?
1: On.
0: Or is he not is. Good?
2: He's good. I don't know if he's college level good, but he's good.
0: Like, but I mean, he plays in the game. He's not just sitting the bench. He plays. And
2: yes.
0: Yeah,
2: he was in the top three stats of every single stat his coach shared.
0: And was he complaining about baseball before he started learning all of this? And so this was coming either way? Or do you really feel like this kind of came out of the blue just because he learned about the compounding interest?
2: I know. He's always kind of had a love-hate relationship with it, but more love. He loves the social aspect of baseball. He loves the camaraderie that it builds, but it's always been kind of a love-hate relationship, probably because we live in Arizona and it's really hot.
0: Yeah.
1: I mean, he can get camaraderie at work with coworkers at the old ice cream shop. So here's my take. I'm going to just say it. You can take it or leave it. I don't want him to resent you for making him play. I'd rather him, on his own volition, regret turning baseball down to go work. And the truth is, I don't think he's going to regret it. I think he's going to go get a job and go, wow, I feel like I'm stepping into adulthood, and there's responsibility here, there's discipline, you got to show up, and it's going to prepare him for the future more than baseball will at this point.
0: I think I disagree. I think I have a conflicting view.
1: Jade's forcing him to get out there on the field.
0: If he's played all of these years, and you don't feel like this was coming down the road, I actually think that I would say, I think there's a world where he can do both, where he can play the season of baseball and finish out with his team. And then I think there's a world where when he's not, you know, in baseball training or in the season, that he can work. And I think that there's something that comes from team sports that's very different than what he would get, you know, working at the grocery store or working at wherever he's working. And I think if he can get the best of both worlds, I think that really can create some well-roundedness. Team sports are really important, not because of going pro or because of getting a college scholarship, but just what they build on the inside of you. And part of that is, you know, sticking to a task. So I think that there's something there. I don't think either is the wrong choice. I just think that you got two different views this time.
1: I like letting him own the decision either way, to let him feel like, all right, I'm an adult. I got to make peace with the decision I made, good and bad.

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2: Here's a look at Lincoln's first forecast. A flood watch begins at 7 p.m. tomorrow night and continues until 7 p.m. Thursday night. Lows dip down to about 64 tonight under mainly cloudy skies, southeasterly winds, 8 to 15 miles an hour. I'm weatherology meteorologist Ray Miller on KFOR FM 101.5 and 1240 AM. 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

favorite things is when people share their stories of how they are winning with money. We got this great review for Every Dollar I want to share with you guys. Here it is. Just being able to use every dollar and see all the extra we had every single month was super motivating. We'd have thousands of dollars extra and just throw it on the mortgage. Boom. That's what happens.

0: search TikTok for that Gen Z trend.
1: I like it. Cost maxing. It's like I care about my time. I care about my money. I make sure that I have a plan. I don't care what. Yeah, it's got a vibe to it. It's got a
0: cost maxing.
1: It's like, what are you doing with your money? I'm cost maxing.
0: Get on it, Gen Z. Make it happen.
1: You heard it. You
0: give
1: heard
0: credit
1: it here
0: to
1: first.
0: Jade, or else she'll come after you. She's feisty this hour. All right, Lauren is up next in Kansas City. What's going on, Lauren?
2: Hi. How are y'all doing today?
0: Doing great.
1: Excellent.
2: Okay, so I have recently paid off a credit card and am prepared to close the account. However, my mom and my husband don't think it's a good idea for me to close it. My husband thinks that it will negatively impact my credit score. And then my mom's excuse is, you never know when an emergency will come up. So how do I convince them that closing the credit cards as we pay them off is the right move?
1: Well, first off, the only person's opinion that matters here is the husband. You know,
2: right.
1: it's okay for you to be thinking about what he thinks, but mom, when did she enter the chat?
0: Do you generally take advice from them and live by it?
2: No. I'm definitely my own person.
0: Okay.
2: But
0: and
2: be nice to have my husband on board.
1: Yes,
0: well,
1: I agree with that.
0: That's a big one. It sounds like you guys weren't aligned to begin with on just money values and principles.
2: That is correct.
0: So now this is just a sort of a symptom of a deeper issue, which is fine. Mm-hmm. We can still deal with that, but he needs to be willing to see your side. And it sounds like he's already pre-decided that he's not changing his mind, that a credit card is a necessary tool in today's America.
2: Right. So that was the case. And then a few days ago people reached out to me to discuss my question on the show, I started going over the numbers with him, and he's like, oh, well, we can pay off all of that by such and such date. And I'm like, oh, okay.
1: That's good.
2: Right. So I'm like, okay. But then in my back of my head, it's like, okay, I'll believe it when I see it kind of thing.
1: How long you been married?
2: 8 years.
1: Eight years. Is this the first time that this has been a goal, or has it been a goal before and you guys just never got traction?
2: It's been a goal before and we've never gotten traction.
1: And it's been your idea?
2: It was kind of both of our ideas. I just was more intense about it.
1: Why do you think that is? If you could guess, is it he just doesn't want to get uncomfortable? Is it he doesn't believe the numbers? What facet of it stops him?
2: I think it's just, you know, how a lot of people are controversial about the Dave Ramsey, you know, pay cash for everything. And I think that's what he's more apprehensive about.
1: So in his mind, at some point, you're going to need to borrow money at some point.
2: We will for a mortgage. We currently rent, but I don't have any interest in buying a house until we pay off our debt that we have now.
1: True. But if he's thinking, now we're getting down to the nitty gritty, because if we can understand, okay, him paying off the debt's not the issue for him. For him, the issue is, if we pay off everything and close the accounts, that means we can't build a credit score. If we can't build a credit score, that means we can't buy a house. I think that's what's happening in his brain.
2: Right.
1: Okay. So we just need to debunk that, George, and we can win this battle.
0: So do you guys have any other accounts open outside of these credit cards, any debt accounts?
2: Yeah. So I have a student loan. That one is just under $2,500.
0: Okay.
2: And then anything else? We have two vehicles, and that's what our biggest debt is our two vehicles.
0: What's left on those?
2: They're $78,000.
0: Goodness gracious.
1: Together?
2: Together.
0: What's your household income?
2: $215,000.
0: I'm so glad there was a two in the start of that number. I was about to lose it. Okay, this is a solvable problem. He wants to buy a house, right? Is that his stated main financial goal?
2: I think eventually he just doesn't really seem any, like, he's not super driven to purchase a house right now. I would like to buy a house. Actually, we might even consider purchasing the house that we're renting right now. But
0: see, that's where I think if you guys were aligned on a goal, then the how will be so much easier. Because if you said, hey, our stated goal is we want to buy a house in 2 years. That's the goal. 3 years. What's the best way to get there? Well, getting rid of these car payments would really help us save up more and free up payments so
2: 100%.
0: That we have margin to afford the mortgage, right? This is common sense. So as far as the credit score thing goes, in my book, Breaking Free from Broke, I wrote it for guys like your husband to show them our side of the story with data.

0: with humor in a very logical way, walking through what life is like without a credit score, how to navigate the system, even how to get a mortgage without a credit score, which, by the way, Jade and I have both done.
1: Mm-hmm.
0: And it
2: right, and
0: wasn't that
2: I've
0: impressive.
2: Listened to you guys talk about it, so I'm like trying to explain to them, like, no, we don't need a credit score to do this. We can do manual underwriting. And they're
1: yes.
2: like, what? And I'm like, yeah, they talk about it all the time.
1: So let us explain it again for those watching, and so you can play this back for your husband, and we can explain it. Just in case you left something out, it'll make more sense.
2: Oh, yeah, I've got my notebook ready.
1: Okay, so manual underwriting, it allows you to get a home loan, but they're looking at other things. Instead of looking at your credit score, they're looking at other lines of credit, okay? They're looking for things like a phone bill. You can use insurance payments, electric company payments, all of those things. The thing you do have to show, though, is 12 months of documented rental history. So those are okay. The trade lines that they're looking for instead of looking at just your credit score.
0: So basically, on-time payments on all of those things will prove to them that you are a sort of less risky borrower.
1: Yeah. So 12 months of documented rental history is what you need. 12 months of other trade lines, like I said, things like cell phones, utilities, insurance. And also, they want to see the last 12, your income for the last 12 months. All right. And pay stubs for, you know, at least 30 days is what they're going to want
2: right.
1: to see. If you're self-employed, they might also ask for your tax returns. But that's it.
2: Okay.
1: That's the only difference. And if it makes, what's your husband's name? You can make up a name if you want.
2: It's Jay.
1: So tell Jay, this is what it is, and both Jade and George have done it. And the only reason, here's the thing, you do have to do a little bit of due diligence. Every mortgage company doesn't do manual underwriting, but Churchill Mortgage does. And you can pop on their website and make sure that, you know, there's somebody in your area that can, you know, help you out, and guaranteed that's going to be the case. And so that's probably the only reason he hasn't heard of it, because most people do have credit scores, and most people, but the truth is there's other options. And you need to know what all of your options are, and it's just something that's not talked about as much because most people honestly just aren't in the position to take advantage of it.
0: Lauren, I'm going to send you a copy of my book, Breaking Free from Broke. We'll get you the audiobook version as well. You and your husband, listen to that, read that. There's two chapters you got to check out, the credit card chapter, that's chapter two, the credit score chapter as well. If you read both of those, it will give you guys the common language now to move forward and then decide what your goals are. But the reality is, I'm not convinced he cares that much about these financial goals if we're in crippling debt and not really doing much about it. You guys have out-earned a lot of these decisions so far.
1: Agreed.
0: But you should be making way more progress for a couple making over $200,000 a year. I want to see you making progress toward that home and not just, well, one day, let's get on paper. 2 years from now,
1: yes.
0: We're going to have $100,000 saved up.
1: And if monetary, like looking at the numbers, like George said, doesn't work, go to the emotional route. Say, what do you want? Instead of thinking goals based on numbers, think, what do I want to feel? Do I want to feel free? Do I want to feel peace? Do I want to get rid of the shame that I feel every time I swipe our debit card? The shame that I feel every time that I look at our bank account? The shame that I feel when I think of the money that we haven't saved yet, right? Go the emotional route. You might be able to connect there if you're not able to connect on the dollars and cents just yet.

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14: Our scripture of the day, Philippians 4:6. Do not be anxious about anything, but in everything by prayer and supplication with thanksgiving, let your requests be made known to God. Mark Twain said, I've had a lot of worries in my life, most of which never happened. That's a good way to sum up
15: the
14: wasteful use of energy on anxiety. Just future things that probably won't happen.
15: Agreed.
14: Cross that bridge when we get there. All right, Pauline is in Los Angeles up next. What's going on, Pauline?
16: Hi, guys. Thanks for taking my call.
14: Absolutely.
16: I'm calling to ask about if the money my parents are planning on giving as an inheritance, which is about $4 million total in property and money, should go to just me and my sister, or if we should split it up, or if they should split it up four ways between my sister and I and my two children, who are currently, one's 18, one's 23. Yeah, my parents are open to doing whatever we want, and I'm trying to figure out the best arrangement from a financial standpoint for myself, from a financial strength standpoint for myself, and also from a family dynamics point of view with respect to, like, future family cohesion and respect and interaction. My sister is married. She does not have kids, and she and her husband are generally big savers with good-paying jobs, and she doesn't tell me how much she has, but I think it's likely in the millions. She doesn't have a problem with my parents splitting the inheritance four ways.
14: So instead of getting $2 million, she would get one?
16: Exactly. And so her plan is to divide her and her husband's money in the future when she gives her, when they pass on, between his nephew and my two kids equally, and then say, give 10% to a special needs family member. Mm. But whose parents themselves are also well off. But I've lived my life, a good amount of hardship, a lot of challenges in my life, including a lot of medical stuff. So medical and education bills, and we rented in a high cost of living area for my kids' school. We didn't save as much as they did.
15: I want to stop you real quick.
16: Sure.
15: The money that is available, the $4 million, what I don't want you to do is say, my life was like this and my sister's life was like this, therefore I'm more entitled to this. I don't want you to say that.
16: I'm not saying that.
15: Okay.
16: I'm just kind of trying to paint the picture of, like, so my husband and I saved less than they did because we didn't have kids and I had...
15: Sure, but all those are your choices. All those are your choices. We need to look at this, like,
16: sure,
15: clearly and just go, what's fair? Because the truth is,
16: sure,
15: you're both siblings. And you're both your parents' children, right? So it's like, okay, we're on equal ground from that point forward. And I think that's the fairest way to look at it, because everybody will have made choices in their life to get them to a certain point. You see what I'm saying? And neither of you are disrespectful or irresponsible. So as long as we know that that's true, I think we have to look at you guys as totally even. Fair enough?
16: Yes.
15: Okay.
16: So, she's fine with, my kids getting the money and splitting it four ways. And so I'm kind of, and I'm happy. I'm fine with that too, for the kids, more of the money to come to me and my kids. But I'm kind of trying to think about the consequences of that as I see it. And also think about consequences that I'm not seeing right now.
15: Would it go into a trust for the kids?
16: I imagine it would go into a trust for them. And then my parents would put in, like, the rules that they would want for when the grandkids can access that. But, it's still $1 million less for me and my sister. And so, I mean, ultimately it's going to end up like all this delayed gratification that I've already done to save money. I mean, we've saved about $1.8 million so far, my husband and I.
14: Way to go.
16: I have to do more delayed. Thanks. I mean, it could have been a lot more, but medical expenses, education bills, all of that, kept us from doing that. But, I don't own my home. I don't have to drive a nice car.
15: Here's the thing.
16: What?
15: Here's the thing. I don't think that you should be making this decision. I think your parents should make this decision, and then I think they should inform you.
16: They are asking us.
17: And I think it's unfair of them to put that pressure on you to decide, because it just creates a real weird family dynamic.
16: Well, it's become a communal. Well, if everybody's cool with it, though, it doesn't create a new
15: family dynamic. They are today. But if something changes, I don't know, and I'm not projecting anything negative. All I'm simply saying is that's how everybody feels today. If something were to change and somebody's opinion were to change, let's say your sister, their situation changed, somebody lost a job, they came on a hard time, right? Suddenly, a decision that should have been your mom and dad's to say, here's the way it is, now it becomes your fault. And now they're looking at you going, well, can we have access back to some of that money because this happened and that happened? So there's a cleanliness.
16: I suppose, but they've saved millions. They've already, she won't tell me how much she saved, but they don't have
17: to. Who cares how much? Here's the thing, Pauline. By the time you guys pass away, you're going to have a $4 million inheritance to give to your kids. Right?
16: Yeah.
15: I think your parents should decide this. And
16: do you think it'll only be $4 million? I'm hoping it'll be more.
17: It'll be more. Yeah, it'll I'm just saying, like, let's not start. Well, they have more. They save more. So maybe it feels more fair. I would just go, you know what, guys, it's your decision. What I don't want to do is give an 18-year-old $1 million.
15: Yeah.
17: They should pass away tomorrow.
15: So if you choose to give them the money, okay, please make sure, you know, if you say to them, hey, if you decide to give the kids money, we're grateful, but if you could just make sure the trust doesn't hit until, I don't know, age 30, whatever.
17: Yeah,
15: you
17: can
15: decide.
17: Say, hey, you can use this much for education at 25. They have access to 25% of it. They can use this much for a down payment on a house. And a good estate planning attorney will walk you guys through the right way to structure it so that it doesn't destroy their lives. That's the goal here.
15: But let the final word come from mom and dad, and make sure the whole family knows that. The way this needs to happen is everybody needs to be in a room. Your sister, I don't know how old your kids are. If they're too young, they don't need to be there. But you and your sister and your mom and dad, and your mom and dad need to be the adults and the grown-ups and saying, we have $4 million, and here's what's going to be done with it, and here's why we made this decision. And it all needs to come from them. That way, once they're off this earth, there's none of that coming back on you or your family or your kids, because the truth is you just don't know what can happen. And I agree with George. They never should have put you in this decision to decide when it had the ability to pull away from your sister and what their family also could receive.
16: Okay, that actually does make me feel a little better. So I could probably just say, listen, this would be my preference, but you guys do what you want to do, and then she could give her preference, and then they can decide.
15: Yep. Yep,
17: You guys could all sit down with an estate planning attorney. You guys can have a sit-down meeting with an estate planning attorney and go, hey, what would happen if we did this? Let's walk out this scenario. Okay, what would happen if we did this? What are the tax implications? What have you seen work well for families? I would just get more information before making this decision, and I think your parents right now probably haven't thought a whole lot about it, and they just go, hey, whatever the kids want is fine. I don't think it's malicious, but I think it's a lot. I can tell that you feel this pressure bubbling up. It's like a pressure cooker right now of what you think you should do.
16: I was more worried about, like, if the kids get $1 million each when they're 30 or whatever, that I'm going to have less money than to be like the matriarch of the family and give them the things I dreamed about giving them. Let's all go on a fabulous trip, or
17: you
16: let's
17: can do
16: go,
17: that.
16: You know, I'm going to buy you guys this stuff.
17: Here's the thing.
16: Because I'll have less
17: Just
16: money.
17: Just think about it this way. If you never got this inheritance from your family, let's say your parents ended up needing it or used it all, would you still be okay?
16: Yeah.
17: Could you still take them on that trip?
16: Yeah, I could. I just have to find ways to save up. It wouldn't be a lavish lifestyle that I'd be living in.
17: I mean, you guys already have a $2 million net worth, right?
16: I suppose.
17: How old are you?
16: I'm behind. 46.
17: Okay. You're 46 with $2 million. You were in, like, the top 1%. I don't know who told you you're behind. I know you feel like – I think you have baggage and guilt from the mistakes you made in the past.
15: I think so, too.
17: But, Pauline, you're doing so good.
15: And by the way, who said it had to be split equally four ways? I mean, if they did ask your opinion, what if it was, you know, $2 million to you, $1 million to your sister, and, you know, 500 and 500 to yours, you know, does it have to be four ways? There's a lot of questions that can be asked, but either way, if they want to know some of your thoughts, I'm fine with them asking some of your thoughts, but they need to be the ones that totally decide. And, yeah.
17: Whew.
15: This should be a blessing, not a burden. They made it a burden when they tossed it over to her.
17: Yeah, that's the thing. You know, when it comes to inheritance and family, it just things get so tense.
15: Mm-hmm.
17: There's so many zeros on the end. There's so much pressure to do it the right way.
15: Well, then she's forced to ask herself, well, who deserves what? And that's a horrible, like, now she's asking herself questions and making comparisons she probably never wanted to make.
17: Yeah.
15: In order to try to figure this out. That's not her job.
17: And, I mean, they could live another 20 years. I don't know how old they are, the state of their health. And so you got to think, if this never happens, if they use the money because there's a health crisis, they're in a long-term, you know, stay somewhere, you got to think about that, too. So never plan on it, but let's at least be thoughtful in the way we do it, and that's where a good estate planning attorney comes into play.
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19: From ABC News, I'm Stephanie Officer. Over the weekend, President Trump rejected a proposal from Iran that would reopen the Strait of Hormuz. Oil is still high today. The markets are in the red. There are also no plans for Iran and the U.S. to negotiate, although Trump continues claiming the Iranians want to strike a deal. The president also continues claiming the U.S. will ultimately win the war.
20: Iran will never have a nuclear weapon. That's a very big thing. Because if you want to see turmoil and a travesty, let them take out a city with a nuclear weapon. I'm not only talking about Israel and big parts of the Middle East, but let them hit us with a nuclear weapon. For all those stupid people that think it's okay, I deal with them, and they are crazy. There's no question about it. They are very crazy people. I tell them that all the time. I said, you're crazy, man.
19: The new Supreme Court term begins with arguments in a major climate case. Only 8 justices will decide it.
21: Some state and local governments say they should be able to sue energy companies over the effects caused by climate change and greenhouse gas emissions. Those companies claim that the suits are preempted by the federal Clean Air Act. The Supreme Court will decide the case this term, but Justice Samuel Alito will not take part. He's recused himself without giving a reason why. He's faced calls to step aside because he holds stock in energy companies, although he does not own shares of the two companies here, Exxon and Suncor. Brian Clark, ABC News.
19: The Senate tonight passed the Protect College Sports Act by a vote of 77-22. The legislation establishes a federal framework for college athletics and creates one set system instead of different state rules. It creates guidelines on how athletes can earn money from their name, image, and likeness, and caps the amount of money schools can directly share with their athletes. Athletes can transfer to another school once without losing a year of eligibility, and the bill also gives colleges the collective ability to negotiate broadcasting agreements. You're listening to ABC News.
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19: He was called the Calypso King of the World, and his family confirmed Slinger Francisco, known on stage as Mighty Sparrow, has died. Francisco recorded hundreds of songs, including this 1956 hit, Gene and Dinah, in a career that spanned 6 decades. He performed in several countries around the globe, including at the most famous venues, like New York City's Madison Square Garden. Francisco was 91 years old. Do you need help shopping for the holidays?
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25: What we're finding is that consumers trust the results they're getting from the AI platforms and are very confident and satisfied with those results.
24: Vivek Pandia, lead insights analyst for Adobe, says AI traffic to U.S. retail sites this holiday season is expected to rise to 130% year on year. 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Mike Dubosky, ABC News.
19: California will ban the sale of single-use battery-powered vapes to fight plastic pollution under a law signed by Governor Gavin Newsom. After a series of health scares, Carlos Santana is returning to the stage.
0: Not a black magic woman.
19: The legendary guitarist is extending his Las Vegas residency into 2027 at the House of Blues inside Mandalay Bay Resort and Casino. Tickets go on sale Friday. I'm Stephanie Officer, ABC News.
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0: Normal is broke and common sense is weird. So we're here to help you transform your life. From the Ramsey Network and the Fairwinds Credit Union Studio, this is The Ramsey Show. I'm George Campbell here with Jay Warshaw, taking your calls at 888-825-5225. Jump in, we'll have a conversation about your life and your money. Annika kicks us off in Toronto. What's going on, Annika?
1: Hi. So we're a little family of three, my husband and I and my 10-month-old son, and we're hoping to buy a place in the next 6 months to a year. We're just not sure if now is the right time. I'll give you a little bit of background. So we have saved up a $175,000 down payment. Our household income is $70,000 a year. And in our city, we could buy a place and have all of our monthly payments under 25% of our income with a 15-year amortization period, but it would be a condo or a townhome. And we've been advised by realtors that they're not likely to hold their value as well. And since we kind of want to use it as a stepping stone, only live there for 3 to 5 years, we don't want to lose money on it. So we're wondering if it makes more sense to wait, save up a little bit more, and buy a better place from the start.
2: Did your realtor give you a reason why they believe that condos or townhomes don't hold their value?
1: Yeah, so it's particularly in our city. Apparently they like overbuilt condos, and so there's kind of excess supply at the moment. And just in recent years, they haven't seen the same appreciation as other properties.
2: So I think there's a difference between not seeing the same appreciation and it going down in value. If I heard that information, my first thought, George, would be, okay, I need to be sure that I don't overspend on this, that what I'm buying is truly market value, that I'm not getting emotionally attached and accidentally, you know, paying more than I should for that particular condo or townhouse. That would be my first thought. And then I'd want to pull some hard facts and see, okay, what is the appreciation rate? Is it appreciating? Because as long as it's going up, I'm fine with that, as if I can get something that I can actually afford, versus taking someone's word for it and it sounding more anecdotal, you know, these things, you know, they lose value, because those are two very different statements, a loss of value versus a slower appreciation rate.
1: Mm-hmm. Okay.
0: Now, are there other neighborhoods that maybe are more desirable that you guys could look at for a condo or townhome?
1: Not within our price range.
0: Okay, so give me a price point that you're currently looking at, and what would sort of the next step up be?
1: Yeah, so we're kind of looking in the $250,000 to $300,000 range, and that just depends on the HOA fees. Within that range.
0: How quickly can you guys save up? I'm impressed you guys saved up $175,000 making 70.
2: Agree.
0: How'd you do that?
1: Well, we saved most of that before we were married, we kind of both, like, we're living at home but working. We can save about $25,000 a year.
0: Okay, that's great.
1: So it would take us 2 years to kind of save up enough for the next level, if that makes sense.
0: Yeah. The issue I see is just the goalpost keeps moving and the home prices could change dramatically in the next 2 years. We just don't know what the future holds. So I would hate for you guys to save up $50,000 over 2 years and then that same house is now $50,000 more. And it was a wash.
1: Yeah, and another thing I should have actually mentioned is our current rent is actually 31% of our income, and it's almost impossible to find something cheaper than we're already paying.
2: I think that your real estate agent put a little bit of fear in your heart, and if I were in your shoes, if you buy what you can afford and you buy it on good principle and with good sense, the 25% rule, 15-year fixed rate mortgage, right? All of those things, I think that you're going to get into that condo or townhome and be glad that you did it. You're going to be back down to 25% as opposed to 31%. And you don't know what the market is going to look like, you know, 5 years from now, 6 years from now, whenever you're ready to sell it. So as long as you're making a good purchase, you're not overspending, you don't feel like you're being, do you know what I'm saying? The prices, you know, you're going back and forth in a bidding war. As long as those things are true, I would go forward with this, because I agree with George. Waiting, you're just going to price yourself out and the goalpost is going to continue to move.
1: Yeah. Okay. Thank you so much.
0: Yeah. I'll tell you this, Annika. My first two homes were townhomes, and I have zero regrets. The first one appreciated. I think I probably made $50,000, $40,000 on that one. The second one was hundreds of thousands because we bought it.

0: you know, 2019 pre-pandemic and then sold in 22. Yeah. And so we went from like 300 to 500 plus. And part of that is
1: we
0: did our homework and made sure that we were buying in a neighborhood that people wanted to live in. And if you do it that way, there's an Annika out there who wants to live in that neighborhood in the future, and the townhome is what they can afford. So if I'm in your shoes, I'm going to go ahead and do it. The insurance is also going to be cheaper. I don't know if the real estate agent is just more pro single family home or if they are trying to push your budget further than you can take it, but I would make the right choice for you guys right now and not wait.
2: You know, I don't know if this is true, George, but I could see how a townhome in a normal residential area would appreciate slower than a single family home, just because there's a smaller yard, there's less you can do with it, maybe there's less upgrades. Like, I could see how that would be the case, not in a negative way, just in the type of property that it is. I don't know that that's true, but I could see how somebody would say that, but that wouldn't deter me. They're different types of properties.
0: Are you going to do it, Annika? People want to know.
1: I think so. I mean, we really want to be homeowners, and we're prepared for sort of all the unexpected things that come with that, as prepared as we can be.
2: Do you have an emergency fund on top of the down payment?
1: Yeah, it has about $19,000 in it.
2: I like
0: that. Awesome. You guys are crushing it. I'm so proud of you guys. And, you know, you hear horror stories about Canada and the housing prices and everything's so unaffordable. And you see a family who is doing really well, making $70,000.
2: Mm-hmm.
0: They got a six-figure down payment.
2: Yeah.
0: They don't have any debt. They're doing it the right way. And that means this decision is going to come with a lot of peace.
2: Well, it looks like they sacrificed to win on the front end. They lived at home. They both were working, it sounds like, extra hours. And then that allowed her, it sounds like, to stay home with a little one and go down to one income.
0: Man.
2: So just doing your work first, like doing your work on the front end, I think, is the moral of the story here.
0: Yes. And, you know, people always say, well, I want this to be my forever home. And I'm going, hey, your forever home's with Jesus, because that home... It's going to wear down. You're going to sell it. You're going to move. Life's going to happen. And so I hate putting that much pressure on a home purchase to be like, this has to be a 70-year move.
2: Listen, I think people do that so that they can say yes to things that they're not quite ready for.
0: Like, that's so true.
2: You know, more money and more square footage.
0: Good reminder for the housing parameters. Here's the smartest way to buy a house. Number one, be completely consumer debt free before you jump into home ownership, because it's only going to get more expensive. Number two, you better have an emergency fund, because a house comes with emergencies. That's sort of part of the deal. And then number three, have a strong down payment. And that's the hardest part today, is how do you save up 20, 30, 50, 100 plus grand? It takes time. And so if you're in your 20s going, I'll never own a home, just know that the average homeowner is now 38 to 40 years old before they own their first home. So you have time. There's no state law, there's no constitutional amendment that says you have to own a home by 30 or else you're a failure. So don't believe the lie from society, from TikTok, from your parents. You buy a house when you're financially ready and not a moment sooner. Otherwise, that home is going to be a burden instead of a blessing.

0: Here's something that keeps a lot of parents up at night. Kids are growing up with more access to information than ever before in history. But most of the content is calculated to keep them distracted, make them mad, and keep them scrolling. Not help them think for themselves. WorldWatch exists to be the antidote to the algorithms. 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And I love that WorldWatch doesn't talk at kids. It gives families something to talk about. Because when my kids are older, I want them to be able to think for themselves and separate news from noise. And right now, you can try WorldWatch free for 30 days. 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
1: Hey guys, Dave Ramsey here. 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

0: cruise. 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And we're not just showing up and doing speeches. 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
7: James is in Spokane up next. James, welcome to the Ramsey Show.
8: Good afternoon or good morning, wherever you're at.
7: Appreciate that. So, what's going on with you?
8: Well, I'm 50 years old. I have no debt. I plan on retiring in 20 years, but yet I have no retirement savings, and I need to start that, well, 25 years ago, but that's not the point.
7: Yeah, the best time to plant the tree was 25 years ago, right? The next best time is today.
8: Yep.
7: So are you ready to invest now? You're calling because you're going, all right, I'm ready. I'm out of debt now. Do you have an emergency fund?
8: Yeah, almost 30 G's.
7: Awesome.
9: I love that.
7: What's your income?
8: Depends on how many jobs I worked.
9: Well, what is it today?
8: Right now it's about 86.
7: And that's fairly normal. Is that without like a bunch of overtime and extra gigs, or is that include some of that?
8: It depends. I work contracts for telecommunications, so it depends.
7: Okay. What is sustainable for you?
8: So
7: what would you say
8: anywhere between
7: is a sustainable
8: 72?
7: Income per year?
8: 72.
7: Okay. I'm going to go 75. Let's say you're really hustling. That's a little over 11 grand a year if you're investing 15% of your income, which is what we recommend once you're out of debt, once you have the emergency fund, 15%. Do you have a mortgage?
8: Yes.
7: Okay. How much is left on that?
8: I think 235.
7: Okay.
9: Is it just you, or is there a wife or kids or anybody else in the house?
8: The cat.
9: Well, you
7: that's
9: need
7: all
9: that.
7: You need.
9: Yeah, there you go. I'm listening to George ask you these questions, and I'm hearing the answers, and I certainly don't think it's too late by any stretch of the imagination. I liked what you said first off when your income was in the 80s. I think you said 80.

0: 6,000. I think that if you can push it to that limit, that's going to be good for you. That's a good grind for you. And if you do that and you're investing 15%, that's around $1,100 a month. That's going straight into retirement. And if you do that for the next 20 years, age 50 to age 70, and I'm going to put you at an 11% annualized rate of return, I mean, you're getting close. You're $930,000. That's almost $1 million.
1: Well, I still have to take a trip here or there.
0: You do, but you should be able to do both.
2: And think about that. If you had no mortgage payment at that point, because 20 years from now, you're going to for sure have your house paid off. You'll have almost $1 million in this nest egg. And if it's in a Roth account, it's going to be tax-free. So that's like net income.
0: And let's explain a little bit how George and I are arriving at that, because I think we're saying a lot to you in one sentence. The way we teach it, there's a series of baby steps. And where you're at, because you've got the $30,000 saved, you're at baby step 4, 5, and 6, which you do at the same time. Baby step 4 is you invest 15% of your income, which we have you doing. And if you have kids' college, you can put away for that. You don't have that. But also at the same time, any extra money that you have, you're throwing it at your mortgage. So that's why we're assuming, hey, you can invest the 15%. And you can throw a little extra on your mortgage. Yes, for sure, in 20 years, that bad boy is going to be paid off. And so that's how we're arriving at those numbers and that way of getting.
2: Do you have any other sources of income at 70?
1: Other than Social Security, no.
2: Okay. So you have Social Security plus this $1 million nest egg. So that's sort of your game plan of, okay, what do my expenses need to be in order to survive that for a, let's say, a 20-plus year retirement, right, if you retire at 70.
1: Correct.
0: And if you really think about it, you know, let's round up and say instead of $930,000, let's put it at $1 million for a nice round number. If you're used to making 85, if we're thinking, hey, this is a 10 or 11% rate of return, you should thoughtfully be able to pull off 10% and not touch the nest egg, right? If you wanted to account for inflation and take 4% and maybe take 6% out, you'd be very close, suspiciously close to what you're used to bringing in now, and you'd be doing that without a mortgage payment. Now, obviously, 20 years will pass. We don't know what the cost of living will be. But that's kind of, that's the quick, I'll say napkin math, which is what George would say.
2: Yeah. So, you know, at 6%, you're talking out of $1 million, you know, pulling 60 grand a year, 5 grand a month. Can you live off of that plus a little Social Security? If it's still here 20 years from now, that's the question.
1: That's what I'm. Well, and that's what I'm afraid of too. Is that Social Security will not be around when I turn 70. Now, the big question for me is 11% realistic?
0: 11% is realistic. If you look at the annualized rate of returns, they're falling right in between 10 to 11%. If you look back since the inception.
2: Yeah, I mean, if you look at 1950 to today. 11.8% is what you'd find from the S&P 500. That's just tracking the top 500 companies in the U.S. stock market. So it is realistic. Now, you got to factor in inflation of what will $1 million buy you at that point.
0: Exactly.
2: And Lord only knows, we can do a rough calculation of 3 or 4%, and that's where we're getting this 6-7% number for you to as your sort of withdrawal rate.
0: But the point is, going back to your initial question, is, you know, I don't have anything saved. I can tell you $1 million is a lot better than a goose egg.
2: It's better than where we are now.
0: So you should have a lot of peace around that.
2: And think about this. If you get the house paid off in the next 10 years, let's say, well, you got another 10 years where you can start maxing everything out. You can invest way more than 15%. Let's say you doubled it, and now you're investing $2,000 a month. And you have catch-up contributions as well, you know, now you're 50. And so I would definitely take advantage of all of that. But the key right now is just stick to 15%, try to throw extra at the mortgage, keep your expenses really low, keep working on that income, and you're going to be okay.
1: Well, head down that road. Appreciate the advice.
2: Absolutely. And if you need help with this, you want to map out some projections, get some more detailed information about what to invest in, what accounts go first, you can reach out to a SmartVestor Pro at RamseySolutions.com, and those are investment professionals that can help you with this wealth building journey. But it's a good encouragement, Jay, to anybody who feels like they got a late start, which is pretty much anybody who's, you know, 30 or older is like, man, I wish I knew this stuff sooner.
0: Honestly, even the folks who call in who are killing it, even they feel like they should have more or should do better. And I think it's just one of those things, because there are a lot of unknowns when we project 30 years, 20 years into the future. I mean, are we all going to be riding cars in the air? Will college still exist? Will Social Security still exist?
2: We'll all have a little crater on the moon we can live in. That'll be fun.
0: I know. We don't know.
2: Yeah.
0: Maybe the Lord will beam us all up.
2: I've seen Left Behind. I think that's how it works.
0: Your clothes are just there.
2: Perfectly folded on the bed. All right, Aaron is in Minneapolis up next. What's going on, Aaron?
3: Hey, good guys. How are you?
2: Great. What's your question today?
3: So we just purchased our first house with my wife.
0: Woohoo.
3: So we only had one car because my wife was very close to her work. She was just walking. And now we need a second car. We saved some money, around like $4,000 for a second car, but now I'm considering maybe taking a few grand from our emergency fund and adding that money on top of what we have and get a better car.
2: How much is in the emergency fund?
3: Approximately 30.
2: 30,000. And how many months of expenses does that account for?
3: Give or take 6 months.
2: Okay. And how much would you be taking from the fund?
3: Approximately $3,000 to $4,000.
2: Great. So we're really going down to like a 5 month emergency fund temporarily to fund this car purchase.
3: Yep.
2: I'm okay with that, as long as we work on rebuilding. I just wouldn't go below a 3 or 4 month emergency fund if you're going to take that money out. I'd like to earmark my savings to go, all right, this is the emergency fund, this is the car fund. But because you guys are stacked right now and you do need this car and you're trying to avoid a car payment, I'm totally good with you taking $4,000, $5,000 out of there, buying yourself a $9,000 car.
3: Okay, so because my wife was concerned, like, we already have $4,000 for a car, why not just use that? And I was like, maybe we can get a nicer car if we add a little bit more money on top of that.
0: I think so, this is a question of how conservative or how unconservative you want to be. If you had the ability to wait and save up in cash flow, I would do that. But if you're like, hey, I don't want to put any more money into fixing this car, I love George's idea.
2: Yeah. I mean, if you're in, you know, crippling debt and you got $4,000 to your name, that's the car you can afford.
0: That's
2: so
0: right.
2: You guys are, you know, you're out of debt. You got the emergency fund. You got 30K. Let's use some of that to buy a little bit nicer car. We can always upgrade the car later. We can always stack back up the emergency fund. So nothing's on fire here. Congrats on the home and the impending car purchase. Very exciting.

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1: Here's a look at Lincoln's first forecast. A flood watch begins at 7 p.m. tomorrow night and continues until 7 p.m. Thursday night. Lows dip down to about 64 tonight under mainly cloudy skies, southeasterly winds, 8 to 15 miles an hour. I'm weatherology meteorologist Ray Miller on KFOR FM 101.5 and 1240 AM. Online at KFORnow.com. Right now, it's 67 degrees.
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19: Back to the phone lines we go. We've got John, who's in Reno, Nevada, forever reminding me of Sister Act. What's going on, John? How can we help?
20: Yeah, hi. Yes, I have a question. Right now, my daughter's not speaking to me because I, you know, there was comments that I said about me not putting myself in debt for her to go to college. And I never said I wouldn't help her. It's just, you know, I don't want to put my family to in danger for putting me in a loan. So then after that, I mean, it's been probably now a year and 3 months that she hasn't talked to me. And I guess my question is, I make about $185,000. I have $45,000 in debt. I still want to help her, but I just don't know how to do this or how to even explain it to her. It's just, you know, it just got pretty ugly.
19: Can I ask a question? I feel like for whatever

0: graduating this year, and she decided to go out of state in college too.
1: Okay. And you guys never had this conversation?
0: We had the conversation a couple years back, but her mom, and what I'm not with her mom.
2: That's what I was trying to understand.
0: I guess they never give me type of information or anything, you know, like to be able to clear things out. They're just like, oh, you need to pay for this. And then in that same conversation, they were like, oh, well, can you at least help for the car? And I was like, what car are we buying? So there was never really any type of information given to me other than just little bits and pieces, and then you just expected me to do it right there and then.
2: Okay, understood. That's the family dynamic I was trying to get to. I had a sense that something, there was a separation, or, you know, your wife is not in the house. Here's what I think is happening, and I could be wrong, but just by the way that you're saying your words, it sounds more like you're talking more about what you're not going to do versus talking about what you are going to do. And I would be leading the conversation with exactly what I'm going to do to help. And I think if you do that, then it'll cause them to hang out there as well and remember that from the conversation. For example, if she says, but Daddy, I want to go to this school, and the only way I'm going to go is I need a $30,000 loan. And you say, I'm not taking no $30,000 loan, right? That's not going to work. But if she says, but Daddy, I want to go to this college, and you say, honey, I'm going to give you $15,000 for college. It's up to you to figure out which school you can go to where that money will go the furthest. Here are my suggestions. Do you see what I'm saying? That's a very different conversation. Now you've never said no. You've never said no. You've just said, here's what I'm saying yes to. And I think that that would go a long way, because if what's happening is true, which is they're having a bunch of side conversations and they're, you know, marinating on this and maybe inflating it beyond what you've said, your best protection is to be able to say over and over, I'm giving her the $15,000. I'm giving her the $15,000. I've said I would pay, you know, up to this point for this particular school. So if you're being accused of not caring, show that you care by saying, here's a school that works. It's in my budget. If we all pool our money, we can do it like this, right? Let's solve the problem versus everybody talking about what we can't do.
0: Yeah, and that I did try, but their thing is like, no, she needs to go here. That's what she wants to do, and that's what she's going to do. And then at that point, I was like, hey, well, I'm not going to be able to do that, especially if it's out of state. And then you have to pay out of state fees too.
1: Mm-hmm. So are you not helping at all financially right now?
0: Yeah, so what I did was just I put myself in child support and all that stuff. So I've been paying all that child support. And that's pretty much it. And whenever she comes to, she came to the house before, you know, she had her own room, her own place to be. And I had, you know, told her like, hey, if you need anything, you know, come to talk to Dad.
1: Well, not anything. Make sure to,
0: yeah, like, well, what I meant, like, when it came to school.
2: Right.
0: You know, let me know and we'll talk, but I don't need to be talking to your mom, because it's just become such a toxic.
1: Well, that's what I want to know. What is the relationship with mom versus you?
2: How long has it been like that?
0: So it's been 18 years. I never married her, so I have my own family with my wife.
2: Okay.
0: Yeah, so yeah, with my wife, I never married her. I never been with her ever since my kid was born.
2: So this has just kind of been, for lack of a better word, like baby mama drama for 18 years, back and forth, back and forth. Okay, that makes a lot more sense. Now, I want to clarify, just to get down to brass tacks. We understand you're not going into debt. I would agree with you, and I think George would too. We're not going into debt. I'm not signing a Parent Plus loan. I'm not going to recommend for her to go into debt. How much money do you plan to give her every month or every semester for college? What's the number that you have in your head?
0: That I don't have, but I mean, I could come up with the number.
2: That's
0: what
2: we need.
1: Could that restart this relationship? I think if you going to her and saying, hey, I have really screwed this up, and I'm so sorry. There was a lack of clarity. I did not communicate well. I communicated too late, and that's on me. What I do want to do is restart this conversation and create a plan for you to go to college debt-free. And here's how much I can do right now based on my financial situation. Would that get her to perk up?
0: I'm hoping, yeah.
1: Because there's so much deeper here. There's a lot of relational issues. Mm-hmm. This money thing is just like one.

0: one baby symptom of years and years of broken relationships. And I think she's now seeing this as, man, this guy hasn't been there for me relationally, and he's not even here for me financially.
1: Well, yeah, and that's how it seems, right? And the thing is that I've always been there for her. She's stayed with me, like I told you guys, like every weekend and stuff like that. I made sure that I went to the courts, got child support on myself, and then made sure that I had visitation for with her, because I knew they were going to try to pull her away. So I made myself, you know, available for her.
2: It
1: but
2: sounds
1: now
2: like
1: it's
2: there's just
1: everything
2: two,
1: got manipulated.
2: There's two conflicting family dynamics. You've got a family over here who we're a no debt family. And then there's a family on this end for her that's like, hey, whatever it takes, we're going to do it. And she's caught in the middle of that is what it sounds like. I agree with George wholeheartedly. If you come to her, because I'm going to tell you like this, my dad said to me, I'm not, when I said, I want to go to the school and I need a loan, he said, I'm not doing student loans. He said to me straight up, he was like, you better get a scholarship. You better be good at sports, because I'm not taking out no student loans, is what he said. And I was like, okay, you know, and I remember at the time feeling a way about it, because, you know, you're 18, you're 17, you're 16, you're young. But on this side, I'm like, oh, thank goodness. I'm really glad that he didn't ensnare both of us. You know, I went on and I was hard-headed and took out some loans, but at least it wasn't a Parent PLUS loan, and at least I didn't ensnare him in it. So I think on the flip side, like longer down the line, she's going to appreciate that. But if you do what George said and you humble yourself and apologize for not starting this conversation earlier as the adult, she is that's going to do something to her on the inside, because parents don't apologize to children enough for the mistakes that they make. And so please, please do that. And don't do it in the heat of the of the, you know, the next conversation. You go first. Call her up and get, hey, can I take you out to lunch? Can I take you out to dinner? Sit her down and go, I messed up, and here's how I did it. And I think that's going to change the whole landscape from us going forward.
1: Yeah, no, I agree.
2: Cool, cool, cool.
0: Man, well, it's a great wake-up call to all the parents out there. Do not start this conversation as your child is touring schools. Start this conversation at 12, at 14, at 15, so there's no surprises. Your kid knows exactly where you stand. Hey, I will cover 4 years at an in-state school.
2: That's right.
0: That's what I'm willing to cover.
2: And if you can't, if you don't have the money, that's okay. As long as you have set the expectation, I don't have the money for college. You're going to have to get a job. You're going to have to do work study. You're going to have to go to community college. As long as you set the expectation, that's all we can really ask of you.

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2: The average time a resume spends on an HR manager's desk is 7 seconds, and most of them are tossed aside. Now imagine if one of those resumes belonged to Yasmin, who was
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0: Ben is in Birmingham up next. Ben, welcome to the show. How can we help today?
9: Hey, how are y'all today?
0: Doing great. What's up with you?
9: Awesome. Doing all right, except I am in a little bit of a tight spot. In the past year, I've gone through a divorce, had to move out. And just a lot of financial issues have popped up. And I have a debt collector, chasing me for a loan that was defaulted on, during all that. And I have a small amount of cash, and I'm only netting $410 a month after bills and expenses. And I was just wondering or just needing some direction on what to do with the cash, the best deal with the debt collectors, because it's just weighing on me, and I'm afraid of eventually being sued.
10: Mm. How much is the debt that you have with collections?
9: It's $9,800.
10: Okay, $9,800.
0: What kind of
10: debt
0: is it?
9: Personal loan.
0: Okay. Yeah, and how old is that?
9: Couple years.
10: Oh, okay. It's been in default for a couple years. How long has it been in collections, I mean?
9: About a year.
10: About a year? Okay.
9: Yeah.
10: And so you've got $410 in margin every month after everything is accounted for?
9: Yes.
10: And this is the only debt, or is there other debts to speak of?
9: There are other debts. That's just the only one in collections.
10: Tell us about the other debts so we can think through all of it.
9: Okay. The largest debt that I have is my car loan. And it's $38,000, and then $35,000 in student loans. Those are in deferment right now. And then $12,600 in personal loans. And then, of course, the $8,900 in collections. And then my smallest debt is $2,300 in credit cards.
10: And this is after the divorce has been settled? This is what was allotted to you?
9: Yes.
10: Okay. As far as the collections, you can start putting aside some cash to try to settle that. And I try to settle it for maybe 25% of the amount. And in the meantime, because you're going to need that money in cash, you're not going to be able to settle it if you don't have the numbers in cash. So I would work towards that. And in the meantime, I think something that could really help you free up some cash immediately is taking a look at this car payment. It's $38,000. Tell us what you bring in a year and a month. Tell us both of those numbers.
9: Okay. In a year, I net $47,500. And then my monthly net is $3,960.
10: Okay. So hearing those numbers, I mean, George, I look at that and immediately I say, you cannot have a $38,000 car. It is just too much of your world, of your yearly income tied up in a vehicle, something that's going down in value.
0: Did you roll over negative equity?
9: Yes.
0: Okay, so this car is worth what, 10, 15, 20 grand?
9: Probably 20.
0: Okay. So you're 18 grand underwater on that, and the only way out is to come up with that amount, either with savings or through personal loan at a credit union. I doubt they will give that to you due to your debt and collections, and your credit's probably shot from all this, right?
9: Yeah, I've worked it back up to like 690.
0: Okay.
10: I think I heard you say you had some cash saved. How much?
9: $2,700.
10: So you've got $2,700 in cash saved. If I were you, I'd probably be looking to get some sort of a personal loan, credit union loan, whatever I can for the $18,000 to get out of this car loan. And then I would take the $2,700, put a little more with it, and probably buy a $5,000 beater car that'll get you from point A to point B. And that's going to save you on this car payment. Because what are you paying per month for this $38,000 car?
9: $729.
10: Exactly. And so if I were in your shoes, I'd rather have, a debt for $18,000 versus one for $38,000.
9: Right.
0: And now you've got over $1,000 in margin every month if you do that.
9: Right. Well, I drive an hour to work both ways. So that's definitely what I wanted to do, because my transmission went out in my truck last year and it was going to cost me $12,000 to fix it. So, that's why I had to get another vehicle and roll over negative equity. But I was like, cause I've been listening to you guys for about a year. And I knew that was what I should do, but I was concerned that if I bought one that was a beater per se,
10: The hour drive.
9: Yeah, I'd be stuck on the side of the interstate.
10: Well, we can try to pick something that, is road tested, because you can find things out there that are old and still doing well. I mean, I can tell you right now, one of the cars that I have is my old Cadillac SRX. It's worth $1,500, but it drives. There's no problems with it. And if I were to sell you that car, you'd have zero problems driving an hour there and an hour back. So they're out there. I think the way to do that is ask around town, ask around your church who's selling a vehicle, one where you can really know the background on it. But
0: you can Facebook Marketplace I mean, just something with fuel efficiency, because you're driving that thing into the ground anyways.
10: Yeah.
0: And so let's buy it when it already has the most depreciation hit on it. What's the make and model of your current vehicle?
9: It's a 2024 RAV4.
0: Okay. We can be honest, Ben. We're friends by now. Lord knows you didn't need a 2024 RAV4 to go from A to B an hour. That could have been a 2014 and done the same thing. Now, I understand that you're worried about the issues. You have the trauma from the transmission going out, and so you're like, well, I need the newest, most reliable vehicle. But the truth is, some of these new cars are even less reliable than they used to be. And they got all the technology now, so if something goes wrong, the repairs can be real expensive. So I would be looking to get out of that, because that will save you the most money per month, and that will allow you to then save up and settle with the creditor. Now, how close are they to suing you? What have they told you?
9: Well, the credit's been sold three times, or the debt, excuse me. And with the last debt collector, I had gotten an agreement with them twice to pay $6,000 in a lump sum. And they would just change the terms each time I would call back, and they would never put it in writing, and they always wanted my bank account information. And I knew listening to you all to not do that. So, so then they wound up selling the debt again, and I haven't begun working with the new debt collector, but they sent me a letter last week, so I'll have to write them and go through all of that again.
10: I mean, you're going to have to hound them almost as much as they hound you in order to get this done. And the truth is, because I've done it, you call one agent, there's nothing in their brain and they can't get it done. You got to call nine times, talk to the right person who understands the process, who will do it right, right? So this is going to be a full-time job for you, but I do think it's worth it. It's going to be worth the hassle in order to settle that debt for a significant amount less. Now, let's talk about the student loans. You said that they're deferred. I want to know, do you know, are these federal loans, are they unsubsidized or are they subsidized? Because I need to understand if these are continuing to accrue interest while you wait.
9: They are accruing interest.
10: Okay. If you can, I would stop that and pay minimum payments, because I want you to at least do your best to cause these to not grow over time. It sounds like you have the margin to be able to do that. But what this is going to take, and this is the part that is not the fun part, if you want to make some like major headway in this debt, you're going to have to pick up more hours, overtime, side hustle. We've got to get this up from $47,000 a year, because, you just don't have the margin to make this work. Would you agree?
9: Yes. Mm-hmm.
10: So let's brainstorm some of the things that you can do. Does your job offer overtime? I mean, you're driving an hour to do this job. Hopefully we can get some extra hours.
9: I'm salaried. I'm a manager. I was thinking, though, there are some smaller, where the little town where I live, there are some smaller, like, retail businesses where I could possibly pick up, 15 hours a week.
10: Yes, I love that.
9: Just on the side.
0: And do you have shared custody? Do you need to stay in this area currently?
9: Not necessarily. I work with my church in the area, but as far as, no, I didn't have kids or anything like that.
0: Okay. So I'm just wondering, can you move just closer? Instead of driving an hour, can it be 10 minutes? And you pay the same in rent or cheaper?
9: The rent would be quite a bit higher just because I work in Birmingham.
0: Oh, got it. So you're heading into the city.
9: Uh-huh.
10: Man. Okay. Well, as long as we're getting a side hustle that's worth your time and not something where you're making pennies, I mean, we need to capitalize on time and money right now. And if you do those things, the things that George and I said, getting rid of this car, taking those student loans off deferment, and really hone in on here, you can get this debt paid off and you can clean up the situation.

0: Medically in studio. I'm George Camel with Jade Warshaw. We're taking your calls at 888-825-5225. Riley joins us in St. Louis up next. What's going on, Riley?
1: Hey, can you hear me okay?
0: You sound great.
1: Okay. So, George and Jade, my question is, so I just graduated pharmacy school.
0: Woohoo!
1: I have, thank you. My husband and I together, this is the only debt we have is my student loans. I have $132,000, which is the principal, and it is a federal unsubsidized. So I have $16,000 that accrued in interest while I was going through school and was unable to pay those off. So I'm sitting right under $150,000. I do have a job lined up. I haven't met with HR to discuss exactly what my pay is going to be, so I can't pinpoint that, but I do want to knock out those loans as fast as possible.
2: Right.
1: But with that, my husband and I, we have the baby fever very strongly, and we are thrilled to start a family. But at the same time, I do want to get a little acclimated to my job, and we want to get some of this tackled. But when would you guys say is a good time to kind of start going to that next step once I get some of these loans tackled?
3: So here's what I'll say on the matter, and I'll allow you to take from it what you will, because I can't stress enough that this is a personal decision for you to make, but also there are some very real things to consider. So how old are you guys, first off?
1: I'm 24. He's 26.
3: Okay. And this is the only debt there is?
1: Yes, ma'am.
3: Okay. So I'll start with a couple of points for you to consider. First off, you have to think about your career and the unknown of how you'll feel when you have a child. Okay. When my husband and I were in your shoes, that was the thing I thought. It's like, okay, if I have a kid, I'm saying right now I want to keep working, but I really don't know how I'm going to feel when that baby gets in my arms. And so what you can do today to prepare yourself for that and to have that option is everything, right? You want to, what people want out of life more than anything else is they just want to have the option. So paying off this debt first gives you the option. So that's something to consider. I'm not saying you have to, but it does give you the option of saying, you know what, I've paid off my debt. I can afford to pull back if I want to from my pharmacy hours, whatever. So that's thing one to think through. And then thinking through, okay, what would our life look like if we did go down to one income? So having clear thought processes on that today when you're kind of in a cold brain mindset versus later on when you're like, you know, heated and you know what you think you know what you want. Thinking through that today is so, so important. The number three thing that I will tell you is children are expensive and they add things, they add priorities, they add things to your margin that you're like, dang it, I want to use that margin to pay off debt. Now I have to think about things like cribs, and there's choices that you're going to want to make. So I'm just being your buddy and putting that out there. If you want to have a baby tomorrow, you can. I'm never going to take that away from you. But I also will say for Sam and you guys' debt is less, for Sam and I, we really thought through that and thought, you know what, for us, we want to clean up this debt first. We've got plenty of time. And for us, it was worth it to do that. It was from a value standpoint. And so I like to share both sides of that equation, again, being very clear that it's your option. I'm not going to say you can't have kids until you pay off debt, but I do want you to think through it. You're not in this situation, but so many people call in, and the reason that they're struggling is they kept having kids instead of focusing on the matter at hand. And I think we can do a better job of family planning in a lot of situations, and we have the ability to do that, so you should. Okay, that's my spiel. What are you thinking?
1: So I have, my job is lined up. I haven't met with HR to discuss pay, but what I do know is that it's considered, so it's hospital pharmacy. It's considered part-time, but I have the ability to pick up so many hours to where I'm easily going to work 40 hours a week, which is because if I do get to the point to where I want to pull back, it seems like I'm going to have the ability. Obviously, that's not 100% a given forever because things change, new employees can get added on, but that's where I'm at right now, and I've been assured that by management there. My husband is doing pretty well with his job. So my
0: what
1: thought
0: does he
1: make? Is that I would at least. So he makes 80. He's salaried at 86,000 right now. He's a civil engineer, and he's in the process of doing a test to become a level 2, which is considered a promotion. I wish I could describe it better, but
0: all I care about is he's getting a pay bump if this goes through.
1: Yeah, a very, very nice pay bump.
0: Like he'll be making six figures.
1: Yes, sir.
0: Great. That's some good debt payoff money right there. And I assume you'll be making decent money as a pharmacist, one would hope.
1: If at 30 hours a week, I'd be making just under six figures. So with picking up the extra hours, I'll be making over six figures.
0: Great. So let's picture a world where you guys are making $200,000, you're aggressively attacking this debt, and we're taking care of a baby. Can you guys handle that?
1: No, that's a loaded question. It's hard because I've no.
0: Well, what's the total of your student loan payments? What does that add up to?
1: The total of what I would be paying off.
0: Yeah. What's the total payments you need to make to satisfy those minimum payments currently?
1: So that's the other tricky part. When I was kind of doing my exit loan counseling through FAFSA, it was hard for me to kind of enter in what I needed to put because I didn't, like, it was asking what my salary was going to be, and it was like, well, I don't know.
0: Are you an income-driven repayment?
1: I do not want to do that.
0: Okay,
1: I've had plenty of people encourage me to do the public service loan forgiveness.
3: Nah, you don't need to do it.
1: I don't want to do that.
0: Your homework is to figure out what these payments will actually add up to as part of your monthly budget, what your current bills are, and then see where you guys are at. And that will give you a very clear picture of how quickly you're going to pay off this debt, what adding a baby into the mix would do, how much margin are you going to need to cover, you know, formula, wipes, diapers, all that stuff. And that'll give you a better next step.
3: How are you guys living, Riley? Are you renting? What do you have?
1: We are renting. Our rent is $975 a month, and then our internet, and then we pay internet and electric.
3: Love that. That's a good price for you.
0: Very reasonable. What was your question?
1: And then, so my question was, I had talked to, we had a financial advisor like come during our exit week of pharmacy school, and I asked her a question, and I know it's just one person, so I love that I'm getting a second input. But I'd let her know that I wanted to pay these loans off as soon as possible. So I said, should I max out what that payment's going to be with my loan servicer? And she said, no, don't do that. Do what you're comfortable with because you can always pay excess on top in case anything were to happen. Because my husband and I also do have about $50,000.
3: Yeah, I would say they're going to take your income into account, and whatever your payment is, that's fine. Don't try to make it less intentionally. Your goal is to pay it off. So in that way, she was right. Put as much extra, as much margin as you can find on top of that minimum payment to go directly to the principal.
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7: 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Police in England arrest five British nationals on suspicion of terrorism near an airbase used by the U.S. for Middle East operations. Heavy rain will dump 2 to 4 inches between Tuesday and Thursday, so stay connected for severe weather updates. 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
0: Matt is in Portland, Oregon, up next. What's going on, Matt? How can we help today?
13: How's it going, George and Jade? I'm glad to be on the show.
0: Glad to have you.
13: My question is whether it's a responsible use of funds to start up a side hustle, even though I'm not totally sure what the path to profitability on it is overall.
0: What is this side hustle?
13: So it is I previously had a business doing something similar. It's a mobile bicycle and e-bike repair. A pretty popular metro area for it.
0: Yeah, Portland is the mecca for that.
13: Right. And I work for a company that does that presently. I previously started a business doing that and eventually grew that into a brick and mortar location and then sold it. So I have background in it. I know what I'm doing. I know what it costs. It would cost me probably about $30,000 to start it up. But
0: for
13: you know,
0: a mobile repair business, what are you needing? Like a van that has specialty equipment?
13: Yeah. So that would be like if I had my wish list. Everything was like exactly how I want it. Good branding, just running start basically.
0: Okay.
13: I could do it for a lot less, but this would be like if I could do everything I wanted to do. That's what it would cost.
3: Why do you want to do it as a side hustle if you already know you have had success doing it as a business? Are you just thinking that you'll start small and build it up? What's your end goal?
13: Basically, I mean, the way I look at it is that the mobile option is not a hugely profitable enterprise in itself, but it's a great ramp to getting into a brick and mortar location, building a brand, things like that.
0: But why did you let it go the first time?
13: I didn't want to live where I was living. I wanted to, you know, move out of that area, be closer to my family. I'm originally from here. And like I said, I mean, I did sell the business eventually. So it worked out in the long run, but I did have times where I was like, do I just want to be the bike repair on a bus guy? Like, not really.
3: So you know how to do the business. The only thing that's changed is location.
13: Pretty much. Yes.
3: Do you have the money to start it again? Do you have the cash?
13: I have well more than enough. Yes, I do.
3: How much do you have?

0: I have about 480 in total, and I think I'm going to owe probably, so the sale of the business
1: Got it.
0: occurred last year, so I'm going to owe about probably like 50 grand in taxes, maybe even more.
1: Okay.
2: So let's call
0: but
2: it
0: obviously I'm
2: 400. You have
0: certified.
2: for some play money here, and you're wondering, should I take a portion of this and try to start this business? And you said you work for a company that currently does this?
0: Yes, but I only work weekends. I'm not making very much right now, so I have insight into like their metrics and how well they do in the
2: And they're a
0: area.
2: mobile repair business?
0: They are, yes,
1: Will they
0: they're
1: view
0: a
1: it as,
0: national franchise,
2: yeah,
0: I believe.
2: if I'm the business, I'm going, dude, this
1: Conflict
2: is a
1: of
2: conflict of
1: interest?
2: interest here if we're going to be our competition.
0: Oh, absolutely. I would have to quit. I probably shouldn't even be calling you
1: Got
0: guys right
1: you.
0: now on a national show, because if they heard my voice, I
2: Got
0: would
2: it.
0: probably
1: So
0: get
1: you're not
0: fired
1: trying to do both at the same
0: reasonably.
1: time.
0: Oh, God, no, that's
1: Got you.
0: impossible. I would basically give them my 2 weeks and say, look, sorry, I think I want to go independent.
1: How quickly
0: So
1: can you
0: yeah.
1: be profitable?
0: I mean, that's the thing, is like,
1: And let me, I'm sorry,
0: I don't know for sure.
1: let me restate. How quickly can you make a wage that is enough for you to live on and start recouping the 30,000 that you invested? Let me put it like that.
0: I think with the right branding and, you know, a good run rate off the ground, which I think I can get going pretty quickly. I think I could be breaking even within a couple months of having it running, and then, you know, depending on how much time I want to put into it, you know, maybe I could recoup my costs if I was really grinding, you know, within 6 months or so.
1: I love that.
0: And
1: Tell us about your
0: yeah, but
1: family.
0: that's basically like it's a full-time thing, you know.
1: I love that for
0: That's
1: you. Who
0: yeah.
1: else is a part of this? Do you have a wife, kids? Who else is going to be affected?
0: I have no independence. It's just me. And yeah, so I'm pretty much, you know, free to do as I please.
2: Would you use your savings to float your bills until this thing gets off the ground?
0: Yeah, and that's why, I mean, I know a lot of this sounds like kind of like, okay, have the money, have the business plan and all that, like why even call? I just, to me, it feels a little bit strange to be like knowingly, you know, dipping into my savings a certain amount. It's like I can't work that much. I can't work another side thing on the
2: Sure,
0: side.
2: but
0: I kind
2: you're
0: of am
2: te you're
0: maxing
2: telling
0: out my
2: us you'd
0: time.
2: go 40 plus hours a week into this business if you started tomorrow.
0: I feasibly could, you know, if I built, I think I could build up a client base quickly. But it's like, I guess the other thing is best case scenario, best case full time, fully booked.
1: Right.
0: I'd maybe make like 50 grand, you know, profit after everything,
1: Can you
0: which is
1: live
0: not
1: off of
0: huge money,
1: that?
0: but,
1: Can you live off that in your
0: yeah, probably. Yeah, I'm pretty frugal.
1: I think for you, Matt, I think what you're looking for is some boundaries on this. I think that would make you feel a little bit better. And so if I were in your shoes, I'd probably sit down and say, okay, I know I've got 400,000. That's a nice payday from this other business, but I don't want to get sloppy. And so if I say that I'm going to invest 30,000 in this, I'm going to be very detailed on what that 30,000 is going to go towards. And then I'm going to be very detailed on what I'm going to live off of from the savings and have a very clear timeline. If I get 6 months into this and I'm not profitable, I'm not paying myself 50,000 from this, then here's what I'm going to do next. Like you've got to give yourself an on-ramp, like a go, no-go. If I get here and things aren't going, then I'm going to stop because I'm not, or I'm going to stop going at this rate, or I'm going to pick up a part-time job, or whatever that thing is that you're not just draining off of this nest egg. I think you have to have a clear amount of money that's like, I'm going to spend $30,000 on the business, and I'm going to live off 40,000 for the next year, and that's where it stops. I'm 70 in. Do you see what I'm saying? And I think that'll give you not only peace, but it'll give you a timeline. Like, I got to hustle and I got to flow.
2: Because if you're just
0: Yeah, I
2: vibing,
0: agree
2: you're
0: with
2: going to
0: that.
2: call back 3 years from now and say, hey, I blew 400 grand trying to start a business and living off my savings, and it didn't work. What do I do now? And that's a much different problem to have than to call it quits at 70 all in and still have 330 left over to survive and go get a different full-time job somewhere and say, hey, I tried. If this is really your dream, you're doing it with cash. You're not going to go into debt for it. You've done this before with success.
1: Yeah,
2: I mean,
1: you earned the
2: there's
1: right
2: green
1: to do
2: lights from
1: it.
2: here. But my only hesitation is if 50.

0: is your ceiling forever, this kind of sucks. You want to start a business because you can do better than you could elsewhere.
1: Yeah, exactly. I'm like, is this really a career? It's a labor of love. I love to do it. Is it a career?
2: Well, are you trying to exit from it again? Or is this something you want? Like, is the end goal, hey, I exited well the first time, I'm going to do that again? Or is the goal, this is where I work for the rest of my life? Those are two different end goals.
1: Yeah. Yeah. Now that's a great question. And it's kind of murky. I think I got lucky the first time with the exit. It's not common in this type of business. There's no guarantee that would happen again. So just being realistic about that, you know, those end points is kind of,
0: what does this business make that you're working for now?
1: What do they make?
0: Yeah, I mean, is the owner making more than 50 grand in profit?
1: Well, so they a truck does about 120 in top line revenue, and I think they gross about a 50% margin. That's where I get that 50 from.
2: Got it. But you said that you can go from having a truck to going to brick and mortar. So if you were going to brick and mortar, what do you think that you'd be, you know, what would be your revenue and what do you think you could pay yourself?
1: Hard to say on that because the market is so crowded here, and that's actually why I don't want to go brick and mortar. I think the mobile is like more flexible, easier startup cost. So I mean, brick and mortar, like just for reference, like we did in my last or our best year was 2024. We did just shy of a million, and I think we made like 115 on that. Like had pretty
0: there's much more overhead
1: margins.
0: Yeah, I mean, I would go for it. Just know you're kind of signing up for a food truck instead of a restaurant, and that's the end game. Is you run a food truck forever, but in the bike world, and that's okay if you can make peace with that. As a frugal guy, I am always looking for entertainment that's worth what I pay for it. And Angel's newest movie, Runner, definitely passes the test. 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
4: Here's a look at Lincoln's first forecast. A flood watch begins at 7 p.m. tomorrow night and continues until 7 p.m. Thursday night. Lows dip down to about 64 tonight under mainly cloudy skies, southeasterly winds, 8 to 15 miles an hour. I'm weatherology meteorologist Ray Miller on KFOR FM 101.5 and 1240 AM. Online at KFORnow.com. Right now, it's 67 degrees.
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0: Ask Ramsey is our free AI tool that is built and trained on proven Ramsey principles. And today we're going to break down the most asked questions of the week. There were some questions around estate planning, tracking expenses, buying a car. But the number one question was around retirement investing.
1: Yeah, I love that. What should I consider when deciding between different retirement accounts like IRAs, 401ks, and Roth accounts? Good question. So here's kind of our order of operation when it comes to investing. You've heard us say it before. 401ks, 403bs, up to the employer match. So that's great. Match beats Roth beats traditional is kind of the way that we say it. So the explanation there is we love free money, right? A match is free money. This is money from your employer. It's an instant 100% return. I wouldn't leave that money on the table.
0: Yeah, if you get a 4% match, so you put in 4%, let's say that's $1,000. They're going to put in another $1,000.
1: Yeah, free cash. So we start with the match. If you don't have that available to you, or if you do, the next place would be the Roth IRA. We love the Roth. In 2026, you can contribute up to $7,500 a year. Obviously, for catch-up, that's $8,600. The Roth is the rock star of retirement accounts. You pay the taxes now. Your money grows and then comes out completely tax-free like the laundry.
0: We love that. To see it. And then let's say you haven't hit 15% yet. Let's say you make $100,000. 15% is 15 grand. You haven't quite hit that between the match and maxing out a Roth IRA. Well, then you just go back to your traditional accounts like that traditional 401k until you hit 15%.

0: 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It can help you figure out how much of your income should go into each of these different types of accounts based on your current situation. 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All right, we're out to Jacksonville, Florida up next. Kirsten joins us there. What's going on?
1: Hi. So I'm getting married in 15 days.
2: Woo!
1: And yes, thank you. And we're combining our accounts once we get married. And we're basically trying to figure out kind of how to get the baby steps going so we can save to buy a house. And we're wanting to know like how much we should save to buy a house and all of that fun stuff.
0: Fantastic. Exciting times for you guys. Okay. Do you know what your incomes will be once you're married?
1: Yes. So he makes about $48,000 a year right now, and I make $40,000 a year right now.
0: Okay. So $88,000 is what we're working with. Do you guys have any debt going into this marriage?
1: So the only debt we have is two credit cards, and the credit cards total $1,600.
2: Okay. Oh, great.
0: And so that will get paid off very quickly, if not before the honeymoon.
1: Yeah, no, we're planning to pay it once we combine the accounts.
0: Great. And do you either of you have savings currently?
1: Yeah, so together right now without paying off the debt, we have $11,700 in savings.
0: Okay, and that's everything. So that's going to be sort of your starter emergency fund. Let's take out $1,600. Let's call it $10,000 in your emergency fund right now. So that's going to be step two. Step one, pay off all consumer debt. Step two, we're going to then move on to kind of filling up that emergency fund to 3 to 6 months of our new household expenses.
1: Yes, sir.
0: And then we can start saving up the down payment. So your question is how much to save?
1: Yeah, kind of, because, like, so once the bills are all totaled up with, like, food, gas, all that stuff, we're going to be spending $3,100 a month.
0: That includes rent?
1: So with the $10,000, and, that includes rent.
0: Okay,
1: yes.
0: Great. So you're going to be renting for a while.
1: Yes, and once we pay off the debt, it actually subtracts $250, so I guess technically it's going to be $2,850 or something like that.
0: Okay.
1: A month.
0: So you guys will be bringing home, you said $88,000 will be the gross household income?
1: That is correct.
0: Okay. So after taxes, can we call it $5,500, somewhere around there?
1: Yes.
0: All right. So minus your, let's call it $3,000 in expenses, you'll have $2,500 left over that you could save for that down payment.
1: Okay. Yes, sir.
0: And that is $30,000 a year.
1: Yes.
0: So now we know. It's kind of like, what house are we wanting to buy, and at what point do we have enough down payment to get the mortgage payment to 25% or less of our after-tax income?
1: Right, and we're kind of on the like fritz of we don't know if we want to buy land first and then possibly and pay that off and then get a house put on it,
2: or
1: if we should just buy a house first.
2: I would do the math first and let the numbers speak to your soul, because what you're hoping for, if you just kind of think, with the numbers that you have today, okay, making, you know, $5,500 a month, that payment's going to have to be $1,400 at the savings rate that George said, which was, I think, $30,000 a year. What would that look like on a, you know, the houses that we're thinking would suit us? So have you done any looking whatsoever, size, for what you guys are looking for, size-wise, bedroom-wise, do you know what the cost would be?
1: Yeah, so at minimum, we would need at least to start out a two-bedroom, one bath.
2: Uh-huh.
1: And that's because we also have a surprise on the way.
2: Love that. Oh. Love that.
1: Yes. And so that would be pretty minimal. So we can probably find something that's like anywhere from $2,000 to $2,500.
2: Okay. But so George is plugging that in.
0: That was exactly my math. I was like, man, if they get a $200,000 house, you put $60,000 down. That's 2 years of saving up, right, aggressively. You could get a 15-year fixed rate mortgage where the payment's about $1,400. And that would give you guys a whole lot of peace and margin.
1: Yeah.
0: Because what's your rent right now?
1: Well, it's $1,374.
0: Exactly. So you'd still have about $2,500 in margin every month to invest, to help cover the expenses for the baby, all of these things. That's the goal here. So it looks like you're going to be renting for another two or so years and aggressively saving up. But that would be the price point. Obviously, the goalpost may move a little because 2 years from now, that same house might be $230, $240. So the goal is let's get the income up. Let's keep saving. Are you going to be putting the baby in daycare?
1: So no, I'm not. And that was also something is I have talked to my boss, and he's going to allow me to continue working, and he's going to be able to let me work at home.

0: And
1: that's
0: so,
1: great.
0: Yes.
2: That's
0: yes,
2: work
0: yes.
2: on top of work.
0: Yes. And so the big thing was that I didn't know if I would be able to keep the amount of hours I'm working currently, because it's like you just never know how it is
1: sure.
0: when you have a baby. So it might lessen just a little bit. But he is also in the process of possibly getting a raise at his job, which will open up the possibility of like getting a 401k and all of that stuff too.
1: Well, what you're talking about, I think, is a very smart place to be mentally, and that's for anybody listening. If you are in a situation where both spouses are currently working and you're thinking about buying a house and you know there's children on the way, you know children at some point will be part of the equation, the best thing that you can think about is what will life look like if we were to go down to one income, even if it's just temporarily, even if it's for a couple of years while the baby is in arms, right? And making sure
0: right.
1: that whatever house you purchase can weather that storm, and it's never going to be too big of a percentage of your income that you don't have the option to stay home if you wanted it, if you wanted to, right?
2: It's not the dream home if it crushes your dream of staying home because
0: right,
2: the mortgage
0: exactly.
2: is so high. And so you got to be thinking long term when it comes to the biggest purchase of your life. And, you know, you guys have a couple of years before we're here, so let's just be really diligent about getting our income up, keeping the expenses low, working on saving up that down payment. I would just put it in a good high-yield savings account. And if you don't have one already, you can jump on to fairwinds.org/Ramsey. They have an awesome smart bundle that includes that account. And just start socking away and get ready for this wedding. 15 days.
1: Exciting stuff.
2: She seems pretty calm, cool, collected for getting married in 15 days.
1: I know.
2: I guess all the details have been ironed out at that point.
1: I know. It's that baby. It's giving her calm.

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6: 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I'm George Camel here with Jade Warshaw. We're taking your calls at 888-825-5225. We get a lot of questions about buying a home. We just had one about how much to save for a down payment. And the truth is, buying or selling your home is a big decision, a lot of zeros on the end. And with so much conflicting housing market news, it can be hard to know what's going on. So we're here to make those latest trends easy to understand. And we know mortgage rates still volatile right now, but remember, rates will always rise and fall. What matters most is finding a home you can actually afford today. Only your financial readiness should drive your decision on when to buy, not rates. Median home prices went up to about $425,000 last month, which is typical for a spring market as we head into the summer. Prices are lower than this time last year, and homes are taking a bit longer to sell, not like the olden days where it was like day one, 17 offers.
7: Right, now, there are
6: some markets that that's still happening, but overall, it's slowed down. So that's good news if you're ready to buy and looking for a better deal. 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Sarah is in Cleveland up next. 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
8: Hi. Hi, everyone. How are you this afternoon?
6: Doing great. What's your question today?
8: I'm just wondering where me and my husband should invest our money.
6: Okay. Tell us more.
8: So we make a combined about $375,000.
6: Woo!
8: We have about $500,000 in our 401ks. We both have Roths. We're debt-free. We have a index life insurance policy. We each have one that we were kind of talked into.
6: Oh, boy. Who hated you enough to sell that to you?
8: Oh, okay.
6: What family friend, old college roommate? Who was it? You don't have to give names, but I know it's someone close to you.
8: Yeah, so I kind of, we're on the 7-year plan, so we're on our last year of paying that off.
6: Paying that off?
8: And yeah, because every year we're contributing so much for 7 years that we can max out. This is bad, huh?
6: Yeah, like a max-funded IUL policy?
8: Yes. Yeah, that's exactly what me and my husband, we each have one.
6: Man, you made someone so rich. They are just counting the dollar bills right now as you're on this call. Okay. Well, tell us more.
8: Okay, we have two annuities.
6: Oh, boy.
7: Man,
6: is this the same
7: worse.
6: Person that sold you this?
8: Yeah. Yeah.
6: Goodness gracious. Okay, so this was an insurance salesman in sheep's wolf's clothing here is what happened. This was not a financial advisor.
8: So every year we kind of go to him and we have more money. So now we are going to have another chunk of money. And me and my husband were talking. We're like, before we just do this, let's get some advice. So I thought I would call in and see what should we do with our money. Obviously, I'm not making the right decision. So,
7: well, I'm trying to put myself in your headspace. My guess is you're maxing out 401ks, you're maxing out Roth IRAs, And you're just looking for someplace else to park money, right?
8: Yes.
7: Okay. And this guy's like, I've got just the thing for you.
6: Do you have term life insurance in place?
8: Through our work, we do.
6: Okay, you're going to need more than that. I assume that's probably like a year worth in there.
8: Yeah, probably.
6: So I would get it on your own. It's always wise to have term life insurance outside of your employer because I mean, if anything changes, you could lose that. And so I would get 10 to 12 times your household income of each your incomes in a term life policy, 15, 20, 25 years max. And you can jump onto Xander.com and get that done today. Start that process and apply. And once you have that in place, now we can cancel these IUL policies and get out of these annuities. That is your best bet, as much as there's going to be a sunk cost fallacy here, and as much as this guy is going to try to talk you off that ledge.
8: Okay.
6: He's going to make this sound like it is the worst financial decision you could ever make, is to stop working with him and being in these insurance products.
8: Okay, I was fearful you would say that. Okay.
6: But think about it. I mean, what have they sold you so far? Investments? No, they've sold you insurance products that are marketed as investments. That's a red flag.
7: And if you looked at the rate of return, there's no way it was even close to what you could have made if you had just invested it, even just in an index fund.
6: I mean,
7: a brokerage account.
6: The market has over doubled in the past 7 years. And you told me you're on year seven. If you had just parked that much money, all those premiums you put in, if you just parked that in an index fund, it would have doubled. So has your money doubled in those 7 years?
8: No.
6: That's another tell. So yeah. This is sadly the current state of the, I'm going to put it, financial advising world in big air quotes.
7: Sure.
6: Because it's really just wealth strategists, insurance agents who sell these products, and they make it sound like it's a smart investment.
7: Well, it's the closest thing. They don't have the securities license to sell actual mutual funds
6: or
7: actual
6: securities. You get away with it with these annuities. So I'm so sorry, Sarah. The good news is you guys make so much money. You're doing so well on your wealth building journey, and this will just be a blip along the way. Or you go, oh, man, remember we fell for that stupid tax when that guy sold us all those crappy policies?
8: Okay. So where should we – what should I do then?
7: The good news is – if you took this money, okay, you're in your 30s. If you took this money and parked it in a brokerage account, and just like George said, even if you just parked it in a normal index fund, I'm guessing you have about 15%, let's just say $4,600 a month. For the next, I mean, you're going to be at $13 million if you did this from today until age 60.
6: Woo!
7: And that's not including the $500,000 you already have invested, by the way, because that's going to continue to grow as well. So this is just an easy, non-sexy, I set it and forget it, and it just grows and multiplies, and I come out looking like the hero with $13 million.
8: Okay,
7: How easy is that?
8: Like, where should I, that's awesome. What should I, like just, I have Fidelity has our 401k.
7: Love that.
6: So anything that's employer related, you can handle that. And then anything outside of that, I would contact a SmartVestor Pro. And you can jump on RamseySmith.com and get in touch. They will not sell you an IUL policy. They will not sell you an annuity just because they can make higher commissions from it. They're going to do the right thing with the heart of a teacher to help you understand what you're investing in. And that's the power of working with someone trustworthy. And sadly, you were kind of swindled into this. And it happens to the best of us. It happens to a lot, especially high earners. Because they go, well, this is they told me this is what the wealthy do.
7: Yeah.
6: So I thought I should do that.
7: Now, another place you could invest if you have access, a high deductible, your health insurance, if you have a high deductible plan, you could do something through there. And
6: yeah, do you have a health savings account through a high deductible plan?
8: No.
6: Okay. So you have more of a traditional insurance policy for health?
8: For health, yes,
6: okay.
8: Traditional.
6: Well, if you ever did switch to a high deductible health plan, you would have access to a health savings account, and you can actually invest inside of that just like you would an IRA, and it's a great – there's triple tax benefits in that. Mm-hmm. There's tax benefits all around it, and so that's a great way to invest as well. But here's the general blueprint for anybody who is a high earner. Investing does look different. So, of course – the 401k is a great bet because there is no income limits to investing in a 401k and maxing that out. And then you still have access to invest in a Roth IRA even if your income is high.
7: Backdoor.
6: And there's a version called a backdoor Roth IRA. The way that works is you fund a traditional IRA with after-tax dollars and then immediately convert it over to Roth. So it's that simple. That's a great way to fully fund two backdoor Roth IRAs. Again, the health savings account has some awesome investment strategies within that. And then if you've exhausted all of those sort of tax-advantaged plans, then you can move on to just a non-retirement taxable brokerage account and invest in index funds. And that can also be kind of become a bridge account you can use to retire earlier than 59 and a half, if you so choose.
7: Yes, indeedy.
6: So that's exactly the blueprint for a high earner, and you know, everyone hopes to get there. That's a great aspirational goal to be making $200,000-$400,000.
7: Yes.
6: Great problem to have, but unfortunately along the way, as you build wealth, there will be traps. There will be wolves. There will be people who are trying to make a commission off of you. And you got to be aware. You got to play defense while you're playing offense. And part of that is seeing those red flags, becoming educated, always pausing. And if your gut tells you, something doesn't feel right about this. He was really pushing that product hard.
7: You got to listen to your gut.
6: Let me go ahead and do some Googling here, or call the Ramsey Show and get their take on this. Because we got no skin in the game other than helping you build wealth.
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10: From ABC News, I'm Stephanie Officer. The war with Iran entering its eighth month. President Trump still claims it'll end soon, but he rejected a deal Iran offered to reopen the Strait of Hormuz. ABC's Andrew Dimbert.
11: President Trump says he expects more talks with Iran this week, but he's also leaving open the possibility that the U.S. could resume bombing. Iran's foreign minister says they are prepared for whatever outcome. Today, a U.S. official confirming eight Marines were recently injured in an Iranian attack on a ship in the Strait of Hormuz. The officials saying the injuries were not significant.
10: Meanwhile, a link between Iran and the five suspects taken into custody in England over the weekend after a suspicious incident near the Royal Air Force Base in Fairford used by the American military has not been established. They've been released on bail. ABC's Ian Pannell.
12: Iran denying any involvement, but British police now investigating a possible link to proxy groups working on behalf of a foreign state. And last week, Iran threatening European bases, warning any UK base like this one here used by the US to attack Iran would be considered a legitimate target.
10: The Pima County Sheriff's Office says they've received a new ransom note regarding Nancy Guthrie's disappearance. They're looking into its authenticity. Savannah Guthrie's mother vanished from her Arizona home earlier this year. The Protect College Sports Act passed the Senate 77-22 late Monday. Senator Chris Coons among the bill's supporters. He tells ABC News.
13: It means that the conferences and the colleges can set some simple rules that are in this bill about transfers, about eligibility, and it'll put in statute the right of athletes to receive revenue sharing.
10: His longtime agent tells ABC News Dennis Haskins, better known as Mr. Belding from Saved by the Bell, has died. His agent says everyone loved Mr. Belding, and those who got to know Haskins loved him even more. He was just 75. Haskins' official cause of death has not been confirmed. You're listening to ABC News.
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10: The new Supreme Court term begins with arguments in a major climate case, but only 8 justices will decide it.
20: Some state and local governments say they should be able to sue energy companies over the effects caused by climate change and greenhouse gas emissions. Those companies claim that the suits are preempted by the federal Clean Air Act. The Supreme Court will decide the case this term, but Justice Samuel Alito will not take part. He's recused himself without giving a reason why. He's faced calls to step aside because he holds stock in energy companies, although he does not own shares of the two companies here, Exxon and Suncor. Brian Clark, ABC News.
10: The Southeastern Conference and South Carolina have jointly suspended Gamecocks edge rusher Dylan Stewart for throwing a punch at Alabama tight end Josh Ford Saturday. When will gas prices go down? Not anytime soon. A barrel of Brent crude is still selling near $100. And gas buddies Patrick DeHaan says there are other concerns.
21: The refining issues have shifted from the Midwest out to the West Coast. California is seeing a low-level refining issue, and that is impacting gasoline prices in California, Arizona, and certainly Nevada, the worst possible time. Those areas could see further increases along with neighboring states.
10: Gas Buddy puts the national average at $4.43 a gallon. California is averaging $6.34 a gallon. OpenAI says it stopped development of its latest AI models, admitting agents acted in ways that suggested a lack of control. I'm Stephanie Officer, ABC News.
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5: Iran throws the peace process into President Trump's lap, saying it's up to him to choose between diplomacy and war. Police in England arrest 5 British nationals on suspicion of terrorism near an airbase used by the U.S. for Middle East operations. Heavy rain will dump 2 to 4 inches between Tuesday and Thursday, so stay connected for severe weather updates. News that affects you. 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

0: so big, it bled over to the CBS Corporation. And that's not a good day for CBS Radio. And the legal department said to me, they said, you know, we're going to have to make a decision here, and we're going to have to part ways with Don. And I think they had planned to do that maybe Tuesday, Wednesday, something like that. But they said, listen, you can, why don't you give him a call over the weekend and try to break this stuff in, and, you know, so it's not like he comes in here next week and gets a ton of water poured on his head. I said, okay, I'll do that. So I went, it was a Saturday morning. I went back into a quiet room and I called him, and Don answered the phone, and we talked a bit, and I said, Don, this doesn't look good. And he said, is there any
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2: Here's a look at Lincoln's first forecast. A flood watch begins at 7 p.m. tomorrow night and remains in effect until 7 p.m. Thursday night. Lows around 64 overnight under mainly cloudy skies. Winds out of the southeast, 8 to 15 miles per hour. I'm weatherology meteorologist Paul Trombley on KFOR FM 101.5 and 1240 AM. Online at KFORnow.com. Right now, it's 67 degrees.
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4: 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Will arms sales to China happen? 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And touchdown trivia, chance to win tickets to Nebraska, Maryland.
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Here's a look at Lincoln's first forecast. A flood watch begins at 7 p.m. tonight and continues until 7 p.m. Thursday night. Cloudy overnight with lows around 64. Winds out of the southeast, 8 to 15 miles per hour. I'm weatherology meteorologist Paul Trombley on KFOR FM 101.5 and 1240 AM. 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

0: deaths have been reported. Right place, right time. A plane of skydivers, some of which were trained EMTs, saw a small plane crash in a Wisconsin field Sunday and literally jumped to their rescue.
1: Kind of looked at each other and said, I kind of think that plane might have just crashed.
2: John Bechtel was one of the three skydivers who jumped into action.
1: When we arrived, we saw two of the passengers were up and walking around, and there was one passenger who was laying on the ground, clearly had a head wound.
2: First responders arriving just minutes later, three people rushed to area hospitals, a fourth treated at the scene.
0: ABC's Matt Rivers. SpaceX celebrated the launch of the world's largest and most powerful rocket and spacecraft Monday. Starship achieved orbit, launched Starlink satellites, and then splashed down near Hawaii. The test flight is a key step toward commercial missions. Bimpert, Hordaman, and to get on, those are just some of the dozen words and phrases long used in Caribbean nations that the Oxford English Dictionary has now added. Bimpert is a Bermudian word used to describe a foolish person. Hordaman, used in Trinidad to describe an unfaithful man. And to get on means to make a scene. Stephanie Officer, ABC.
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5: Here's what Lincoln is talking about today.
6: Iran throws the peace process into President Trump's lap, saying it's up to him to choose between diplomacy and war. Police in England arrest five British nationals on suspicion of terrorism near an airbase used by the U.S. for Middle East operations. Heavy rain will dump 2 to 4 inches between Tuesday and Thursday, so stay connected for severe weather updates. News that affects you. 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
1: Here's a look at Lincoln's first forecast. A flood watch begins at 7 p.m. tonight and continues until 7 p.m. Thursday night. Cloudy overnight with lows around 64. Winds out of the southeast, 8 to 15 miles per hour. I'm weatherology meteorologist Paul Trombley on KFOR FM 101.5 and 1240 AM. 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

0: Here's a look at Lincoln's first forecast. A flood watch begins at 7 p.m. tonight and continues until 7 p.m. Thursday night. Cloudy overnight with lows around 64. Winds out of the southeast, 8 to 15 miles per hour. I'm weatherology meteorologist Paul Trombley on KFOR FM 101.5 and 1240 AM. Online at KFORnow.com. Currently, it's 66 degrees.
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3: Social. If you've been feeling unsteady, disoriented, or like your surroundings,

0: He's recused himself without giving a reason why. He's faced calls to step aside because he holds stock in energy companies, although he does not own shares of the two companies here, Exxon and Suncor. Brian Clark, ABC News.
1: The Southeastern Conference and South Carolina have jointly suspended Gamecocks edge rusher Dylan Stewart for throwing a punch at Alabama tight end Josh Ford Saturday. When will gas prices go down? Not anytime soon. A barrel of Brent crude is still selling near $100. And Gas Buddy's Patrick DeHaan says there are other concerns.
2: The refining issues have shifted from the Midwest out to the West Coast. California is seeing a low-level refining issue, and that is impacting gasoline prices in California, Arizona, and certainly Nevada, the worst possible time. Those areas could see further increases along with neighboring states.
1: Gas Buddy puts the national average at $4.43 a gallon. California is averaging $6.34 a gallon. OpenAI says it stopped development of its latest AI models, admitting agents acted in ways that suggested a lack of control. I'm Stephanie Officer, ABC News.
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6: Iran throws the peace process into President Trump's lap, saying it's up to him to choose between diplomacy and war. Police in England arrest five British nationals on suspicion of terrorism near an airbase used by the U.S. for Middle East operations. Heavy rain will dump 2 to 4 inches between Tuesday and Thursday, so stay connected for severe weather updates.
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1: Here's a look at Lincoln's first forecast. A flood watch begins at 7 p.m. tonight and continues until 7 p.m. Thursday night. Cloudy overnight with lows around 64. Winds out of the southeast, 8 to 15 miles per hour. I'm weatherology meteorologist Paul Trombley on KFOR FM 101.5 and 1240 AM. Online at KFORnow.com. Currently, it's 66 degrees.
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3: 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Will arms sales to China happen? The AI debate continues as more breaches are revealed. And touchdown trivia, chance to win tickets to Nebraska, Maryland.
2: 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You've got
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0: Here's a look at Lincoln's first forecast. A flood watch begins at 7 p.m. tonight and remains in effect until 7 p.m. Thursday night. Chance of thunderstorms today. Otherwise, cloudy skies expected. Daytime highs approaching 74. Winds out of the south, 8 to 15 miles per hour. I'm weatherology meteorologist Paul Trombley on KFOR-FM 101.5 and 1240 AM. 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Right now, it's 67 degrees.
1: Here's what Lincoln is talking about today.
2: Iran throws the peace process into President Trump's lap, saying it's up to him to choose between diplomacy and war. Police in England arrest five British nationals on suspicion of terrorism near an airbase used by the U.S. for Middle East operations. Heavy rain will dump 2 to 4 inches between Tuesday and Thursday, so stay connected for severe weather updates. News that affects you. 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
10: From ABC News, I'm Stephanie Officer. The district attorney in Tompkins County, New York, is looking closely at an alleged gang rape lawsuit brought against Cornell University and seven members of a campus fraternity. Now, almost 2 years after the alleged incident, there could be criminal charges. ABC's Aaron Katursky.
11: The young woman's lawyer citing vulgar Snapchat messages among the brothers that he claims invite other members to join the alleged assault.
12: That group chat tells you it happened. That's all you need to know. That's the smoking gun.
11: Saying free expletive, like you can walk in and whip it out. The woman's lawyer told us he only has those messages because one of the fraternity brothers shared them with Jane Doe.
12: An anonymous fraternity member who was asleep at the time, the next day, received this group chat, was horrified, and anonymously shared it with Miss Doe.
10: The Chi Phi chapter remains barred from campus. As the Department of Transportation made its pitch for billions in funding to upgrade the nation's aging air traffic control system, FAA Administrator Brian Bedford was put on the spot about Boeing's latest glitch, found in the 737 Boeing MAX 10's landing program. Bedford said the glitch surfaced during an upgrade.
13: The Boeing software that we're talking about is version 13, meaning there were previous versions of it that have continued to be modified. We did certify it. It fixed a known bug on the vertical navigation system, unexpectedly introduced a new bug.
10: FAA certification for the line has been delayed. He was called the Calypso King of the World. And his family confirms slinger Francisco, known on stage as Mighty Sparrow, has died. Born in Grenada and raised in Trinidad, Francisco recorded hundreds of songs, including this 1956 hit, Gene and Dinah, in a career that spanned six decades. He performed in several countries around the globe, including at famous venues like New York City's Madison Square Garden. Francisco was 91 years old. You're listening to ABC News.
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16: 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This product is not intended to diagnose, treat, cure, or prevent any disease.
10: Pennsylvania reports an additional 13 new measles cases since Friday, bringing the state's total so far this year to 903. The state health department says at least 176 people have been hospitalized and 4 measles-associated deaths have been reported. Right place, right time. A plane of skydivers, some of which were trained EMTs, saw a small plane crash in a Wisconsin field Sunday and literally jumped to their rescue.
19: Kind of looked at each other and said, I kind of think that plane might have just crashed.
20: John Bechtel was one of the 3 skydivers who jumped into action.
19: When we arrived, we saw two of the passengers were up and walking around, and there was one passenger who was laying on the ground.

0: clearly had a head wound.
1: First responders arriving just minutes later. Three people rushed to area hospitals, a fourth treated at the scene.
2: ABC's Matt Rivers. SpaceX celebrated the launch of the world's largest and most powerful rocket and spacecraft Monday. Starship achieved orbit, launched Starlink satellites, and then splashed down near Hawaii. The test flight is a key step toward commercial missions. Vimpert, Hordaman, and to get on, those are just some of the dozen words and phrases long used in Caribbean nations that the Oxford English Dictionary has now added. Vimpert is a Bermudian word used to describe a foolish person. Hordaman, used in Trinidad to describe an unfaithful man. And to get on means to make a scene. Stephanie Officer, ABC.
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1: Here's a look at Lincoln's first forecast. A flood watch begins at 7 p.m. tonight and remains in effect until 7 p.m. Thursday night. Chance of thunderstorms today. Otherwise, cloudy skies expected. Daytime highs approaching 74. Winds out of the south, 8 to 15 miles per hour. I'm weatherology meteorologist Paul Trombley on KFOR FM 101.5 and 1240 AM. Online at KFORnow.com. Right now, it's 67 degrees.
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0: Studio. This is Bloomberg Daybreak for Tuesday, September 29th. Coming up today,
1: oil on the rise again on the lack of progress of talks between the U.S. and Iran.
0: President Trump criticizes the U.K.'s release of suspects held in an alleged terror plot against a U.S. airbase.
1: A U.S. import ban of Canadian alcohol and motorcycles goes into effect.
0: And the yield on the 10-year Treasury hovers near a 19-year high.
2: It's cleanup time after the Northeast Nor'easter. Plus, the Senate passes legislation to limit college player transfers. I'm Michael Barr. More ahead.
3: I'm John Stashower in sports. The Yankees and Red Sox play game one of their best of three playoff series tonight at the stadium. The Bears beat the Eagles.
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1: I'm Karen Moscow.
0: And I'm Alexis Christophorus. Stock futures are mixed this morning. As oil remains flat, so do Treasury yields. S&P futures now down about a point. Dow futures off 44. But NASDAQ futures are up by 32 points. Yields are mostly flat. The 10-year yield at 5.24%. And oil is now mixed. Brent crude at $105.24 a barrel. WTI crude at $92.65 a barrel. Little changed. Karen?
1: All right, Alexis, and we are seeing that on a lack of progress in U.S.-Iran talks. Iranian officials have privately expressed pessimism about reaching a deal to end and reopen the Strait of Hormuz before U.S. midterm elections in November. We get more from Bloomberg Middle East correspondent Abir Abu Omar in Dubai.
5: You're looking at where diplomacy stands right now, and it's pretty much the same the position that it was at over the past few months, really, with no end in sight, really, for this war. We have some signs to suggest that both of them are willing to come back to the negotiating table, but really, at this point, it's a question of who blinks first and who kind of succumbs, for the lack of a better word, to the other's asks.
1: Bloomberg's Abir Abu Omar reports that a U.S. official is saying there will be no or will not be a pact with Iran unless issues regarding the country's nuclear program are addressed.
0: And President Trump is criticizing the U.K.'s decision to release five men held on bail over an alleged terror plot against a Royal Air Force base. Let's get the latest now from Bloomberg's Ewan Potts in Europe. Ewan, good morning.
6: Alexis and Karen, the release of the suspects arrested over the weekend has sowed confusion about an incident that authorities had described as a serious attempted attack disrupted at a late stage. The Royal Air Force base in the west of England is a key launching pad for US airstrikes on Iran. But according to a British official, no viable explosives were found at the scene of the men's arrest. The chief of counter-terrorism policing says that the men remain under investigation and multiple lines of inquiry are still ongoing. In Brussels, I'm Ewan Potts, Bloomberg Radio.
1: All right, Ewan, thanks. Now to the latest on the trade war between the U.S. and Canada. A U.S. import ban on a select number of Canadian products is officially in effect. The Trump administration's latest trade restrictions block imports of motorcycles, alcoholic beverages, and whey products from Canada in response to retaliatory tariffs imposed by Prime Minister Mark Carney's government on some U.S. goods. The trade affected by the new import ban is relatively small, about $1 billion. The U.S. and Canada exchanged almost $900 billion of goods and services in 2025.
0: Well, Karen, back here in the U.S., President Trump is set to host a lunch meeting with tech and AI leaders today to launch a new government website, America.gov. Bloomberg's Amy Morris reports from Washington.
7: Anthropic CEO Dario Amodei is reportedly among the AI executives expected to attend the lunch meeting with President Trump. Semaphore reports Google CEO Sundar Pichai and Meta's Mark Zuckerberg will also attend. A White House official says the new America.gov website is designed to help Americans access federal information and resources. The event will include panel discussions on AI, energy dominance, health, space, and agriculture. In Washington, Amy Morris, Bloomberg Radio.
1: All right, Amy, thank you. White House National Economic Council Director Kevin Hassett is weighing in on artificial intelligence. He says AI will have a beneficial impact on future job growth.
8: The growth benefit of it is way bigger than you might think. The concerns, of course, are that it's going to change people's jobs, maybe cause some jobs to be replaced. Firms that start using AI see their sales go up a lot, their employment go up a lot, and wages go up a lot because the people are more productive. The firms that don't employ AI start to fail.
1: And White House National Economic Council Director Kevin Hassett made the comments in an interview with Bloomberg's David Westin at the New York Economic Club. Catch the conversation on the Bloomberg Video Hub at Bloomberg.com and the Bloomberg Business App.
7: And the artificial intelligence debate is catching the attention of Pope Leo. Axios is reporting the pontiff told reporters that warnings from AI researchers should be, quote, taken seriously and are not fake news.
1: OpenAI is holding back a version of its Astra artificial intelligence model, Alexis, after it failed to perform as well on safety evaluations. OpenAI has reported a series of security incidents in which its AI agents have breached outside systems, adding to broader concerns about AI slipping out of human control. The company said last week that it was pausing training on its most capable models after another AI model accessed the internet when it was supposed to be unable to do so.
7: And Karen, chipmaker Advanced Micro Devices is acquiring the AI startup World Labs. The price tag? $8.2 billion. World Labs was founded by AI industry pioneer and researcher Fei-Fei Li. Bloomberg's Ed Ludlow spoke about the deal with AMD CEO Lisa Su.
9: For the size and scope of our ambition at AMD, having a world-class research team, and you know, Fei-Fei's team will be the nucleus of our AI models team, I think is absolutely critical when we think about all of the innovation that is to be done over the next decade. I think we want to do it really with innovation across the entire stack, and so I view this as a big vote of confidence for just the work that's already been done, but even more importantly, what we will do together.
7: AMD CEO Lisa Su speaking there with Bloomberg's Ed Ludlow. And you can catch the entire interview and all of our high-profile conversations on our video hub on the Bloomberg Business App.
1: Well, Alexis, we turn to the markets now, where global stocks are trading at one-week lows. The S&P 500 wiped out this month's advance, while the tech-heavy NASDAQ 100 lost 1.1%. Michael Purvis, the CEO at Tall Bakken Capital Advisors, is still bullish.
10: The rally this year, the 13% or so rally, has been driven, by exceptional earnings growth. Again, to get to 8,500, a little bit of, not a lot, but a tiny bit of PE expansion with earnings, more earnings growth, which has been running a little bit more than 2% every month this year. If that, we see a continuation of that, you can easily get to 8,400, 8,500.
1: Tall Bakken Capital Advisors' Michael Purvis forecasts would be about a 10% gain from current levels.
7: And Karen, much of investors' focus, of course, has been on the Treasury market, where the benchmark U.S. 10-year yield rose to the highest since 2007. Bloomberg's John Tucker joins us now with the latest. John, good morning.
11: Good morning, Alexis. An uneasy calm, I'll call it, settling over the bond market right now. That could change in a heartbeat, though. We have a busy stretch of labor market data that kicks off today with the release of the August job openings report, the JOLTS survey, with bond yields at multi-decade highs. Bob Michael at J.P. Morgan Investment Management actually sees opportunity for investors.
12: Can the Fed actually do a total of 6 rate hikes, go from 3 5/8 to 5 1/8? Because if they can't, then bond yields of over 5% are pretty much a gift to you.
11: And toss this into the mix. This is historically a bad time of year for bond prices. Over the past decade, treasuries have posted a median loss of almost 1% for the month of September. As one strategist puts it, it's been a train wreck in rates over September. And Bloomberg columnist John Authors comes up with a new word, bondpocalypse. In New York, I'm John Tucker, Bloomberg Radio.
1: All right, John, thank you. In company news, Goldman Sachs has reportedly discussed a plan for John Waldron to succeed David Solomon as CEO as soon as next year. The Wall Street Journal says Waldron, who is currently chief operating officer, could take over toward the end of 2027 or in 2028, with Solomon moving to an executive chairman role. And last year, Goldman's board gave Waldron a restricted stock package, now worth nearly $120 million, to stay 5 more years.
7: 9 on Wall Street. Time for a look at some of the other stories making news in New York and around the world. For that, we're joined by Bloomberg's Michael Barr. Michael, good morning.
13: Good morning, Alexis. It's cleanup time for residents in the Northeast. In Seabright, New Jersey, the Nor'easter sent roughly 3 feet of water into parts of the low-lying coastal community. This man in Monmouth County was out Monday trying to restore his property.
14: When you live down here, we're kind of ready for it. It kind of happens all the time. Even get the lightest little rain, you're going to have flooding. But this nor'easter was a little bit more than just flooding. So we had probably around 3 feet of water over here.
13: The Federal Emergency Management Agency said response coordination centers in impacted regions were operating. The Senate passed a bill to limit college athletes to one school transfer during their careers and regulate collegiate sports. The bipartisan Protect College Sports Act was approved on a 77-22 vote and addresses issues including media rights and fee caps for agents. The bill must still be voted on by the House, which is out of Washington until after the November 3rd elections. Authorities are saying the director of engineering for New York Times Games was allegedly shot and killed by his 77-year-old in-laws in Dublin, California. The case reportedly involves a pending divorce, child custody battle, child abuse, and domestic violence. The victim, identified as 40-year-old Jonathan McKenzie, legal expert Stephen Clark.
15: This has all the aspects of a deeply personal revenge-type killing. So it's going to be important for law enforcement to dig deep into the relationship between these parties and the victim's wife, and what email and text information was exchanged regarding the potential issue of domestic violence.
13: Last year, McKenzie pleaded not guilty to two counts of child abuse and was released on condition of parenting classes. Wind is whipping Mexico's northern Pacific coast, and water has started to flood some streets as Hurricane Polo bears down on Baja California Sur. The hurricane is threatening flash floods and mudslides. Polo is a Category 3 storm with top sustained winds of 115 miles per hour. 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I'm Michael Barr, and this is Bloomberg. Alexis.
7: All right. Thanks, Michael. Now for the sports update brought to you by Ocean First Bank. For that, we bring in John Stashower. John, good morning.
3: Good morning, Alexis. The Yankees' 61st postseason begins tonight. Same round, site, and opponent as a year ago in the best of three wild card. It's the Yanks and the Red Sox. With all the games in the Bronx. A year ago, Boston won the series opener. The Yanks took the next two with then-rookie Cam Schlittler hurling a Game 3 shutout with 12 strikeouts. He's now the Yankee ace, the likely Cy Young winner, and the Boston-area native. Starts tonight opposite the Red Sox, Peyton Tolley, Aaron Boone, with another chance to win the Yankees' 28th World Series.
16: That is the number one factor, you know, for a lot of us here that have been here a while. You know, we've had a lot of success, but we haven't won the big one and haven't been the last team standing, and that ultimately is the number one driving force and continues to be.
3: It's playoff quadruple header. The Phillies play in Atlanta, the White Sox in Houston, the Cubs in San Diego. In Chicago, the Bears were without starting quarterback Caleb Williams and his backup. They turned to 38-year-old veteran Case Keenum. Hadn't taken a snap in almost 3 years, and all Keenum did was throw for two touchdowns, run for another. The Bears beat the Eagles 27-7. Both teams are 2-1. So are the Giants. They made a trade to bring in a new QB. Here's the coach, John Harbaugh.
17: Really glad, really happy, very excited to add J.J. McCarthy. Think he's a strong young quarterback. Has some experience in the National Football League. Obviously was a very high draft pick, very talented player. And is going to make us a stronger football team.
3: McCarthy led Michigan to the national championship playing for Harbaugh's brother. The Vikings took him with the 10th pick of the 2024 draft. He was hurt, and then he struggled. The Giants sent to Minnesota a fifth-round pick. Giants, of course, lost starting QB Jackson Dart to a season-ending knee injury. And 6 days later, same thing happened to Brian Burns, who last season had 16.5 sacks. John Stashower, Bloomberg Sports. Alexis, Karen.
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1: Good morning. I'm Karen Moscow alongside Alexis Christophorus. And sources tell Bloomberg Iranian officials have privately expressed pessimism about reaching a deal to end the war with the U.S. and reopen the Strait of Hormuz before the midterm elections. This as President Trump continues to insist issues regarding the country's nuclear program must be addressed.
18: Iran will never have a nuclear weapon. That's a very big thing. Because if you want to see turmoil and a travesty, let them take out a city with a nuclear weapon.
1: Well, our next guest says a chance was missed last week to put the standoff toward a settlement rather than escalation. We get more on that with Bloomberg Opinion columnist Mark Champion. Mark, good morning. Hey, let's get straight to your piece. You

0: say one side just overplayed its hand in Iran. Explain.
1: Well, you know, we're at a point, you know, coming towards the midterms now, where both sides have basically said if we don't get some kind of deal before then, then we're going to see escalation. We're going to see a return to bombing. And just today, for example, the chief Iranian negotiator, Mohammad Gharibaf, who's an important guy, in part, you know, he's a veteran of the IRGC, the regime's Praetorian Guard, if you like. And he said, you know, if we can't sell oil, and no one's going to sell oil in the Middle East, and no infrastructure in the Middle East will be safe. So really what has happened is that, you know, the U.S. has been very successful, both in blockading the Iranian ability to get its oil exports out, and in breaking the Iranian attempt at a blockade. And that success has now, you know, emboldened President Trump. He's sounding very confident, says we will win. You know, he wants to impose his deal, a deal that he's willing to accept. So the talks kind of broke down. There's still mediation going on. But, you know, both sides are talking about what happens after the midterms with the U.S., you know, Trump saying, you know, he's considering to return to bombing the Iranians saying that they are ready to escalate.
0: And by escalate, does that mean broaden the war then and getting more countries involved?
1: Yes. So we know they can escalate in the Gulf. They've done it already. They can hit the East-West pipeline, which Saudi Arabia is using to, you know, move oil out of, you know, to its exports without having to go through Hormuz. They've done that before. They can, you know, have hit and will again hit energy infrastructure, so oil refineries, Qatar's gas, you know, natural gas installations. These are huge pieces of the global economy. And so the Iranians, you know, have shown that they can do it, and they will, you know, they're basically threatening that they will escalate. And it's really the success of the U.S. That has in you know, reopening Hormuz for international oil, getting, you know, half or more of what was flowing out of Hormuz before the war. That success has now left, you know, Iran in a quandary. So, you know, they either have to, you know, back down and accept terms from the U.S., which this particular regime is highly unlikely to do, or they have to escalate.
0: What about diplomacy, though? Is there still hope for diplomacy?
1: I think so. You know, ultimately, I think that the Iranians do want a way out of this. You know, they're ready to escalate, but they know that it will be pretty devastating for them. And you know, President Trump ultimately, a number of times before, he's wanted to do certain things. You know, like to occupy Harg Island, where you know, most Iranian oil is exported from. And then was persuaded by, you know, his advisors, military advisors, well, you know, we can do it, but what then? We just, you know, become targets. So there's not much we can do after that. And so, you know, it's there's stuff that he wants to do and, you know, has wanted to do before, but it's always a question of, okay, so, you know, what will that achieve? You know, how will that end the conflict you know, on the terms that you want? So that, you know, remains unclear. And as they get towards, you know, restarting the fighting for real, then I think those, you know, diplomacy then has a chance.
0: All right. Well, I guess the real test will be after the midterm elections in November. Bloomberg opinion columnist Mark Champion, thanks so much for joining us this morning. Alexis.
2: All right. Thanks, Karen. We want to bring you one of our top conversations now from the Bloomberg Video Hub. 4 years after Bob Chapek was fired as CEO of Walt Disney, he's building a new career in private equity and as an author. Chapek has a book out detailing his rise and fall running the world's largest entertainment company. He spoke with Bloomberg's Tim Stenovic and Carol Masser on Bloomberg Business Week Daily. Let's listen in.
3: You are named CEO of Disney. We remember it. The news breaking, kind of shocked, unexpected. You know, Bob Iger, the CEO at the time,

0: stepping down had kind of been a little bit of a, not a joke, but we all were like, he's going to step down, then he's not, and like it went back and forth. You got to feel pretty good at that naming. And I know Bob told you back in December of 2019, but then you do an interview with CNBC. Yeah. Just walk us through those months, those days or weeks,
1: right,
0: and well, how things went maybe from exuberance to maybe feeling a little bit different.
2: Sure. Obviously, I was thrilled the first day, a little anxious. You know, cameras are rolling and we're sitting there and, you know, I'm paying attention, looking in the right direction where I'm supposed to be answering the questions as they come. And I kind of do a little glance over to the side and I don't see a guy who looked like he was relieved of some of the biggest responsibilities in the world in terms of a job, but somebody.
0: This is our interview that you did with Emily Chang,
2: right,
0: the
2: right
0: two
2: after.
0: Of you, which is right after.
2: Right. Just yeah, no, I remember specifically, and you know, there was one point where he said, you know, we work well together or something like that, and then it turned into, well, everybody works well together. I'm like, ooh, that was kind of a purposeful thing, and then I looked over and I did.
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2: He has done that. I don't know that anyone else calls it that, but that's what I called it. He had done that throughout our time together. And I knew at that point that, you know, I was going to be playing defense.
5: Were you surprised initially by this? And the reason I ask is because you read a lot in the book about how there's always this, like, you know, back and forth, this, like, parlor game, almost as frequently as, like, who's going to win some Oscar about who's going to succeed Bob Iger.
2: Right.
5: And this had kind of happened in the past, not to the extent where a new CEO had been chosen, but there was this whole anointing of a couple guys, Tom Staggs among them. And then it turned out that he didn't end up retiring. So how could you not have seen it coming, basically?
2: Well, that's a really good question. And to some extent, I probably was naive thinking, well, that can't happen to me. Now, those examples that you gave of Tom and Jay, that was before they were, you know, named CEO. And mine happened, obviously, after. So the stakes were a little bit bigger. But you're right. There were smoke signs on the horizon. And, you know, everyone wants to think, well, that's not going to happen to me, right? But when that New York Times article came out, I said, oh, no. He really, you know, putting it together with things like the video that you just showed, it's like, oh, no, this is going to be trouble.
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7: Repeating some of our top stories this morning, Alexis, there is a lack of progress in talks between the U.S. and Iran. Iranian officials say they're pessimistic about a U.S. deal to end the war before the midterms. President Trump wants Iran to make firm commitments on reopening the Strait of Hormuz and to make concessions on its nuclear program. President Trump says he disagrees with British authorities who released five terror suspects on bail after they were detained following a potential terror plot against a British base used by U.S. forces. From motorcycles to alcohol, a U.S. ban on $1 billion worth of Canadian imports goes into effect today. That's just a tiny portion of Canada's overall exports to the U.S., but it ratchets up the trade fight between the two allies. And we have more on those stories coming up on Bloomberg Daybreak.
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7: And it is 5:24 on Wall Street. Good morning. I'm Karen Moscow alongside Alexis Christophorus. It's time to check the front pages this morning. For that, we're joined live by Bloomberg's John Tucker. And John, we're going to start with this story from the Wall Street Journal. Retiring Fed staffer removes sensitive files. What's going on here?
9: Yeah, this according to a report from the central bank's inspector general's office, Karen. A Federal Reserve employee transferred potentially sensitive files outside the central bank just before retiring. This exposes gaps in the Fed's efforts to keep confidential information secret.

0: security lapse included the removal of files flagged as potentially sensitive related to the Fed's monetary policy work. Now, here's why it's so important, keeping confidential policy information secure. This is a high-stakes mission for the Fed. Yet bets placed by traders on the central bank's coming interest rate decisions, that backs futures contracts that are worth trillions of dollars. And then you have foreign spying. That's another threat. Earlier this year, you'll recall a former Fed staffer was sentenced to more than 3 years in prison for lying to investigators about sharing restricted Fed information with Chinese operatives.
1: All right, well, you've got this one from the Financial Times, John. The booming business of insuring against U.S. gun violence.
0: Yeah, Alexis, the fatal shooting of Charlie Kirk at a Utah university last year, that was widely seen as a grim new benchmark for political violence. It was not clear that the state's terrorism insurance policy would cover losses from the attack. And so 2 months after Kirk was killed, Utah bought a new product to shield its university campuses, schools, and state agencies from damage. Active assailant insurance. This is now a fast-growing product, also known as deadly weapons or malicious attack insurance. It covers businesses against losses from violent attacks, such as trucks being driven into crowds and active shooters. U.S. buyers now paying more than $100 million in premiums each year for standalone active shooter insurance.
2: Oh, boy, this is how far we've come. All right. Well, from the New York Times, I really need an explanation for what this means. Nature called, right? Nature called, but this was no accident.
0: I thought I was reading the Post this morning. So, again, this is not the number one story in the Times, but a man so desperate to use the bathroom at a Kroger supermarket in Texas intentionally crashed his Chevrolet through the building's front doors. Because the store was closed, the authorities said the man, James Lancaster of Mississippi, not Florida, caused about $50,000 in property damage.
1: Oh, boy.
0: His gray compact SUV accelerated past shelves of pumpkin spice Cheerios and Special K cereal boxes. The vehicle came to rest near a display of Halloween candy after careening beneath a sign over the doorway that reads, "Thanks for shopping, y'all."
1: You cannot make this
0: stuff up. Nobody was hurt, so.
1: Yeah, thankfully.
2: You.
1: All right, thanks a lot for those papers, John. Coming up, mediators are working with Iran and the U.S. on trying to broker a deal to end the war. But first, a look at today's Bloomberg weather forecast.
3: Delays are a possibility today to and from the Phoenix area due to scattered showers and thunderstorms. Temperatures in Phoenix today only around 81 degrees. Denver, another spot where showers may cause some problems getting to and from the airport. Temperatures in Denver today near 68. Late day storms are a possibility if you're headed to or from Houston. Temperatures near 91. Some afternoon thunderstorms are possible in Orlando. I'm Rob Carolin, Bloomberg Radio.
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1: It's coming up on 5:30 on Wall Street. Good morning. I'm Alexis Christophorus.
2: And I'm Karen Moscow. We are just about 4 hours away from the open of U.S. trading. Let's get you up to date on the news you need to know at this hour. We begin with a lack of progress in U.S.-Iran talks. Iranian officials have privately expressed pessimism about reaching a deal to end and reopen the Strait of Hormuz before U.S. midterm elections in November. We get more with Bloomberg Middle East correspondent Abir Abu Omar in Dubai.
5: Really, at this point, it's a question of who blinks first and who kind of succumbs, for the lack of better words, to the other's asks. But the main concessions remain the same. Iran says that for the time being, any ceasefire deal will be to reopen the Strait of Hormuz, and then anything else will have to come with the asks that they had laid out previously, which are unwavering or removing those oil sanctions, unfreezing the blocked assets, and pretty much some of the 14 concessions or some of the notions that were laid out in the 14 concessions in that MOU that was signed in June.
2: And that's Bloomberg Middle East correspondent Abir Abu Omar, who reports a U.S. official as saying there will not be a pact with Iran unless issues regarding the country's nuclear program are addressed.
1: And Karen, President Trump is criticizing the release on bail of five men held over an alleged terror plot against a Royal Air Force base used by the U.S. for strikes against Iran. An investigation found no viable explosives at the scene of the men's arrest, and they were released hours before a legal deadline prevented them from being held without formal charges. Here's Secretary of State Marco Rubio speaking on Fox News.
6: Suffice it to say that what happened, what almost happened, what could have happened in the UK over the weekend is a very serious situation. It's one that clearly involves the hands of a foreign actor.
1: Secretary of State Marco Rubio. The five men were all British nationals between 23 and 25 years old.
2: Alexis, UK Prime Minister Andy Burnham is expected to set out his new agenda for government, and he's speaking as leader for the first time in the Labour Party's conference. And Bloomberg's James Wilcock is covering the four-day event and joins us from Liverpool. Good morning, James.
7: Good morning, Karen and Alexis. Andy Burnham wants to introduce himself. Keir Starmer's successor, he's seen as bump in the polls, but he's made big promises to bring back hope and change. Bloomberg expect to hear policies today on pensions, public control over water, energy and housing, to name but a few. But business voices on the sidelines of this conference are worried about the bond market impact and what it all means for the budget in 4 weeks' time. In London, James Wilcock. Actually, in Liverpool, James Wilcock, Bloomberg Radio.
1: All right, thanks a lot, James. And back here in the U.S., Senate Majority Leader John Thune said taxpayers should not be footing the bill for video advertisements praising President Trump. Bloomberg's Amy Morris reports from Washington.
8: The Trump administration calls the ads public service announcements.
9: This is the final battle. With you at my side, we will demolish the deep state. We will expel the...
8: Now that one features outtakes from one of Trump's speeches. Another features a photo montage praising Trump. Senate Majority Leader Thune says he likes the message, but that it should not be paid for with taxpayer dollars. Normally, political committees separate from the government would foot the bill. Democrats and the watchdog group Public Citizen have called government funding for the ads illegal. Washington, Amy Morris, Bloomberg Radio.
2: Great, Amy, thank you. Let's turn to the markets now. Treasury is holding steady this morning. Taking a look at the 10-year, it is down 2/32. The yield at 5.24%. September is living up to its reputation for typically being the worst month for Treasuries, and history suggests October will offer little relief. Over the past decade, Treasuries have posted a median loss of 0.9% in September, followed by a 0.7% drop in October. Christina Hooper is chief market strategist at Man Group.
10: Having yields over 5% is not abnormal if we look at history. But what is abnormal is how dramatically fast yields have gone up on the long end. And also what's a historical anomaly is how high our government debt load is.
2: And Man Group's Christina Hooper there. The yield on almost every benchmark tenor in the world's biggest bond market is near or above 5%.
1: All right, Karen. Well, White House National Economic Council Director Kevin Hassett suggested that while the U.S. economy is now on track for strong growth, outside factors could get in the way of the administration's hopes for at least a 3% expansion rate. Hassett spoke with Bloomberg's David Westin at the New York Economic Club.
11: The way to do sort of growth accounting from it looking forward is that I think that right now our estimate for productivity growth is like about 2.5. And I think our estimate for what we're getting out of capital deepening is it's like 0.7 or 0.8. Labor supply may be about the same. And so that means that the sort of base case, no disruptions to the outside from the outside world, then you should be cruising around 4 instead of 3.
1: You can catch the full interview with White House National Economic Council Director Kevin Hassett and all of our high-profile conversations on our video hub on the Bloomberg Business app. Karen?
2: Alexis, the Treasury Department took a big step toward curbing a Wall Street boom in investment strategies that helped cut tax bills, sending a notice signaling potential action on an array of tactics and a ruling that will limit the benefits of a popular ETF maneuver. These include hedge fund strategies that use swaps and currency derivatives to generate ordinary losses that can offset income tax. Possible Treasury measures include labeling such strategies as transactions of interest, a designation for deals with tax avoidance potential that would require additional disclosure.
1: And Karen, SpaceX's massive Starship rocket reached orbit yesterday for the first time, achieving a milestone for the program, even though the company cut the mission short after an earlier engine failure.
12: 4, 3, 2, 1.
1: The V-22 vehicle splashed down in the Pacific Ocean near Hawaii around 3 hours into the mission, cutting short the roughly 10-hour-long flight initially targeted. As Starship initially climbed to space, one of its six Raptor engines cut out early, leading SpaceX engineers to temporarily call off the attempt to send the rocket to orbit. However, after looking through the data, the team pressed on with the attempt. The rocket was carrying 26 of the company's upgraded Starlink satellites, which the vehicle successfully placed in orbit to join the existing internet from space network.
2: In company news, Alexis, Boeing shares are coming off their biggest drop in more than 2 years. The stock fell almost 7% yesterday. The FAA is holding off on certification of Boeing 737 MAX 10 variant due to a new software issue. The FAA is investigating whether the software concern constitutes a safety of flight issue. Boeing says it continues to follow the lead of the FAA as it works through the certification process.
1: And Google is contesting an attempt by the European Union to make it open up its Android operating system to artificial intelligence rivals and give search data to competing providers. The Alphabet unit says it is appealing the European Commission's move under the Digital Markets Act because it would hamper users' security.
2: And Meta, Alexis, is expanding its artificial intelligence capabilities for small businesses. The Facebook and Instagram owner says Meta can connect the news AI agent to business tools from a range of providers, including Canva, Dropbox, and Intuit QuickBooks. 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
4: This moment of uncontrollable laughter was made possible by a 32-year-old man with little to no coordination attempting to execute a simple cartwheel. His name is Sergeant Warner, but young James, our laughing friend here, simply calls him Dad.

0: openings report later this morning, and traders will be parsing remarks from no less than six Federal Reserve speakers for clues on the rate outlook. We check the markets all day long at Bloomberg, and S&P futures are now down 7 points. Dow futures off 77. NASDAQ futures down just about 6 points. We've got Brent crude now lower at $105.05 a barrel, down about 0.25%. WTI crude at $92.44 a barrel, down 0.1%. Yields mostly higher. The 10-year yield now at 5.24%, the 30-year at 5.55%, and the 2-year at 4.94%. The Bloomberg Dollar Spot Index up 0.1% at 12.1838. Bitcoin down 0.5% at 83,940. And spot gold up about 0.6% at 41.43 the ounce. That's a Bloomberg Business Flash. Now with more on what's going on with the markets, let's toss it over to Karen.
1: All right, Alexis, thank you. And as we just heard Alexis say, it has been a turbulent start to the week ahead of a number of events. They're focused on all kinds of things, artificial intelligence, labor data. We also have lingering uncertainty in the Middle East. For more, we're joined now by Lizanne Saunders, Chief Investment Strategist at Charles Schwab. Lizanne, good morning. Let's start off. You know, we've been talking so much about treasuries when we're watching yields, especially on a 10-year. It hit a fresh 19-year high, and 5% really seems to be the number lately, 5% and above. What are these treasury yields telling you?
2: Well, you know, there's a simple rule about the 10-year yield tracking nominal GDP, and on that basis, yields actually are not stretched, and the move has been orderly. You had about 6.5%. nominal growth in the second quarter, and that's still comfortably above where the yield is. And you also, of course, have now a higher expected monetary policy path, which supports a higher 10-year yield. The only rub is that, of course, nominal GDP is flattered by the energy shock. So I think the real bottom line is it's been orderly. There's not been a lot of volatility in yields. The market has been resilient through that. That said, the interest-sensitive areas like utilities, like REITs, like some of the early cyclicals have gotten hurt disproportionately. So that's where you see the connection.
1: Yeah, and you did mention the energy shock, and it is real. I mean, considering the Iran war, we've been watching the price of oil jump up and down. Brent right now, right around $105 a barrel. Is that going to continue to be a factor then, and does that leave a lot of uncertainty on the table?
2: I think, yes, energy prices continue to be a factor, but I think the more recent factor that is most relevant and still has ripple effects to come is the move up in diesel prices, because pretty much every good is transported in some form or another. And as we work our way into the winter season, too, you've got high crack spreads, and that is going to work its way into core measures of inflation, and that's still a forward-looking phenomenon. That's not in the rearview mirror, even though some of the traditional shock associated with energy is a little bit more in the rearview mirror.
1: Well, we do get a look at inflation this week. We have the Federal Reserve's preferred inflation gauge coming up on Wednesday, and we also have a number of reports that give us an indication of the health of the jobs market. Do these have your attention?
2: They do. Now, as far as the PCE price index, which to your point is the Fed's preferred measure, that doesn't tend to print outside maybe a tenth band around the consensus. And that's because once you have the CPI report and the PPI report in hand, you can map the components of each of those into PCE. So I don't expect that specifically to be market moving. I think the labor market data obviously is important, even though I think the Fed has a keener eye on inflation now in terms of their reaction function. The labor market could swing expectations a bit. We also get the JOLTS data, job opening and labor turnover survey. One reminder I always like to provide when you get both of those out in a week is that the JOLTS data lags the payroll data by a month. So keep that in mind.
1: Well, we also have President Trump having lunch this afternoon with AI leaders, and we have, of course, been watching AI in the AI trade. Does this lunch in particular become a market-moving event? Is there anything you're watching here in general?
2: Well, I guess it depends on what is said at the lunch and how much, you know, the market watchers are informed of that. Obviously, the concerns expressed by the Frontier Labs heads have been end of humanity. A little bit of a pairing of those concerns recently, but I think in an environment like this, where the market is a little bit testy,

0: I think any news that comes out of the leaders, not to mention the fact that we've got a couple big earnings reports coming out and earnings season starting. I will say more broadly, as it relates to earnings season, that to me is the most important macro news that we're going to get starting in the next week or so. I think that's the best macro signal we're going to get from conference calls during earnings season on AI and everything else.
1: Everything they have to say about AI. So we start to hear from them, I mean, the major financial institutions, where they start like mid-October, right around October 13th, I want to say. So that's what you'll be listening for in particular, is what they have to say about their implementation of AI?
0: Absolutely. So I think it's not just the hyperscalers and the spend story and the circularity of financing and what the outlook is for CapEx budgets, but those that are using AI, how they're integrating it into their business across industries, across sectors, is there a benefit yet accrued to productivity? Can that be quantified at this point, to profit margins? So that's why I think beyond just economic data points as they come out, I think this is going to be a particularly important earnings season because, you know, sell-side consensus estimates have moved up after second quarter reports, which were absolutely phenomenal. I think the buy-side expectation bar is still quite high. So a very wide spread between the sell side consensus and the buy side expectation is part of the reason why misses have been disproportionately punished relative to beats. And we'll have to see if that persists in the third quarter.
1: All right, indeed. So much to watch. Lizanne Saunders, thanks so much for joining us this morning. Lizanne Saunders is Chief Investment Strategist at Charles Schwab. Alexis.
2: All right, thanks a lot, Karen. I want to take a look now at some of the most read stories on the Bloomberg Terminal. You can find them by going to READ, and this one's near the top of the list this morning. Anthropic warned that its technology poses, quote, catastrophic or existential risks to humanity in its prospectus as the company prepares for its initial public offering. The company's sales increased to about $4.6 billion last year, and it plans to spend hundreds of billions of dollars on cloud computing and infrastructure in the coming years. We know, Karen, that Anthropic is headed for an IPO that could value the nearly six-year-old company at about $2 trillion.
1: Well, I have some good news for you here, Alexis, because Lindt is planning to lower prices for its chocolate products.
2: Okay.
1: That resonates with me.
2: I can get on board with that.
1: Right? This is after it pared back its sales growth guidance for a second time this year. It cited subdued consumer sentiment. The Swiss company cutting prices for its Christmas offerings, and it plans to lower them across the board beginning from January, according to the company's chief executive. Lindt earlier revised its full-year outlook for organic sales growth to a range of 0% to 2%. That was down from 4% to 6% previously, having already trimmed it in March. And the shares, they slumped as much as 8.7% in Zurich. That was the biggest intraday decline since the March guidance revisions. And you can read more about Lindt and other stories on the Bloomberg Terminal. All you need to do is type in READ. Go, Alexis.
2: All right, Karen, we want to repeat some of our top stories this morning. Iranian officials have privately expressed pessimism about reaching a deal to end hostilities with Washington and reopen the Strait of Hormuz before U.S. midterm elections in November.
1: A U.S. import ban on a select number of Canadian products has taken effect. The Trump administration's latest trade restrictions block imports of motorcycles, alcoholic beverages, and whey products from Canada in response to retaliatory tariffs imposed by Prime Minister Mark Carney's government on some U.S. goods.
2: And the Senate passed a bill to limit college athletes to one school transfer during their careers and regulate the fast-changing landscape of collegiate sports. We're going to have more on those stories coming up on Bloomberg Daybreak.
1: And we want to introduce you to Ask B, Bloomberg's conversational AI for company and markets research. Ask a question to analyze companies, uncover trends, and explore Bloomberg market intelligence alongside your firm's proprietary data. Type Ask B Go on the Bloomberg Terminal or tap the Ask B icon in the mobile app. And taking a look at futures this morning, S&P futures are little changed. We have much more on the market straight ahead on Bloomberg.
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17: From the Bloomberg Interactive Broker Studio, I'm Alexis Christophorus. Stock futures are mostly lower this morning as Brent crude sits at $105.12 a barrel, down just about 0.1%, and WTI crude also down about 0.1% at $92.50 a barrel. Yields, meantime, a bit higher this morning. The 2-year at 4.94, the 10-year at 5.24%, and the 30-year at 5.55%. As for stock futures, S&P futures down 7.5 points, Dow futures down 72, NASDAQ futures in the green by just about 3 points. And that's your Bloomberg Business Flash. Now with more on what's going on around the world, here's Michael Barr. Good morning, Michael.
18: Good morning, Alexis. Iranian officials have privately expressed pessimism about reaching a deal to end hostilities with Washington and reopen the Strait of Hormuz before U.S. midterm elections in November. Iran's officials have consistently said that they are willing to pursue diplomacy, but do not trust the administration of President Donald Trump to abide by the terms of any agreement. Pope Leo says concerns about artificial intelligence going rogue are not fake news, and it should be taken seriously. President Trump has called concerns about AI going rogue a hoax. In baseball, Aaron Judge hopes to rejoin the Yankees for today's start of the AL Wild Card Series against the Red Sox. He's been sidelined since September 16th with a strained right calf. NFL Bears down the Eagles Monday Night Football 27-7. New York Giants acquired quarterback J.J. McCarthy from the Vikings. Global news 24 hours a day and whenever you want it with Bloomberg News Now. I'm Michael Barr, and this is Bloomberg, Karen.
1: All right, Michael Barr, thank you. It is 5:54 on Wall Street. Time for the daily Bloomberg Law Brief, exploring legal issues in the news. And today, Lindsey Clancy will appear in court in Massachusetts for the first time since a judge declared

0: Ordered a mistrial after the jury was hung 11-1 as to whether she was criminally responsible for murdering her three children. Her defense attorney has filed motions to dismiss the murder charges on several grounds and has criticized the holdout juror repeatedly, saying he refused to apply the law on reasonable doubt during deliberations. The prosecutor has not yet said whether he intends to retry Clancy. For more, Bloomberg's June Grosso speaks to former federal prosecutor Robert Mintz, a partner at McCarter & English.
1: Bob, I've never seen an attorney attack a holdout juror or any juror, so it's very unusual. And now the defense attorney is asking the judge to investigate this holdout juror. What's he looking for?
2: The defense lawyer has taken a rather aggressive tactic here, going after the lone holdout juror who has now been identified by name and has in fact gone out and hired his own lawyer to represent him in this matter. And the defense lawyer is really trying to focus all the attention now on this lone holdout juror, asking for all kinds of records about this juror, asking for information about the juror's cell phone. According to other jurors, this lone holdout juror was seen scrolling through his cell phone during deliberations. So the defense lawyer is asking the court to turn over cell phone records, the calls, text messages that may have been going on during deliberations, going after the juror's confidential questionnaire, wants to know whether that juror was truthful in the questionnaire and whether he was truthful during the jury selection process. So he is really trying to turn this into an attack on this lone holdout juror, trying to argue that there was something improper in this juror's decision to not go along with the other jurors and to refuse to reach a unanimous verdict of not guilty.
1: Bottom line, so what? Suppose he finds that out. There's already been a mistrial declared. What can he hope to gain from that?
2: Well, that's a good question. I think during the deliberations, it's understandable that the defense lawyer would have aggressively asked the judge to question jurors and to try to see whether at the end of the day there could be a unanimous verdict here. And he was trying to get that lone holdout juror to go along with the other jurors. So the defense lawyer at that point, I think, was reasonable in questioning that juror and asking the judge to question the jurors. But to attack the juror now, after a mistrial has been declared, really doesn't serve any purpose, because there's not a high probability that any of these motions are going to be granted, in my opinion. And going after that lone holdout juror really will have potentially a chilling effect on jurors. You really want a situation where jurors will make up their own minds, will use their own understanding of the law as it's been explained to them by the court, the facts as they have understood them at the end of a trial, and come to their own conclusion about whether or not the prosecution has proven its case beyond a reasonable doubt. And you could certainly see a reverse situation, which I think most people would find abhorrent, where there was one lone holdout juror for acquittal and all the other jurors were voting for a conviction. And if that single juror who was voting for acquittal ended up in a hung trial was being pressured in order to gain a conviction, I think most people would find that to be a heavy-handed tactic. And so this really does raise the question about whether the defense lawyer is just going too far in attacking this juror who has repeatedly said that he looked at the evidence, he looked at the law, and simply came to a different conclusion than his fellow jurors. He's entitled to do that, and to attack him simply because he refused to go along with the other 11 jurors is something that most lawyers, I think, would find to be crossing the line.
0: And that's former federal prosecutor Robert Mintz speaking with Bloomberg's June Grosso. 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
8: 6:53 on Wall Street. I'm Alexis Christophorus from the Bloomberg Interactive Brokers Studio, and taking a look at stock futures. They are trying to make a comeback here. S&P futures up about 2 points. Dow futures in the red by 14, and NASDAQ futures now up 59 points. Believe it or not, that is the high of the morning. Brent crude, meantime, below $105 a barrel, down 0.5%, and WTI crude now down 0.75% at $91.92 a barrel. The Bloomberg Dollar Spot Index losing a little bit of ground here this morning, now at 12.1706. The Japanese yen up fractionally at 157.28 against the U.S. dollar. We've also got yields now turning lower with the 2-year yield at 4.91%, 10-year down a basis point at 5.22%, and the 30-year at 5.54%. Bitcoin up more than 0.5% at just above $84,000. Spot gold now up about 0.8% at $41.51 the ounce. And that is a Bloomberg Business Flash. Now with more on what's going on around the world, here's Michael Barr.
9: Thank you very much, Alexis. Iranian officials have privately expressed pessimism about reaching a deal to end hostilities with Washington and reopen the Strait of Hormuz before U.S. midterm elections in November. Iran's officials have consistently said that they are willing to pursue diplomacy, but do not trust the administration of President Donald Trump to abide by the terms of any agreement. The U.S. government has told mediators it wants Iran to make firm commitments on reopening the strait and to make concessions on its nuclear program. Pope Leo says concerns about artificial intelligence going rogue are not fake news and should be taken seriously. President Donald Trump has called concerns about AI going rogue a hoax. In baseball, Aaron Judge hopes to rejoin the Yankees for today's start of the AL Wild Card Series against the Red Sox. He's been sidelined since September 16th with a strained right calf. NFL, the Bears down the Eagles in Monday Night Football 27-7. New York Giants, they've acquired quarterback J.J. McCarthy from the Vikings for a 2027 fifth-round pick. Global news 24 hours a day whenever you want it with Bloomberg News Now. I'm Michael Barr. Tom Keene's playing third base, and this is Bloomberg here.
10: It's all about the sound effects. All right, Michael Barr, thank you. It is 6:55 on Wall Street. Let's take a look at some of the stocks on the move today. I'm Karen Moscow. We're joined by Bloomberg's Dan Curtis. And Navitas Semiconductor, it's taking a jump this morning, Dan. What's going on?
2: So Nvidia's NVTS is up 13% in the pre-market. The semi-maker won a U.S. government contract to develop a next-generation chip capable of handling high voltages. The award goes from a program by the U.S. Army Research

0: laboratory to build devices that work at 10,000 volts, and these potentially could go into high-power electrical military systems. And beyond that, there could be further applications, especially when we're talking about data center buildouts. They're using such high, you know, so much electricity that higher voltage systems would probably benefit them as well. There are no contract values or term deals that were disclosed with this. The company is projected to have about $48 million in sales this year with an $80 million cash outflow. So any deal seems to be a very positive thing for this company, which is expected to be pretty well in the red for the year.
1: All right. And also on your radar this morning, Summit Therapeutics.
0: Another big gainer, this one up 19% under ticker SMMT. The AstraZeneca is taking a $2 billion strategic equity investment in the oncological company. The goal of this partnership is to evaluate one of Summit's treatments with a set of Astra treatments, particularly Sonove, used to target proteins in certain gastrointestinal cancers. Summit's drug is currently utilized in multiple phase 3 clinical trials, but it hasn't been approved in Summit's licensed territories yet. The shares have been all over this place. They were down 40% from their April peak, but right now bouncing back up strongly in the pre-market.
1: So it's fair to say not faring quite as well this morning is Fair Isaac. Why not?
0: That's right. So this is the company behind FICO. If you ever hear of a FICO score when you're applying for a mortgage, that is why the share is down 13%, and it trades under ticker FICO. That's just how important that product is to this company. U.S. Housing Director Bill Pulte said that Fannie and Freddie are moving from using adjusted scores into a single grid. So what this means is previously classic FICO, which is by Fair Isaac, was compared to VantageScore 4.0. Since VantageScore typically has higher credit scores, a deduction would be made to make the two comparable, but now these are looked at side by side without that discount from VantageScore, and this is seen as a potential boost for the former as borrowers move towards the credit rating that gives them lower borrowing costs, so potential loss of clients for Fair Isaac, that stock under pressure.
1: And we have a fairly sizable acquisition here from AMD.
0: That's right. So the chip maker is buying World Labs for $8.2 billion. The stock is up about 1%, advancing with the rest of the AI space this morning. The artificial intelligence startup World Labs was founded by Fei-Fei Li, who's been called the grandmother of AI. Absolutely big name in the space. And AMD was already an early investor. The purchase adds a team of researchers and their models, along with their insights into how the field is developing. So AMD is kind of buying a client to get insights into how this fast-paced field is developing. And Lisa Su spoke to Bloomberg TV. She's the head of AMD, and she just said, quote, "The more you understand end-to-end, the better systems you are going to build," end quote. So very much looking forward into how their clients will be utilizing the chips down the line.
1: Yeah, it's fascinating, isn't it? All right, Bloomberg's Dan Curtis, thanks so much for joining us this morning. For more conversations like this, subscribe to our Stock Movers Reports. 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Looking at stocks as a whole this morning ahead of the open, S&P futures, they're now up almost a tenth of a percent. They're up about 6 points. And this is Bloomberg Daybreak. I'm Karen Moscow alongside Alexis Christophorus. It is 6:59 on Wall Street. Stay with us. Bloomberg Surveillance starts.
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3: From ABC News, I'm Sherry Preston. Another serious data security breach at a government agency. The FBI's job site was hacked into and is still down, but thousands of former and current agents' personal information has been compromised. And now, the Defense Department says it has been the target of a separate cyber attack.
4: The Pentagon is dealing with its own data breach. An official confirms an employee database was compromised, with hackers obtaining the personal information of nearly 3 million current, former, and deceased members of the military.
3: ABC's Karen Hwang. Leaders of top artificial intelligence companies are set to attend a lunch meeting with President Trump and House Speaker Mike Johnson at the White House today amid growing fears about the threat of the rapidly innovating technology. Pope Leo weighing in on AI Monday.
5: We are trying to continue to promote dialogue, study, investigation to find ways to make sure that AI does not get to a point where it could destroy humanity or remove humanity from the conversation.
3: OpenAI shelving its next AI model, saying it didn't meet the company's standards for safety and went beyond what it was authorized to do. The model said not to have been honest about the work it had done. U.S.-Canada relations likely to deteriorate further now that Canadian Club is no longer for sale at U.S. liquor stores. However, says ABC's Jim Ryan, they might not feel this latest ban on Canadian products all that much.
6: At the heart of the dispute with Canada, says President Trump, is that
7: they have been one of the worst countries in the entire world.
6: And so, at 12:01 this morning, the U.S. imposed a ban on the importation of Canadian whey protein, molasses, non-alcoholic beer, and some alcohol. It's largely symbolic, as the forbidden items represent about 0.25% of Canadian imports to the United States. Jim Ryan, ABC News.
3: Hurricane Polo making landfall in Baja California. Flash flooding, winds described by forecasters as life-threatening. This is ABC News.
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9: Parents cited for child abuse after leaving their very young children at home by themselves. Good morning, I'm Jeff Motes. There's a flood watch in effect. We're at 65 degrees at KFOR FM 101.5, 1240 AM. It is 6:03. The parents of a 2-year-old Lincoln girl and 9-month-old boy were arrested and cited for misdemeanor child abuse after they allegedly left their children home by themselves Friday night while they went to church and then shopping. Lincoln Police Public Information Manager Erica Thomas says the girl was found wandering outside of their apartment building near 24th and T Street.
10: Officers began canvassing the apartment complex, and LPD utilized social media to help locate the girl's parents.
9: About 2 hours later, 32-year-old Michael DeJean and 28-year-old Gifty DeJean returned home and identified themselves as her parents. Officers determined the girl was 2 years old and had been left home alone with her 9-month-old brother for about 3 hours. The children had been sleeping when the parents left to go to church and again go shopping. DHHS removed the children from the residence. An armed robbery outside of a Northeast Lincoln convenience store early Saturday morning. Police were called to the Quick Shop off of 56th and Holdridge, where a 41-year-old Lincoln man told officers he went there to meet one of the suspects.
10: Two men got into his vehicle and one held a knife to his neck.
9: LPD Public Information Manager Erica Thomas says the victim then reached to push the knife away, causing lacerations to his fingers, and then got out of the SUV. The men drove away, and the vehicle was later found 5 miles away near 19th and Washington. About $500 cash was missing from the center console. That investigation is ongoing. KFOR News Time is 6:04. Cass County authorities are investigating how a body ended up in the Missouri River just east of Union after it was recovered on Saturday morning. Emergency crews were called to the scene about a possible person floating in the water. Cass County Sheriff's investigators have not yet identified the body, and an autopsy has been scheduled for a later date to find out the cause of death. Next Monday, in-person voting will begin for the November 3rd general election, and early voting ballots have started to be mailed out by the Lancaster County Election Commissioner's Office for those who requested an early ballot. Election Commissioner Todd Wilchin tells KFOR News anyone that's requested a ballot should be receiving them by the end of this week.
11: And if there are any issues, there have been a few hundred requests that were not valid. The voter either forgot to sign or provide the voter identification correctly.
9: Now, voters may check the status of their early vote ballot on the Nebraska Secretary of State's Voter View website, which can be found with this story up at KFORnow.com. Also, Lancaster County voters may pick up an early vote ballot for the statewide general election again on November 3rd at the Election Commission, which is near 46th and R Street. Lincoln's first forecast is coming up. KFOR News Time is 6:06.
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2: Lincoln's first forecast includes a flood watch in effect from 7 o'clock tonight through 7 o'clock Thursday night. Today, there's a 30% chance of showers, increasing to 50% chance of showers and thunderstorms later today and a high of 74. Showers likely, maybe a few thunderstorms tonight, a low of 65. Rain likely tomorrow, a high of 70. More rain likely on Thursday with a high of 64. Sunny and 63 by Friday. Right now, partly cloudy, 65 degrees in Lincoln. I'm Jeff Motes, KFOR News.
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1: 6:07, welcome into Tuesday with KFOR, Lincoln's Morning News. Schmidt, Carol, and Jeff. You can stream us, KFORnow.com, overcast, and going to be rainy, Carol, as you just heard from Motzi, that 30% jumps to 50% flood watch extended through much of the week. And good old Polo, not Marco, but those hurricane remnants going to keep it wet, cool, and more than damp here this week.
4: Some areas, I know up here they're talking at least 2.5 inches. Some areas, even a little bit north of us, up to 4 or 5 inches. So, you know, it kind of depends on, as the old saying goes, which way the wind blows as far as how much of that rain you're going to get. Are you going to be in the 2 or are you going to be in the 5? But however you look at it, yeah, we're going to have some rain issues here for the next 48 hours.
1: Got home yesterday, was talking with Erin, and she was adamant to corner me and say, hey, you're not running our sprinklers, are you? It's like, no, they've been off for probably about 10 days because of the rainfall we've had. The backyard's just still pretty soaked, especially along the fence lines, and our furry friends have no doubt found it with their paws. There's been extra Swiffer management in the living room and kitchen area, but it's just going to be wet. And just kind of looking at the radar is Polo's landfall and spread kind of to the northeast. Going to find the good life and make sure we continue to get drinks of water. But the heavy rain, it looks like, will be coming through on Wednesday, evening rain for tonight. So that tropical moisture surge is going to be able to bring just different periods of rainfall. And that 1 to 4 inches total is going to be something to worry about. You don't want to, there's not a whole lot worse than dealing with a flooded basement. And that happened to us two houses ago with an egress window where the drain wasn't drainable, right? You have a whole bunch of rock and whatnot above it. But the egress, man, this is 10, 12 years ago, but it got just pummeled with just the way the drainage system was in our backyard. And thankfully, the basement wasn't finished to the point where it caused too many problems. Got the old fans out and sopped it up, but That's just a helpless feeling when you go down to the basement and, yep, the old sub pump or your drainage system's not cooperating.
4: Yeah, I've been pretty vigilant about, and not that we've ever had a water issue here. In fact, our house is built on a slant, so water runs downhill. There's a waterway behind us, so. But I have been pretty vigilant about checking corners and checking around to make sure there's not any. You know, how every once in a while when you go through a real dry period and you kind of get that sewer-like smell from your drain and you have to pour water down your drain to get rid of it. Not an issue this year.
1: Not at all. Not at all. As a kid, I know, I remember when Mom and Dad had to have the sub pumps put in our house over in Southwood. I remember going into the basement after a really heavy period of rain where it was like it was a swimming pool in the basement. Hey, I'll never forget that. And Dad wasn't in a good mood, and totally get it now, as you know, stuff from the storage area was floating by.
4: Nothing worse than that.
1: Just a headache, but been lucky so far, as Jeff Motes with us here in the KFOR newsroom. Motes, you ever have to battle with the dreaded flooded basement?
2: Absolutely.
1: Yeah, we're just kind of talking about the rainfall and Hurricane Polo, the remnants, the rainfall we're expecting here from this evening through Thursday, but... current house, former house, or just growing up?
2: Current house, actually.
1: Oh, yeah?
2: Yeah. And it's not as much as it used to be because we did have some work done in regrading the background or backyard.
1: Sure.
2: So we, you know, had some of that done. Now, I will tell you this, the big epic rain that we had in mid to late August, on the 19th of August, where it just downpoured.
1: Yeah, that was, I mean... That faucet never got shut off.
2: Well, it came down so hard and quick that our drainage, you know, with the gutters and everything, brand new gutters, could not keep up. And we had a little bit get into the basement. That was the first time in years that that's happened. So, I mean, you even with improvements, if you get that, what I call an epic rainfall like that... you know, there's nothing much you can do other than to get that cleaned up. I mean, it was not like widespread. Now, I remember there were years where we had to rip out the carpeting and get rid of it because the water got in and leaked so much that, I mean, and it was coming through a window. And the people that lived in the house before us, they put in a sump pump, but they put it in the window well. Which does not make sense to me. I mean, if you put in a sump pump, you put it in an area of the basement where you're able to, where it's able to get the water sucked up and then distributed out of the house. Whereas this was, I mean, I don't understand it. I'm not a home improvement guy by any stretch, although I've done work to improve the home a little bit. But I'm not enough of an expert to say, you know, why would you put that in the window well?
1: Yeah, Bob Vila didn't advise that.
2: No, I don't think anybody would.
4: I know people who have done it.
1: Yeah? Mm-hmm. Okay.
4: In fact, sometimes if you have, some people will, if they have real issues, will have two sump pumps and one will go in a water well.
1: Okay.
2: Oh, in a window well?
4: Yes.
2: Oh, okay. Okay.
4: Yeah, I've seen it done before. I don't know how effective it is, but... Mm. I've seen it done before.
1: Not at Casa de Mozzi's.
2: No. I'd like to rip that thing out and throw it out into the garbage if I could.
1: Yeah, no kidding. Mozzi, pretty disturbing story to lead your news here with Child Protective having to be called and a couple of parents arrested.
2: Well, we got notification about this on Friday night. Lincoln Police put out an advisory that they had found a child that was wandering around the parking lot of this apartment complex near 24th and T. And then further investigation later revealed that her parents had left her and her little 9-month-old brother inside the apartment. They were sleeping, and then the parents left to go to church and then go shopping. Well, the advisories put out on social media by police after they got word that somebody had seen the girl wandering around the parking lot, and then about 2 hours later is when the parents showed up, and 32-year-old Michael DeJean and 28-year-old Gifty DeJean were both taken into custody, and they were cited for misdemeanor child abuse. The children were taken into protective custody by the Department of Health and Human Services. And again, the children were asleep, and the 2-year-old girl got up and wandered around the parking lot, and her 9-month-old brother apparently was asleep in a car seat. So, and this investigation is still ongoing as we speak, but you know, a little bit disturbing to find that out. And again, a rule of thumb that, you know, and we were always told that if the kids are old enough to know better, you know, which is usually by what, age 10 or 11, that they can stay home by themselves. Obviously, a 2-year-old and 9-month-old no way, shape, or form should be left alone

0: home.
1: This is going to make not only and has made local headlines, Carol, but it'll probably seep into the national headlines in just a horrible judgment call by mom and dad. And I'm far from a perfect parent, but didn't go hit church and then shop with mama and left Junior to fend for himself. I mean, I don't think we honestly ever... I don't think he always would come with one of us, or he'd go to Grandma Jody's or my mom's if we had to go do something. Most of the time, he's just with us.
2: Well, Zadie is just starting to be at home alone. She's 12.
1: Mm-hmm.
2: I mean, she's just now starting where she can get off the bus and you know, Grandma's a minute and 20 seconds up the street.
1: Right.
2: Plus, she has a phone. So, I mean, we're just starting this with Sadie. I can't imagine thinking a two-year-old.
1: No.
2: To me, there's got to be something behind this story about the parents. I don't know what it is, but, I mean, that's even beyond poor judgment.
1: Sure.
2: To leave a two-year-old alone. Then with a nine-month-old baby? A
1: lot of bad can happen.
2: Yeah, there's got to be more to this than we know.
1: Mozi, you have the story, too, North 56th with a robbery, a knife involved.
0: Yeah, this was a robbery that happened outside of the Quick Shop early Saturday morning at 56th and Holdridge, where a 41-year-old man went to go meet one of the suspects, but two men got into his SUV, one of them holding a knife to his neck. He had to force the knife away from his neck and had lacerations to his fingers. And he was able to get out, and then the two suspects drove off in his SUV. That was later found 5 miles away near 19th and Washington. $500 cash missing from that center console of the vehicle. That investigation is ongoing. Also in our news this morning, we'll have more of what we know so far about a body that was found in the Missouri River east of Union in southeastern Cass County over the weekend. And we'll hear from Lancaster County Election Commissioner Todd Wilchin when it comes to early voting ballots that are now being mailed out and should be in your mailbox if you requested one by the end of this week. Those stories, other news, and sports all for you coming up at 6:31 on KFOR.
1: Mozi, thanks for popping by. We'll check in here in a little more than 15 minutes. We'll get caught up also from our friends at the 10-11 Weather Center, and they'll have more info on the rainfall for us, Carol. We'll dive headfirst into National Coffee Day, clear the air on the way. More chances for you with Touchdown Trivia as political season is in full swing. You have a new poll out that's Democratic leading that has some interesting numbers, Carol, with where things are at polling-wise with Governor Pillen and challenger Lynn Walz. And things such a tight race right now per that latest poll. But you've got, a few weeks here to push before we get to November.
2: You do. And it's, what's going to happen in those 2 weeks? What kind of promises are going to be made? What type of, statistics? Now we're starting to see, I noticed the last couple of days, you've had the accusation spots against each candidate on all parties, not one more than the other. Now you're kind of seeing the responses, my opponent says this about me, here's really what's happening.
1: Right.
2: And so now I'm seeing, and I imagine the next 2 weeks, we're going to see a lot of that, where this accusation has been made that so-and-so money paid for this, here's what's really happening. And again, on both sides of the aisle, we're starting to see those response to those accusation ads made that are always come out, some just totally unrealistic, where you just roll your eyes and think, yeah, right. I'm at to the point where there's no political ad, I believe, so on either side. And do your research if you want to, if somebody says somebody's family is doing this, do your research on that family. You find out that this family doesn't even deal in this kind of stuff. It's just accusations that most of the time are baseless.
1: Carol, the price at the pump yesterday, and I know we'll get into it because you have more with the U.S. and Iran, and I know it's this just kind of eye roll storyline that is out there where there's not any progress with it, but you're just feeling the pinch at home, and you're feeling the pinch with not only the weather, if you're an ag producer, because of just how wet it's been, and I know there's drought you've combated as well, but you've got harvest time, you've got prices, and what it's costing you to get the old combine fired up or the farm truck or yesterday, and I have a smaller gas tank in this vehicle now. But I about fell over, and I mean, it's just, it's easy math, but it still hurts when you see that number just close to $60 to fill up my tank. I'm not filling up Joe Mama's RV, thank goodness.
2: No.
1: I mean, I'm filling up my little smaller SUV. We'll dive more into the old price of the pump and just what it's costing to live these days. Let's head to the 10-11 Weather Center, and Poncho is on for our friend Bill Rentschler. Bill, going to be a ton of rain, partner, next few days. How much are we looking at?
3: Oh, I think we're still looking at, 2 to 4 inches of rain by the time it's all said and done, when rain comes to an end. And really, it doesn't look like rain chances come to an end until Thursday evening. So it's going to be a pretty wet stretch for us. It's not going to rain, like, all the time, but it'll be sort of waves of rain that repeatedly kind of move through the area here over the next couple of days. You got flood watches that start at 7 o'clock tonight, go through 7 p.m. Thursday. The ground's already really wet, so obviously it could cause issues with creeks and streams and low-lying areas, water on the roads, stuff like that. So pretty wet stretch of weather for us, but we'll get through it together because we always do. And we're looking at really nice weather this weekend and through a lot of next weekend. It looks dry. After our really wet September here and wet finish to the month, dry this weekend and through most of next week.
2: Well, obviously, Bill, there's nothing pleasant about a hurricane. And so, we're told these are kind of remnants of that. So are we just going to see the rain? Will we see kind of the high winds that come with it, or any severe weather, or just a good drenching?
3: It's mostly going to be a good drenching. I think tomorrow would be the better chance, the best chance, probably Wednesday afternoon, Wednesday evening. There could be some thunderstorms mixed in, and there could even be some maybe low-end severe thunderstorms. It'll actually be, obviously we're in Nebraska. We don't necessarily deal with hurricanes all the time, but it's actually going to be the low that was the hurricane that kind of finally drifts through the area tomorrow that will actually give us that low-end threat for some severe weather. So it's pretty sort of unique setup here for us to be dealing with, not only remnant tropical moisture, but the actual low pressure system that was the hurricane to finally drift through the area that gives us at least that low end chance for some maybe isolated stronger storms. But really, it's going to be more just sort of the soaking rains, the flooding rains that we're going to see repeatedly. That's the main issue for us the next couple of days.
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1: All right, good to spend time. Bill Rentschler, 10-11 Weather Center. It's 65 degrees at your severe weather station, KFOR.
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1: Coffee Day is here, and I've got my steaming cup of coffee to help me somewhat function. It's always a question mark. Carol, you always go with the old Mountain Dew, but I have a nice coffee maker. Carson has the mother of all coffee makers that I think's down at the fraternity house, but he still leans towards the Carol method of energy drinks.
2: I was just going to say, wow, he's that young and he's drinking coffee?
1: It was a gift.
2: Oh.
1: Like the espresso coffee Clooney thing, yeah.
2: I see. Okay. Well, you know, opposed to when I was growing up, now only a third of people actually brew their own coffee in the morning.
1: That's fair.
2: Everybody's stopping at the Scooters,
1: buying
2: the Starbucks.
1: The foo-foo,
2: yeah. They're grabbing the $9 cup of coffee. They're not making it at home anymore. Five bad coffee habits. Now, this morning, ABC says you shouldn't drink coffee. You should wait. You shouldn't have any coffee 9 hours before you go to sleep?
1: Not doable.
2: Okay. So that's one mistake people make. They drink coffee too late in the day, which they say disrupts your sleep. They drink unfiltered coffee, which they say increases your LDL cholesterol.
1: Mm.
2: Too much sugar in the coffee. I know. I don't see you put anything in yours.
1: Nope. I'm pretty pretty diesel oriented. Just give me the black coffee. More coffee thoughts. 6:30. 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
17: ABC News, I'm Sherry Preston. The FBI's job site is still down after a hacker attack, and now a Pentagon official says someone got into the personnel database there, getting information on millions of people. President Trump set to meet with tech leaders today at the White House who have been urging a slowdown in AI development. He's called AI worries a hoax. ABC Stofi Play says a top tech company has rolled out a way, meantime, to fight AI going rogue.
18: Chipmaker NVIDIA says it has a way to stop them. NVIDIA's new security system claims to cut agents off within milliseconds if they try to reach prohibited systems. More than 100 companies already signing up to use it.
17: OpenAI, though, says it's shelving its latest model, saying it does not meet the company's standards for safety. It says the model has not been, quote, honest about the work that it's done. In effect now, President Trump's new ban on imports of some alcohol, dairy products, and motorcycles made in Canada. The ban affects about $1 billion worth of imports. This is ABC News.
0: A child found and the parents were not home. Good morning. I'm Jeff Modes. Right now, a partly cloudy sky, 65 degrees at KFOR FM 101.5, 1240 AM at 631. Parents of two young Lincoln children have been arrested and cited for misdemeanor child abuse after they allegedly left their kids at home by themselves on Friday night while they went to church and go shopping. A two-year-old girl was found wandering in the parking lot of an apartment building near 24th and T, and police were called. Officers used social media to get the word out to find the child's parents.
19: About 2 hours later, 32-year-old Michael DeJean and 28-year-old Gifty DeJean returned home and identified themselves as her parents.
0: Officers determined that the girl was 2 years old and had been left at home alone with her nine-month-old brother for about 3 hours. LPD Public Information Manager Erica Thomas says the children had been sleeping when the parents left. DHHS removed the children from the home. Police are investigating an armed robbery from early Saturday morning outside of a Northeast Lincoln convenience store. LPD Public Information Manager Erica Thomas says officers were called just before 4 a.m. to the Quick Shop off of 56th and Holdridge, where a 41-year-old Lincoln man said that he was there to meet with one of the suspects. But two men got into his vehicle. One of them held a knife to his neck.
19: He reached to push it away, causing lacerations to his fingers, and then got out of the SUV. The men then drove off.
0: Thomas says the men drove away in the victim's vehicle, which was later found 5 miles away near 19th and Washington. About $500 cash was missing from the center console. Again, the investigation is ongoing. KFOR News Time is 6:33. How a body ended up in the Missouri River east of Union remains under investigation. The Cass County Sheriff's Office got a call Saturday morning about a body that was seen floating in the water. Cass County deputies and Murray Fire and Rescue responded to the scene. Investigators have not yet identified the body. An autopsy has been scheduled for a later date to find out the cause of death. If you requested an early voting ballot for the November 3rd general election, you should be receiving yours by the end of this week, according to Lancaster County Election Commissioner Todd Wilchin. He tells KFOR News if there are any issues, those voters either forgot to sign or complete the voter identification portion of the request.
20: So we've notified those voters in writing that their request was deficient, and we provided them with instructions on how to correct it.
0: Now, you may check the status if you got an early voting ballot on the Nebraska Secretary of State's Voter View website, which can be found with this story up at KFORnow.com. The Election Commission received and processed over 34,000 early vote ballot requests. Also, Lancaster County voters may pick up an early voting ballot for the statewide general election November 3rd at the Election Commission, which is near 46th and R Street. Lincoln's first forecast is coming up. KFOR News Time is 6:34.
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0: Lincoln's first forecast includes a flood watch in effect from 7 o'clock tonight through 7 o'clock Thursday night. 50% chance of showers and thunderstorms today and a high of 74. Showers likely tonight, a low of 65. Rain likely all day tomorrow, the high of 70. And then 64 with rain likely Thursday, sunny and 63 by Friday. Partly cloudy this morning and 65 degrees at KFOR. It's on to Maryland this week for the Nebraska football team, but questions loom for the status of running back Jamal Rule and wide receiver Ja'Cory Barney after both suffered injuries in last weekend's win at Michigan State.
3: Just all your guys, and I understand the job you guys have to do, but I'm watching every other press conference. They're not giving anything away till Wednesday, so just for competitive reasons, I won't say anything about injuries on Mondays, unless it's something like Carter, which you guys all kind of could kind of see. But I really honestly don't know how those guys will be. I've never been against Ja'Cory Barney, to be quite honest with you. Guys made out of rubber. Doing everything he could to play in the game. Both guys were warming up, so we'll see.
0: Husker head coach Matt Rhule during his weekly Monday news conference with reporters. Nebraska and Maryland will kick off Saturday afternoon at 3 on FS1. The Big Ten and its TV partners announced Monday Nebraska's football game against Indiana October 10th will be a 11 a.m. kickoff on Fox. That night, the number one-ranked Nebraska volleyball team will play Wisconsin at 6 p.m., also on Fox. Speaking of Nebraska volleyball, senior middle blocker Andy Jacks was named Big Ten Player of the Week Monday. It's Jackson's second of her Big Ten career. Jackson's all-around performance led the top-ranked Huskers through a 3-0 week against Missouri, Rutgers, and Ohio State. The U.S. Senate passed the Protect College Sports Act Monday. Nebraska Republican Senator Pete Ricketts is a co-sponsor of the bill with Texas Republican Senator Ted Cruz and Washington State Democratic U.S. Senator Maria Cantwell. Ricketts said in a statement Monday, quote, "College sports are one of Nebraska's greatest traditions. I am proud to support this bill to protect opportunities for our student athletes," end quote. Ricketts went on to say, quote, "This bill helps stabilize the current chaotic state of name, image, and likeness regulations," end quote. The Protect College Sports Act is endorsed by 28 collegiate athletic conferences, including the Big Ten, and more than 370 colleges and universities nationwide. I'm Jeff Motes, KFOR Sports.
21: 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Mortgage rates have climbed above 7%, forcing buyers to search for ways to make their home purchase more affordable. And some borrowers are managing to secure significantly cheaper financing. According to the Intercontinental Exchange, around 11% of folks snagged rates below 6% last month. Buyers are using various strategies to achieve that, including comparing offers from multiple lenders and pledging assets to secure better loan terms. Turning to trading, geopolitical risks in focus on Wall Street. There have been no signs of progress in talks between the U.S. and Iran. This is holding back stocks with futures little changed. And the New York Islanders is said to have reached an agreement to sell roughly 15% of the hockey team to a handful of investors. According to Sportico, the deal is still subject to approval by the NHL. The value of hockey franchises have soared in recent years, with the average team worth $2.1 billion right now.
0: High school football Friday night. 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
1: 21 minutes in front of 7 at KFOR. Schmidt, Carol, and Jeff, about an hour away. We'll get you qualified for Nebraska-Maryland with Touchdown Trivia. Chance to show off that Nebraska in the NFL brain. We'll hear from Jeff Motes in the KFOR newsroom. More on the summit with AI leaders as they'll be sharing their take on things. The Senate, thumbs up, Carol. With the Protect College Sports Act, still has to make its way through the House, but so far so good. And one of the leaders on this bill, Ted Cruz.
27: This bill puts an end to the chaos plaguing college athletics.
4: It protects NIL opportunities because student athletes deserve the opportunity to benefit from their talent without being taken advantage of by unscrupulous agents and backdoor deals.
1: Care a lot of bipartisan help on this, and Ted's super optimistic there that things are going to be smooth sailing.
2: Yeah, Pete Ricketts, by the way, was a co-sponsor of that bill. Yeah, I mean, he wants to restore some stability.

0: And some fierce opposition from the black lawmakers who say the measure restricts opportunities for players, many of them black, while doing little to hold down these big paychecks that we're giving coaches and assistant coaches.
1: You mentioned the conference happening. Nebraska's been in the Big Ten for, you know, going on 16 seasons. It's not that long ago that you saw Texas and Oklahoma make their way to the SEC from the Big 12. So your limit on these Power Four conferences school, a maximum of 20 schools, imposes a three-year waiting period before you shift to a new conference. Compensation and revenue sharing codifies direct school revenue sharing and regulates that framework, caps agent percentages, and that's something Senator Coons talked about from Delaware.
2: Agents are required to be certified, registered, and it caps their rate at no more than 5%. All of this, I think, protects athletes, and I respect the fact that my colleague from Connecticut has a different view of it.
1: My big thing here is the transfer situation. Athletes have a five-year window to play, five to play five, and one transfer, one free transfer, not a guy being on team number five and year number five. That's a headache for coaches.
0: Oh, yeah, because you've seen this, athletes changing schools every year. And as you said, it would set the eligibility for 5 years. It would limit college athletes to one transfer before they would have to sit out for a season as they had to in the past. But at the same time, protect the rights of these kids to receive some type of compensation for their name, their image, and their likeness, and institute some guarantees for scholarships and also for health care to go along with that.
1: Motsi's with us here in the KFOR newsroom.
3: We're going to have more about that story coming up in our next sportscast here in the next half hour as we talk about NIL. Also in our news this morning, more about the citation and arrest of a Lincoln parents that had left their children at home by themselves, their children ages 2 years and 9 months. And we'll also have more about a robbery that happened last weekend outside of a Northeast Lincoln convenience store. Those stories, other news, and sports, all coming up at 7:03 on KFOR.
1: Motsi, thank you much for the update. Let's clear the air with our friends from Duct Medic, Carol. And we go back to National Coffee Day. How many days could you go without coffee or caffeine? It's been a couple of weeks, but there was a Sunday I didn't have any coffee, didn't have any caffeine, and I didn't feel great. And it wasn't because of the too late a Saturday night thing. It was just my body was protesting the choice I had made.
0: So how long have you ever gone a period of more than a day or two without a cup of coffee?
1: Not really. I mean, it's not only the habit part, but it kind of gets you up and going, gets the cobwebs cleared out. I got to have my coffee in the morning. But I have been good about just one cup a day. So I've done that. I'm happy and proud about that. There was a point in time where it, and maybe I'll if it's just been a day, I'll have another cup in the afternoon. But a lot of times, and this sounds gross, but if I don't finish what I have this morning, I'll make sure I have it later for this afternoon, warm or not. I'll just try and finish it. But if it's cold coffee, I spent the $2 on it or whatever it was, so I'll finish it. But how about you? I mean, are you, with your weekend kind of routine, do you have that Mountain Dew front and center?
0: Yeah, I usually do. I mean, I don't drink a lot of liquid to begin with, so I'm not like overdoing, but KitchenAid did a survey and they found that most people said they could go maybe 2 days without a cup of coffee.
1: Okay.
0: If they had to and survive. But then they would have, and I'm the same way. If I don't, even on weekends, you know, start my day with some type of caffeine, you know, they feel lethargic, they get a headache.
1: Yeah.
0: You know, they feel just slow, and so they need that little burst of caffeine. And it's not that you can't get caffeine from other things. I mean, you know, I suppose I could go to chocolate, but then I'd lose 600 pounds. So, you know, not that I don't already overeat chocolate the way it is.

0: But anyway, you know, I mean, they say apples, that's a great source of caffeine.
1: There's
0: as much caffeine in an apple as there is a cup of coffee. But most people say, I can maybe go 2 days, but boy, I can feel it. Even if I go 1 day, that sluggish feeling, that I've got a headache feeling. So people aren't willing to give up their caffeine, not very easily. Unless you're like Jeff Moats, who claims he hasn't had soda or, I don't know,
1: Moatsy just
0: for years,
1: handed,
0: 10 years.
1: Handed the weather to us. And I good on him, I guess. Now,
0: I know. I mean, if you can do it and train, I'm sure you can train your body not to need it.
1: I'll say this, if you do enough water, that can give you some natural energy for your body.
0: Oh, I'm sure
1: and
0: it does.
1: And it's a different bump than caffeine. But, yeah, you get a bit of an addiction to it in the sense, not only as it's part of your habit, but you just got to, I mean, it gets the old engines fired up is more so. Maybe it's as much psychological, but, yeah, my body, I can absolutely, absolutely tell. If I don't have it. So, well, you know, enjoy your cup of coffee today on National Coffee Day.
0: And thanks to Bill and his crew at Duck Medic for letting us clear the air. That's their job. They will give you an estimate and clear your air ducts and your dryer vents and keep you breathing easier.
1: Let's get a look at the weather. Tell you that flash flood watch happens 7 p.m. tonight and goes all the way through Thursday at 7 p.m. 50% chance of some showers today. A high of 74. Overnight, going to be rainy as the remnants of Polo come through with maybe a thunderstorm mixed in. Low of 65 for the overnight. Rainfall amounts could be between 3/4 of an inch possible. And into Wednesday, rain all day tomorrow. New rainfall amounts between 3/4 of an inch and maybe an inch possible for your Wednesday, a high of 70, and we continue the rain on Thursday. 70% chance of showers, rainfall amounts between 1/4 of an inch and maybe 1/2 of an inch possible. So 1 to 4 inches total between now and Thursday. 64, your outlook for Thursday. It's cloudy now. We're at 65 degrees at KFOR.
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12: Working towards 7 at KFOR, 65. We'll have a high of 74 today. Rainfall starts tonight. More on AI, a message from the Pope and other tech leaders as they'll gather in Washington. More from Iowa as the steel mill set to be put into action with the White House. Their statement yesterday and reaction about the five suspects put out on bail in Britain. More from Motsi as well. Carol, Harvest of Books, important time to donate, and going to be a great thing for first and second graders to get that book of their very own.
13: Yeah, we're going on 30 years with this program that, as you said, puts a book in the hands, a book that they can call their own. 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
12: 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Cloudy, we're at 65 degrees with more from ABC.

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13: From ABC News, I'm Sherry Preston. At a time when the world is becoming increasingly wary about artificial intelligence, the White House is welcoming AI leaders to a luncheon today. ABC Chief White House Correspondent Mary Bruce has more on President Trump's invite.
14: As the debate over AI safety reaches a fever pitch, President Trump preparing to meet face-to-face with titans of the industry, including the CEOs of Anthropic, Google, NVIDIA, Palantir, and Meta. While many of these execs are sounding the alarm, calling for a global slowdown in development, Trump, who refers to it as super intelligence, says fears AI is growing too quickly are a hoax and a scam.
13: New safety concerns as OpenAI shelves its next model, saying it didn't meet the company's bar for safety. Chipmaker NVIDIA claiming to have new security system that cuts off AI agents within milliseconds if they try to reach prohibited systems. A lot of prohibited systems were reached and hacked at the FBI and the Pentagon, both now the subject of major breaks.
14: As the debate over
15: tens of thousands of current and former FBI agents and employees have been given an urgent warning following a massive hack targeting the FBI's employment website. names, personal addresses, social security numbers, even medical and psychiatric records allegedly compromised by a shadowy group known as Shiny Hunters, which the FBI says specializes in extorting tech, finance, and retail companies.
13: ABC's Pierre Thomas with more on the breach. The Defense Department admitting it was also hacked. The personal information of nearly 3 million current, former, and deceased members of the military may have been compromised. From motorcycles to booze, the U.S. ban on $1 billion worth of Canadian imports is now in effect. The ban marks another escalation in President Trump's second-term trade war with Canada. Hurricane Polo making landfall in Baja, California, with life-threatening winds in the forecast. You're listening to ABC News.
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1: Allegations of child abuse against two Lincoln parents. Good morning, I'm Jeff Motes. We're at 66 degrees, partly cloudy sky, KFOR FM 101.5, 1240 AM. It's 7:03. Lincoln police put parents of a 2-year-old girl and 9-month-old boy in jail and cited them for misdemeanor child abuse after the girl was found wandering all by herself around the parking lot of an apartment building complex near 24th and T early Friday evening.
16: Officers determined the girl was 2 years old and had been left home alone with her 9-month-old brother for about 3 hours. The children had been sleeping when the parents left to go to church and go shopping.
1: LPD Public Information Manager Erica Thomas says officers canvassed the neighborhood and used social media to get the word out to find the child's parents. About 2 hours later, 32-year-old Michael DeJean and 20-year-old Gifty DeJean returned home and identified themselves as her parents. DHHS removed the children from the home. The search continues for a couple of men who apparently robbed a 41-year-old Lincoln man at knife point early Saturday morning outside of a quick shop near 56th and Holdridge. Lincoln Police Public Information Manager Erica Thomas says two men got into the victim's vehicle, one of them holding a knife to his neck. The man reached to push the knife away, causing lacerations to his fingers, and he got out of the SUV. Thomas says both suspects took off.
16: The vehicle was later located about 5 miles away, and $500 in cash was missing from the center console.
1: That vehicle was found near 19th and Washington. Thomas says the victim was there to meet one of the suspects. The investigation is ongoing. KFOR News Time is 7:04. A body was seen floating in the water of the Missouri River east of Union on Saturday morning. The Cass County Sheriff's Office and Murray Fire and Rescue responded to the scene. Cass County Sheriff's investigators have not yet identified the body, and an autopsy has been scheduled for a later date to find out the cause of death. That investigation also ongoing. Early voting ballots from over 34,000 requests that were received and processed by the Lancaster County Election Commissioner's Office are being mailed out and should arrive to those voters by the end of this week. About 360 requests, though, were not processed because those voters either forgot to sign or complete the voter identification portion of that request. Lancaster County Election Commissioner Todd Wilchin tells KFOR News, if you want to request an early voting ballot, you need to request it in writing.
17: They can also call our office or email us, and we can send them a request. Or else, the other option is voters can actually stop into the office. They can pick up a ballot and take it with them.
1: Early in-person voting will start next Monday at the Election Commissioner's Office near 46th and R. Also, voters can check the status of their early vote ballot on the Nebraska Secretary of State's Voter View website, which can be found with the story at KFORnow.com. Lincoln's first forecast is coming up. KFOR News Time is 7:06.
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0: Lincoln's first forecast includes a 50% chance of showers and thunderstorms today. We'll see a high around 74. A flood watch goes into effect at 7 o'clock tonight through 7 o'clock Thursday night. Rain likely tonight, overnight low of 65. Rain likely all day tomorrow, a high of only 70. And then we'll have a 70% chance of rain on Thursday with a high of 64. And then sunshine Friday and a high of 63. Partly cloudy this morning and 66 degrees at KFOR. Through the first four games of the football season, it appears that Nebraska quarterback Anthony Calandria is not afraid to take hits or bumps. Husker head coach Matt Rhule on Monday was asked if Calandria is willing to slide to avoid a big hit.
1: Yeah, before he got here, he had slid three times in 3 years. So he practiced sliding, you know, kind of every day. We also, you know, the fourth and one that we didn't get, I mean, he just laid himself up in there. Like, you know, just to me, like, we tell him to slide, we tell him to run at night. You know, obviously he got hit by the sideline on the one where he'd already stepped out and the whistle had blown. So I don't, you know, it's kind of a tough one for him. But, you know, I've been around Eli Manning and some of those guys. Like, when you run out of bounds, you run out of bounds. But it's just not the way this kid plays, you know. So I'd love it if he get down and slide. But, I mean, you guys, just he's a competitor. And so we'll teach, you know, work on it with him. But at the same time, we also like when he makes guys miss and challenges that presents.
0: This week, the Huskers are preparing to host Maryland for homecoming at Memorial Stadium with a 3 p.m. kickoff Saturday on FS1. It was announced Monday by the Big Ten that Nebraska's football game against number 6 Indiana on Saturday, October 10th, will be at 11 a.m. and televised on Fox. Meanwhile, that very same night, the number 1 Nebraska volleyball team will play Wisconsin at 6 p.m., also on Fox. Nebraska senior middle blocker Andy Jackson was named Big Ten Player of the Week on Monday. It's Jackson's second Big Ten Player of the Week honor of her career. Jackson's all-around performance led to the top-ranked Huskers to a 3-0 week against Missouri, Rutgers, and Ohio State. High school volleyball from Monday night. Lincoln East beat Bennington 3-1. And Lincoln North Star defeated Miller North 3-1. On the schedule for volleyball tonight, that would include Lincoln East and Lincoln Standing Bear. Pius X will take on Lincoln Lutheran. Lincoln Northeast and Lincoln Southeast will play. Lincoln North Star will square off with Norfolk. Lincoln Northwest will face Columbus. Lincoln Southwest will take on Kearney. Meanwhile, Lincoln High will face Grand Island. And Lincoln Christian will face Nebraska Christian. And on Monday, the U.S. Senate passed the Protect College Sports Act. Nebraska Republican Senator Pete Ricketts is a co-sponsor of the bill with Texas Republican Senator Ted Cruz and Washington State Democratic U.S. Senator Maria Cantwell. Ricketts says, quote, this bill helps stabilize the current chaotic state of name, image, and likeness regulations, end quote. The Protect College Sports Act is endorsed by 28 collegiate athletic conferences, including the Big Ten, and more than 370 colleges and universities across the country. The bill now heads to the House of Representatives for their approval. I'm Jeff Motes, KFOR Sports.
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3: 7:09 at KFOR, some rain to the south here in the capital city, 74, 65 right now, 74 the outlook for the high. What sounds trigger you? Quite the list we'll get into. Hopefully it's not my voice. Carol, you're shaking your head.
4: Any political ad.
3: Right now, possibly. That's on the old board. More news on the steel plant that's headed to Iowa. We'll hear from the president on that. And Carol, AI front and center. As you've got the tech honchos, those AI execs set to go to the White House a little bit later today. This is AI advisor from and founder from Founderspace, Steve Hoffman. He's one of these AI strategists that these big guys listen to.
5: It's up to the leading countries to figure out how we can control AI and make sure that it is used by good actors.
3: There's too many bad actors, right? Like bad apples that have caused this thing to be such a worry for so many, even though it's used by a lot of us.
4: It certainly captured the attention of those in Washington. This thing kind of started last night. Anthropic CEO Dario Amodei met with Senate Majority Leader John Thune at the Capitol last night, and they held discussions. I mean, I saw an interview with Thune. He really didn't say too much about, didn't take any questions from reporters and didn't really comment too much on it. But he's working along with Amy Klobuchar and Ted Cruz, and they've been negotiating on a bill that's trying to mitigate some of the catastrophic risk that Amade sort of started talking about, you know, the risk of AI. But it does seem like the parties are a little bit far apart on what should happen. Cruz has promised a markup on AI legislation before the Senate Commerce Committee. Of course, he chairs that committee, no date on that. And then, as you said, today, Amade is making his way. I mean, he's already had dinner with the president on Sunday night. Not sure what came out of that. But he is making the rounds in Washington. He will be with the president again for a meeting along with Mike Johnson and the other top tech executives like Mark Zuckerberg from Meta and OpenAI president Greg Brockman and the heads of Google and NVIDIA. And so they're all supposedly going to meet today and talk about the AI technology and what needs to be done.
3: Well, the Pope's weighed in.
6: I do think that the concerns raised by many of the experts, specialists in AI, should be taken seriously. I don't think that that is a fake news, as some have said, to try and cause whether financial or some other kind of benefit.
3: The concern is if you slow this roll, regulation could keep the U.S. from this development race against China. That's a valid concern because you've got a race to be best, to be first, and to be supreme with this technology, but you do need to weigh the loss of control, the rogue AI agents, the pace of this development outpacing safety, and many are calling for slowdowns. I'm listening to the smart guys, right? The tech CEOs that have raised concerns, and the president, it feels like his concern is about his investment.
4: Which kind of surprises me because one of the companies that is working with China has some investment by our administration in it. So, you know, no matter who wins the race, it looks like there are going to be some people that are going to benefit from that. But, well, yeah, you know, let's face it, from Trump's standpoint, what's keeping the stock market going? What's keeping the job rate up there? AI technology.
3: Yep, tech
4: if that
3: stocks.
4: Goes away. If that goes away, you know, the floor falls out. So that's his interest in it. But, yeah, I mean, I agree with you. Listen to the experts. It's like Bill Gates said, I spent my whole life developing technology, making things like this happen. He said, if I think it's dangerous, it must be dangerous. I mean, and not to do away with it, but to put some safeguards mm-hmm. in place. So that it doesn't get out of control, so you don't have, I mean, what, we just had this story about AI breaching the FBI.
3: Yes.
4: And taking people's work records and their health records and, you know, what keeps this from going into your bank account or, I mean, that's what they're talking about. You know, they're not talking about robots executing us. They're talking about, you know, as you said, the bad actors, you know, well, not yet, okay. Obviously watching too many episodes of Monk, but they're, you know, they're worried about this type of technology stealing critical information from individuals and using it against them.
3: Motsi's with us here in the KFOR newsroom.
0: Coming up in news here at 7:31, we'll have more about a couple of parents here in Lincoln that were arrested after their 2-year-old daughter was found wandering around a parking lot of an apartment complex and after leaving the kids at home by themselves. We'll have that story, other news for you as well, and sports too, all again at 7:31 on KFOR.
3: Motsi, thanks. We head to the Oval Office. President Trump on the new steel production, the steel plant headed to Iowa.
7: But it's the first new iron ore mine in the United States in more than 50 years with the highest quality ore. In other words, this steel will be mined, melted, and made right here in the USA, which is something very unusual.
3: Mesebi Metallics, Carol, let's talk Iowa here with this steel plant.
4: Well, you know, I think we said last week that an economist said the three worst states to live in right now are Nebraska, Iowa, and Kansas. And that's because of the ag industry.
3: Yep, you got diesel prices. So, and get, yep.
4: I don't know if this is meant to battle that or help Iowa, but it falls short by a long shot. You know, it could support 1,700 jobs. And I'm not saying we shouldn't bring it in, but I'm just saying if this is an election ploy, it will support 1,700 jobs. Well, you've got over 150,000 farmers in the state of Iowa, so those numbers don't line up very well. It's being built in eastern Iowa. Good for eastern Iowa, but, you know, your most farmable ground is not in eastern Iowa. It's probably Cherokee County, O'Brien County. You know, those are in northwest Iowa. So you're not even close to where, to me, the most pain is being felt in Iowa when it comes to what's happening right now with the economy. It won't be up and running until 2030. So I have to think, well, how many farmers are going to be done before 2030? So I'm not trying to look a gift horse in the mouth, but I'm just saying if this is supposed to be some type of last-minute save to make Iowa feel like, you know, something great's happening, it falls short with me. Maybe not with other people, but it's, I mean, from someone that's from Iowa, that's the way I look at it.
3: It's something for the state lawmakers in Iowa may also consider tax breaks connected to the new plant. Of course, the company's based in Minnesota. It's a bit of good news from a manufacturing standpoint, and it's better than nothing, but is it enough right now? And you kind of outlined all of that. Well, what are some sounds that that trigger you? And this list is pretty good. BuzzFeed came out with several responses that were relatable, that ranged from slurping, that's a sound you can't stand, to finger tapping, to screeching kids. I think number one, though, the old smoke alarm battery dying chirp. Immediately, I want to take a hammer to my smoke alarm.
4: Yeah, that's with me too, and especially now since the smoke alarms in homes are like all wired together.
3: Yes.
4: So you're going from smoke alarm to smoke alarm to trying to decide which battery needs to be replaced, which one's the trigger. I mean, I'm with you. When that thing starts chirping, I'd rather have a hot stick in my eye because
3: not much worse.
4: Get the ladder out, climb up, and especially if you have, you know, 9 or 11 foot ceilings and you're trying to decide what smoke alarm is the painful one. That would have to be for me. I mean, that's number one for me.
3: Carol, we're in agreement there. Just kind of that unexpected door slam that might startle you. And it's not that's one specific, but if you get startled or scared by something, that immediately ticks me off, where you're not expecting it, and a lot of times it is a door slam that makes you kind of jump, and then it's time to stare down what happened. How did that happen?
4: And then it's the neighborhood car alarm that goes off, and it's like, are you people home? I can hear it a block away. Do you not know how to stop it?
3: You know, one that's annoying to me is, and I see these on cars and I hear them, but the loud vehicle, not the vehicle that has 15 subwoofers in the back, whatever, to each their own. But it's the manual, it's the manual transmission that is, it sounds like it's a firework trying to, you know, the engine that I think I can get up the hill, but it's the muffler that is specifically put on the back that doesn't belong on the little compact four-door vehicle that is just meant to be loud.
4: Yeah. And then I've got an Aussie Shepherd that'll make your ears bleed. I mean, he's got that high-pitched bark that I always get one of my dogs that has that high pitch that I'm serious. It can just make your ears bleed. It is so high-pitched. So I try to keep him calm.
3: I'm putting Gertie out at 4 a.m. in her deep bark. Like, the whole neighborhood is going to evict me soon. Because she just loses it. For whatever reason, at 4 a.m., she's out barking in the backyard. And there's one neighbor I don't care if he's ticked off or not. But the rest of them, I do feel bad. Absolutely do feel bad. So some sounds that ultimately and immediately trigger you. What bothers you? Let's talk weather. Flood watch in effect from 7 p.m. tonight through 7 tomorrow. I'll make that 7 p.m. on Thursday. 50% chance of showers and storms. 74 the high today. 100% chance of rain. Maybe a thunderstorm mixed in for the overnight. Low of 65. 70 for your Wednesday. Rain on and off. Those rain amounts could be between 3/4 of an inch, maybe an inch for tomorrow. We're at 65 degrees at KFOR.
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4: 727 at KFOR. Carol, the story of the Buffalo Bills fans, known as the Bills Mafia. There is a lot of hilarity and hijinks that go along with Buffalo Bills fans. Their tailgatings are pretty legendary. They get after it. They have a standard not met by many sports fans. This standard is wonderful, though, with the Bills fans coming to the rescue for Brianna. Brianna had a small amount of her late father's ashes. She had those ashes back after losing them during the first game since his death 6 months ago. So she lost the ashes at the stadium. Well, Bills Mafia went into overdrive as they searched the stadium parking lot far and wide for 2 hours, prompting strangers to offer help, trying to find that missing necklace that has Papa's ashes in them. The couple who'd already found the necklace able to reach out to the NFL franchise, and then they connected Brianna with the necklace. And she got her father's ashes back. So this wasn't a case where we're going to dump mom or dad into the corner of the end zone. It was, you know, those ashes that were part of a necklace. Something good for Bills Mafia in that tailgate scene for the opener to come to the rescue.
0: Good for them. So we have a couple that was supposed to get married last weekend in Waves, North Carolina, Jaden Sink and Kimberly LaPrade. Of course, the Nor'easter took care of that. In fact, most of their guests were stranded on the mainland, couldn't get to the island where they were going to be married. So they decided to just invite anybody who could come. They put a thing out on social media saying, come and celebrate with us. And the local residents and businesses chipped in. In fact, the campground gave them a pavilion. People brought food. They brought supplies. A disc jockey came out. And they had over 400 people that helped them with this wedding.
4: That is something good. That's pretty cool. Any birthdays or anniversaries?
0: No, I don't have any.
4: Birthday wish out to Kelly Dietz Jensen, Laura Elizabeth, Andy Ball, Ryan Rathy blowing out the candles, Rich Clausen, happy birthday, 7:30, KFOR Lincoln, an update here with ABC.
5: ABC News, I'm Sherry Preston. AI leaders head to the White House today for meetings with the president and the Speaker of the House. Here's ABC's Sophie Flay.
6: Some of the biggest names in AI research are warning governments to prepare for an intelligence explosion caused by AI improving itself faster than people can keep up. The researchers warning, once an intelligence explosion begins, the window for action may close.
5: President Trump has called fears about AI going rogue a hoax. Concerns about hack attacks at both the FBI and now the Pentagon. The FBI job site hit by a hacking group is still down. And a Pentagon official says that hackers got into the personnel database, personally putting information of millions of people at risk. President Trump's ban on imports of about $1 billion worth of Canadian imports, including some dairy products, alcohol and motorcycles, is now in effect. Flooding worries across several southwestern states fueled by Hurricane Polo as it makes landfall in Mexico. This is ABC News.
7: Parents signed

0: for child abuse after leaving their very young children at home by themselves. Good morning. I'm Jeff Motes. We have a cloudy sky with showers and thunderstorms in the area. 66 degrees at KFOR FM 101.5, 1240 AM at 731. The parents of a 2-year-old Lincoln girl and 9-month-old boy were arrested and cited for misdemeanor child abuse after they allegedly left their children home by themselves Friday night while they went to church and then shopping. Lincoln Police Public Information Manager Erica Thomas says the girl was found wandering outside of their apartment building near 24th and T Street.
1: Officers began canvassing the apartment complex, and LPD utilized social media to help locate the girl's parents.
0: About 2 hours later, 32-year-old Michael DeJean and 28-year-old Gifty DeJean returned home and identified themselves as her parents. Officers determined the girl was 2 years old and had been left home alone with her 9-month-old brother for about 3 hours. The children had been sleeping when the parents left to go to church and again go shopping. DHHS removed the children from the residence. An armed robbery outside of a Northeast Lincoln convenience store early Saturday morning. Police were called to the Quick Shop off of 56th and Holdridge, where a 41-year-old Lincoln man told officers he went there to meet one of the suspects.
1: Two men got into his vehicle and one held a knife to his neck.
0: LPD Public Information Manager Erica Thomas says the victim then reached to push the knife away, causing lacerations to his fingers, and then got out of the SUV. The men drove away, and the vehicle was later found 5 miles away near 19th and Washington. About $500 cash was missing from the center console. That investigation is ongoing. KFOR News Time is 7:33. Cass County authorities are investigating how a body ended up in the Missouri River just east of Union after it was recovered on Saturday morning. Emergency crews were called to the scene about a possible person floating in the water. Cass County Sheriff's investigators have not yet identified the body, and an autopsy has been scheduled for a later date to find out the cause of death. Next Monday, in-person voting will begin for the November 3rd general election, and early voting ballots have started to be mailed out by the Lancaster County Election Commissioner's Office for those who requested an early ballot. Election Commissioner Todd Wilchin tells KFOR News anyone that's requested a ballot should be receiving them by the end of this week.
2: And if there are any issues, there have been a few hundred requests that were not valid. The voter either forgot to sign or provide the voter identification correctly.
0: Now, voters may check the status of their early vote ballot on the Nebraska Secretary of State's Voter View website, which can be found with this story up at KFORnow.com. Also, Lancaster County voters may pick up an early vote ballot for the statewide general election again on November 3rd at the Election Commission, which is near 46th and R Street. Lincoln's first forecast is next. KFOR News Time, 7:34.
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0: Lincoln's first forecast, flood watch in effect from 7 o'clock tonight through 7 o'clock Thursday night. Mostly cloudy today, a 50% chance of showers and thunderstorms, a high of 74. Rain likely tonight, maybe a thunderstorm, a low of 65. Rain likely all day tomorrow, a high of 70. 70% chance of rain Thursday and a high of 64. Showers and thunderstorms to the south of Lincoln and southern Lancaster County this morning. Otherwise cloudy and 66 degrees at KFOR. It's on to Maryland this week for the Nebraska football team, but questions loom for the status of running back Jamal Rule and wide receiver Ja'Cory Barney after both suffered injuries in last weekend's win at Michigan State.
6: Just all year, guys, and I understand the job you guys have to do, but I'm watching every other press conference. They're not giving anything away till Wednesday, so just for competitive reasons, I won't say anything about injuries on Mondays, unless it's something like Carter, which you guys all kind of could kind of see. But I really honestly don't know how those guys will be. I've never been against Ja'Cory Barney, to be quite honest. Guy's made out of rubber. Doing everything you could to play in the game. Both guys were warming up, so we'll see.
0: Husker head coach Matt Rhule during his weekly Monday news conference with reporters. Nebraska and Maryland will kick off Saturday afternoon at 3 on FS1. The Big Ten and its TV partners announced Monday. Nebraska's football game against Indiana on October 10th will be a 11 a.m. kickoff on Fox. That night, the number one ranked Nebraska volleyball team will play Wisconsin at 6 p.m. also on Fox. Speaking of Nebraska volleyball, senior middle blocker Andy Jacks was named Big Ten Player of the Week Monday. It's Jackson's second of her Big Ten career. Jackson's all-around performance led the top-ranked Huskers to a 3-0 week against Missouri, Rutgers, and Ohio State. The U.S. Senate passed the Protect College Sports Act Monday. Nebraska Republican Senator Pete Ricketts is a co-sponsor of the bill with Texas Republican Senator Ted Cruz and Washington State Democratic U.S. Senator Maria Cantwell. Ricketts said in a statement Monday, quote, college sports are one of Nebraska's greatest traditions. I am proud to support this bill to protect opportunities for our student athletes, end quote. Ricketts went on to say, quote, this bill helps stabilize the current chaotic state of name, image, and likeness regulations, end quote. The Protect College Sports Act is endorsed by 28 collegiate athletic conferences, including the Big Ten, and more than 370 colleges and universities nationwide. I'm Jeff Motes, KFOR Sports. High school football Thursday night. 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
5: 7:38 in KFOR. Schmidt, Carol, and Jeff. Touchdown Trivia coming up shortly. More from Jeff Motes in the KFOR newsroom. Interesting story in Axios on Iowa, and the article centers around a farm crisis in the Hawkeye State, Carol. I know we touched on it just a little bit ago with the steel manufacturing plant that's going up, and it's a good thing for the Midwest. But you have different folks, especially some in the GOP, are gripped with fear because Iowans and farmers bracing for losing everything.
11: Well, you've got tariffs, which increase the cost of fertilizer and pesticides and farm equipment, and overall just caused a lot of market instability. The related trade wars especially hurt the U.S. relations with Canada, which buys about 30% of Iowa exports. You made this deal with China on soybeans. They have yet to come through on that, so I'm not sure how much stock people are putting in with future trade promises from China. You know, the war has increased the cost of diesel by nearly 80% in Iowa, forcing farmers to bleed money and take out loans, just quite frankly, to be able to get their crops out of the field.
5: On the political front, you have tighter than expected races that's going on in the Kansas Senate. Of course, the Nebraska gubernatorial campaign, a tight race. And you have spots where Trump won more by more than 13 percentage points back in 2024. You have some of those races in polling averages when you look at John Turek in Iowa with some of his point and totals. And at least, again, these are just projections here from, you know, consider the source with your polling spots. The Iowa race for governor is not as big a margin as once expected.
10: And you have Republican voters and farm voters, Carol, that have weighed in, and they have not been silent. You know, the question is Nebraska experiencing a farm crisis? And there is a ton of agricultural stress

0: Texas Governor Greg Abbott issuing a disaster proclamation. The big concern, record high diesel prices raising transportation costs, meaning higher prices at the supermarket and retail stores. Texas is expanding the use of dyed diesel. That's tax-exempt fuel typically allowed only for farm and construction equipment. The White House reportedly considering a similar move.
1: Well, what do you think of that if the White House goes to a disaster declaration? I mean, you see it obviously for hurricanes and natural disasters, but because of the price of diesel, does that fall into the, I mean, it is disastrous to try and fill your tank up now.
2: Yeah, I mean, there's different thoughts on it. I know I can see where there are a lot of the Iowa people that are calling for this ban on diesel. I guess it depends on who you talk to. You know, there are other people that economists aren't real keen on this. They say if you, you know, ban the exporting of diesel, that's going to raise the price of diesel around the world, which in turn raises the cost of getting products that we buy from these other countries to us. So, you know, you're kind of robbing Peter to pay Paul. Mm-hmm. I mean, that's not my take on it. That's just what I've been reading as far as why some of these other people say, are coming forward, economists saying, you know, don't put the ban on diesel because that's just going to hurt us.
1: And say hi to Jeff Motes in the KFOR newsroom.
3: In our news this morning, still following up on a story that we first told you about yesterday regarding a couple of Lincoln parents in trouble for child abuse, misdemeanor child abuse, after they left their two young kids at home by themselves Friday night as they went off to church and then go shopping. We'll have that story for you. Plus, an update on that robbery that happened early Saturday morning outside of a Northeast Lincoln convenience store. Other news stories and sports all coming your way at 8:03 on KFOR.
1: Motsy, thanks. Touchdown trivia time. Time to get qualified for Nebraska-Maryland tickets. We'll draw at 7:50 on Thursday. We'll send you to Nebraska-Maryland. Carroll Huskers in the NFL. This was a former Husker that spent some time in the NFL and injuries derailed his career. But played for the Huskers, selected by Tampa in the fifth round of the 2015 draft. Set tons of records at Nebraska that senior season in 2014 against Rutgers. Broke the career receptions record that was held by Nate Swift a few weeks later against Wisconsin. He broke Johnny the Jets' career receiving record. Played in all 13 games that year for the fourth straight season. Was an all-Big Ten performer with six touchdowns and almost 800 yards. Finished his career ranked first in school history with receptions. 181 receiving yards, just shy of 2,700. Third in receiving touchdowns. His dad played for the Broncos from 86 through 89. And who are we asking about here? Huskers in the NFL. And wore number 80. Known for his hair. Best hair since Wonder Mons. Still has great hair. And a wicked driver off the tee box. What Husker are we asking about?
2: I'm trying to remember what the signs were. That was it. Fear the Fro.
1: Fear the Fro.
2: Fear the Fro. That's
1: Fear
2: what it
1: the
2: was.
1: Fro. Yeah. 489-1240. What Husker in the NFL are we asking about? Drafted by Tampa, played for Baltimore, and now doing some media stuff. 489-1240. Let's go to the phones. Hi, KFOR. Do you have an answer?
4: Kenny Bell.
1: It is Kenny Bell, number 80. Good old Kenny Bell. Yeah, he put up a ton of numbers, man. Was great for Nebraska and made that great catch against Iowa in overtime to seal the victory. So it is Kenny Bell. What's your first name?
4: Mike.
1: Mike, hang on. We'll get some info from you, bud, and get you qualified for Nebraska-Maryland, okay?
4: Thank you.
1: All right, good work by Mike. Mike knew it was Kenny Bell. That was Carson's favorite growing up. He had his...
2: He was a fan favorite.
1: Oh, yeah. He, you know, I didn't blink. I sometimes blink at being shaken down by Junior when he was a kid for stuff. But He wanted the black night throwback. I shouldn't say throwback.

0: back, but alternate uniform. So somewhere in his closet, he still has that. I hope. Can't wear it now, but he wore it as a kid and loved it. So let's get a look at weather. Good stuff from Mike as he gets qualified for touchdown trivia. Do have a flood watch that gets into effect tonight at 7 p.m. all the way through 7 p.m. on Thursday. 50% chance of showers and thunderstorms, high of 74. Cloudy, 100% chance of rain tomorrow. Maybe a thunderstorm as well. Low of 65 for the overnight and into Wednesday. Rain throughout the day. Rainfall amounts could be between 3/4 and 1 inch possible. High of 70. 65 and cloudy at KFOR. 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
0: If you want. 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
5: It's almost 8 in KFOR. A staple in the Schmidt household, especially Uncle Mark, was Saved by the Bell, 89 through 93. And Principal Belding, a favorite.
6: Sad news about Dennis Haskins.
7: Passed away at the age of 75, so not very old. He portrayed Mr. Belding from the beginning to the end of Saved by the Bell. He also appeared in related series and films, including Saved by the Bell, The New Class, and Good Morning, Miss Bliss. His character was well known for the catchphrase, "Hey, hey, hey, what's going on here?" Beyond Saved by the Bell, he had a pretty diverse acting career. He was in How I Met Your Mother, It's Always Sunny in Philadelphia, and Mad Men.
6: He was in Mad Men? Really?
7: That's what it says. I never watched Mad Men, so I would not know.
6: I loved Mad Men, but I remember Mr. Belding.
7: Well, maybe it was just an appearance in an episode or something.
6: Probably so. I got to go. Now my wheels are turning here, but... Yeah, 75, and his caretaker and friend was there with Mr. Belding, or Mr. Haskins, in Burbank, where he was at. But he was diagnosed with Parkinson's about...
7: Is that what it was?
6: Eight years ago, and that sucks. That's too bad. But, well, you know, good memories with that show. Did the girls get into it at all?
7: Oh, yes. They were big Saved by the Bell fans.
6: Yeah.
7: They watched that.
6: So were they Slater or Team Zach?
7: I think they were Slater.
6: Okay, I was going to say, I pray they're not Team Screech.
7: No, they weren't. And the who is the Kelly? They liked Kelly
6: Kapowski.
7: Yeah. Kelly Kapowski.
6: So did Uncle Mark.
7: She's gone on to appear in a couple of Hallmark Christmas movies.
5: Yeah, no, Tiffany Amber Thiessen's.
7: Yeah, so she looks good. Elizabeth Berkley, well, you know, one bad movie.
5: Yeah.

0: 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All right, 8 o'clock either way.
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8: From ABC News, I'm Sherry Preston. One of the leaders of the hacking group that hit the FBI is now under arrest. This just in, FBI head Cash Patel says he was picked up in the Netherlands, coming after the group Shiny Hunters says it got in through the FBI job site. ABC's Karen Hua.
9: The notorious hacking group that took responsibility for the breach now claims it will not release the data, suggesting it only carried out the attack to show its capabilities after earlier this year, the FBI exposed details of how the group operates.
8: The Pentagon also revealing it was hacked. About 3 million current, former, and deceased military members may have had their personal information compromised. As leaders in the AI industry head to the White House for discussions with President Trump today, some continue sounding the alarm. OpenAI says it's scrapping the release of its latest AI model, saying it went far beyond what it was authorized to do and didn't meet the company's safety bar.
10: This coming on the heels of Australia's prime minister revealing that an artificial intelligence agent from OpenAI went rogue, attacking a government-run health website, gaining unauthorized access to public and non-public files. OpenAI apologizing to the Australian people, saying it plans to rebuild trust, adding this is a new kind of cyber incident which represents an emerging global challenge.
8: ABC's Mary Bruce. A 2024 rape investigation reopened on the campus of Cornell University. ABC's Aaron Katursky with more on what happened when the woman first came forward.
11: The district attorney who declined to bring charges 2 years ago told us Jane Doe's allegations may be morally disturbing, but her account at the time did not describe a crime.
12: She clearly consented in the beginning, and there was never any indication that she changed that to the things that she participated in.
8: The woman has filed a civil lawsuit against Cornell. It says there were expulsions and suspensions. This is ABC News.
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13: A child found and the parents were not home. Good morning, I'm Jeff Motes. We have showers and thunderstorms in the area, otherwise cloudy and 65 degrees at KFOR FM 101.5, 1240 AM. It's 8:03. Parents of 2 young Lincoln children have been arrested and cited for misdemeanor child abuse after they allegedly left their kids at home by themselves on Friday night while they went to church and go shopping. A 2-year-old girl was found wandering in the parking lot of an apartment building near 24th and T, and police were called. Officers used social media to get the word out to find the child's parents.
14: About 2 hours later, 32-year-old Michael DeJean and 28-year-old Gifty DeJean returned home and identified themselves as her parents.
13: Officers determined that the girl was 2 years old and been left at home alone with her 9-month-old brother for about 3 hours. LPD Public Information Manager Erica Thomas says the children had been sleeping when the parents left. DHHS removed the children from the home. Police are investigating an armed robbery from early Saturday morning outside of a Northeast Lincoln convenience store. LPD Public Information Manager Erica Thomas says officers were called just before 4 a.m. to the Quick Shop off of 56th and Holdridge, where a 41-year-old Lincoln man said that he was there to meet with one of the suspects. But 2 men got into his vehicle. One of them held a knife to his neck.
14: He reached to push it away, causing lacerations to his fingers, and then got out of the SUV. The men then drove off.
13: Thomas says the men drove away in the victim's vehicle, which was later found 5 miles away near 19th and Washington. About $500 cash was missing from the center console. Again, the investigation is ongoing. KFOR News Time, 8:04. How a body ended up in the Missouri River east of Union remains under investigation. The Cass County Sheriff's Office got a call Saturday morning about a body that was seen floating in the water. Cass County deputies and Murray Fire and Rescue responded to the scene. Investigators have not yet identified the body. An autopsy has been scheduled for a later date to find out the cause of death. If you requested an early voting ballot for the November 3rd general election, you should be receiving yours by the end of this week, according to Lancaster County Election Commissioner Todd Wilchin. He tells KFOR News if there are any issues, those voters either forgot to sign or complete the voter identification portion of the request.
15: So we've notified those voters in writing that their request was deficient, and we provided them with instructions on how to correct it.
13: Now, you may check the status if you got an early voting ballot on the Nebraska Secretary of State's Voter View website, which can be found with this story up at KFORnow.com. The Election Commission received and processed over 34,000 early vote ballot requests. Also, Lancaster County voters may pick up an early voting ballot for the statewide general election November 3rd at the Election Commission, which is near 46th and R Street. Lincoln's first forecast is coming up. KFOR News Time, 8:06.
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13: Lincoln's first forecast, flood watch in effect again from 7 o'clock tonight until 7 o'clock Thursday night. Mostly cloudy through the day, 50-50 shot of thunderstorms and a high of 74. Rain likely tonight, a low of 65, then rain all day tomorrow, the high around 70. Still a 70% chance of rain Thursday and a high of 64. Sunshine, though, Friday and a high of 63. Right now, 65 degrees at KFOR. Through the first 4 games of the football season, it appears that Nebraska quarterback Anthony Calandria is not afraid to take hits or bumps. Husker head coach Matt Rhule on Monday was asked if Calandria is willing to slide to avoid a big hit.
16: Yeah, before he got here, he had slid three times in 3 years. So he practiced sliding, kind of every day. We also, the fourth and one that we didn't get, I mean, just

0: He just laid himself up in there, like, you know, just to me, like, you tell him to slide, you tell him to run at night, and, you know, obviously he got hit by the sideline on the one where he'd already stepped out and the whistle had blown, so I don't, you know, it's kind of a tough one for him, but, you know, I've been around Eli Manning and some of those guys, like, when you run out of bounds, you run out of bounds, but it's just not the way this kid plays, you know, so I'd love it if he would get down and slide, but, I mean, you guys just, he's a competitor, and so we'll teach, you know, work on it with him, but at the same time, we also like when he makes guys miss and challenges that presents.
1: This week, the Huskers are preparing to host Maryland for homecoming at Memorial Stadium with a 3 p.m. kickoff Saturday on FS1. It was announced Monday by the Big Ten that Nebraska's football game against number 6 Indiana on Saturday, October 10th, will be at 11 a.m. and televised on Fox. Meanwhile, that very same night, the number 1 Nebraska volleyball team will play Wisconsin at 6 p.m. also on Fox. Nebraska senior middle blocker Andy Jackson was named Big Ten Player of the Week on Monday. It's Jackson's second Big Ten Player of the Week honor of her career. Jackson's all-around performance led to the top-ranked Huskers to a 3-0 week against Missouri, Rutgers, and Ohio State. High school volleyball from Monday night. Lincoln East beat Bennington 3-1, and Lincoln North Star defeated Miller North 3-1. On the schedule for volleyball tonight, that would include Lincoln East and Lincoln Standing Bear. Pius X will take on Lincoln Lutheran. Lincoln Northeast and Lincoln Southeast will play. Lincoln North Star will square off with Norfolk. Lincoln Northwest will face Columbus. Lincoln Southwest will take on Kearney. Meanwhile, Lincoln High will face Grand Island, and Lincoln Christian will face Nebraska Christian. And on Monday, the U.S. Senate passed the Protect College Sports Act. Nebraska Republican Senator Pete Ricketts is a co-sponsor of the bill with Texas Republican Senator Ted Cruz and Washington State Democratic U.S. Senator Maria Cantwell. Ricketts says, quote, this bill helps stabilize the current chaotic state of name, image, and likeness regulations, end quote. The Protect College Sports Act is endorsed by 28 collegiate athletic conferences, including the Big Ten, and more than 370 colleges and universities across the country. The bill now heads to the House of Representatives for their approval. I'm Jeff Motes, KFOR Sports.
2: 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Lincoln's Morning News is on KFOR.
3: Excited to talk with Hershey as he'll be in studio in about 15 minutes or so. Nebraska Game and Parks, a new tool for AI and an energy drink. We're not sure if Carol will dive into or not. Yay, Carol? You thinking about it?
4: Well, I'm a fan of this type of drink, although I'm not sure that I'm going to get into the energy drink. It would have to be a flavor that I like.
3: Okay, we'll have more on that. And the wrong kind of surprise, President Trump responding to the fact that these terror suspects, Carol, have been released out on bail.
4: Yeah, he was pretty surprised by that. And these are the five that we were talking about yesterday that are British nationals from London. They were arrested in the possession of three vans in the early hours of Sunday close to the RAF Fairford, which has long been a key hub for the U.S. Air Force operations in the Middle East. Police said the men were suspected of terrorism and explosive offenses, prompting speculation that the detainees were planning to target RAF Fairford, possibly on behalf of a foreign power. But then they were bailed out yesterday morning. Lawrence Taylor, the head of the National Counterterrorism Policing in the UK, said that they were placed under stringent conditions on their movement and contact with others. They have not been charged. They remain under investigation as, he says, we explore multiple lines of inquiry.
3: This makes no sense. Now, I know there weren't explosives, but that doesn't mean that, no worries. Go ahead and just let them out. I would be worried about flight. Marco Rubio talked with Fox. He can't believe it. It says, quote, clearly this involves the hands of a foreign actor. When it comes to an allegation, British officials have not yet confirmed. What about Ian Pannell, international correspondent with ABC? His take on things as he's over there.
5: It feels like there's a lot that we haven't been told. President Trump seemed to indicate that there'd been some kind of joint operation, that this was part of an ongoing operation, whereas British police are saying they acted on the tip-off, a call to 999, the British emergency call number, from a local farmer. Well, the two things don't seem to sit easily together. Either you were monitoring certain people because of fears of a terrorist attack, or someone stumbled across something almost by accident.
3: So counterterrorism's taken point on this. Doesn't this sound and seem like just too many agencies involved here, and somebody won the power struggle of who's calling the shots? But ultimately, you can't have these folks out on bail. Sorry.
4: Yeah, I mean, obviously, somebody's embellishing. Rubio also said that there would be a lot more news that will come out in the days to come. Apparently, he knows something. But he said, there's only so much that I can say right now at this point about it, other than it's a very serious situation. And he said, I think it will be responded to appropriately. So he wasn't sending up any, you know, warning flags yet about this. So I'm not sure what he knows that the rest of us don't know.
3: To AI we go. Let's talk NVIDIA.
6: AI is so smart that anybody could use it. And if you don't know how to use AI, just ask AI, how do I use you? I have this, you know, whatever it is that I would like to do, teach me how to use AI to solve that problem, and I'll teach it to you.
3: That is the CEO of NVIDIA, Jensen Huang. And Carol, you got some new tools there to help shut down rogue AI agents.
4: NVIDIA debuted the NVIDIA Open Agent Safety Platform, which includes its OpenShell open source software system and its Sentry agent monitoring system, which traces all actions by agents that are running on NVIDIA Vera CPUs, promising that it can quarantine agents that attempt to move outside their boundaries in milliseconds. AI's full promise can only be realized when people have confidence that AI is being built to be safe and deployed with wisdom and responsibility, Huang said. Safety is how trust is earned.
3: Don't disagree. If he's coming out on this to say, this is one guardrail with the promise he put out on Twitter, you'll be maybe a little more cautiously optimistic. I can't wait to hear from these tech Goliaths later today. There'll be a media session, I would assume. They're all front and center, along with the president's reaction, and maybe quell some fears here. Jeff Moat standing by in the KFOR newsroom, 8:15.
1: Coming up in news later this morning, beginning at 9:03, we'll hear from the National Weather Service, talk to meteorologist Dirk Peterson about the incoming influx of moisture that we're set to get here over the next couple of days. It's prompted some flooding threats. But in our news at 8:31 this morning, we'll hear from Lincoln Police Public Information Manager Erica Thomas regarding the arrest of two parents here in Lincoln after one of their children was out wandering around all by themselves at an apartment complex near 24th and T last Friday night, plus the latest in a robbery that happened last Saturday morning outside of a Northeast Lincoln convenience store. All coming up at 8:31 on KFOR.
3: Motsi, thanks for stepping in. Hershey coming up shortly. Carol, you've got a new drink. We've talked coffee. We have talked different energy options. I have not had a V8 for forever. In a pinch, I think Dad would go grab the V8 if he need, you know, from a Bloody Mary tailgating standpoint. It isn't optimal, but you'll run with it. Maybe a little V8 with your beer, a red beer. There's tomato juice, and then there's V8. Isn't that the old ad?
4: I think so. I mean, some people use V8 to make their chili. They say that makes the best chili. So I don't know. But I do like V8. And now they're coming out with a new energy and electrolyte drink. So, you know, they've been around for 93 years. So they're jumping on the electrolyte bandwagon. It comes in three flavors, lemon lime, strawberry passion fruit, and white peach. And you can get this V8 energy and electrolyte drink right now on Amazon, or you can get it at Walmart, but it's going to be rolling out to more general retailers in about a month or two.
3: You caught me not drinking a V8 there, excuse me, but
4: good for try it.
3: Well, yeah, good for
4: it.
3: I mean, because you think of V8 and you think of that super thick, tomato-y concoction.
4: Right.
3: But with these flavors, I mean, it's not going to be a situation where it's that that Red Sea of just thickness. These flavors, the electrolyte angle, I might try it. I don't tend to go buy that stuff anymore, though, at the convenience store, just because of the sugar and sodium.
4: Well, yeah, I mean, that's one thing you have to check with. But V8 usually is pretty reasonable as far as that's concerned. But, yeah, you're going to have to check and see what, you know, that's always the problem with energy or electrolyte drinks is how much sodium is in them or how many calories are in them. But, I mean, the strawberry passion I would try, the white peach possibly. I'm not a big lemon-lime fan.
3: Okay.
4: But I would, but I mean, I'd try it and see what it's like.
3: What can you mix in it? That's kind of the important tailgate question.
4: Well, I would think that with
3: vodka or vodka, right?
4: With a white peach, you could, or the strawberry. With any three of them, I guess you could put, you know, yeah, vodka, gin.
3: Sure. Maybe a little fireball if you're adventurous.
4: Perhaps.
3: Crown.
4: Yeah. Crown. Well, let's not ruin it.
3: That's exactly. Let's not ruin the crown, or let's not ruin the mixer.
4: Crown comes in its own flavor. So.
3: It does. Carol's like, leave me alone. That's well put. We'll have more from Motsi coming up here at 8:30. Weather-wise, front and center is we are going to get just pounded with rain. And more of that tomorrow with rain chances at 100% and Old Polo's remnants making its way through and heavy amounts of rainfall on and off stretches of rain. 3/4 to an inch possible tomorrow, high of 70. That overnight, also rain will start up at right around 6, 7 o'clock with maybe a thunderstorm mixed in, 65 for the overnight low. And just a reminder, that flood watch in effect from 7 tonight through 7 p.m. on Thursday. Chances showers today, 74 the outlook. We're at 65 degrees. It's cloudy at KFOR.
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3: 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Hershey is in studio, and Hershey, you're worried about the rain. You doing okay? Thanks for spending time with us.
18: Well, my pleasure, as always. The word flood doesn't help right now, but, there's definitely some spots where we'd like a little bit more water in the streams or in the ponds and all that type of stuff. Now, I really hope some of it somehow magically ends its route out there in the panhandle in northwest Nebraska. But,
3: sure.
18: Hey, it's Nebraska weather. You never know what's going to happen with this. So
3: you know it'll change.
18: That's right. You take what you get and you move forward. But definitely got that feel of fall in the air right now. And I know that we're just hours away, really, from the start of October, which is contains everything that fall celebrates and is about. So exciting times, a lot of cool things happening. Nothing slowing down. Even though days are getting shorter and maybe the evening's a little crisper, it's only heating up in the outdoors.
4: Lots of things going on. In fact, you've got a bow weekend workshop that's coming up here this first weekend.
18: Yeah, and I just barely made it into the studio. I know the through the magic of what is radio, you guys don't realize this, but I just barely made it here because we're getting ready for our annual Becoming an Outdoors Woman program, which is, you're exactly right, Carol, starts Friday, goes all the way through Sunday out at beautiful Fort Robinson State Park. So it's a little ways away, but I don't know how many different sessions and activities and events are going on as part of that weekend. They definitely roll out the red carpet for us there at the park. But this is, we've talked about it before, this is for those adult women that are looking to expand their horizons, maybe test themselves a little bit in the great outdoors, perhaps pick up a new hobby or obsession that has to do with, you know, nature, with the shooting sports, with fishing, with hiking, whatever it might be. And we've got a wonderful spot to do it. Spots are filled. I apologize. You got to get in on this one early, but it definitely, we're getting packed up, we're getting things loaded, we're getting things rounded up, because we got folks going out there today to help kind of lay the foundation. Tiff from our engineering area, and I know that Julia Plugi and Keely will be headed out there and over the next 36 hours or so. So things are really happening now, and I'm hoping, Carol, this is Let's see, 2007 minus 2026, carry the 3-2. I've been there several years, mainly as support, running things from here.

0: to there and all that type of stuff. They haven't yet bestowed on me the honorary title of Outdoor Woman yet. I hope so. Well, some people, such as you guys, looking for that honorary doctorate at the university or something along those lines. Me, I want an honorary BOW recognition.
1: Keep driving.
0: I'm trying. I try my best to impress them, but usually they just have more to do for me.
1: Perhaps a different color of nail polish. I don't know.
0: You know, I was told to clash with my eyes. Is that usually the key?
2: It might be.
0: Okay.
1: Or your outfit. Yeah.
2: So when it comes to some of the activities, you've laid some of those out, but this is something that is focused on a lot here with Nebraska Game and Parks. And I remember, Julia coming in and with your Thursday shows and really just kind of laying out how much fun and education go into these becoming an outdoor woman events.
0: It really is. And what's impressive is the community. You become part of the family
2: right out there,
0: to be honest with
2: you.
0: That's
2: the way to put it.
0: It's just you're going to meet some other folks that are going through the same stuff, maybe interested in some things that you are, and just full of support. That's the big thing. It's building confidence and empowerment. And it's a nice way just to get away from the everyday. I know last year, for example, I was asking some of the participants on Sunday morning what some of their favorite activities and happenings were during the full weekend. And one of them that grew up and lives in Omaha still said, the stars. I don't ever remember seeing this many stars. I never knew that there were this many stars actually up in the sky, because we get away from some of the big city lights out there in western Nebraska, and you get to hear the coyotes howling and take in some of the flora and fauna that is western Nebraska that sometimes we kind of forget we have here in this state, since we've got so much diversity. But it really is. And what this does also, Chris, is allows some of these women to springboard from this weekend to some other things. They find out some of the activities they really like, and then they dive in deeper. It might be kayak trip. It might be fly fishing. It might be go on a goose hunt or something along those lines. They're able to do that in our Beyond program. So this is kind of the first step, and it's a lot of fun. We're gonna eat well, and that's usually why they let me in. We got so much bacon and bison to eat, and I help on that end. But lots of fun. You get to see a lot of folks just enjoying the weekend and just, one, getting away from the everyday, like we said, but two, hey, I didn't even know I liked this. I didn't even know this was an opportunity. Now this is something I want to explore more, which is awesome.
2: Hershey, spent a little bit of time, too, with the Nebraska Land Photo Contest that gets underway here to start October.
0: Yeah, we got the annual photo contest, folks. If you're one of those individuals that loves to get some outdoor photography, I'm talking about it now because it begins October 1st. And you're going to want to get those submissions in just as soon as you can, because they're due by the end of the month. Go through the pictures you have from this last summer, get out there, take some more. We've got different categories. This is for everybody and anybody. We've got macro, which is up close. I found out that, Carol, it has nothing to do with macaroni. Macro photography.
1: No, it doesn't.
0: Of native wildflowers and foliage, flora, fauna, the plants and critters out there, landscapes, hunting and fishing, so outdoor recreation. All these photos must be taken, as the name implies, this is the Nebraska Land Photo Contest, within the state of Nebraska. But that doesn't mean it couldn't be from earlier this spring. It could have been from last fall. Get those in. And the cool thing is, if you are one of the winning pictures, it's going to end up in the January, February 27 issue of Nebraska Land Magazine. We've got some amazing photographers out there. We've got some amazing topics and things to cover. We are, as I've been told by our Nebraska Land photographers, we are a photographer's paradise as far as what different subjects you can get into. Get all the details on that one. We don't have time to go into all the rules, but you can find that on our website, outdoornebraska.gov, and just type in the word photo contest.
1: I'm curious as to, because I have my favorite calendar, which is the Nebraska Land calendar, hanging right next to me here in my studio. Who takes those photos? Do those come from this or not?
0: Some of them have in the past, you bet. And some of them, it's a competition between our own staff photographers at time to see who can get the cover, who can get the, and it's very political. It really is. No, I'm just kidding. seasonal and topical, and they go through a lot. And this is one of the interesting things. We have, I believe in the past, had some of these submissions and get the permission to use those in our calendars. Our photographers and our judges that go through that photo contest, those submissions, they say it's hard. It's gotten tough because there are so many good photos that it's hard to really say this one's better than that one. They really have to get down to the nitty-gritty, and we've got some wonderful on-staff photographers at Nebraskaland, but we've also got some wonderful amateur and I dare say semi-pro photographers out there in the state of Nebraska.
2: The photography is just flat out incredible, and what you guys put in the calendar and the magazines, beautiful.
0: It's something.
2: It paints a picture.
0: It does. It does. A picture's worth 1,000 words and are probably worth at least 2 or 3 times that, oftentimes. Gets us excited, gets us outdoors. That's a big part of it.
2: Hershey, real quick on Celebrate Reptile Month and then what's coming up Thursday.
0: Well, good question. We've got to figure Thursday out yet. I think we're having one of our parks representatives come in to talk, since it's October 1st, talking about what's going on. October's become one of the more popular months to be in your Nebraska state parks, and one good time to go out there and celebrate those reptiles. And I don't know. I know you guys have a hard time. I was asking before we went on the air, what's your favorite reptile? And you guys had a whole list of top 10 reptiles.
2: I was always kind of an alligator guy as
0: there
2: a kid
0: you go.
2: When I'd go to the zoo.
0: October also happens to be a time we celebrate reptiles as they get, a little bit more obvious as they make their way around to prepare for the upcoming colder weeks and days and months ahead of us. But we do have a wonderful art contest going on there. We got some activities also. We can dive into that a little bit more on Thursday night. But this is for school grade kids. We got different age divisions. We also have an adult division. But a great way to win some reptile themed swag and get some recognition and awareness out about a lot of our reptiles here in Nebraska and beyond. They serve a purpose, Carol, even though they might not be on the top of everybody's favorite fauna list, even in Nebraska.
1: Nope, part of the ecosystem.
0: That's right, and a vital one. You can remember growing up on the farm, seeing those bull snakes. We knew that they were doing a service. Okay. When they surprised us, we were a little bit, we let people know. I mean,
1: we'd
0: wake up grandma.
1: And,
0: So,
2: Hershey, good to spend time with you. Thanks for popping in studio, and we can't wait to hear you on Thursday night.
0: My pleasure. We'll see you Thursday.
2: All right, good to have Hershey in Nebraska Game and Parks, and be sure to check them out Thursday night and all that they do in the great city and state of Nebraska, Lincoln, and beyond. Let's get to the KFOR newsroom with Jeff Motes.
3: Allegations of child abuse against 2 Lincoln parents. Good morning, I'm Jeff Motes. Cloudy with showers in the area, 66 degrees at KFOR. Lincoln police put parents of a 2-year-old girl and 9-month-old boy in jail and cited them for misdemeanor child abuse after the girl was found wandering all by herself around the parking lot of an apartment building complex near 24th and T early Friday evening.
4: Officers determined the girl was 2 years old and had been left home alone with her 9-month-old brother for about 3 hours. The children had been sleeping when the parents left to go to church and go shopping.
3: LPD Public Information Manager Erica Thomas says officers canvassed the neighborhood and used social media to get the word out to find the child's parents. About 2 hours later, 32-year-old Michael DeJean and 20-year-old Gifty DeJean returned home and identified themselves as her parents. DHHS removed the children from the home. The search continues for a couple of men who apparently robbed a 41-year-old Lincoln man at knife point early Saturday morning outside of a quick shop near 56th and Holdridge. Lincoln Police Public Information Manager Erica Thomas says 2 men got into the victim's vehicle, one of them holding a knife to his neck. The man reached to push the knife away, causing lacerations to his fingers, and he got out of the SUV. Thomas says both suspects took off.
4: The vehicle was later located about 5 miles away, and $500 in cash was missing from the center console.
3: That vehicle was found near 19th and Washington. Thomas says the victim was there to meet one of the suspects. The investigation is ongoing. A body was seen floating in the water of the Missouri River east of Union on Saturday morning. The Cass County Sheriff's Office and Murray Fire and Rescue responded to the scene. Cass County Sheriff's investigators have not yet identified the body, and an autopsy has been scheduled for a later date to find out the cause of death. That investigation also ongoing. Early voting ballots from over 34,000 requests that were received and processed by the Lancaster County Election Commissioner's Office are being mailed out and should arrive to those voters by the end of this week. About 360 requests, though, were not processed because those voters either forgot to sign or complete the voter identification portion of that request. Lancaster County Election Commissioner Todd Wilchin tells KFOR News, if you want to request an early voting ballot, you need to request it in writing.
5: They can also call our office or email us, and we can send them a request. Or else, the other option is voters can actually stop into the office. They can pick up a ballot and take it with them.
3: Early in-person voting will start next Monday at the Election Commissioner's Office near 46th and R. Also, voters can check the status of their early vote ballot on the Nebraska Secretary of State's Voter View website, which can be found with the story at KFORnow.com. Up next, Lincoln's first forecast.
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3: Lincoln's first forecast, flood watch, goes into effect from 7 o'clock tonight through 7 o'clock Thursday night. Mostly cloudy, 50% chance of showers and thunderstorms today, a high of 74. Rain likely tonight, a low of 65. 100% chance of rain tomorrow, the high of 70. 70% chance of showers Thursday and a high of 64. Sunny and 63 by Friday. Right now, 66 degrees in Lincoln. I'm Jeff Motes, KFOR News.
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2: 20 minutes in front of 9 at KFOR. Morning Hookup on the way. Bill Hooks and company. We'll have a little bit of rule rewind. Some highlights from yesterday's press conference. Dana Holgorsen, Rob Orange, and a handful of players. A little later today, Carol, the early balloting gets rocking and rolling here with the general election here in Lancaster County. So end of the week, that's when things should be sent out for November 3rd.
1: They're on the way. The county has about 208,000 registered voters, and the Election Commission has received and processed more than 35,000 early vote ballot requests. Early voters who submitted a valid early vote ballot request through last Friday should receive their ballots by the end of this week, said Todd Wilchin. He's the election commissioner. There were 62,844 ballots cast in the county during May's primary election. 33,727 were on election day, but 31,684 were cast early.
2: So yesterday is when county voters may be able to pick up that early ballot. at the Election Commission, 601 North 46th. And Carol, you have had experience with the mail-in part of things, and the process isn't, you know, too gut-wrenching. I mean, it's something that is different, but it's something that you get.

0: U.S. ban on things. That's what hits a little closer to home.
1: Yeah, it was not unusual for us to have a Texas Fifth sitting around or some Canadian Club in the broom closet,
0: right,
1: where my dad kept it. But and not anymore, an import ban on some Canadian products, including alcohol, dairy products, and motorcycles, went into effect at 12:01 a.m. this morning. It's the latest move by President Trump with Canada, though the bans affect just a tiny portion of Canada's exports here. They're a sign of how much that relationship has kind of dwindled over the past couple of years.
0: Let's talk dairy as well. I mean, that's big. That's something you know a lot about.
1: Yeah, this is true. I mean, obviously, we weren't too worried about that because, you know, we had our own on the farm.
0: Right.
1: But, yeah, I mean, dairy is a big thing, and it's something, and especially those states that are close to Canada, you know, we're counting on. So, you know, that's going to hurt a lot.
0: I think of the timber part of things. So much timber and building materials that come from Canada. With the housing,
1: When our home insurance went up, that was one of the reasons we were given by our agent. Is, you know, the tariffs on steel and lumber that come from Canada. If you had to replace it, and you know, let's face it, we live in an area where windstorms and tornadoes hit. You know, if you have to replace it, it's more expensive now.
0: It's no fun. Let's hear a little bit from Matt Rule. We get a weather update as well on KFOR, but. Carol, one of the questions, and we talked about it on Real Red Reaction, and we'll be front and center at the Graduate Friday with the Average Joe Roadshow Friday Party, 9th and P this Friday, 4 to 6, and then from noon to 2, ahead of Nebraska, Maryland. Matt Rule spent some time kind of wrapping up Michigan State weekend and on to the Terrapins, but question is out there. What's up with the third quarter lull? So this is a little bit longer, but it's kind of the full explanation for Matt Rule. The question about what's going on with your third quarters from the reporter. So here's all of it and interesting insight.
2: We've had four punts, three touchdowns, one missed field goal, and one turnover in downs. As a coaching staff, how would you assess how you've done third quarter?
3: It's probably a lot to ask me and have me think about quickly. You know, I think I talked last week. I think I talked about going into the North Dakota game that we were trying to be more focused on the third quarter. Like, you know, we came out, we started doing some of those things. I think when you say coaching staff, you have to be very specific. Like, is it offense or defense? You know, like, I guess North Dakota, we went out and got a three and out, right? So, like I said, I think there's, you know, you guys are good at always reminding me there's a lot of things to improve upon, right? There's not a lot of, like, there's not a lot of things that, like, I'm happy about every day, like, but just because our players deserve it, right? Like, they deserve us all to be like, hey, this has to be better, that has to be better. Like, I appreciate your question, Mitch. Like, we talked long and hard about, like, at least the game management at the end of the half, right? And so, you know, I try to honor you guys with it. Like, there's a lot of little things, like, you know, anybody can say, like, you should do this, but, like, there's three things that you can do in those situations. And as a coach, you have to kind of live and die with them. You know, coming out of the half, say those numbers one more time, turnover on downs.
2: Over four games, four punts, three touchdowns, one missed field goal, one turnover on downs.
3: So about 50% touchdown rate. I don't like going three. I think we've had two where we've had three and out to start the half, right? So I think I'll just start there. That's the negative part of it. I think any quarter where you're 50% touchdowns is probably good. I don't know. You guys can study it. I'm probably just more incremental, like looking at each one, like what are we doing here? What are we doing there? And I think all that goes into like kind of how we judge the game. Like against North Dakota, we took the ball to start the game. Felt like, you know, FCS team coming in, I was listening to their press conference. They were talking about how they wanted to start fast. I was like, hey, let's start with the offense this game, right? Windy and rainy day. Let's have the win in the fourth quarter. Go to Michigan State. It's beautiful. I felt good about our defensive matchup. You know, I felt like we'd stop the run early. I felt like we'd get pressure on third down, started with deferred. I knew he would defer. I deferred, started on defense. So, but the negative of that is like sometimes you have to go in on the road at halftime, come back out, and get your momentum going. And but to me, it's not even like the third quarter as much as just that first play. We run outside zone, should get back to line of scrimmage. It's a minus six. So we'll try to coach the outside.

0: zone better or the inside zone better and just find, you know, better things to do in those, maybe those situations. But
1: so that was Matt Rhule's explanation, Carol. It's not as bleak as it looks. It's just kind of felt that way a little bit.
2: Yeah.
1: So. But you, moving forward, it's not always going to be great, but you can't be sluggish out of the gate moving forward. Let's talk weather. Let you know that flood watch in effect from 7 tonight through 7 on Thursday. Chance of showers 50% today, 74 the high. 65 for the overnight. Thunderstorms and rain possible. 100% chance of rain, but how severe is the weather? Doesn't sound like too severe, but 3/4 to an inch possible overnight, and then an inch possible tomorrow. As a high of 70. 65 degrees at KFOR.
3: Hershey here.
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1: A few more minutes here as we wind down a Lincoln's Morning News Tuesday. Schmidt, Carol, and Jeff. Smotzi will be in here a little bit after 9. Carol, lot to get into with Maryland. Like, what's their morale going to be like? Because they are a hurting unit, 54-3. They got dismantled at home by

0: UCLA. And that's kind of my big question going into this. They have NFL talent. Malik Williams, their quarterback, is dynamite. Now, Malik was playing for the other team at times last week where he threw two pick six interceptions. So that wasn't good. How does he respond? But morale is a question for me. I think Maryland's going to come in, try and circle the wagons for their coach. And, you know, what's Nebraska's intensity level like? I'm sure the coaches will be front and center with last Saturday wasn't good enough. But Matt Rhule spent some time on Maryland and his history with Mike Locksley.
1: Excited to play Maryland and Coach Locksley. You know, I've known Mike since I was probably 14 or 15. He was my cousin's college teammate and roommate in his wedding. You know, he won the first one. We won last year in a tough, close game. And I think when you look at kind of who they are, defensively they're only giving up about 300 yards of offense. They have a bunch of six sacks. They have 12 sacks and six takeaways. And they're not just necessarily like just ball being late. I mean, they UCLA caught the ball last week. They're punching the ball out. We know from playing them last year, they have dynamic playmakers. I think Sidney Stewart is as good as there is coming off the edge in this league. You know, we've had Kenny Soares last week. We have him this week. They just kind of keep coming. Their offense, explosive offense. Malik Washington, one of the great young upcoming stars in the Big Ten. You know, they'll play in tempo. They'll play fast. They have playmakers. Chris Durst leading the nation in catches. And so we understand that we have to change kind of pass from a downhill control the clock, and we put on tape that we struggle with tempo, to a drop back RPO outside zone GT tempo offense that's capable of scoring a ton of points. You know, obviously last game was just, you know, not a great game for them, but 2 weeks ago against Virginia Tech, they were right there in the game. And this game was, this was a two score game, or, you know, close to a two score game in the third quarter. It just kind of got away, and we've all seen those kind of games happen. So I know Coach Locksley, I know the guys on that staff, Ted Monticino, Clint Trickett, they'll have them ready to play. And just like all the Big Ten games you guys saw last week, they're all basically coming down to the wire. Our game is close to coming down to the wire, so we'll be prepared for another four-quarter battle, and it starts with our guys tonight.
0: You know, last year you beat Maryland in a shootout, last-second drive, and win on the road, and that hasn't happened a lot. What was weird is how you followed that up with Minnesota ripping you limb from limb. Yeah. Now you're at home this week against Maryland after Michigan State. The thing that is going to be interesting too, Carol's the injury situation, right? You did have Matt Rhule asked about Dylan Raiola's performance as the press conference ended, and here's what Coach Rhule said about the former Husker.
1: Yeah, we got on the plane and it was there was no TV, so I just saw. But you know, I love Dylan, great kid, great family. Played here for me. Everyone that plays for me, I root for. You know, I know you saw at the end of the game, guys hugging Kenneth, right? You know, any kid that says to me like, you know, hey, I want to be here, I want them to be here. Any kid that says that, hey, I need a fresh start, I'm going to root for him. And I'll root for Dylan and Taylor and Dayton and that family for forever. They're a big part of 2 years of my life, right? So. And there's no doubt that Dylan's an elite quarterback. He got in there, he got a chance to play. I hope Dante's okay. It's kind of an unfortunate football play.
0: Pretty much so. It's been a public beating of USC the last 48 hours since their loss.
2: It has.
0: Right.
2: Yeah, I'm sure they're afraid to come out of the locker room.
0: Well, I mean, I was watching footage of USC about how fluffy they are, Carol, with the fact that, I mean, look at, Dan Lanning was showing this. He's like, respect their program, respect their talent, but there's juice boxes, right? It's like it's a 12-year-old ball game. What's the rest of your Tuesday look like? Any ball games later?
2: Maybe? Well, I guess that's all going to depend on the rain. I think Hallie's got soccer and Sadie has softball, but I'm not sure if it keeps raining like this, if that's going to happen. We'll wait and see.
0: Can only hope or no.
2: Well, I don't want to sit out in the rain, I'll tell you that.
0: Well,
2: let's just
0: right.
2: Put it that way.
0: You would,
2: I'm a fair weather fan.
0: You would absolutely melt. But we'll get caught up with Jeff Motes in the KFOR newsroom and the latest national headlines from ABC. Back at you later today on the Average Joe Sports Show. What's going on in the Big Ten? ESPN. National man Adam Rittenberg going to be with us. Talk to you tomorrow at 6. Thanks for spending time with Lincoln's Morning News.
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7: From ABC News, I'm Sherry Preston. Before the Senate Judiciary Committee right now, Jack Smith, the special counsel in charge of investigations against President Trump following his first administration. Some Republicans say Smith's probe included their phone records, something they say was a privacy violation. Smith has maintained that in the past he was looking into what calls President Trump had made at the time of his investigations to certain lawmakers. And he also added,
8: the status, power, prominence, or political affiliation of the subject of an investigation must play no role in the decision to investigate, prosecute, or decline to prosecute.
7: Under arrest, one of the leaders of the group claiming responsibility for hacking into the FBI's job site and capturing the private information of thousands of employees and potential employees. He was picked up in the Netherlands, but his group still has the data, says ABC's Pierre Thomas.
9: The key question, what do the hackers plan to do with this massive amount of FBI data? Last night, the group Shining Hunters telling reporters they don't plan to publish the FBI's private information, suggesting they stole the data to refute FBI claims that they often overstate the scale of their hacks. Clearly, the FBI does not trust them, warning its employees.
7: Some of the biggest leaders in AI research will be at the White House today. However, says ABC's Sophie Flay,
10: OpenAI is shelving its next AI model, scrapping its release, saying it did not meet the company's bar for safety and went beyond what it was authorized to do. The Wall Street Journal reports the model wasn't always honest about the work it had done. It follows months of AI agents breaking their own rules, including hacking into another company and targeting U.S. government websites.
7: ABC's Sophie Flay, chipmaker NVIDIA, claiming its new security system can cut rogue agents off within milliseconds if they try to reach prohibited systems. The Dow is down 87 points. 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
13: Rain likely over the area in the next couple of days. Good morning, I'm Jeff Motes. We do have some showers and thunderstorms in the area, cloudy otherwise, and 65 degrees at KFOR. A combination of a storm system and remnants of what will be Hurricane Polo in the Pacific Ocean will likely bring large amounts of rainfall to eastern Nebraska over the next couple of days. Meteorologist Dirk Peterson at the National Weather Service in Valley tells KFOR News both systems are guiding moisture from the Gulf of Mexico and Pacific to the northeast.
14: While we won't really have any, like, the same kind of summertime getting 2 inches of rain in an hour or two, it's going to be a sustained period of rain over the course of 1 to 2 days.
13: Peterson says much of southeast Nebraska could see 3 to 3.5 inches of rain over a wide area, which could impact local streams, rivers, and creeks. A flood watch is in effect from 7 tonight until 7 Thursday night. Next Monday, in-person voting will begin for the November 3rd general election, and early voting ballots have been started to mail out by the Lancaster County Election Commissioner's Office for those who requested an early ballot. Election Commissioner Todd Wilchin tells KFOR News anyone that's requested a ballot should be receiving them by the end of this week.
15: And if there are any issues, there have been a few hundred requests that were not valid. The voter either forgot to sign or provide the voter identification correctly.
13: If you did request an early voting ballot, you can check the status on the Nebraska Secretary of State's Voter View website, which can be found with the story at KFORnow.com. Also, Lancaster County voters can pick up an early voting ballot for the statewide general election at the Election Commission, which is near 46th and R Street. And Lincoln Fire and Rescue implements a new program today to carry packed red blood cells aboard one of their EMS units. A news conference about the new blood transfusion program will be held at 10 this morning over Fire Station 8 off of 17th and Van Dorn. Again, the flood watch in effect from 7 tonight through 7 Thursday night. 50% chance of showers and thunderstorms through the day and a high of 74. I'm Jeff Motes, KFOR News.
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19: Everybody say I'm cool. He's cool.
20: Good morning, Lincoln, Nebraska. Happy Tuesday. Welcome to the Morning Hookup. Bill Hooks, Elijah Herbal. Why is he back on the ones and twos? Hope your Tuesday's off to a great start. If you haven't yet, put an umbrella in the car. Or have one handy. Looks like we're going to get drenched for a few days. Also, while you're out there, I told my daughter this, too, because, you know, younger drivers, not younger, 19, be careful as the rain starts to build up inside the roads for hydroplaning purposes. Slow down. Also, if there's larger puddles, like small lakes.
21: That's where you speed up.
20: You want through them.
21: You want the big.
20: You want to spray everybody around you. No, don't go through them. Find alternate routes.
21: Yeah.
20: Okay? Just be careful out there. Just some things to think about, because this could be a larger 3 days worth of rain than we've seen in a while. I mean, upwards of what, 2 to 4 inches, possibly? Mm. Is your bedroom going to be okay?
21: No.
20: No way to fix it?
21: Definitely not. I just hope we dried out enough over the weekend.
22: You didn't have any, like, damage, did you?
21: No, just some water in my room.
20: You woke up.
22: It's always fun.
20: You woke up and stepped down and had wet feet.
21: Splash.
22: Standing in a puddle.
20: Not laughing at it. Not laughing, because that is a... Water is it's really good for all of us, like the grass, all that stuff, and the far, all that, but it's...
21: As soon as it's in your house, it's a pain.
20: It's really naughty.
21: Yeah.
20: Water can be naughty at times. in basements and houses and just everything about it, right? Now it is saving
21: as soon,
20: a lot.
21: As soon as we as humans lose control over the water, that's a problem. For example, in a pipe, fine. Burst pipe, really bad.
20: Really bad. And the bad part of that is, the sad part about it is, as you have multiple or water incidences, insurance doesn't like you either.
21: Mm-hmm.
20: They don't like you either, whether it's a burst pipe or whether it's leaking in a basement or whatever the case is. They end up not liking you.
22: As if you can control the weather.
20: Yes, it's on you. But again, just be careful out there, hoping the best for everybody. You know, just know that this is, it's a lot of rain, a lot of water. Because steady. So, especially on the roads, pump the brakes a little bit more over the next 3 days. Because again, it could be a lot. It could pile up pretty good. I think this afternoon starting at some point, I thought I saw like 2 to 4 o'clock. I mean, we got a little one this morning, but that's nothing. As that Hurricane Polo has just entered into Baja, California. Winds at 110. It'll make its way across. So just be careful, okay? Boy, a lot to get to today. Oh, go ahead.
21: Of all the names we could have picked for a hurricane.
20: Polo. Marco.
21: Polo?
20: I don't know. Is it just in the list? It's just, just the next one up.
22: Don't they go by like, the alphabet or something?
21: Yeah.
20: Yeah, just run it down the line, then reset every year. See how far they can go. See how far. All right.
21: And a pole is just, I don't know.
20: Weird.
21: Like that's barely even a name.
20: But it's appropriate, like with water in like.
22: I've never met a polo.
21: It's not a name.
20: Like
21: a sport.
20: Like a swim game.
21: Yeah,
20: swimming game.
22: Well, there's clothing apparel.
21: Or then there's the super bougie horse sport that like only the richest of the rich play.
22: Yeah,
20: I don't like horses. Or I don't not like horses. I don't want to ride one.
21: Yeah, I'm with you on that.
20: And I don't want to get dressed up looking like Ralph Lauren on a horse, in those funny little hats, in those boots. Nope, I'm down. Not down. Hey, a lot to get to today. We're going to talk.
21: Corn Raider says it's chicken in Spanish. No, it's not. That's pollo.
20: Pollo. P-O-L-L-O.
21: This is
20: pollo.
21: P-O-L-O.
20: Yes. It's not Corn Raider. But good morning, Coretta. Thanks for hanging out with us. Good morning, Arlo. Good morning, Flood X10.
21: Hurricane Chicken might be a worse name.
20: Hurricane Pollo.
21: Imagine running from Hurricane Chicken. Like, we got to evacuate.
20: My God. Get the chicken out.
21: It's Hurricane Chicken.
20: Oh, boy. Holy pollo. Hey, a lot to get to today. Coach Rule spoke yesterday. We'll get in a little bit of that. Monday Night Football. Robin Washit, Brian Munson, HuskerOnline.com. Washit, we got a chance to go see about 20 to 30 minutes of practice. We'll get some breakdown on what thoughts, as much as you can see in a 30-minute adventure watching Nebraska hoops. Hour number two, we'll jump into Major League Baseball playoffs. I am so mad about those. So mad.
22: Why?
20: I guess from my perspective, I'm a Braves fan. First of all, you play all year long, and you end up getting opponents that it's like in your division. It just sucks, right? It just sucks. But then for the Braves, they got the Phillies, right? It's at like 2 o'clock today.
22: Yeah.
20: Both the games. The first two games are at 2 o'clock. Mm-hmm. Afternoon. It's tough for people to like, you got to make decisions about like kids in school. If you're taking your kid to a playoff game in Atlanta or Philly or whatever, it just makes tough decisions.
21: I will say, they do know who draws the eyes, though.
20: Oh, yeah. They've done it right.
21: But as a side note here, I'd rather just have overlapping evening playoff games.
20: Sure.
22: Yeah.
21: You know what I like? Multiview. You know what I like? Hey, we've gotten a commercial break here. Let's check in what's happening in the other baseball game.
20: Like, the night game makes sense because it's out west. Padres, Cubs, going to go down.
22: I think they're taking, like, the
20: 1 o'clock game.
22: The March Madness college basketball schedule where you have consecutive running games.
21: The difference is I think people will take work off for that.
22: Yeah, very true.
20: I'm not taking work off for this. Like, 1 o'clock today? Here? 1 o'clock? Makes me mad. Just as a Braves fan. I mean, Phillies fans are probably the same way.
22: I get it.
21: Like a pull up the radio call and continue working at your desk.
20: Yes.
22: Now, people in Atlanta will probably take off work.
20: Oh, yeah.
22: To the game.
20: Oh, yeah.
22: Be a great atmosphere there.
20: Yeah.
22: Yeah, around the country, definitely. It's tough for viewing pleasure.
20: We'll jump into them. We'll get that in hour number two. We'll talk to Major League Baseball playoffs, and we'll laugh about, as we did yesterday, we'll laugh a lot about our predictions, YZ. We kind of got into it just a touch yesterday, but want to wait a little bit more today.
21: Remember our MLB division predictions?
20: Remember we made... Yeah.
21: Woo!
20: Yeah.
22: Not great.
20: We don't know ball, apparently, right now. That's a long C, that's why. Just too long.
22: Baseball's hard.
20: Hey, how about we kick it off this way, though? We'll get to Nebraska football. We have some time to get there with Coach Rule speaking yesterday. Not a lot yesterday, but we'll get to it as we start looking ahead to Maryland and some of the challenges that Maryland might bring a team like Nebraska, especially from the mobile defenses. I will get into that, but boy, no challenges last night. The Bears, my goodness, Case Keenum. I don't know how to describe this, what I watched last night. I wrote down a couple of things. Bears dominate, which they did. Case Keenum's first game in 1,009 days, his first win in 1,016 days. Ben Johnson can flat out coach.
1: Mm-hmm.
20: Flat out coach.
1: Some of those play designs are beautiful.
20: And then I wrote down Eagles alarm question mark.
22: Those are my only two words. Ben Johnson.
1: Yeah.
20: That guy, they said that's the first time he's called plays for a quarterback not taken in the first round or number one pick.
1: There's one play that I keep coming back to last night that was just psychotic and it works perfectly. It was when they're down on the goal line and Case Keenum gets that quarterback sneak touchdown with the play clock running down.
22: He fake pulls the guards
1: yes. to influence the D tackles and give Case Keenum the easiest touchdown of all time. Yep. He has just reinvented the quarterback sneak.
20: Yep. He shocked the world because nobody...
1: I know there was the reinvention with the tush push. Okay, we've gone too far with the quarterback sneak. We have reinvented it in the complete opposite way. He had one lead blocker.
22: Yep.
1: We went from having 10 guys pushing at the line of scrimmage... to having one center.
20: That's it.
1: With Case Keenum behind him because the guards are pulling the other way and the deep tackles don't know what to do. That is... What psycho thought of that?
20: Ben Johnson.
1: Yeah. That play represents everything that is Ben Johnson. But the offense set up perfectly for Case Keenum last night because it was short rhythm passing. You weren't going deep all that much. A lot of outs and in-breaking routes, about 5 to 7 yards past the line of scrimmage.
20: They were showing how quickly, Weldon, like you said, quick-hitting things. He was getting the ball so quick.
1: Mm-hmm.
20: Just the well-designed plays. He was 24 of 34, 247 and two touches, and also had one on the ground. He accounted for 3 touchdowns.
1: So that was one reaction. To flip it around, though, my bigger reaction is the new OC in Philly...
20: He's struggling.
1: He's really struggling.
22: Not much has changed.
20: Sean Mannion. I think I saw he was trying a lot last night, different things. And this comes down to a lot. As I was listening last night and also observing, watched the entire game, Philly's not good up front with the adjustments they've made on their line. They're not as good up front on either side of the ball. They're not as good.
1: And they do have some adjustments that they've had to make offensively on the offensive line because of some injuries.
20: Cam Jurgens at left guard. Always been a right guard center. Now he's at left guard.
1: Because Dickerson's hurt.
20: Yep.
1: So he had to move him over.
20: The retirement of Lane Johnson.
22: Dallas Goedert hurt as well, so you don't have an extra layer of protection with a tight end.
1: But the biggest issue, I think, from last night is despite that patchwork offensive line, you still ran the ball with success in the first half.
20: Mm-hmm. You did.
1: You abandoned it way too early.
22: Yep.
1: And it felt like the only passing attack they had was find out where Jalen Johnson is on the field and attack him. What else were they doing offensively?
20: I think this tells you a lot right here. This is what I was concerned about with them is watching them play, especially on offense. You talk about they had success running it. Barkley's only had 34 carries in 3 games. That's down.
1: You're averaging 11.3 carries per game for Saquon.
20: Way down. That's alarming at the rate that he's not touching the football.
22: Wasn't he offensive player of the year 2 years ago?
1: Mm-hmm.
20: 34 carries.
22: That's a guy you got to give the ball 20 times a game.
20: 34 carries. And now, by the way, game one he had 15 for 83, 5.5 a pop. Against Tennessee, I think he got hurt in that one, but he only had 4 carries. And 15 last night. When he's getting the ball... It's at 5.5 a clip of him getting the football. That was alarming to me watching how they abandoned it so quickly, especially when you look on the other side. And a guy that's not known to really be a slinger of the football in Jalen Hurts, who right now is attempting passes at a very high rate right now. Very high rate. 25. He said 2 games of 25 attempts, and against Tennessee, 37 times. That's an alarming, unbalanced offense if I'm an Eagles fan.
1: Mm-hmm.
21: in a slight concern. I understand if you want to take a little bit of the workload off of Saquon. Do you know how many snaps Tank Bigsby got last night? Zero. And he had he missed practice on Thursday with an abdominal injury, but he wasn't on the injury report. Were the Eagles lying on their injury report? Or do they just think Will Shipley's that good? Will Shipley was playing as the RB2 last night. I went, what?
0: Mm-hmm. It was concerning.
21: And then as that, you're down, was it 20-7? And you completely abandoned the run?
0: Abandon it. And didn't even attempt. I thought a big one was 4th and 1.5. A big 1.5
22: from midfield.
0: And didn't go for it.
22: Yep. Take a delay of game and punt. You have an unstoppable play in the tush push.
0: Yep. He could have got the 2 yards. Whatever it was.
22: Oh, yeah. Absolutely.
0: Also, on the defensive side, believe it's the first team to start the year 0-3, but with 3 games, no takeaways on defense. They're not getting any pressure on the quarterback. They're just getting picked apart. That's what I wrote down. Eagles alarm, ? Are we sounding alarms in Philly right now?
22: Definitely sounding alarms, but you did see some areas of positivity. You have, like, I think you have some things on that football team that could be good if they figure things out and get it working together as a unit. But it feels like you have small pieces that are good, and then the areas that are really bad are very glaring, and they overshadow the areas mm-hmm. that are good.
21: One of the issues I think is a problem is you're trying to use Dontavian Wicks like he's A.J. Brown.
22: Mm-hmm.
21: He's not. You're not using Mekhi Lemon over the middle of the field, which is where he is at his best. You saw it from his USC days. Like, they're asking him to be a boundary-wide receiver. The running game lacks rhythm, and as we saw last night, they abandoned it way too soon. And they are still, in my opinion, trying to make Jalen Hurts a pocket-passing quarterback. It's not who he is.
0: It's not who he is.
21: Jalen Hurts is the guy that, love it or hate it, he's at his best when you're getting him 10, 12 carries a game.
22: Yep.
21: He has 18 on the season. Which, hey, 6 carries a game is, that's...
0: The alarms are sounding off.
21: That's modern NFL offense, but it's not what Jalen Hurts is. His threat of the legs opens up what he does through the air.
0: Very alarming performance last night, watching them.
21: And honestly, they've had 3 alarming performances this season.
0: When they've won late in every game.
21: Washington, it took, I mean, there were so many big plays. It was pretty much the entirety of their offense was explosive plays. They couldn't sustain drives. Against Tennessee, you needed a late drive to go steal victory from the jaws of defeat. And last night, it was the same thing. You needed big plays to go score points on offense because you refused to run the football as the game progressed.
0: Well, here's what's ahead of them, by the way. It doesn't get any easier when you look at their schedule going forward. How about Rams, at home against the Rams, at Jags, Carolina, Dallas, Washington, New York to finish out October and into early November. Not any easier for them going forward. Now, I'll ask you guys, as we've completed week 3, right? Bottom 3 teams. Who's at your bottom? No particular order. There's just 3 teams that have to be here. I think we can all agree that there is a number 1 worst team in the NFL, and it just got worse for them.
21: Miami Dolphins.
0: Yes, and it just got worse, losing your stud running back for the year.
21: Did you see the moment from Jeff Hafley at the press conference yesterday mm-hmm. where he steps up there after practice? Oh, I guess after, like, walk through, whatever it is, and says, looks out of the pool of reporters, goes, is that everyone who's showing up today?
0: Yeah.
21: And then one of the reporters in the room goes, it's Heat Media Day. And he goes, it's at the same time? And he's like this disappointed look on his face. He goes, all right.
0: My bad.
21: Yeah, Dolphins, I'm sorry. You suck.
0: Yeah, suck.
21: So 0-17 is squarely on the table
0: for them. It's going to be tough to overcome that. You got them. Can we also probably put Tennessee in that mix?
21: Yeah.
0: Is Tennessee there?
22: Yep.
0: I think there's a lot of interchangeables in the third spot. I'd put the Tampa Bay Buccaneers there.
22: I agree.
0: I don't think they're that good. And now Baker out, 3 to 4 weeks? I don't think they're that good.
22: I'm either, number 3, I'm either Tampa Bay or the L.A. Chargers.
21: Which is shocking that the L.A. Chargers are right there, but it's one of the third and fourth worst teams. It's one of those two.
0: I'm putting the Jets above them all just because the Jets have played some tough games. They've showed promise, right? Mm-hmm. They've lost games,
22: yeah.
0: But I don't think they look as bad as the Bucs have.
21: I am willing to put the Giants in the bottom 3 if J.J. McCarthy becomes a starting quarterback.
0: Oh, boy, I can't wait to ask our guest coming up about that as well. But top 3 real quick.
22: There's been a lot of funny memes about McCarthy coming over to the Giants and Scataboo figuring out that they're just trying to...
21: Yeah. Yeah. They can't tell him because he'll reject his new quarterback.
20: I think, eat
21: him in the nest.
20: To me, looking at it, there's probably a clear-cut top three right now, in my opinion. I think the Chiefs are in there for sure right now. I think they might be number one right now.
22: Yeah, they're...
21: To me, number one is the San Francisco 49ers.
20: I have them in there. Here are the three teams I put there. Whatever order you want to put them in. Chiefs, Bills, Niners. And even with the Bills' performance last week, they gutted it out and had a chance and still won. I think it's those three. You put them how you want them. You know, in that mix, you could put them how you want them. Now, there's... Look, man, you can't get me to talk about the Vikings quite yet. They're 3-0. Their defense has been really good. Just can't get there. I mean, I think it's funny when you look at a power ranking situation. Obviously, NFL is so reactionary. The Raiders are 3-0.
22: Yeah.
20: But they've got them in whatever ranking you look at. They've got the Raiders at like 15 or 16 in the league. Now, that's probably right. But they're 3-0. One of what, four or five teams? Four teams? At 3-0. Five teams.
22: I think the Jags are fun. That's a really
20: I still think there's good teams out there.
21: If I'm rounding out the top five, I'd probably put Broncos and Jags.
20: I'm probably going
21: to
20: put...
21: In some order, four and five.
20: I think I'd go close to that, but I'd go Broncos, Seahawks. I think the Seahawks are still really stinking.
21: I got Seahawks about six.
20: Yeah, in that mix. Where do you put your Patriots right now? You have quarterback problems.
22: Yeah, until Drake May figures something out.
20: He's seeing the boogeyman.
22: They're not a top 10 team.
20: He's seeing the boogeyman right now. It's unfortunate, but he is boy.
22: Got 9 turnovers.
20: Boy.
22: Yeah.
20: All right. Hey, good stuff. We better do it. Let's take a break. When we come back, Robin Wash at HuskerOnline.com.
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20: 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Robin Washington. Washington, what's good, brother?
9: What's happening, fellas?
20: I just feel like I just want to give you a hug. You just been on a run, man. Like, I don't know. I didn't want to talk about football or NFL or anything like that. Fantasy.
9: What do you mean? You're talking about the first place New York Giants?
20: Yeah, the first place. I know the first place, but then you get word that, and then you get word that, well, I guess J.J. McCarthy might be a guy.
9: Yeah, whatever.
20: I mean, can't be
9: any worse than Jameis Winston.
20: I want Jameson all day long on repeat, especially. I want him mic'd up the entire game.
9: Thing is, though, like, he's just kind of, like, bad now. Like, not even fun bad. Like, where he's just doing these wacky plays. Like, he's just, like, skipping 10-yard out patterns and looks like he's completely lost in the pocket. Like, it was a necessity to address that quarterback situation. And, you know, you get a former top 10 pick that's 23 years old that certainly is flawed in a lot of ways, but, you know, so is everybody else in that room that's healthy.
20: Jameis looked like the guy I was at Varsity Blues when the coach goes over and he goes, Mox, you got to play. He's got the comic book inside the playbook. That's what Jameis looked like when he walked in the game. He's like, me, coach? Put me in.
9: Yeah. His role is for morale, support, and leadership and motivational speeches. His role is not to be a starting quarterback.
20: They are in first place, though, right now. But we got Robin Wash at HuskerOnline.com. Wash it, man. You got a chance. They let you guys in the doors for about 20 or 30 minutes to watch some basketball practice the other day. Give me some thoughts. I peeked at your article, took a peek. I'm not going to give it away. You guys got to go to HuskerOnline.com to check it out. But I loved part of what you put in there, by the way. It said the highlight was shooting, shooting, and more shooting.
9: Yeah, and that's kind of, you know, we sucked roughly 30 minutes, and most of it was just shooting and kind of station drills. So, like, they didn't actually play any 5-on-5 or any sort of defensive work or rebounding or anything like that. So that's what it was. And, you know, I guess kind of, if nothing else, Nebraska's got a lot of shooters, as we expected. I think everybody had a good-looking shot, even your bigs. Like, Leo Curtis's shot looked really good for being a 7'2", 260-pound center. Damon Wilkinson, surprisingly, looked pretty fluid for a guy that I think made 2 3-pointers his entire career at South Dakota State. You know, he at least looks serviceable, so I think the good news for Nebraska is that no matter what combination they roll out there, they will have a big that will at least pose a threat of a 3-point shooter, meaning that if you leave him open, odds are, you know, 3-10, they're going to make it. So that's encouraging because that's the way Nebraska wants to play, and they lose a lot that way with, you know, Rink and even Barricade moving on. So that was a good picture to see that there are no shortage of 3-point shooters on the roster.
20: Hey, you know, I also want to ask you about, again, we know we have known commodities, Price, Frager, again, there'll be development pieces that they need to improve their game with, but draw me some pictures or picture us the young guns, and the ones I'm talking about. Talk about Lanier and Rice and what you might have saw from them. I get interested in size, wingspan, what they look like, and if what contributions that you think, I know you only got a chance to see them for a few moments, but what their roles might be in this lineup, because it's going to be a really deep lineup if you get those two. If those two get in the basketball game, it's going to be a really deep lineup for Nebraska this year.
9: Yeah, so I mean, like you said, it's to be determined. They've got a lot of veteran players ahead of them that have played a lot of college basketball that, you know, those guys just haven't had the opportunity to do so. So that's kind of the separator right now, but, you know, especially with Lanier, just because, you know, Colin missed so much time this summer, I think he's still playing a little bit of catch-up. But with Lanier, like, that the ceiling there is about as high as, you know, almost anyone on the roster, just given that you know, he already looks like he belongs as a true freshman that's never played a minute of college basketball. He's got the swagger and the confidence. He's bigger than I thought. You know, I mean, he doesn't look like a tiny little freshman out there. So that's, if you're a Nebraska fan looking ahead beyond this season, I'd put Jacob Lanier kind of in the crux of that conversation, just because of what he could become. But as far as the here and now, you know, a lot of it is just to be determined.

0: not only with, you know, what happens with his development, but, you know, are the older guys going to, you know, allow their minutes to get cut into by a true freshman? We'll see. But the good news of it all is that, you know, with 5-for-5, you don't have to worry about redshirting anymore. And so, you know, if you're up big against, you know, Lemoyne or whatever, like, you can play Jacob Lanier and Colin Rice and just see how they handle their first taste of college basketball and, you know, experiment with them in different lineups just to see what those pictures look like without any consequence of, you know, worrying about eligibility or burning a red shirt. So this is going to be a unique season in that guys like that are probably going to get, well, not probably, they will get more opportunity to show what they can do, whereas before, like, there was just so much risk involved. Like, you can play a guy, you see he's not ready, boom, he's already out a year of eligibility. That's no longer a factor, and I think it's going to allow for more opportunities, especially early on, for freshmen like Colin, like Lanier, to at least get a taste of this level right out of the gate.
1: Robin Wash with us here, HuskerOnline.com, joining us on the Morning Hookup. And Robin, to switch gears here and talk some football, it was a business-like victory for Nebraska against Michigan State, doing what they were supposed to go out and do. Whenever you look at that performance, what stands out the most to you as a reason for encouragement, a reason that Husker fans can and should get their hopes up for this 2026 season?
0: I mean, the defense, I thought. I mean, it's hard to put too much into it because Michigan State's offense was already limited, and then their best player gets hurt in the first quarter, and, you know, they really scrambled to find much in the way of offensive consistency. But you saw the defense make those game-changing plays, you know, forcing 3 turnovers, getting 6 sacks, you know, disrupting the pocket, you know, on obvious passing situations. So, like, that's, you know, been something this defense has lacked for a long time. And, you know, in their first taste of Big Ten competition, they had, you know, probably their best overall pass rushing game of the season so far. So that was encouraging. You see guys like Williams Nwaerni start to kind of turn it up a notch. And, you know, he's right up there among X factors Nebraska needed to make that jump. That's a pretty good first start in Big Ten play. And then obviously Calandria, you know, the big thing was like, all right, well, you know, we know what he did in the Mountain West. We know what he did against, you know, a bunch of, you know, inferior non-conference opponents. How is he going to fare on the road in the Big Ten? He looked fine. You know, he was more active than ever as a runner. My one worry with him is the amount of hits he takes, and maybe this is just being a New York Giants fan and watching Jackson Dart get knocked around for the last year and a half, but, like, quarterbacks that play like that, you have to be smart. You cannot take unnecessary hits, and I feel like Calandria takes unnecessary hits, and, you know, people go back to, well, that's just how he plays. You know, he only slid 3 times over 3 seasons or whatever at UNLV. It was like, well, that's one thing to do it in the Mountain West. It's another thing to do it in the Big Ten. And, you know, you can't take the kind of shots he took against Michigan State week in, week out, and expect to hold up. So, you know, I think he's got to be a little more selective, not just when he runs, but how he finishes the runs. Get out of bounds, learn to slide, and try to reduce the level of beatings you take on a weekly basis. But really, beyond just kind of the injuries, like Jamal Rule, Ja'Cory Barney, I thought it was about as productive and encouraging of a Big Ten opener as you're going to find, just given that not only did Nebraska do what it was supposed to do, I thought they kind of took a little bit further. I mean, an 18-point Big Ten road win, you'll take that every day and tomorrow. And I think that every time the next week happens, it's like, all right, well, now what, now what? Well, they passed their first Big Ten test with flying colors, and, you know, now take care of business against Maryland, and things get a little interesting come October.
2: On the flip side of positive things to give fans some optimism for the rest of the season, what are some things that still need to be cleaned up from a team perspective?
0: Oh, I'd say probably the thing that kind of is a little bit worrisome is now it's on tape that tempo can be an issue for the Nebraska's defense, and Rule talked about that yesterday. You know, something they're really going to try to own in on, that when Michigan State had early down success and converted that first down, they were able to kind of get Nebraska on their heels by running tempo. And now that that's out there and the Big Ten has the best coaches in all college football, they're going to see that and they're going to try to replicate that and probably do so with much more talented skill players. So that's something that you kind of worry about, where those early downs are going to be so critical going forward to, one, earn the right to rush the passer, but then, two, to allow prevent teams from starting to get a little bit of momentum and run more tempo the way that Michigan State did.
3: Again, we're speaking to Robin Wash with HuskerOnline.com. Robin, when you look at our victory, when you go to 4-0 first time in 10 years, in a decade, you get it done. But give me thoughts around the Big Ten as well, as you look at the way the Big Ten has performed. Maybe not as, I don't want to say strong, but maybe it's just not. And give me thoughts on the Big Ten, what it looks like. And then also, has this kind of changed your trajectory of what Nebraska has ahead of them when you look at teams like Maryland coming up? They look to be, what's their mindset going to be like coming after their butt whooping they got? And Indiana surviving Northwestern. Then you got Rutgers and Illinois ahead of you. Just thoughts around Nebraska resetting what their expectations from a win total might be to what the Big Ten continues to look like week after week.
0: It's still early. I will say that some of these games don't look quite as insurmountable as maybe they did before. Like, you know, the Indiana game, after what we saw both from Nebraska and from Indiana against Northwestern, like, you know, it doesn't look like the team that beat Nebraska 56-7 a few years ago in Bloomington. Like, so that, you know, it's still a daunting challenge, but, like, you know, it's not like you're already permanent markering an L in the win-loss column right now. At least I think Nebraska's going to have a puncher's chance. And then, you know, the Oregon game. You know, Oregon's reeling right now. And, yeah, we'll see what happens with their quarterback situation, which is an entire conversation in itself. But, you know, they're a team that has clearly struggled out of the gates. And so that trip to Eugene, you know, people thought that was going to be like a 60-0 loss. Well, you know, able to hold up a little bit better than we thought. So, you know, I think it's shifted things a little bit just in terms of maybe building a little bit more optimism for that back half of the schedule that, you know, everybody kind of assumed Nebraska could go 5-0, but then the question was, you know, how are they going to finish? Well, you know, I think the road might look a little bit more navigable than it did, you know, maybe a month ago, just given what's played out so far.
1: I know as you look around the Big Ten, and Hooks, you brought up the fact Maryland might be reeling. Are we overlooking this Maryland team at all? I know they got smoked by UCLA, who might be a sneaky playoff contender, dare I say. And then you look at their performance against Virginia Tech, and yeah, it's a first-year head coach with James Franklin. They lose that one. Kind of feels like the wheels are beginning to fall off with the Locksley tenure. But that being said, still a ton of talent in that Maryland area, and there's still a ton of talent on this team. They've just been unable to put it together under Locksley. Are we overlooking them potentially?
0: Maybe a little bit, but I doubt that Nebraska is. You know, I think that they have learned full well not to take Maryland for granted. 2 years ago, they came in here and beat Nebraska in Memorial Stadium. Last year, Nebraska needed a, you know, kind of a last-minute heroic drive to win out there. So, like, Nebraska's in no position to overlook anybody. I don't care how the season has started. They're still a team that, you know, needs to make sure they take care of their own business before worrying about, you know, chalking up wins and losses. So I don't think that's an issue internally. I think that Malik Washington, while he really struggled last week, is the type of quarterback that can give Nebraska problems with his mobility. So this is going to be a game where if Nebraska does try to just show up and go through the motions, they're going to get beat. And I would assume that is going to be the message all week from the coaching staff, from the veteran leaders. And I guess the good news is Nebraska is a really old team. They got a bunch of guys that have been there, done that, and kind of, or at least should, know what the expectation is going into a game like this. And, you know, your Big Ten, home opener, no shortage of, you know, motivation. So I wouldn't think internally that's going to be much of an issue, but, you know, it's hard to ignore what happened last week. Maryland looked awful against a UCLA team that is playing really well, but, you know, they weren't supposed to control a game like that. And they, I think, did a lot of things that created a lot of chaos for Maryland that Nebraska should be able to replicate. You know, they got after Washington with a pass rush. They baited him into mistakes, and they capitalized off of those mistakes. That's exactly what Nebraska did last week. And, you know, I think the recipe is there defensively to maybe have a similar performance.

0: obviously got the big win against Michigan. But I think Ohio State's on the brink of returning to the Iowa State that we expected them to be after maybe a little bit of sluggish start. So we'll see what, one, Iowa's all about, and two, if Ohio State is that national title front runner. You know, it's in Iowa City, Ohio State's 14-point favorites, but, you know, we've seen Iowa give a lot of problems to teams that come into Kinnick. So I'm going to be watching that one. And then, you know, that USC-Washington game is going to be interesting, too. USC, that was a bad loss for them against Oregon. And, you know, there's a lot of kind of questions about Lincoln Riley, and they're playing a Washington team that's reeling in their own right. And so 3-1 versus 4-1, but those are two teams that need to get things back on track in a hurry. So, you know, that one is going to be, you know, just from a storyline standpoint, pretty interesting to watch. And, you know, from there, I'd probably put those two at the top of the list. You know, Michigan, Minnesota, we'll see what Minnesota's all about. That was a big win for them out in Washington. Can they keep it rolling? But I'm going to put Iowa, Ohio State as the clear number one intriguing Big Ten game this week.
1: You know, watch, I do want to ask one more on Nebraska football real quick, and it's the level of concern of special teams for this team right now. Obviously, haven't seen a whole bunch of them quite yet. Punting, we ran our kicker out a few times to see how long the leg is. But what's the level of concern for the special teams unit right now with Nebraska, especially if we get to a close game or we're playing field, you know, field positioning, or we need a kick to win one?
0: Yeah, I mean, I think you're not overly concerned about a lot of it, but there are some areas that need to get cleaned up in a hurry, and the big one is just punt, like the blocking on punts. Like, we've seen a lot of free rushers come in there, and, you know, pair that, you know, bad blocking with a punter that is line driving his punts right now. Like, that is the perfect storm to, you know, have games change with a blocked punt. And they dodged a massive bullet last week, I think in the opener against Ohio. The guy came inches away from blocking a punt in Nebraska's end zone that, you know, might have made things a little more, you know, difficult for him. So, you know, that's been probably the most glaring issue. Next is probably just the lack of, you know, I mean, the return game has been okay, but really haven't seen those big splash returns, especially for a guy that the staff and Ja'Cory Barney is building up like he's Deion Sanders. Like, it's time to start seeing it. Like, you know, a 10-yard return is great, but, like, you know, when's the game-changing, you know, house call or 50-yard run back that flips the field? Like, that's the type of thing that, you know, they need to get more of. They've been good enough with the return game, but you want to see them get a little bit better. But other than that, like, you know, Cunanan's missed both tries from 50-plus, but he's perfect inside of 40. You know, I mean, I'm sure he's somewhere in between there, but, you know, the coverage has been great. You know, their punt coverage has been absolutely excellent. So that's kind of the give and take is Archie's not kicking the ball far, and he's, you know, having some issues getting punts off, but when the ball does get off, Nebraska's, you know, racing down there and really making zero returns with excellent punt coverage. So all in all, it's been some good, been some bad. My level of concern is mild, but, you know, if they don't get some of these issues corrected fairly quickly, that concern level could raise over the next couple weeks.
1: Do you want me to leave fantasy football alone and just let it go for the day?
0: Oh, I don't care. Not us.
1: I just.
2: Well, if you need a quarterback, J.J. McCarthy feels like a good pickup this week.
0: Yeah, how about you? Somebody's going to overpay, like some guy in early. We do like the bidding, like the, you know, the roster budget thing, and some guy went like paid like, so he had $1,000 for the season. Some guy paid like $600 for Jameis Winston. So
1: they did
0: not call on that one.
2: Listen. If you're dropping $600 on Jameis Winston or J.J. McCarthy, pack it up, move on to next year. Your season's over.
1: See that? My goodness, that's naughty. So, that's naughty money.
0: Yeah, so, like, I assume somebody's going to do the same thing with J.J. I will not. I'm in a good enough quarterback situation. I'm basically just trying to stockpile guys for trade bait for later in the year because I know what the season is. I'm in the division with Bill, who's just steamrolling everybody. And so, you know, sometimes you just kind of got to look forward to the future. So we're We're in tank mode right now.
1: Oh, man. All right, Wash. We appreciate your time.

0: Brandon, take care of yourself. We'll talk to you soon.
1: Yep. See you guys.
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0: Welcome back to the Morning Hookup. 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All the good stuff. Boy, back in 1920, Babe Ruth at the time set the then Major League home run record at 54 in 1920. Now we know that's been completely broke since, but 1920 is when he set the tone. What you got? Anybody got one? You still looking them up? It's a lot of baseball going on, because obviously the baseball playoffs are happening right now. Oh, boy. In 1954, a lot of people probably, you didn't see it live. Maybe some people are that listen to our show. But you've seen the video of the catch by the kid, Willie Mays. The famous over-the-shoulder catch at Polo Grounds. You've all seen that one, right? That was back in 1954.
13: Oh, this one's awesome. I tick after this guy. 1985.
0: Tick after this guy. 1985.

0: You already know what it is?
1: Yeah.
2: 1985, Baltimore Orioles manager Earl Weaver is ejected from both games of a doubleheader at Yankee Stadium. The only manager to be tossed in twice in a day.
0: Well, let me tell you what. Earl used to get after it, by the way. Did you guys know that? You ever seen it? He used to get after it. My grandpa was a huge Orioles fan, and we used to get to go to the stadium and watch a little bit when we'd go visit up there. Earl got after it.
1: In 1994, the first phase of O.J. Simpson's murder trial jury selection ends. With 304 people chosen to advance to the next round.
0: Whoa. Huh.
1: So he did that, right? We're all in agreement?
0: Oh, boy.
1: Regardless of what the jury says, he did that. Yeah.
2: Yeah.
0: Back in 1986, Cubs Greg Maddux defeats Phillies Mike Maddux. His first rookie brothers. How about that? Brothers defeated.
1: In 2002, Seattle Seahawks running back Sean Alexander sets an NFL records for most touchdowns in a single half with 5 in the first half.
0: Wow.
1: In a 48-23 victory against the Minnesota Vikings. He ran for 4 plus an 80-yard touchdown reception.
2: On this day in 1966, Sandy Koufax pitched his third 300 strikeout season.
0: Wow.
2: 300 strikeouts. Jeez.
1: This one's kind of relevant to today. In 2018, New York Yankee second baseman Gleyber Torres smashes a 2-run home run in an 8-5 win against the Boston Red Sox at Fenway. That was the Yankees' MLB record 265th home run of the season. Wow. Giancarlo Stanton would add number 266 in the seventh.
0: How about this one? Back in 2005, kind of relevant now, the White Sox clinched their first division title since 2000. But bigger note was it became just the 10th team in history of baseball to be in first place every day of the season. Only 10 teams have done that. Maybe there's been more since that, but that's insane. No. The Dodgers, I'm pretty sure, just did it, didn't they? Were they in first place all year? I'm not sure. Boy, you're talking about breaking down. Did you guys see the video of Justin Verlander being taken out of the game the other day?
1: That was awesome.
0: My goodness. If you have a daughter or a kid, I mean, that boy. The fact that he didn't, like, I mean, he held together as long as he did. My goodness. Coming up, we're going to talk Major League Baseball playoffs. They start today. Wild card games today. Also, Brian Monson with HuskerOnline.com and a whole lot more. Sit back, relax. We'll be right back.
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13: From ABC News, I'm Sherry Preston. Former special counsel Jack Smith continuing to maintain before the Senate Judiciary Committee this morning that he stands by his decision that charges were warranted against President Trump in both the cases he investigated, January 6th and the classified documents. Smith telling senators he still stands by what he found out.
14: Rather than accept his defeat in the 2020 presidential election, President Trump engaged in a criminal scheme to overturn the results and prevent the lawful transfer of power. After leaving office in January of 2021, President Trump illegally kept classified documents at his Mar-a-Lago social club and repeatedly tried to obstruct justice to conceal his continued retention of those documents.
13: Republicans accused Smith of using unethical tactics during his investigations. The president today introducing a new website, America.gov, that uses AI to answer questions about government programs.
15: With America.gov, the federal government no longer stands in your way, and it stands only at your service, and that's what we're doing. We're simplifying it, we're glamorizing it, we're making it what it should be.
13: AI leaders are headed to lunch with President Trump today.
16: President Trump preparing to meet face-to-face with titans of the industry, including the CEOs of Anthropic, Google, NVIDIA, Palantir, and Meta. While many of these execs are sounding the alarm, calling for a global slowdown in development, Trump, who refers to it as superintelligence, says fears AI is growing too quickly are a hoax and a scam.
13: ABC's Mary Bruce, one of the leaders of Shiny Hunters, the group believed to have hacked the FBI's jobs site, was arrested today in the Netherlands. FBI employees getting warnings about the hack. Americans' confidence in the economy is now sunk to its lowest level in more than a decade. 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
18: 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A large amount of rain expected over the next few days. Good morning, I'm Jeff Motes. We have a cloudy sky, still some showers in the area. We're at 66 degrees at KFOR. Meteorologists at the National Weather Service in Valley are keeping an eye on a storm system and what will be remnants of Hurricane Polo in the Pacific Ocean to bring an influx of rainfall to eastern Nebraska over the next 48 hours or so. KFOR News talked to meteorologist Dirk Peterson on the latest forecast.
19: At the moment, we have a pretty good swath of just about all of southeast Nebraska into southwest.

0: Iowa are on track to get three and a half inches of rain.
1: A flood watch is in effect from 7 tonight until 7 Thursday night. Happening at this hour, Lincoln Fire and Rescue is implementing a new program to carry packed red blood cells aboard one of their EMS units. A news conference about the new blood transfusion program is being held right now over at Fire Station 8 off of 17th and Van Dorn. If you requested an early voting ballot for the November 3rd general election, you should be receiving it by the end of this week. According to Lancaster County Election Commissioner Todd Wilchin, he tells KFOR News if there are any issues, those voters either forgot to sign or complete the voter identification portion of that request.
2: So we've notified those voters in writing that their request was deficient, and we provided them with instructions on how to correct it.
1: Voters that requested an early voting ballot can check the status on the Nebraska Secretary of State's Voter View website, which can be found with this story at KFORnow.com. The Election Commission received and processed over 34,000 early voting ballot requests. Also, Lancaster County voters can pick up an early voting ballot for the statewide general election again November 3rd at the Election Commission, which is near 46th and R Street. Flood watch in effect from 7 tonight through 7 o'clock Thursday night. 50% chance of showers and thunderstorms today, a high of 74. Rain likely tonight, maybe a thunderstorm, a low of 65. And then rain all day tomorrow, the high around 70. Right now, 66 in Lincoln. I'm Jeff Motes, KFOR News.
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8: Welcome back to the Morning Hookup, hour number two. Coming up in about 10 or so minutes, we'll have Brian Munson with HuskerOnline.com. Catch up a little recruiting world with B. Talk about his Buffalo Bills just a little bit. It's finally here. The playoffs, Major League Baseball playoffs are here. They're going to get you started today. I'm just not happy with times, but it's fine. It'll be fine. There's some intriguing stuff in the playoffs right now. These matchups, pretty good ones. Electric.
9: Yeah, two words. Yankees, Red Sox, must see TV.
8: Must see TV tonight.
10: Three words, by the way.
8: Are you going to be okay tonight?
10: No.
8: This week? Just this week?
10: No. I think we talked about this last year. Like, when the Red Sox are playing, I need to be just sitting in a dark room with nobody talking to me and my eyes glued to the screen.
8: Yeah, just leave her alone.
10: Yeah. It's especially playoffs against the Yankees. Like, it doesn't get more nerve-wracking than this.
8: No.
10: This one's going to be tough tonight, going to Yankee Stadium, facing Cam Schlittler, who has completely owned us.
8: He's owned a lot of people, though, so don't...
10: He's got a sub-2 ERA this year. He's he's an animal. So it'll be who breaks first, because we got Tolley going. Peyton Tolley.
8: He's
10: been shoving this year. So it'll be who breaks first, what offense breaks through, and who can close it out late. This will be a fun one. This will be the best game of the series.
9: Breaks. Well, in a 3-game series, game one's just so crucial.
8: It's monumental.
9: Yeah. Monumental.
8: Monumental to get game one. If you can go get game one, steal one out of New York, my goodness.
10: Thank goodness the Sox are getting some guys healthy. We had a scare with Rafaela last week where he was just coming back from injury and then did something to his hamstring. Seems like he's good to go. Contreras is back. We'll be missing Mickey Gasper, which sucks. He was looking like Barry Bonds the last 2 months. But I'm ready. I'm ready to go.
8: The playoff odds aren't terrible, by the way.
10: Ready to go into battle.
8: If you're looking at the line tonight, it's Yankees minus 135. So they're throwing it out there.

0: pretty good tonight.
1: Well, and this is the series where, honestly, whoever wins this between Red Sox and Yankees, I give the best chance of making a run compared to anyone else playing in the wild card.
0: Mm-hmm.
1: Like, the Astros and the White Sox, both great stories. Are they ready to go beat the Cleveland Guardians? I don't know. Phillies and Braves, you got the Dodgers. Good freaking luck going and playing the Dodgers.
0: Look at those.
1: That's Cubs and Padres have the Brewers, who are a wagon this year.
0: There's some fun, like the, yes,
1: like because
0: that side looks deadly.
1: Like, and, the other even, side, even in a best of five series, if you got to go play Jacob Mizorowski in game one, you're getting off on the wrong foot there. Good luck. Like, but Yankees, Red Sox, I give them a chance against the Braves, especially considering it's divisional. All these teams are familiar with each other. That is to me the wild card matchup to watch, not just because of the brands, but because those two teams each have a path to the ALCS.
0: Yep, I agree. There's some good ones. Yankees, Red Sox, they'll kick it off today about 1 o'clock. Phillies at the Braves today.
1: And again, to reiterate, winner of this series goes on to play the Dodgers.
0: The Dodgers. And then the second game of the day, 4 o'clock. White Sox and Astros. I think that's an intriguing one, but I think the White Sox have enough here.
1: For this playoff run, it's Elijah Herbels, Chicago White Sox. I have picked my bandwagon team for the postseason.
0: How many years in a row has that been?
1: That I'm picked a bandwagon team?
0: Yeah, how many years in a row? Where are we at?
1: The last time the Rockies made a wild card was, is that 2018? 2018, I believe. They beat the Cubs in the wild card and then got swept by the Brewers
0: in
1: the next round.
0: It's playoffs. Yeah. So 18. So 2018, 8 years in a row now.
1: 18 sounds right.
0: Okay. You got that one, Phillies Braves, you talked about. Then you got the night game, obviously, the Yankees Sox tonight at 7. And then that intriguing. I think this one, obviously, is, again, we talked about it. The Yankees Red Sox winner goes to get Tampa Bay. Houston and the White Sox, they're going to get the Guardians on that side. Braves, Phillies, the Dodgers looming there large right now. But I think one of the, besides the Yankees Red Sox, I'm very interested in the Cubs and Padres from a first-round matchup. The Padres have been red hot.
2: They've been playing really well.
0: And to get the Cubs on the road, red hot Padres, that's a tough one when you look at that one. Again, they also are looming there as the sitting there as the Milwaukee Brewers.
1: Is it in Chicago? I thought it was in
0: San Diego. No, it's in San Diego.
1: You're saying the race having, at the end of the season, the fact that they can't be at Wrigley.
0: They can't be at Wrigley. It's a massive ordeal to have to go and get out of Chicago, go all the way out to in front of those fans.
1: I feel like the Cubs clinched and kind of let their foot off the gas.
0: They did. They lost a few down the stretch.
1: After
0: that really
1: they clinched, where now they have to go on the road to Petco.
0: Yes.
1: Is it still called Petco?
0: Mm-hmm. I don't know. Which really turned the odds around for that series is tonight. Boyd and King will go against each other, and the Padres are -130 in that matchup tonight.
1: All you have to do is take a lead to like the eighth inning. I say all you have to do.
0: All you got to do.
1: But Mason Miller.
2: Enter Mason Miller.
1: Yeah.
0: And not that it's.
1: That doesn't matter if you have a one-run lead. Doesn't matter if you have a four-run lead. You're done for if you don't have a lead as the Cubs. I mean, it's so important to chase the starter and take a lead early in that baseball game for the Cubs.
0: And I've said this a lot about going into a playoff situation or a second season situation. The Padres are coming off winning two straight, 8 out of 10. The Cubs are a mild 5-5, the way they ended their season going into it, which is really intriguing from those perspectives. As you look at the White Sox, they're coming in win 7 out of 10 going into the playoffs. Houston 5-5. Well, as I said yesterday, I was really disappointed that we did not get to see a sub-500 team in the playoffs.
2: We're
0: Houston
2: close.
0: Did just enough to get to 500, to get in the playoffs.
1: You're disappointed?
0: I am. I wanted to see it.
1: Yeah, for sure.
0: Has it ever happened? Did we ever find out? Has it ever happened?
2: I think when we looked it up, it said...
1: Royals did it way back when in a shortened season.
2: So
0: I wanted the
2: Astros
0: to be a part of that situation.
1: Let's see.
0: Oh, you're bringing them up, aren't you?
1: Okay, so in the 2020 season, the Brewers and the Astros were both sub-500 in that 60-game season. And then in 1981, the Kansas City Royals were 50-53 in the strike-shortened season.
0: So not two.
1: But won the second half division title in a split-season format to qualify.
0: Wow. By the way, YZ, we recapped a little bit yesterday, if you want to know how we all finished. As this was done September... Oh, yeah, that's when the email came in. When do we do this email? Do you have it on there? I don't know. Beginning of the season. AL East, we all missed. We had the Yankees, you had the Red Sox. What the hell were we thinking when we picked the Royals in the Central?
2: I don't know.
0: Was that a long night?
2: They had
0: this
2: a lot
0: must have been
2: of,
0: a Thursday morning because I played golf on Wednesday. I'm like, well, might as well pick the Royals.
2: They had a lot of hype coming into this
0: season.
2: They
0: did. The Tigers, they also did not win. We completely whiffed on the AL West, by the way. All of us had the Mariners. You and I hit the NL East.
1: No, didn't we all just whiff on the AL as a whole?
0: Yeah, completely.
1: Yeah.
0: Yeah, sorry. I just thought the West because we picked all the same team.
1: Yeah, we all whiffed on the AL.
0: We went 0-for in the AL.
1: Yeah, because it was Hooksy and me on the Yankees in the East. YZ's on the Red Sox. That's
0: the Royals.
1: 0-for-3.
0: The Tigers.
1: Royals and Tigers were our picks in the Central.
0: And the Mariners, all of us.
1: 0-for-6 now in the AL. AL West, all go to the Mariners. Horrible pick.
0: NL East, you and I had the Braves. All right. Check the box. You had the Mets.
1: Yeah, that was a bad
0: pick.
1: Did
0: well. The NL Central, congratulations, Elijah Herbel. You had the Brewers. Mm-hmm. I had the Cubs. You had the Reds, YZ. We all got the free space in the NL West. The Dodgers. That was a free space.
1: So we all ended up going 2-for-6 in our division. That's a tie.
0: Well, that's all right. It's a tie. But here are some tie breakers. You still have a chance for the pennant. We do not. I had the Mariners. You had the Tigers. Your Red Sox. AL pennant still up for stake. NL pennant. We all have a fighting chance. I've got the Braves, Dodgers, Brewers. I feel like I'm behind in that one. That's fine. World Series winner, I'm out. I had the Mariners. See ya. You guys got the Dodgers, Red Sox, still on board. Is Paul Skenes a pirate by the end of the season? Elijah won it. He said yes. Who knew he was going to go from 97 to 84? No idea. We all whiffed on the Major League, who will lead in strikeouts.
1: Hooks was on Crochet. I was on Skenes. You were on Cole Reagans.
0: Who would have won it just by the most? I feel like Skenes fell off. I would have won that with Garrett Crochet, and everybody got hurt.
1: 200 strikeouts for Skenes. Crochet, what did he finish with this year? 37.
0: 37?
1: 37 strikeouts, and then Cole Reagans. How many games did he even play?
0: He would have won.
2: Reagans? Oh.
0: Four.
2: Yeah.
1: He 45 strikeouts.
0: Barely so. YZ, by the way, shout you out. You did tie the home run leader.
2: Okay.
0: Kyle Schwarber. We gave you the tie. Tie goes to that one, right?
1: Yeah. So he tied PCA.
2: Half a point?
0: And a man
1: we'll,
0: of
1: we'll
0: his,
1: give you a full point.
0: Yeah.
1: We're man, both on Aaron Judge. Injuries hampered that one.
0: And a man of no faith of his team. Do the Rockies win 50? We both said yes. He said no.
2: They did go over 50.
0: Yeah.
1: Barely.
0: Like a month before the season. I mean, before it ended.
1: They finished, what, like 59? Is that
0: yeah,
1: right?
0: Way above it.
2: Elijah has no faith in his team.
1: No, they're terrible.
0: Way above it. We should get like a point and a half.
2: Okay, but 50 games, I mean, in a 162-game season.
1: They didn't do it last year.
0: Much improved.
1: Oh. How many wins did they even finish with? I don't know. I gave up. They finished with 58 wins.
0: Yeah, way over it. Kobe said no Red Sox hat on game day. It's kind of crazy.
1: Is that Twins hat?
2: Yeah.
1: But in Mariners colors?
2: I had to switch up the vibes, okay? Last year I wore Red Sox shirt, hat, everything, and it didn't go well. So I'm superstitious. Not just a little stitious. I'm superstitious. And I need it. I gotta do something to switch up the vibes for my Sox.
0: All right. I'm down with you. It's down with you. It's going to start today, 1 o'clock. We're going to get going at 1 o'clock today. How about that? So, all right. Take a break. When we come back, it's that time. Brian Monson, HuskerOnline.com.
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10: Hey, what's up, guys? Who is this guy that's talking to me right now? I haven't heard his voice in, I don't know, like a month.
9: But isn't it so pleasant, though?
10: It is.
9: It's full of energy.
10: Soothing.
9: Nobody's ever called me soothing. But I love it. Energetic. I rivet anxiety through people.
10: Yeah.
9: I was just reading this. I haven't told YZ this because we're just talking about fantasy football, talking some football. And they have those weekly recaps that come across. I know this might warm your heart, just being in the division that the Buffalo Bills in, who we're going to talk about here in a minute. And they give you, like, player recaps. This one's called False Starters. And it said these players could have been left on the bench. And it's just a picture of Drake May.
10: Oh, my goodness. I'm telling you. I work with several Pats fans. I don't know what's wrong with them other than their geographic location, right? They're all in Massachusetts, typically in the Boston area. Got one guy in Sandwich right off the Cape Cod, right? So I literally, in our little NFL Trash Talk Slack channel this morning, or yesterday morning actually, put a picture of Vrabel with the word eliminated underneath it. They did not take that too kindly at all, but they know that Drake has been playing like trash. So, I don't know really. I mean, I thought it was a pretty poignant scene to see Vrabel, like, you know, hands on May's shoulders, like trying to like dive into his, you know, his sophomore brain, you know, like it's pretty telling that, like, that, you know, they're at that level right now. They don't know what's going on. Like the performance that he has given so far this year is night and day different from what we had seen a year ago.
11: Maybe Vrabel just can't perform as a head coach without a mistress.
10: Mm. Oh, my goodness. There's been several of those little memes floating around, too. But I have left that alone. I think that's a little bit below the belt. I'm having fun with all of you Pats fans because, number one, I took it for about 20 years. Number two, I don't think it's going to last. I think it's, you know, something is

0: just off, and it'll just take them a minute to get it corrected. I have praised Drake. I have praised Vrabel on this show. I praised Vrabel in person in Hammerhead parking lot in Buffalo, in Orchard Park, New York, which led to Buffalo losing while I was there in person. So I don't want anybody to tell me that I'm biased. I'm not. I'm just saying I'm going to enjoy it while it lasts because I don't think it's going to be here forever.
1: We'll circle back next Tuesday.
2: Don't you worry. Yes. Between Kraft and Vrabel, they'll get their hands on the situation. I was waiting for that. Was okay. Pretty. Come on now.
0: Okay.
2: Oh my,
0: so
2: that was a good one.
3: While we're talking surprises here. With the Patriots not being as good, I'm going to leave the Robert Kraft stuff to the side. There are surprises. But with surprises, let's talk some Husker football, Brian. And let's look at this Husker team. I wouldn't say they're a surprise through four games. They've done what they were supposed to do if you look at preseason expectations. But to go from macro to micro, you look at this team. Have there been any surprises with how this team has looked to you, whether that be individuals, schemes, units, any surprises through four games for you?
0: Well, I mean, it's really hard not to kind of stop on Calandria, like, to start out with. I mean, it was such an interesting dynamic this last weekend to see the injury to Moore, to see Dylan Raiola come in, to see Dylan Raiola beat USC, you know, and not find yourself halfway rooting, particularly because of the ugly action that happened after the Moore, you know, concussion. Only to kind of then flip the script, come back to the Nebraska game and go, I don't recall any Nebraska fans saying out loud anyway, man, I really wish we still had Dylan Raiola. I think everybody's moved on. And I think the biggest reason why is because of Ant and his abilities that he has shown as a quarterback. I don't think that he's too far into the dual threat side to where he isn't accurate or he doesn't have a strong arm. I think he has both of those things. And I think that he's been a really great, sound manager. I mean, he literally shouldn't have an interception yet this season. The one that he threw, wasn't it a tip ball?
1: Yeah.
0: I'm pretty sure it was a tip. So he literally should be interception-less, and he's not getting, you know, any type of recognition from the Ari Wassermans or the Pete Nakoses of the world, you know, when it comes to, like, transfers, you know, outstanding transfers so far, because Nebraska was supposed to beat all the guys that have been on their schedule so far. And it's not going to – and they're not – he's not going to automatically appear on their radar either this week, you know, if they beat Maryland. Because statistically, Nebraska should beat Maryland. Like, there's not much there that Maryland, you know, does better than Nebraska does as a team right now. Although, like, looking at things, tempo is a concern, obviously, that you're going to see on Saturday. But I think Nebraska was kind of getting the hang of that on Saturday. So I think you start with Ant. I think you start talking about the depth in the running back room. I think you start talking then about, I think, the improvements up front, although I figured that it might be a little bit better in some places, so it's a little shaky. I will say this, too. After seeing what I feel like is, like, the worst defensive play we're going to see all season, the very first play out the gate, this defense has really settled in, guys. And I thought that they played an outstanding game against a quarterback that I think many people feared was going to just throw it around the yard on them on Saturday afternoon. And they did a terrific job to dial up pressure. They did a great job in the coverage, got a couple of picks. So I think the defense is playing pretty good football right now. I think the offense has been playing very good football. I thought that what you did see, though, in the third quarter on Saturday is exactly what Nebraska needed. They needed to not get up and get complacent and lose that lead and then not be able to kind of scratch and claw their way back into it later on to win the football game again. So they kept the lead. They retained it. They found a way to win, get out of there, you know, against, you know, I think it's not definitely not a healthy team that Fitzgerald's got, you know, and but they are a bunch of scrappers and they do have some talent. So I think that's kind of my synopsis of, like, where this team is at right now.
1: One of the biggest storylines coming into this game was how Nebraska fared in the trenches against a Pat Fitzgerald coach team. You know, they're always tough and very technically sound. How did you feel Nebraska did on that side of the ball?
0: I think it's a fair assessment by me to say so. You know, like, they didn't they didn't go out there and necessarily just dominate them top to bottom. I thought that the pass protection was okay. You know, Anthony has a great set of wheels and great pocket presence, but he's also got that ability to, you know, feel pressure and move with it, tuck it, run it, you know, and kind of make some things and create some things out of some bad situations. And he had to do that on Saturday. I mean, it's a fair statement to say that he knows how to elongate plays with his feet. And he probably could have been sacked, you know, a few more times, you know, if he didn't have that ability on Saturday. So I think that that's one. I think number two, and this is what kind of got me thinking about, like, watching Mekhi Nelson, because I thought Mekhi Nelson should have got the game ball on Saturday. I would have given it to him. I mean, I felt like that was really, like, his quote-unquote breakout game, especially, like, once Rule gets hurt, you turn around, you go, okay, now I got to go back to the guy that I felt like was my starter before the season, but already been kind of displaced by the true freshman. How do I feel about this? And I thought Mekhi stepped up really, really well. I kind of set this comparison to Steve Sipple a little bit last night. I said, you know, minus the top end speed, there's some things I liken from Mekhi Nelson to, like, Roy Helu. I see kind of the same, you know, kind of more vertical. I see this kind of chop, chop, chop, and then go. He's a very patient runner, and he can get upfield. He doesn't have that, I think, that ability to, like Roy did, to just, like, run away from people. But I felt like he was a very effective runner. That's an effective Big Ten running style. It's kind of EJ as well from a year ago, where you just got to kind of be patient, pick your spots, and then you'll spring a couple here or there and do your thing. So I thought ultimately, I mean, I thought that the offensive line did well enough to kind of get some runners kind of to squirt through. I don't know if that's, like, good enough, like, in the long term to, like, say, against some better defensive lines that you're going to see, like Ohio State, you know, like, whether or not that's going to be good enough. But I felt like they did well enough on Saturday to kind of get that going. I think it's still the unit that's still kind of coming together. I mean, you lost Black for some portion of the second half. Gibson Powell came in. He was rated like one of the top PFF guys for the offensive line, which was great. And I think the health has been pretty good besides what happened to Brennan Black this last week. So we'll see what happens. But I think it's kind of a work in progress. Looked okay. Still has to get better.
2: We're speaking to Brian Munson with HuskerOnline.com. We'll be, let's talk a little recruiting. Big weekend for Nebraska coming up with a 3 o'clock start. Talk about who's coming, names to look at, because I know this is one of the first weekends that you get a Big Ten opponent at home. It's a 3 o'clock start. Weather looks to be beautiful. Kids can travel in. So talk about that list, some key guys that are coming in key positions, but also piggyback that with you get the announcement that it's an 11 o'clock start against a Big Ten top 10 opponent, and then are there plans maybe to shuffle some kids to the 3 o'clock start to Maryland? Because at 11 o'clock, you've talked about before, it's so tough. It's so tough for 11 o'clock.
0: Put the ESP away. That's literally one of my sections for 3 and out tomorrow. They are doing some shifting here, guys, because just like what you said, Hooksy, it's you know, you get a 3 o'clock start. On this Saturday, you get 11 o'clock or a big noon game against Indiana, which, you know, it's impossible to bring guys in for more than two states away. Unless you got to buy the night before, that becomes basically now a non-factor recruiting weekend for you, period. And that's tough because, I mean, reigning national champion would have been a nice thing to do. Had plenty of guys talking about coming in that weekend on the 10th. Now all of a sudden, probably having to move them up or move them back. But let's start with a few commitments that have not been in the season. At least one of these guys has taken a trip to another school, so it's good to see them kind of come back to Lincoln. So you got Jordan Ogbonnama is coming in, as well as Corey Hadley, another guy from Georgia. Corey's a guy that went to Georgia 2 weeks ago, was supposed to go back to Georgia again this weekend, called it off, said he's a Husker. That's a big retention thing for Nebraska, because I think we would all agree, you know, like with he and Torrey Pittman and Bryce Williams and Jalen Hill, who are the two other guys that are coming in this weekend as the two cornerbacks in the class, I think that they really have a nice nucleus of secondary guys in the class for Addison Williams. I think he's done a great job, again, with getting his guys into the class. But I think everybody's more interested, like, in the 2028s that are coming in. And I think that that's where, you know, things kind of get a little bit more interesting, because a lot of these guys, you know, either they're coming in for their first return visit, or they've never been in Nebraska before. And that's where, and obviously now my list is not working at all, so I don't have anything in front of me, so give me 1 second, guys. I'm going to keep talking like this for a second. So notable 2028 visitors, you get a couple guys that come in from Loudoun County, Virginia, which is interesting because I've been to Loudoun County, around Ashburn area, around Dulles Airport. Malachi Lee, who is a four-star wide receiver, as well as running back Marquise Sharp, they will both be there this weekend. They are both making return visits. They were there in Lincoln. Malachi was there for the Battle of the Boneyard. I think Marquise was just there for camp. I don't think he was there at the same exact time. So both those guys from Virginia are going to be there this weekend. And then you kind of get into, you know, the offensive line guys, and this is where people should start feeling really good. So you got four-star Kevin Blackman coming in, three-star Zamir Jackson, and four-star interior offensive lineman Grayson Williams. Grayson actually was going to come in earlier on in the season and pushed it back to this weekend, just to kind of make it a little bit better of a time for him to make sure he could get there. So you get those three key offensive linemen coming in this weekend, and then you kind of get into the other side of the football, where you have like four-star defensive lineman Javonte Eldridge, Micah Price, who is another defensive lineman but more of a defensive tackle, who just picked up an offer from Nebraska on the 23rd. Some real movement there very quickly following the offer from the Huskers. And then you bring in four-star linebacker Alan Kinnett the fifth, which is an interesting guy to come in. He's very excited about coming in. Talked to him a little bit last night. He was actually high school teammates with Luke Sorensen out there in Servite High School in California. So kind of starting there, like with the guys that we know, I think that it's going to be a good group. We're going to see other names kind of come together as the week goes on, but this is definitely the first group of guys, first wave of guys that are going to be there. Jordan Hicks is actually another guy, too, from Santa Margarita Mission Viejo High School. And Tayon Lawrence, another one, four-star edge, Bishop Gorman High School in Las Vegas. So going to be a good weekend. Pay attention to those visitor lists. I'll probably do another visitor preview, let's say, like on Thursday. And then, by the way, guys, little guy got his first game day invite, so we are taking our own trip this weekend. So we are hitting the road. So I'll be able to watch everything, because it's going to be 11 o'clock East Coast out there for Wake Forest playing Stanford.
2: Nice.
3: It's Brian Munson with us here in BS. We talk recruiting. I do need. Can we get an update on Ahmad Hudson? Watch whether he's going to make his way to Lincoln at all this fall.
0: You know, I had talked to two different sources with Hudson, and I really don't want to keep blowing up his number. He's been so good to me, though, like in just answering questions. He's a terrific kid. But I kind of leaving it up to like the national guys to like to break any big news that's going to happen there, mainly because I don't feel like any big news is coming. You know, he's visited LSU a couple of times already. LSU, obviously, they didn't fare well against Ole Miss, but I think that they've had a couple of really big recruiting weekends, including a massive one last weekend. I don't see anything happening here. But if it does, and Nebraska fans do have like a little ray of hope, you know, I do think the basketball program does have his intrigue a little bit from Nebraska. And, you know, if you could see Hoiberg, you know, possibly getting him to take a visit, like, as a basketball recruit, I think my eyes would be open once again, maybe to the possibilities of something happening. But, I mean, this is a guy that basically nothing has happened at all in this space when it comes to Nebraska. I don't see anything moving with, you know, moving the mercury yet. We'll see once basketball season kind of arrives. Obviously, you know, it helped to get like a guy like Batee into the recruiting class. So we'll see what else kind of happens here, guys. But as of right now, there's no new news to report.
1: 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And Brian, I asked Robin in the first hour, with Nebraska playing on Saturday, there's still a ton of college football being played around the country. Are there any other games that catch your eye this weekend?
0: Well, obviously, I gotta go ahead and pay attention to the Stanford game that's happening out there, and this weekend that we're going to be out there to watch. I'm trying to remember what other ones we got kind of going on this weekend right now. Hit me up with a couple other ones that are the big ones.
2: There's probably
0: Notre Dame, North Carolina, and Mississippi State.
2: Yep, mm-hmm. Good one. There's probably a big one square in the Big Ten. It's really intriguing. What about Iowa headed? Ohio State headed to Kinnick again, playing against Iowa.
0: Interesting. I also, Minnesota bubbled up last weekend too, and they host Michigan.
2: That's a good one. Yep.
0: I mean, if the Western game went down the way that it went down, and they literally had as a loss, plus they lost last week to Iowa. I mean, are they potentially a three loss team, or could have been a three loss team after this weekend? It really depends, where they're at with Minneapolis. So, Florida, Missouri is in there. I do like the Ohio State Iowa game. I'm always good for an Eastern Michigan showdown with Massachusetts, obviously too. But they got a big win last weekend with Coach Creighton. How about one late? How about Indiana travels to Piscataway?
2: Mm.
0: You think Rutgers can get something pulled together? That's not a great place to go play at night.
3: I'll be honest. You asked the question. Do you think Rutgers can get something pulled together? Right. My quick answer to that is no, but we'll see.
0: It's going to be interesting though, because you're going to find out really quickly. I think how Indiana did not impress me last weekend. So is that a fluke thing, or are they going to have to bite and scrape and struggle? Weekly, like Nebraska fans have gotten used to, before this season. I don't know. I mean, it's that maybe the one another litmus test to kind of get an understanding about if that's going to be the way of life going forward for the Hoosiers when you don't have Mendoza as a quarterback. Are you going to have to come down to reality that you're not going to blow everybody out by 38? So I think I would pay close attention to that part of that game for sure.
2: Well, before we get you out of here, we haven't asked. We talked about one part of your division in the NFL, but your Buffalo Bills off to a fast start, and obviously that offense is electric when they get going. Not as good as last week. It's a very
3: whenever you can win after turnovers. Five turnovers. Yes. I think that's actually a good thing. The five turnovers suck, but to be able to overcome that,
2: yeah. And your assessment on your new head coach?
0: Yeah. So I wasn't really a Brady. You knew I wasn't a Brady fan, kind of going in.
2: Yep.
0: I've started to appreciate, which is a good thing. I didn't feel like he was connected with Josh very well this last weekend. There were at least twice, maybe three times that I can come up with just the top of my head where Josh, in my world, would have tucked it and ran it. It almost felt like there was like an electric fence, at the line of scrimmage that was like the dog running towards it, and he knows it's there, and he'd stop. So it felt like that was kind of going on there. The defense came to play finally after allowing, I think on average, 34 points a game through the first two games. So good that that's happened. Offense sputtered. I mean, like you mentioned, five turnovers. I did not gain any years on my life during that game on the sofa on Sunday. I was ticked. I mean, there were a lot of just really, really bad plays, but they were able to kind of survive. They were able to put it away. They've got to go back and clean some things up. I think that they should forever ban the use of alternate jerseys. Mm. It's not ever worked out for them very well. So I hated the helmets. The grays are okay. The helmets were terrible. Lose that, and let's just move on to the next game and see what happens.
2: Well, there you go. Brian Munson with HuskerOnline.com. Well, B, take care of yourself, man. Are you guys getting a bunch of that rain too down there? Are you set up for some
0: Not
2: rain?
0: Not yet, but they got us in a swath that says that we're going to get 8 inches of rain over the next 2 days.
2: Be careful. I know down there flooding is real. It's a real thing down there. You guys be careful. I know Lincoln is talking, 2 to 4 the next 3 days
3: as well.
2: We got
3: a flood watch as well.
2: Flood watch as
0: well.
2: And
0: the ground is so hard that there is no way to saturate anything. So it's just going to run off right onto the concrete and any other low-lying space. So, and it's supposed to rain on us while we're in Winston-Salem, too, on Saturday. So lovely weekend to go.
2: Yeah, I'll be out that way too this week, and I'll be back home in the old Charlotte, North Carolina area. So I know I saw the rain.
0: Oh,
2: yep.
0: Cool.
2: Yep. 30-year.
0: Come on over at the stadium, man. Check us out.
2: 30-year.

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11: Something we talked about a little bit with Brian Hooksy.
10: Yeah.
11: Nebraska, Indiana announced his Big Noon kickoff. First off, I've seen a lot of people complaining about Big Noon kickoff. I get it. It's not as fun of a game day whenever kickoff is at 11 a.m.
10: It is what you make it, though.
11: This is true. And also, I'll say, you get put in Big Noon kickoff because Big Noon kickoff gets the most eyes of any slot in college football right now.
10: Yes, it does. Yes.
11: I know it doesn't sound right. People, the neutral fans out there, they have things to do, plans made on Saturday evenings. When do they not have anything to do? Midday on a Saturday.
10: Mm-hmm.
11: More people watch Big Noon kickoff than any other time slot. That's why Fox puts their big games there. I know for a home fan base it's not great. It's going to be great that Nebraska has eyes on them, you would hope. In a slot like this, if you can make it a competitive game, it is your best bet to get attention on your game, and there's not going to be competition in that window either. Nebraska-Indiana will be the game that day.
10: Could be a big weekend, by the way, because they also announced Nebraska volleyball against Wisconsin 6 p.m. that night.
11: On Big Fox.
10: On Big Fox.
11: That being said now, guys, some disappointing stats for you here.
10: Are you
11: guys familiar with Nebraska's stats?
10: That one?
11: Yeah.
10: Yeah, go ahead. I screenshotted that today.
11: Mm-hmm.
10: Makes me sick.
11: Nebraska, 0-11 when Gus Johnson calls a game. The combined scores in that game, 438-187.
10: Yikes!
11: The opponents average 40 points per game. Nebraska averages 17. Nebraska's turnover margin is minus 17.
10: Oh, my God. We have 26 turnovers and 11 chances there. Yeah. My goodness.
11: And the opposing average yards, 498. If we

0: quickly reel off here the games that Gus Johnson has called against Nebraska, or with Nebraska, I should say.
1: Let's get them.
0: Nebraska at UCLA, 2012, 36-30, Nebraska loses. Nebraska against Wisconsin, Big Ten Championship game, 2012, 70-31. Nebraska against Ohio State, 2017, 56-14. Nebraska-Ohio State, 2020, 52-17. Nebraska-Oklahoma, 2021, in Norman, 23-16. Nebraska-Ohio State that same year, 26-17. Nebraska-Oklahoma, Mickey Joseph's first game, 49-14. Nebraska at Minnesota, 2013, that was 13-10. Nebraska at Colorado, 2023, 36-14. Nebraska at Indiana, 2024, that was 56-7. And finally, Nebraska at Ohio State a week later, 21-17.
2: Oh, boy.
1: Wow.
0: So Gus Johnson comes to town October 10th.
1: Wow. Happy Tuesday. Happy Tuesday.
2: Well, what a better time to flip the script, right?
1: I mean,
2: that's what the season's all about, right?
1: Yeah. Did you get? Wow, I'm just shocked now. I knew it was bad, but man, that's bad.
0: Would you guys like one more little fun fact here?
1: Can we turn the frown upside down though?
2: While we're at it, just yeah.
0: Rub salt
2: into the wound.
0: We talked back in hour one about the fact that I've been quite impressed with UCLA and Bob Chesney.
1: Yeah.
0: Their rushing attack is so diverse. They have super athletic guards that pull around and do so much for their offense. And they have so many counters. I was watching the Maryland and UCLA game last night. I just love how diverse and how many wrinkles they have to their rushing attack, where, hey, their linebackers start keying on the guard pulls, and now they're running away and doing false guard pulls and all these things. Very, very impressive rushing attack. That's why I think that UCLA team could be a sneaky college football playoff contender. Also, Nico with this rushing attack, you're seeing the best of Nico. Mm-hmm. If UCLA can score 34 points against Oregon this weekend, Bob Chesney would have as many points scored in his first three games as a Big Ten coach in Big Ten games than as Matt Rhule did in year one in nine games. So, now we know how anemic that offense was that first year.
1: I'm not even sure.
0: But isn't that pretty incredible?
1: That's incredible. That's incredible.
0: Keep an eye on UCLA this year.
2: Context is important. Yes, that offense was awful. But, man, yeah, that's a crazy number.
1: Stats don't lie. You mentioned this. The NHL's back today.
2: Yeah, which...
1: It's like pumpkin spice lattes in August. Sorry.
0: By the way...
2: I don't think there was any hype around this hockey season at all. Like, nobody knew it was coming up.
1: I didn't know it till this morning, actually, when I heard him on SportsCenter with PK talking about the opening games. I'm like,
0: listen, I love the NHL. We know this. I love the NHL. Yep. I love my Abs. This is not a time of year for hockey.
1: Nope.
0: I'll get back to you on hockey come December, January.
2: Mm-hmm.
0: For now, meh.
2: I just think it's weird to open the season the same day as MLB playoffs starts. If you want to market your league and get more viewership to it, you know, have it. You could have started it yesterday when there was one sporting event going on. Same with the WNBA. I had this discussion yesterday with somebody with why would the WNBA not have any games yesterday when there was nothing going on, but they want to have it going on today? I don't know. It makes no sense to me, but whatever.
0: The side note here is you guys talked about pumpkin spice lattes this time of year.
1: Yeah, I brought it up.
0: I did over the weekend have a couple of Sam Adams pumpkin ales. Kind of delicious. I can't lie. I went in expecting not like it.
2: Sounds great.
0: And that first sip, and I went, ooh, that's better than a pumpkin spice latte. It's not as strong with the pumpkin spice.
1: Way out of my wheelhouse.
0: I know you're not a big beer guy, but if you are, I was...
2: Do they make pumpkin crown?
1: Nope. Yeah. I wouldn't drink it.
2: God, that would be awful.
1: That'd be awful. They've already done enough with disgusting flavors.
2: What else we got out there?
1: Well, let's see.
0: You guys excited for Thursday Night Football this week?
1: I am. I wrote it down on Thursday. That's going to be a good one. Both teams 2-1. Steelers-Browns.
0: This is one we had circled a couple weeks ago as potentially being terrible. You know what?
1: Now we're not.
0: Steelers at Browns?
2: Could be.
0: Divisional matchup?
2: Could be all right.
1: Like, yeah. Aaron Rodgers coming off a 3-touchdown performance, beating the Bengals?
0: Yeah.
1: Deshaun Watson got the Browns at 2-1.
0: Wasn't I expecting this one to be one I'd be tuned in for, but I will be tuned in for this.
1: Can we turn it down and not listen to them announce it and just watch it? Be okay with that. I'm excited for it. That'll be a good one.
0: I don't think I have anything else. I think we've hit every single story.
1: Yeah, I mean, Mariners without a manager.
0: Oh, that, do you guys see that?
1: It's almost like
0: some people said they sent him out there to announce his own firing. It wasn't that. I was cool.
1: No.
0: I was glad, like, that's a guy that has been a Mariner for life.
1: Yep.
0: To be able to get up there and kind of thank the people that have covered you and thank the fans and ride off into the sunset at your own way, I liked that.
1: Perfect way to go out. Obviously, only spent 2.5 seasons there, but there for a long time.
0: It's better than, like, you get those images of the guys, like, clearing out their office, walking out. Yep. It's like the paparazzi pictures while the GM and the owner are up saying, we've had all this time to go a new direction. Cool to see the guy who has dedicated his life to this team to be able to sit up there and say, I appreciate every minute here. Couldn't work out, but I appreciate everyone.
1: It's a classic way to accept it. And his statement said, this was, you know, I've been in baseball for a while, and this is what happens. Managers should shoulder the blame and shoulder the responsibility. It's obviously difficult. And my family and I are still processing it. But that's, he just explained to you, like, this is what life is in jobs, right? He failed to meet expectations. At the top, you get taken out.
2: Yep.
1: And that's what is accepted.
0: Mm-hmm.
1: That you just, you know. But again, I appreciate the way he presented and the Mariners allowed him to go out there and do that.
2: Sox or Yanks tonight? Who you guys got?
1: Sox. I'm just going with Sox.
0: I'll go. Sorry, Yanks.
1: Sorry. Judge out. I just learned Judge was out.
2: I get it.
0: Sorry.
2: But Stanton's back.
1: Who cares?
2: Which is kind of crazy. He hasn't played since April.
1: Strikeout machine.
2: He hasn't.
1: I don't know.
2: He hasn't played in months. And
1: get it. Braves, Phillies. Let's go. Who?
0: Give me the Braves.
2: Give me the Braves.
1: Give me Chris Sale.
2: Sale
1: day to day.
0: Yep.
2: Give me the White Sox, just because they've had such a fun season. I want to see.
1: Oh, yeah.
0: I wish nothing but pain and sadness on Astros fans. Go White Sox.
1: I want the Padres for the same reason.
2: That one's tough.
0: I'm taking the Cubs tonight.
1: I'm going Padres in a hitting affair.
2: I like the Cubbies. That Cubbies team.
1: There's something to debate about that. I've had this debate with my kid, and there's been a lot of debate about PCW's 44 and where that ranks in seasons. I want to talk about that at some point.
0: I think PCA does something huge at the plate tonight. Kind of flips this game.
1: Yeah. So tomorrow, Henry T. Buchanan in studio. Elijah taking the morning off, getting a little R&R. He'll be out. Henry T. Hoops, Nebraska Mariner, a whole lot more. Have a great Tuesday. Stay safe, stay dry if you can. Catch you tomorrow.
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10: From ABC News, I'm Wayne Cabot. Facing hostile questions from Republican senators, Special Counsel Jack Smith defended bringing two federal cases against President Trump for efforts to overturn the 2020 election and for the trove of classified documents found at Mar-a-Lago.
11: I stand by my decisions as special counsel, including my decision to bring charges against President Trump. I made those decisions without regard to President Trump's political association, activities, beliefs, or candidacy in the 2024 presidential election.
10: Smith calling it an outrage that so many deputies have been fired over their work, but Republicans claim it is Smith who weaponized the Justice Department by going after Trump. Trump today doubling down on his call not to slow down or regulate AI ahead of a White House meeting today with tech CEOs. ABC's Mary Bruce at the White House.
12: As the debate over AI safety reaches a fever pitch, President Trump preparing to meet face to face with titans of the industry, including the CEOs of Anthropic, Google, NVIDIA, Palantir, and Meta. While many of these execs are sounding the alarm, calling for a global slowdown in development, Trump, who refers to it as superintelligence, says fears AI is growing too quickly are a hoax and a scam.
10: New York's governor saying she supports the new criminal case against seven Cornell University frat members accused in a gang rape 2 years ago. At the time, the prosecutor said there wasn't enough evidence to go forward. But the woman's civil suit details allegations Governor Hochul calls nothing short of horrifying. She's calling for an outside counsel to investigate Cornell's response. No new trial date was set for Lindsey Clancy at a court hearing today in Massachusetts. Prosecutors not saying that they intend to retry Clancy in the deaths of her children. First day of the wild card, Yankees going without Aaron Judge in the series against the Red Sox, a hurting calf. You're listening to ABC News.
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17: Gearing up for long periods of rain the next couple of days. Good morning, I'm Jeff Motes. We're at 67 degrees at KFOR. A combination of a storm system and what will be remnants of Hurricane Polo off the Pacific Ocean will move northeast into eastern Nebraska the next couple of days and likely produce enough rain that a flooding threat is in place. Meteorologist Dirk Peterson at the National Weather Service in Valley tells KFOR News eastern Nebraska is on track to get 3 to 3.5 inches of rain.
18: When you have kind of just this large of a swath of rainfall, that kind of all funnels down into the area, streams and rivers and creeks, and can create a little more troubling issues that may last a little bit longer than, say, your regular summertime flooding threats.
17: A flood watch is in effect from 7 tonight until 7 Thursday night. Last hour, Lincoln Fire and Rescue introduced a new program to carry packed red blood cells aboard one of their EMS units. We'll have more about this new blood transfusion program coming up in later newscasts. Early voting ballots from over 34,000 requests that were received and processed by the Lancaster County Election Commissioner's Office are being mailed out and should arrive to those voters by the end of this week. About 360 requests were not processed because those voters either forgot to sign or complete the voter identification

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1: From ABC News, I'm Wayne Cabot. A Six Flags coaster blamed for over 100 brain injuries is being shut down for good. Magic Mountain in California will permanently retire its X2 coaster with top speeds of 76 miles an hour and seats that rotate 360 degrees forward and backwards. Six Flags says the ride passed safety tests, but they're closing it because it's the right thing to do. Two women suffered severe brain hemorrhages this past summer. You can click on a new government website, a help site, that hit the web today, powered by artificial intelligence.
2: President Trump today doubled down on his calls to not slow down or regulate AI technology as he unveiled America.gov, a new federal government website that uses AI to help connect Americans to federal resources.
3: This is one more example of why I will never stifle the growth of technology that will be bigger than the Industrial Revolution.
2: Amid a fierce debate over safety and regulation of AI, President Trump today meets at the White House with some of the biggest names in the tech industry. CEOs from Anthropic, Google, NVIDIA, Palantir, and Meta. Karen Travers, ABC News, the White House.
1: Lindsay Clancy's lawyer, Kevin Reddington, now says there wasn't enough evidence to prove that she killed her children. The case now in limbo after a court hearing in Massachusetts today, and ABC's Peter Haralambos was there.
4: We didn't really get a clear answer from prosecutors if they're interested in retrying this case. They certainly left that option on the table, but both of them kind of hedged at the end. They basically said they didn't want to set a new trial date because they want to see how these motions work out. Reddington asserted at the very end that he's also busy until June. So really, the big question from this, are we going to see another version of this multi-week spectacle that really captured the country? Attention, it's kind of unclear at this point to me.
1: New York Governor Kathy Hochul now calling for an outside counsel to investigate Cornell University's response to a woman's claim that she was gang raped by seven frat brothers 2 years ago. You're listening to ABC News.
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10: Rain likely over the area the next couple of days. Good afternoon, I'm Jeff Moat, 69 degrees at KFOR. A combination of a storm system and remnants of what will be Hurricane Polo in the Pacific Ocean will likely bring large amounts of rainfall to eastern Nebraska over the next couple of days. Meteorologist Dirk Peterson at the National Weather Service in Valley tells KFOR News both systems are guiding moisture from the Gulf of Mexico and Pacific to the northeast.
11: While we won't really have any, like, the same kind of summertime getting 2 inches of rain in an hour or two, it's going to be a sustained period of rain over the course of 1 to 2 days.
10: A flood watch is in effect from 7 o'clock tonight until 7 o'clock Thursday night. President Trump is set to make a stop in Grand Island next Monday evening at a midterm rally at the Nebraska State Fairgrounds Pinnacle Bank Expo Center. Trump is set to speak at 6 p.m. Read more at KFORnow.com. Nebraska Republican Senator Pete Ricketts co-sponsored the Protect College Sports Act. It was approved by the Senate Monday and provide the NCAA with an antitrust exemption designed to help enforce a cap on how much teams can pay their athletes. Ricketts spoke to KFOR News earlier today about the bill.
12: Preventing expansion, making sure that we're not going to get a lot of swapping back and forth of different teams and putting limitations on that.
10: The bill still needs approval from the House. Read the full story at KFORnow.com. Lincoln Fire and Rescue implements a new program today to carry packed red blood cells aboard one of their EMS units. A beige cooler in the back of EMS Supervisor 1 will now carry 2 bags of packed red blood cells provided by the Nebraska Community Blood Bank to use at traumatic accidents. LFR EMS Battalion Chief Jamie Pospisil says previous calls to traumatic accidents where the patients needed blood were frustrating.
13: Our intent is to monitor the program, determine if we our demand outweighs the resources we have, and then expand to other vehicles with time.
10: The feasibility of the program also relies heavily on participation from the Nebraska Community Blood Bank. Again, rain likely today, later on in a

0: 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I'm Jeff Modes, KFOR News.
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14: 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Jamie Markley, David Van Camp, Scott Robbins. Okay, David. People are mean to the lady who strangled her 3 children.
15: Yes.
14: Who said that?
15: Oh, that was Lindsay Clancy's lawyer. So she was back in court today to see if she'll get a new trial. No decision was made. They've got another hearing scheduled for November. Her lawyer, Kevin Reddington, is arguing against a new trial because people have been mean to the woman who strangled her 3 kids.
16: Okay. Many, many lay people have difficulty understanding the concept of the bifurcation and say, well, you know, she admitted that she did it, so she's guilty, and therefore she's just guilty. And then they go off on a tangent about all of these horrific allegations, you know, that she's a demon and she's possessed and she should be executed. And this is coming from politicians, you know, all from President Trump all the way down.
14: Okay.
15: Well, President Trump never said that. In fact, I mean, situation like this, the only thing that I can recall he said was, like, it's a terrible situation. There's no winners there. Like, he hasn't been committed to one side or another.
14: No. I remember you playing that clip. Mm-hmm. But even so, if that were true, people can have their opinions.
15: Right.
17: Well, another one of this guy's arguments was there was no evidence she did it.
15: Yeah.
14: She admitted it.
17: What? Yes.
14: I thought that wasn't even questioned.
17: No evidence she did.
14: Unless you were really going down some conspiracy trail.
17: Well, I think you might be heading that way because I think you might have to throw the husband back in there again, too.
14: Okay.
17: Because there was always that, you know, buzz going around that people, he's guilty, he did it, something's up.
14: So this is the one thing, and I don't know, and I don't know if you've seen any polling on it, anything like this. The one thing I would want to know from the different people that say, hey, she should not have been found guilty. She had postpartum. It was psychosis. She was out of her mind. She didn't know what she was doing. What should happen to her?
15: Yeah.
14: Forget about any verdict. What should happen to her over the next, say, 25 years? She should just be out amongst us?
17: Well, if Reddington had her attorney had it his way, yeah.
15: Well, and
14: no mental institution, nothing?
15: Yeah. I have heard the argument that, well, she's in a wheelchair, she is no danger to anybody else, and it's like, well, okay, I can understand that, but at the same time, you do need to be punished for something as heinous as this.
14: Yeah, what does it say to anybody else? And who knows?

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1: 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He's also too deceptive. Osborne got caught on tape saying,
3: I have people recording me, so I can't say I want to abolish ICE. I can't say those words. I'll be f***ed.
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3: 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Like, no.
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13: All right. The Markley, Van Camp, and Robbins show. If you're looking to lose some significant weight and you've thought about the shots, but you really don't want to deal with the needles, maybe you've heard about some of the side effects, you know. I mean, I know it's been in the news, the whole sight thing, like losing your sight or it's blurred or whatever. I mean, that's worse than even the Depends issue for some people. Like, you want to stay away from that, but you want to lose the weight. There is a product called Lean that stays away from that stuff and has worked for a lot of people.
14: I mean, the eye thing was a real curveball. Now you can't even see your skid marks. Doctors stepped in,
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14: 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It's a weight loss supplement that you take with breakfast and then you're ready to rock. Works like the shots, but no needles. 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
16: Yeah, Lean's not for the casual dieter either, trying to drop 2-3 pounds here and there. 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

0: Lawmakers and leaders of the industry can even really start to think about solutions. We're at the very early stages of this debate, it seems.
1: That's ABC's Mike Dubusky. Allegations of gang rape at Cornell University could go to a grand jury in weeks after prosecutors first took a pass on pressing charges. The DA, Matthew Van Houten, spoke with ABC's Aaron Katursky about the frat brothers' messages to each other.
2: If you take that Snapchat being vile and crude and vulgar, that did not have any relevance to the issue of whether Jane Doe consented to what was happening.
3: To be clear, though, it was pretty crude and vile and false.
2: Absolutely. And the grand jury will consider that as part of the overall picture.
1: After more than 100 reported brain injuries, Six Flags Magic Mountain is closing one of its famous roller coasters.
4: X2 is one of the world's most intense roller coasters. It brought coaster enthusiasts from around the world to Valencia, California to ride it. It opened in 2002 as X and then reopened in 2008 as X2 with a new seat design. In recent months, there have been claims and lawsuits alleging serious injuries from the ride, including some that led to deaths after riding X2. In a statement, Six Flags Magic Mountain says X2 consistently passed safety tests, but they have decided to close the ride permanently because it's the right thing to do. Alex Stone, ABC News, Los Angeles.
1: Stocks are lower, S&P down 20. 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
9: A large amount of rain expected over the next few days. Good afternoon, I'm Jeff Modes. Cloudy and 70 at KFOR. Meteorologists at the National Weather Service in Valley are keeping an eye on a storm system and what will be remnants of Hurricane Polo in the Pacific Ocean to bring an influx of rainfall to eastern Nebraska over the next 48 hours or so. KFOR News talked to meteorologist Dirk Peterson on the latest forecast.
10: At the moment, we have a pretty good swath of just about all of southeast Nebraska into southwest Iowa are on track to get 3.5 inches of rain.
9: A flood watch is in effect from 7 tonight until 7 Thursday night. Next Monday evening, President Trump will speak in Grand Island at a midterm rally at the Nebraska State Fairgrounds. Trump is set to speak at 6 p.m. The latest on this can be found at KFORnow.com. On a 77-22 vote Monday night, the U.S. Senate approved the Protect College Sports Act, which would provide the NCAA with an antitrust exemption designed to enforce a cap on how much college teams can pay their athletes, among other things. It's a bill co-sponsored by Nebraska Republican Senator Pete Ricketts, who tells KFOR News it will give student-athletes new federal right to earn compensation for name, image, and likeness.
11: Capping agent fees at 5%. Prohibit agents from making fraudulent statements, that sort of thing, to be able to protect students.
9: The bill would also limit athletes to transferring one time without penalty during their college career. The House of Representatives, though, still needs to approve the bill. Read more at KFORnow.com. The EMS Supervisor 1 rig of Lincoln Fire and Rescue will carry a beige cooler on board that contains two large bags of red blood cells provided by the Nebraska Community Blood Bank to use in traumatic accidents. The new blood transfusion program also relies heavily on participation from the Nebraska Community Blood Bank. Cheryl Warhalski is the executive director of the blood bank and says this program is not possible without blood donors.
12: The blood carried by Lincoln Fire and Rescue comes from people in our community who take the time to roll up their sleeves and donate.
9: LFR will be carrying O positive and at times O negative red blood cells. This afternoon, rain likely and a high of 74. I'm Jeff Motes, KFOR News.
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7: Well, this is embarrassing. You've got to be better than this, guys. So Jack Smith, former special counsel, the guy who is relentlessly trying to throw Trump in prison at behest of the Biden administration,
8: yeah,
7: testifying in the Senate today. Republican Senator Eric Schmidt. he kind of clowned himself a little bit. I'll start it off this. So what he's trying to do, if you remember Fonnie Willis, the Fulton County District Attorney, who was also going after President Trump,
8: mm-hmm.
7: What Senator Schmidt is trying to do is establish that Jack Smith was in Atlanta the day after Fonnie Willis acknowledged that she had a romantic relationship with Nathan Wade,
8: okay,
7: the guy that she hired to prosecute President Trump. And he goes about it this way. I'll play the first little bit of it.
9: Did you go to an NBA game between the Golden State Warriors and the Atlanta Hawks on February 3rd, 2024?
10: I'm sorry, could you say that again?
9: Did you go to an NBA game between the Golden State Warriors and the Atlanta Hawks on February 3rd, 2024?
10: What city would that be in?
9: Atlanta.
10: No.
9: Okay. What would you say if I had a series of text messages from your team that said you were in Atlanta at a Warrior-Hawks game on February 3rd, 2024, the day after Willis and Wade announced their affair? I don't think you know that we have this stuff. So yeah. I'll give you a second to process it so you don't, you know, perjure yourself.
10: You just took it down really quick. If I could look at that again.
7: Yeah, he put up a big poster board.
8: Got it.
7: Text messages on it, and then they took it down very, very quickly.
8: Okay.
7: Problem was is the text messages do reference the Hawks, but it was shorthand for Hawkeyes, as Jack Smith later will explain.
10: If this is the correct basketball game, I recall going to a University of Maryland basketball game where Caitlin Clark was playing right around that time. And the Marshal Service was there with me. You could check if that was the exact date. It was Maryland playing Iowa, I think February of 2024. But again, that's, you could check that out if that's what we're talking about.
7: So it's the Hawkeyes is what they were talking about. There was no Matlock moment there.
8: Oh, my gosh.
7: That is embarrassing. And then so Amy Klobuchar, Democrat senator, starts to reprimand Senator Schmidt, and I don't think he handled that very well.
11: Could it then be that University of Iowa's the Hawkeyes? Could that be it? And maybe before we show this kind of thing? I know, but if he was at an Iowa game, is that correct?
10: It was because Caitlin Clark was coming to Maryland to play, and
11: uh-huh.
10: So we went to the game.
11: I know, but that might be the confusion over the names of the team, but perhaps you should have looked at it more carefully.
9: Whose questioning is this, by the way, Mr. Chairman?
11: Are you
9: using your time, Senator? Is this what this is?
11: No.
9: Are we just having like an open session here?
11: Questions.
9: I'm glad you're trying to rehabilitate the witness, but it's not your time.
7: Ugh. Dude.
12: Yeah, that might be a take the L.
7: Take the L, dude.
8: Yeah, you just got to go, yeah, okay, I'll fall on the sword. Because anybody could have made the same mistake, right? Yeah.
7: All I know is that some staffer's going to have a really bad afternoon.
12: Well, they got to be fired.
7: Yeah, dude, that's a pretty big mistake to make.
12: Oh, that's going to be everywhere.
7: Yep.
12: Oh, yeah. BMS now is going to have a field.

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15: 1, 2. All right, number 5. The Trump administration has introduced America.gov, an AI search.

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11: All right, the Florida Attorney General has filed a temporary injunction against OpenAI. The introduction here, as the equities here could not be more one-sided. Defendants admit that they provide a service without fully knowing how it works. This is not just any service. It is one that defendants themselves concede poses an existential risk to the continued survival of humankind. Defendants claim they cannot stop barreling forward with their potentially civilization-ending endeavors unless they are forced to do so by the government. They have asked the government to tie them to the mast. Plaintiff brings good news to the defendants. The Florida Attorney General is answering your cry for help with a motion to enjoin you from harming Floridians with your reckless, unacceptably risky product. Saying, we'll help you get regulated.
9: Okay. It's wild, man. We got to get to Nimrods. We got an update here.
12: When the going gets tough.
13: Damn it, this is too hard.
12: The dumb get dumber.
14: All right, Dean.
12: It's Nimrods in the News on the Markley, Van Camp, and Robbins Show.
15: I love the poorly educated.
9: All right. Nimrods in the News, speaking of Florida. Do you remember the dude that was 86 years old that was going 110 mile an hour in a race?
11: Oh, yeah.
10: Yeah, yeah.
9: His name is William Bosworth.
10: Right.
9: He is saying this whole thing has devastated his retirement. How, you might ask.
10: Yeah.
9: Said, it's just devastated me. It's funny, but it's not funny. It's serious. Because he pled no contest to racing and dangerous excessive speeding. Thing is, that's a $500 fine, an advanced driver improvement course, and you can't drive for a year.
11: Ooh.
10: Yeah.
9: So he says, I can't do anything. I'm not in jail, but I'm behind bars in my house. Like, well, you could do other things. He said, I put a terrible burden on my wife. We don't want to eat out no more. I'm a dead man walking. Like, there's Uber, I'm thinking. And then, you know, I need to go out and be around people. And I can't even drive my golf cart. He lives in a community where you have to have a driver's license to drive the golf cart around the gated community.
10: Oh, wow. Man, that's strict.
9: He's like, I was on the gas for 6 to 10 seconds. I think it's a good law, but it should be appropriately used. One size does not fit all. Right now, I'm just walking on eggshells. I'm the best boy you could possibly be. So that's your update.
12: Get
9: that's
12: all three sides of the story. 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
19: From ABC News, I'm Wayne Cabot. President Trump says Americans should welcome data centers, saying they'll work to make the community happy as they provide the computing power for artificial intelligence.
20: There's a belief that there should be tremendous self-regulation, and we automatically have regulation with the Department of Justice, the FBI, all of that. But the self-regulation is very important.
19: This after a lunch with AI execs who say regulation is needed to stop AI from escaping human control. We are hearing from the lawyer of one of the seven frat brothers that alleged gang rape 2 years ago at Cornell University.
21: I can't speak to the other people, but solely as to my client, he is unequivocally innocent. And if he saw anything that he thought was wrong or dangerous, he would have reported it. But what he saw did not rise to that level.
19: Attorney Jeremy Salen telling ABC News.

0: His client went to the room where this allegedly happened to see what was going on, where his roommate was. The DA reopening the case now, based partly on a group chat among the frat brothers. Lindsey Clancy's lawyer said today that the case has to end because there's a lack of evidence. Here's ABC's Peter Haralambos.
1: Defense attorney Kevin Rennington made the argument during Clancy's first appearance in court since a triple murder trial ended in a hung jury 3 weeks ago. He asked the judge to effectively throw out the case because he claims prosecutors failed to establish that Clancy killed her three children, even though the insanity defense he made at trial involved arguing that she was in the throes of postpartum psychosis when she strangled her children. Judge William Sullivan didn't issue a ruling from the bench and instead scheduled a hearing on November 2nd to resolve other issues raised by the defense. He could set a trial date then. Peter Haralambos, ABC News.
0: The man who was shot by a federal immigration agent in Austin is being charged by prosecutors for allegedly trying to strike the officer with his car, causing the officer to fire his pistol. First day of the wild card, the Yankees yank Aaron Judge from the series against Boston. Calf injury. You're listening to ABC News.
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3: Gearing up for long periods of rain the next couple of days, I'm Jeff Moats, KFOR News. A combination of a storm system and what will be remnants of Hurricane Polo off the Pacific Ocean will move northeast into eastern Nebraska over the next couple of days and likely produce enough rain that flooding is a threat. Meteorologist Dirk Peterson at the National Weather Service in Valley tells KFOR News eastern Nebraska is on track to get 3 to 3.5 inches of rain.
4: When you have kind of just this large of a swath of rainfall, that kind of all funnels down into the area, streams and rivers and creeks, and can create a little more troubling issues that may last a little bit longer than, say, your regular summertime flooding threats.
3: The flood watch is in effect from 7 tonight until 7 Thursday night. With the midterm elections around the corner, Nebraska's 3rd Congressional District will be a stop for President Trump next Monday evening. Trump will speak at the Nebraska State Fairgrounds in Grand Island at 6 p.m. The U.S. Senate Monday night approved the bipartisan bill Protect College Sports Act, which would provide the NCAA with antitrust exemption designed to enforce a cap on how much college teams can pay their athletes, among other things. Nebraska Republican Senator Pete Ricketts co-sponsored the bill and tells KFOR News the bill will give student athletes a new federal right to earn compensation for name, image, and likeness.
5: Far from perfect, but a good bill that will help us put some guardrails on what we're doing with NIL.
3: The bill would also limit athletes to transferring one time without the penalty during their college career. The House of Representatives still needs to approve the bill. A new item in immediate care for trauma patients. The EMS Supervisor 1 rig of Lincoln Fire and Rescue will carry a cooler on board that contains 2 large bags of red blood cells donated to and provided by the Nebraska Community Blood Bank to use in traumatic accidents. LFR Medical Director Dr. Noah Bernhardson says that the military proved a long time ago that early blood transfusions save lives.
6: A city like Lincoln deserves the same standard of care. Starting today, we have it.
3: The red blood cells deliver oxygen to your critical organs that provide extra time to get to the hospital for surgery after a traumatic injury. Flood watch starting at 7 o'clock tonight. Cloudy tonight, rain likely a low of 65. I'm Jeff Moats, KFOR News.
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I'm Guy Benson. We're back. Yesterday, we spent a lot of time talking about what's happening in the UK, including this apparent foiled terrorist attack targeting a Royal Air Force base in the UK where U.S. bombers are housed.

0: We all agree on that. And we're going to be renaming it Superintelligence, officially renaming it.
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13: 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The odds of him going on to fascinate millions with his talent? 1 in 260,000. The odds of this born racer having 157 career top 10 finishes in NASCAR? 1 in 125 billion. But every driver seeks the pinnacle of their achievements. The odds of him winning both the Daytona 500 and the Brickyard 400 in the same year? 1 in 195 million. The odds of a child being diagnosed with autism? 1 in 88. 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
1: A large amount of rain expected in the next few days. I'm Jeff Motes, KFOR News. Meteorologists at the National Weather Service and Valley are keeping an eye on a storm system and what will be remnants of Hurricane Polo in the Pacific Ocean to bring an influx of rainfall to eastern Nebraska over the next 48 hours or so. KFOR News talked to meteorologist Dirk Peterson on the latest forecast.
2: At the moment, we have a pretty good swath of just about all of southeast Nebraska into southwest Iowa. How are on track to get 3.5 inches of rain.
1: A flood watch is in effect from 7 tonight until 7 Thursday night. Next Monday evening, President Trump will speak in Grand Island at a midterm rally at the Nebraska State Fairgrounds. Trump is set to speak at 6 p.m. The latest on this can be found at KFORnow.com. On a 77-22 vote Monday night, the U.S. Senate approved the Protect College Sports Act, which would provide the NCAA with an antitrust exemption designed to enforce a cap on how much college teams can pay their athletes, among other things. It's a bill co-sponsored by Nebraska Republican Senator Pete Ricketts, who tells KFOR News it will give student-athletes new federal right to earn compensation for name, image, and likeness.
3: Capping agent fees at 5%. Prohibit agents from making fraudulent statements, that sort of thing, to be able to protect students.
1: The bill would also limit athletes to transferring one time without penalty during their college career. The House of Representatives, though, still needs to approve the bill. Read more at KFORnow.com. The EMS Supervisor 1 rig of Lincoln Fire and Rescue will carry a beige cooler on board that contains 2 large bags of red blood cells provided by the Nebraska Community Blood Bank to use in traumatic accidents. The new blood transfusion program also relies heavily on participation from the Nebraska Community Blood Bank. Cheryl Warhalski is the executive director of the blood bank and says this program is not possible without blood donors.
4: The blood carried by Lincoln Fire and Rescue comes from people in our community who take the time to roll up their sleeves and donate.
1: LFR will be carrying O positive and at times O negative red blood cells. Blood watch from 7 tonight to 7 Thursday night. Rain likely tonight, a low of 65. I'm Jeff Motes, KFOR News.
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9: 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We're presented by Sartor Heyman Jewelers. Chris Schmidt, Elijah Herbel, Arden Locke back in with us. Good to have the Joes in the stream and on the airwaves. 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Twitter as well, AJ Sports Radio. And get all the merch, the Average Joe Sports Show merch, on all of the platforms. So the Where's Gertie t-shirt was delivered to me yesterday by one Elijah Herbal. The Average Joe hat is sweet. The zip-up is good. Get yours for Indiana Week, for Maryland Week, for Ohio State, whatever you want to do, but find your way to the Average Joe gift shop and pick accordingly. So I said, all right,

0: sweetie, happy anniversary. Here's your Where's Gertie t-shirt. And she's like, you know, my mom, you know, Grandma Bunny wants the Gertie shirt. So I don't know if Grandma Bunny will take this one or needs another one. So there we are. Elijah's trying to talk me into making my own blackened Saskatchewan rub versus purchasing, because it's grill night for Junior and Mama. And oh yes, no turtle soup on the menu, but there could be.
1: Could be.
0: Because what the hell's coming into Memorial Stadium on Saturday? A kicked off or a beaten down?
2: Well, this weather that we're going to be having here this week, we're going to be swimming like turtles into the station tomorrow. All this rain, was it supposed to be 4 inches the next 48 hours?
0: Yes, but this weekend will be glorious. I mean, if you are...
2: Memorial Stadium doesn't flood.
0: No, well...
1: If it dries out.
2: Yeah.
0: Yeah. I don't think you were here, Arden, but Elijah, you... Remember the old spring game that got canceled because of the torrential downpour?
2: It was my, sixth or seventh grade year?
0: Was that 2012?
2: That sounds about right.
0: 2011, 2012, 12. From the Pelini era. That was the best spring game I ever covered.
2: I was bummed. I had tickets to that game.
0: I didn't have to do a darn thing except hang out. It was a good time. It was a good time. But we'll dive in a little Maryland scout from what Elijah Herbal. Big Ten pecking order / parity. We can get into the buy and sell part of this Big Ten through one game or through September. But I'm kind of interested in talking about staying power. We know that Ohio State's really good and has a big-time test. We know Iowa's playing some good football and has plenty of momentum. We know Nebraska's got some momentum that they've generated with playing good football, in East Lansing, and then they get to come back home for a couple of games in a big game this Saturday, but an even bigger game next Saturday with Indiana. I kind of halfway want to start talking Indiana already. We may dive into that. And on the docket today, we'll check in with Mitch Sherman from The Athletic. Mitch will release the Fury here in about 20 minutes, in hour two, Michael Brunshusker, 24/7 Sports. And then a friend of the show, Adam Rittenberg, senior writer, college football guru with ESPN. We'll get old Rittenberg's take on the Big Ten. He is, I want to kind of get his feel on Northwestern, Indiana, what he thinks of Nebraska. So Adam Rittenberg with us in hour two. Numbers to get in at 489-1240. 489-1240 or 800-825-5865. I'm interested in what the Joes and many of the Nebraska fans that listen to us think about Saturday, but more so, are you just kind of waiting, biding your time for Indiana yet? Keep the main thing. If you're Nebraska, they're going to do that. Coach Orich, Coach Dana, for sure sound like that. We'll hear from the coordinators today, and Elijah and Arden, some good stuff also from Riley Van Poppel. Can we hear a little bit from Dana? I think it's cut two. This was a little bit of a snippet out of a longer response to a question about the third quarter, but here's what Dana said about Saturday.
3: But at the end of the day, it didn't all suck.
1: Well put.
0: And I think that's a fair, painting of last Saturday. And you're going to have parts of football, especially in the Big Ten, where it's going to look very uneven, very shaky. But that just kind of speaks to the ability of the league and what you're going into. It's going to be just kind of a knife fight every Saturday. And I'm wondering if the Big Ten will get the credit this year, because I think the league has gotten better top to bottom. Now, your bottom right now is Maryland, but what does that mean? Because
2: is it Maryland? I'd argue it's Rutgers.
0: They will find out in three weeks.
1: I think I'm still arguing that it's Rutgers.
0: Yeah. Well, I mean, here's the thing about Rutgers, though, is they only lost to USC by 7.
2: That was such a look-ahead spot for USC.
0: I get it, but
1: That's like if Nebraska goes and only beats Maryland by 7. It's the fact that...
2: You're not going to look and say, maybe Maryland's better than we thought. You're going to say, oh, Nebraska's looking ahead to Indiana.
1: I was listening to a podcast this week, and they called this Indiana Week 1.
0: Yeah.
2: I'll just say, the three bottom, inarguably in my eyes, in whatever order you so choose, Rutgers, Maryland, Purdue. They're all bad.
0: But even Purdue, I mean, they slugged it out with UCLA out there. That was a score fest game, and don't tell me UCLA was looking ahead to Maryland.
2: And I guess you could look at it and say Purdue barely lost to Wake Forest, who beat Louisville.
0: And who hung in against the U.
2: I still don't think Purdue's good, though.
0: Well, what's your, like, agreement level on every Saturday could be dangerous in the Big Ten? Because haven't we been beaten over the head, and it's true, but that's kind of the narrative that the SEC has wrapped their arms about. The conference is so good, it's so deep. Every game's kind of a coin flip, and that's not necessarily true. Look, it's Ohio State, Oregon, and Indiana. It's the same top three. Mm. Oregon got off the mat a little bit with the USC win. Ohio State, you know, should be unbeaten. They're not. They didn't handle their business. And where are you at with Indiana? They looked, you know, they bleed. They are human with Northwestern. But in that same breath, Northwestern looks better. You have UCLA that's playing good football. Iowa looks really tough in that they have a competent quarterback back there. And then Nebraska looks a little bit different. So that middle class has grown. Illinois, we'll see if they respond appropriately after getting out of the 3-3-5 business with a defensive coordinator change.
2: They're near the bottom too, in my eyes.
0: So I'm just kind of fascinated to see where the second half of the season takes us as we get into October, and then it sets up for November.
2: I'll give you the teams I am confident will not finish among the top 10 in the Big Ten. Rutgers, Purdue, right. Michigan State, Maryland, Illinois. There's five that I am super confident.
0: How bad's the bad, and how good is the middle? Because right now, Minnesota had a hell of a good win against Washington.
2: That's two firmly middle-class teams in my eyes.
0: But they also got drilled by Mississippi State. Mississippi State looks darn good.
2: Mm-hmm.
0: They look darn good, and we'll see what they're all about against Alabama this Saturday at 11 as they get to host the Roll Tide crew. So, no, there's a whole lot of college football left to be played.
2: But to get back to where Maryland is firmly in that backpack of the Big Ten as it stands right now. But to the point, I've been rewatching this game against UCLA, and hey, let it be known, I am high on what
0: purpose.
2: I am high on what UCLA can be this year, and especially moving forward. It's kind of the same setup that you had with Cignetti at Indiana, where Chesney just seems to be a guy that's got an eye for talent and has a very defined way that he wants to play football, and I think Nico is the perfect quarterback for how he wants to play football. Nico's got to be feeling on top of the world with how last year went compared to the offense that he's currently running this year.
0: Yeah.
2: That guy was all of the offense last year. Now this year he's just a part of that offense, and that's great. I mean, UCLA, super, super creative running schemes. Love what they do running the football offensively. That running back Knight, kind of Maurice Jones-Drew-esque. They compared him to Maurice Jones-Drew on the broadcast, and you can totally see it. Shorter, but a guy that still runs behind his pad and's got a ton of make-you-miss. It presents a bit of a matchup nightmare for a lot of teams that they go out and play. But Maryland, I think they were pretty solid in coverage. Their defensive backs look pretty salty from what I saw. They don't really have a running back, but their offensive line wasn't as bad as only putting up 3 points would lead you to indicate. Just Maryland got very, very one-dimensional early.
0: Buried.
2: And part of that is UCLA's defensive backs just went and out-physicaled Maryland's wide receivers. Maryland's wide receivers looked kind of Scott Frost-esque in how they were blocking on the outside.
0: Is that how you would characterize this Maryland team? Like, this talent, they have the ability to compete, but when it comes to a focus and an accountability, they are absolutely kind of selfish.
2: Yeah, it's a team that's got talent, but inconsistencies. They aren't hard-nosed and physical along the offensive and defensive line, where they have some talent along the offensive and the defensive line, but you can tell that's not a part of their culture and their identity, being super, super tough along the lines of scrimmage. But as you kind of remember back to the Scott Frost years, Yeah, there was times where you go out and get buried because the team put their worst foot forward and they start to chase the game and they're behind. But then there was other games where it would start to look like how you thought it could look.
0: Right.
2: Whenever you saw the collection of talent.
0: There's some possibilities.
2: Where, hey, a few things go right.

0: for them early. Maybe Washington leads a long touchdown drive and it's 7-0 Maryland early and they start to play with some confidence and you start going, oh, maybe this team can win. And they'll find a way to lose it late with penalties or self-inflicted mistakes or what have you. But this is not a Maryland team to be overlooked, despite the fact that I don't think that anyone out there should give them a very good chance to win this game on Saturday. They're still not to be overlooked.
1: No.
0: You kind of get what I'm saying there?
1: Yeah, 100%. I mean, it's not just going to be you roll them over and you can play poor football and still walk away with a win. The UCLA game was not totally indicative of who they are as a team because it was a combination of poor football and also just a lot of poor decision-making and poor execution. You have multiple turnovers. Also, I mean, Matt Rhule touched on it in his press conference, but they didn't roll over and die. I mean, they went on it, I think, like fourth and longish on their own territory. So there was also an element where they could have kept this game closer and they played to win, not to keep it close, which I do respect to a certain extent, but I don't think we should expect to see some really invigorated Terrapin team coming into Memorial Stadium because you've lost two in a row, and when those losses start stacking, it's difficult. You were competitive against Virginia Tech, and you lost. And then you were not competitive against UCLA, but at the end of the day, regardless of how you played those two games, there was still two losses. So to me, I almost feel like it's more deflating when you don't just get blown out twice, but you actually fight for it once and you still walk away with a loss. And then obviously UCLA was an embarrassment.
0: They fought for a quarter against UCLA. Things got away from them. It wasn't weather day. It wasn't a very good weather day for what their offense needs to be, which is aired out with Malik Washington. And UCLA, as that game went on, did a pretty good job after they shut down the Maryland rushing attack, getting creative with their pass rushes, and Malik Washington was unwilling to stand in the pocket and deliver when the pressure was bearing down on him. Two of his three interceptions were, or was it four interceptions?
2: He had four. Two pick sixes.
0: Yeah, yeah. And two of those four, even maybe a third, was the guy shying away from pressure, throwing off of the back foot into tight coverage on third down. Like, a lot of things went wrong for Maryland in that football game, and I kind of agree with Rhule. Like, if Maryland wanted that game to be closer of a final score, they could have played things differently. Loxley was aggressive, trying to do what he could to go put some points on the board, and it led to UCLA scoring even more. But despite how bad it was, I think that Maryland team is a better team than what that final score would indicate, despite the fact that they're still not good.
2: They have some capability. We'll hear from Coach Orich. We'll hear from Coach Dana, Riley Van Poppel as well. Around the 440 segment, let's hear from Scott Van Pelt, because he is, the most famous Maryland fan. And what's he say about this year's Terps team? He is somebody that's frustrated.
3: A Big Ten opener. And in my brain, Steve, I'm thinking, all right, we're going to find out what Locks and what Maryland are all about.
4: Mm-hmm.
3: And the problem is, maybe we did. You cannot lose a Big Ten opener by 51 points as a one-point dog. There's very little statistical, historical comparison for that. It just doesn't happen because it cannot happen. It is an inexcusable result. Period. And so I'm not going to sit here and make proclamations and whatever else about what has to happen. Lox is a grown-ass man. First, he knows the score.
4: Mm-hmm.
3: It's year eight. You just cannot lose a game like this to start your Big Ten season. Now, what's going to happen? I don't know. I don't know the specifics because, and people won't believe this, but it's the truth. I don't stick my nose in with Jim Smith and say, what's the buyout? Are you going to fire him? You should fire him. I don't do that because I don't feel like that's my place. I'm not going to lie and say we haven't had conversations about everything that goes on since he's gotten to Maryland. How can I be of help? Of course, I'm going to do everything I can to support, but I don't view it as my role to say, here's what you should do or make demands. I don't, and I won't. But 54-3, Steve, that's a rough one, man.
2: That is a defeated Terp fan.
0: That's a rough one. That's an understatement.
2: And I really like Scott Van Pelt. Love what he does. But and their pod's money. But he's got his palms to the sky already, and it's no good.
0: But I wouldn't expect 54-3 every game this year from Maryland. They are better than what they showed on Saturday. But again, still not good, and they're still bottom five in this conference.
1: I mean, hopefully you're not throwing four picks every week.
0: Exactly.
2: Maybe Andrew Marshall will disagree.

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0: Well, we are out to Mitch Sherman. 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Big thanks to Vince Powers, Powers Law, for helping team up with the Average Joe Sports Show. We welcome in with The Athletic, the Locked On Nebraska podcast, Mitch Sherman with us to talk some Nebraska, Maryland. And Mitch, maybe a peek ahead with Indiana looming. You've seen the examples on college football Saturdays where teams either go into a weekend feeling too high and mighty, or you've got a hangover after an emotional win. Do you see that as a situation Saturday for Nebraska? Thanks for joining us.
23: Yeah, good to talk to you. Maybe those things will balance each other out. Maybe, you know, you have danger on both sides. You're coming off an emotional win, so you're ripe for a letdown, maybe. And it's emotional just because it was the first time on the road, the first time in the Big Ten, the first time together for a lot of these players. I mean, so many of the starters are in it, really in their first years of doing this at Nebraska. And if you go out and have a resounding 18-point win, I think that's an emotional situation. And so they're coming off of that, maybe a letdown. And then, of course, there is that element of Big Noon next week and sixth-ranked Indiana.

0: And the last time Nebraska and Indiana played, although, you know, most of these players weren't around, hey, everybody knows that Indiana won the national championship last year. They're on a 20-game winning streak. So, yeah, you got to battle it from both ends. I think that the maturity and just the experience and age with this team is going to help them in that. And asked a couple of the players today, Kwazi Gilmer was one of them, about if it's something that needs to be discussed and if there are players and leaders on this team who are bringing these points up, like, don't let down your guard, keep your foot on the throat of, you know, whatever, keep the momentum going, don't think about next week. And for the most part, it sounds like these things don't need to be said, that they're it's understood in that locker room. And we'll see. There's a human element to it, and maybe there will be some of that, either reveling in what happened last week or thinking about next week a little bit. But, you know, I think if there's any of it, that it'll be minor for Nebraska this week because this is an experienced bunch.
1: You get the feel that this team still feels that it has something to prove, or maybe this team still has a chip on its shoulder. What do you get from a feel point of view within this football team just about what they are right now and what they can still be this year, maybe the respect that they are or are not getting?
0: Yeah, I think they have had a chip on their shoulder, but I don't think it's a lot of times you see a team with a chip on their shoulder because of past performance, with the program, or because of some perception that things of what's being said outside. And I feel like this team is kind of immune to that they're not, I don't really think they're even aware all that much with what, you know, we're saying right here or what's being written about them. Mm-hmm. I just think that college athletes, they consume stuff from the public in different ways and kind of live in their little bubbles, especially when you're on a campus like this and in some of the situations that these guys are, like, they spend so much time at the facility. And yeah, I mean, they see social media, but that's kind of curated to, you know, what you want to see in a lot of cases. So I don't think that's the source of the chip on the shoulder. I think it's more, yeah, they feel like they have something to prove because, like, this is for like I mentioned before, for a lot of them, this is their first time going through this. And, you know, they all have their individual stories, you know, whether you're Calandria or Anthony Jones or Owen Chambliss or Andrew Marshall or whatever, you know, they've been here for a year or just a few months. They all have their own stories and reasons maybe why they felt like they were overlooked or discarded or didn't get the right opportunity at places that they've been. And even for the guys who've been in Nebraska, like, that might be more traditional in the reasons that they have a chip on their shoulder, but I don't think that's going anywhere. I don't think that one win in the Big Ten is diminishing that at all.
2: Mitch, it was Dana Holgorsen who got asked a couple weeks ago on the identity of this team. For you, you're on the beat, you're reporting on them, this kind of group of people who came from a lot of different places but are very mature and have a lot of experience. In your words, what do you think, mm-hmm, after four games, the identity of this team is?
0: Yeah, I think it's a lot of what you just said, Arden. I think it's about them being seasoned. I don't think their identity has anything to do with a style of play, other than just that they believe that they're tough and resilient. But I don't think it's about a type of offense or a kind of defense that they play. And a lot of times that's what we think about with identity. Like, yeah, they're a downhill running team or, you know, air it out, whatever. I think their identity is more born in like the collective personalities of this team. And that's hard to put together. Like, that's hard. Sometimes you almost have to fall into it. And yeah, I mean, Pat Stewart and Matt Rhule spent a lot of time last December and early part of January, like, determining who they wanted to target in the portal this year. And I'm sure some of that had to do with the personality and, like, the identity that they could create with this team. But then also it's just like getting a little bit fortunate. Like, with Anthony Calandria, like, he wasn't plan A and they had to turn on a dime and get him. And he's like at the heart of what we're talking about here. Like, he's definitely got a chip on his shoulder, because of the course of his career and being at his third school now, back in the Power Four. resilient, tough, hard-nosed. And I think offensively they're following his lead, and then with the defense it's a bunch of players. It's a bunch of them, and it's a mix of new to the program and old, but so far they've come together about as well as you could have hoped. And I think they're feeding off that newness. And it's not just the newness on the roster, it's so many new pieces on a coaching staff. This is as many new pieces, more new pieces, than Nebraska's ever had on a coaching staff that wasn't, you know, they didn't have a first-year head coach. So all of that together, like, it could have gone one direction where they were disjointed, and I think they've found a way to use that to their advantage, and in large part, like, that is their identity.
3: It's Mitch Sherman with us from The Athletic on the Average Joe Sports Show, and catch Mitch's pod as well, Locked On Nebraska. So, Mitch, what do you anticipate from Maryland? If you were to kind of speculate, not only response-wise from Malik Washington, guy was dynamite a year ago, mm-hmm. and also the Maryland mentality here on Saturday.
0: Well, I think they'll come out inspired. I think they're going to come out, and you're not going to see the team at the beginning of this game that was basically laying down in the second half against UCLA. I mean, back-to-back pick sixes in the third quarter of that game, and after that, it was over. Like, it was, Maryland was deflated, and you can see it in the box score. And I know that's not the message from the Nebraska coaches this week, but I think they'll have rebounded from that. You know, I think they'll find some anger from what happened, some embarrassment from what happened at home last week, and they're going to come out and try to right that wrong. So Nebraska's probably going to have to be prepared for a wave of emotion and some really hard play from Maryland at the beginning of this game. I also think they're vulnerable to, you know, to falling into a place where if things aren't working out for them, or they get hit, they get punched at the beginning of this game, that it could snowball on them. Like, they're a wounded team right now, and sometimes those teams are really dangerous to play. But usually there's an opening, there's a window, and if Nebraska can jump on them and kind of turn their aggression, Maryland's aggression, against them, then I think it can be the kind of game that, you know, Nebraska doesn't have to, you hesitate to say that any Big Ten game, that you don't expect it to be a full 60 minutes, but just because of the where Maryland's at in their headspace, if things don't go well, I think it could snowball.
3: Mitch, let's get into the Big Ten here, but first Arden's going to hop in here.
2: No, I was just going to say, I know I listened to you guys on the pod this week, and I know you were very anti-looking ahead to Indiana, but if you are doing it just slightly, do you feel like Nebraska is going to be battle-tested enough going into the Indiana game, considering that, you know, obviously Michigan State lost Cam Edwards and one of their best pass rushers, yeah. and then Maryland is looking slightly wounded at this point?
0: Well, you can only play who you play, who you get on the schedule, and they're not going to have played a team nearly as good as Indiana when they get there. And, you know, Nebraska's sitting there at 5-0. I mean, Indiana's going to throw some things at them, not just with their talent, but with the strategy and everything that Kurt Cignetti, the psychological edge that he has now. I mean, we'd be talking then about if Maryland, as long as Indiana takes care of business this week at Rutgers, a team that's won 21 consecutive games, like those teams. A team like that is hard to beat, and then they have new pieces too. But they also have a lot back, and you got to get them to really get out of their element to beat anybody. I mean, Nebraska, for those of us who have been around the program a long, long time, we remember what that's like and how hard it is to beat a team, no matter how they're playing on that day when they've won 21 in a row. They just expect things to go their way. I think that's the biggest. That'll be the biggest hurdle with Indiana. Yeah, their talent's great, and they've got these defensive players back now who were in limbo for the start of the season, and you know, on paper it might be the best defense in the country, but just the belief that they have after two straight years in the playoff and last year going 16-0, that's a huge challenge.
1: Mitch, before we get you out here, I do want to get your thoughts across the rest of the Big Ten. It seems pretty clear Ohio State's at the top. Who are the other teams that you think are contenders to be making the playoff this season?
0: The usual suspects. I mean, I don't think anything has changed from the beginning of the year. I mean, the teams that I would say have the best shot are the same ones we were talking about early. I mean, Oregon is wounded. You know, Dante Moore is in question. But they're a playoff contender. Indiana's a playoff contender. You know, beyond that, there were a lot of questions before this season. And I don't think there was a consensus about any team. Like, there wasn't a consensus about the fourth team in the Big Ten to go into the season. Is it USC? Well, it hasn't really looked like it so far. I don't watch USC and see a playoff team, see a top 12 team in the country. I don't watch Penn State or Michigan and see that. So the question, I think, is somebody going to emerge? Is somebody going to step up? And right now, you might have to say Iowa is the team that maybe has the best shot to, you know, become a playoff team from the Big 12, Big 10. If there's going to be four, or even Iowa could even be the third if one of the others falls off. They've exceeded expectations more so than anybody, you know, including.
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10: What came out of the president's visit with big tech on AI? Any more info on the suspected alleged terror attack? Have talks resumed with Iran? And touchdown trivia, qualify for Nebraska-Maryland tickets.
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11: KFOR, Chris Schmidt and Elijah Herbel.
3: Good comments in the stream, as always, as the other Dave checks in and says... The first 5 minutes will define the Maryland game. Maryland will give up if Nebraska executes like they should to start the game. C.K. Cash touched on the opportunity for Nebraska, and you had these little hiccup games the last couple of seasons. UCLA rolled in with Bieniemy, and it was, I don't know, 48-minute drives. That's what it felt like, where Nebraska couldn't get off the field in that UCLA game 2 years ago, Minnesota last year, where it was 7-6 at half. I don't know that Nebraska is going to be, you know, again, at that playoff level, but I know from a mentality standpoint, time will tell, but they seem more focused on that kind of 1 week at a time, one rep at a time maturity. We'll see if they get over their skis or not, but there just seems to be a different vibe, at least through four games.
1: Yeah, and I think from the outside looking in here, I think if you were to pull this team on their mentality, I think they think they're playoff good.
3: Well,
1: now,
3: sure.
1: You're right. Time will tell. That's the kind of confidence you need to have. But this team internally, and last year I think you started out with that belief, and there were some moments that made you doubt.
3: Mm-hmm.
1: Whenever Brendan Sorsby was running all over at you, running all over you at Arrowhead, there was some doubt. But then, hey, you see it with an interception. It's going to be clunky week one. Okay. And then Michigan runs all over you at home. And you go, okay.
3: And you punched back against him, but you never fixed post-Michigan that play.
1: And from that point forward, you saw the self-doubt. This team has not had the self-doubt creep in just yet. Does it creep in? We shall see. But as he's talked about, it's a week-to-week basis, but you see the way that this team plays with confidence.
3: Mm-hmm.
1: And it comes out in little moments in the game. That Anthony Calandria throw to Kwazi Gilmer shows a quarterback that's got a lot of confidence in himself.
2: My only thing, though, is that I just don't think you've seen this team totally have to fight for a win yet.
3: No.
2: And so I think
3: they haven't
2: that
3: played anybody.
2: Yeah, right? And so I do think that maybe you thought against Spartans, a lot of people thought the spread was too close. Ultimately, they covered it easily. But you just haven't seen them be gritty and fight yet, and I do think that is ultimately what defines a college football playoff team. Ohio State, did they lose to Texas? Yes, but they have competed so far this year.
1: Now, what if Nebraska just never has to compete and they blow out everybody in route to 16-0?
3: Then everybody in the world,
2: champs.
3: Everybody was wrong about the skill level and talent of this team. We will eat a lot of crow.
1: Dylan Raiola eating some crow, I tell you what.
3: It's okay. It's absolutely okay. So I'll say, you know, and again, that sounds like I'm peeing on their parade. Well, you know, playoff team. Listen. It's not Nebraska's fault that Sparty had 85 guys get injured. It's not Nebraska's fault that the student section decided to go see how much Jägermeister was left in the tailgate setting.
1: And it's not Nebraska's fault that the first Big Ten test that they get is against a coach that's in year one that just simply put doesn't have the resources that you do at this point in time. The talent on Michigan State was nowhere close to Nebraska.
3: No.
1: Now I think you have a team with
3: that
1: Maryland
3: has
1: talent, but again, they are still near the bottom tier of the Big Ten. You don't choose your circumstances. You got to go out and take care of business in a game like that, and then it's the real test.
2: It's not a knock on Nebraska at all. They have performed. It's just I still don't think you can sit in our seats and confidently answer questions yet because you haven't totally 100% been tested. Do I think the team looks awesome? Yes, and I think a big reason is that you feel good about your quarterback. Your team has to have a phenomenal, reliable, and mature quarterback, and I do think you found that in Calandria.
3: Well, he's just different for him.
1: It's through four games. There's not a lot of fully answered questions. It'd be irresponsible of us to be drawing conclusions from four games. Mm-hmm. We can draw some observations and have a pretty good idea of the accuracy of our observations, but it's too early to be drawing conclusions because the type of program Nebraska wants to be, where they want to get, is where Indiana is. Mm-hmm. It's where Oregon is. It's where Ohio State is. It's where even Iowa is. Until you have a test against one of the teams that's in the place that you want to be, you don't know what you are because, hey, Nebraska is not playing football to be beating the Michigan States and Marylands of the world.
3: No, they're trying to gear up and punch up and get
1: on the start.
3: Level.
1: It's a great start, but you play football at the University of Nebraska and 90,000 people show up every Saturday to watch you take down a top 15 team at home.
3: Well,
1: to watch you make it into a college football playoff at the end of the season. To have a chance at a conference title. Have a chance at a national title.
3: And someday be that top 10, top 15 team again.
1: Mm-hmm.
3: I mean, get back to what you used to be. Speaking of you know, the quarterback play and Nebraska, let's hear from Dana Holgorsen here. This is Cut 8. And one thing that you feel good about is that connection, right? Gilmer and Anthony Calandria. Here's Dana from earlier today.
4: Yeah, his rapport with Ant is fantastic. They watch film together all the time. They go out there. They think this turf field out here is like recess. They go out there during the day and just play catch. I mean, it's. I, I, I,

0: chin playing football, and it got blood all over my Dolphins jacket. It was foreshadowing to what Miami Dolphin football was going to be.
1: I got shoved into a retaining wall playing basketball. That's an aside. Anyway,
2: I played a lot of football growing up at recess until when you're a girl and you're one of the only girls playing with all the boys. Once you're in like third, fourth grade, everyone just thinks you like all the boys. And that was the end of my football career.
0: No.
2: It was sad. But then I moved over to Foursquare and I was a bit of a menace at Foursquare.
1: Yeah, Foursquare was good. Tetherball. I was solid, but the coordination wasn't
0: tetherball
1: as good as tetherball.
2: What?
0: Oh, just come on. There was the tetherball era briefly, and no.
1: No, tetherball was good because it'd be competitive. The fun part of tetherball was once you get it around a couple times, and you can just really start wailing on that ball and keep it like above all the short kids.
2: That was me. That was reaching.
1: Yeah, and you got the angle right where it'd fly above their heads, then come back around about your level, then you could whip it around again. Nothing they could do.
2: You know what I love is that no one really knows how short I am because they only see me seated or they just hear my voice.
1: I can't believe everyone here is hating on tetherball.
0: Yes.
2: It's a bad sport. It's
0: garbage.
1: I like Foursquare.
0: Yeah.
1: I like Foursquare.
0: Football was good, but if it was too wet and muddy up at Ruth Hill Elementary, you couldn't play and you'd have to do the old basketball thing.
1: Yeah, Max Elementary, they planted trees in the middle of our football field. No, now we got to play soccer.
0: We had about a 2-day stretch at the start of every year where it was tackle and then it had to turn into touch.
1: You went to elementary school in a different era.
0: I did.
1: We got in a suspension if we tried to play tackle football at recess.
0: Yeah, I always tried to showcase the prednisone enhanced asthma moves out of the backfield. I mean, they didn't want me wheezing all over the field, so they'd let me play quarterback or just go stand over there, fat kid. So it happened.
1: I didn't find it.
2: Smitty's just taking his inhaler and then throwing a Hail Mary.
0: Well, it was, you always need, when it was time to go back to class, I need to go to the nurse, take my inhaler.
2: Get that albuterol.
0: Yes, you're going to miss half of science. It was great. Oh, can't run the mile today. Got to go to the nurse. All right, we'll wind down hour one.
1: Soft.
3: Steam.
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6: I have people recording me, so I can't say I want to abolish ICE. 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
6: There definitely needs to be a clear path to citizenship.
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6: Let's give him a damn Social Security card already.
5: And Democrat Dan is just as sneaky on other issues.
6: 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Like, no.
5: Democrat Dan Osborne knows he can't f***ing win if you know the truth about what he really believes. 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
5: Well, it's been the Irving Jr. High reflection segment during the commercial break. I love the old recess thoughts. Thank you, Dana, for talking recess. Dana Holgerson earlier today. Chris Schmidt, Elijah Herbel, Arden Locke. Tuesday edition here, the Average Joe Sports Show. We're presented by Sauter Heyman Jewelers. QB1 Ace, our old buddy down in Arkansas, says don't talk about eating crow. They do that down here. I was at an auction where a woman flat out said, robins are good eating. I've not been to Arkansas. I hear it's beautiful, as long as you can visit.
6: Well, I've shown you Ravenden, right?
5: No.
6: Yeah, you drive through on your way down to Mississippi with the giant raven statue in the town square.
5: Okay. I think we're going to get a visual if you're watching on the stream.
6: Yeah.
5: Always appreciate you hanging out, of course, on the Average Joe Radio Network. Podcast is Spotify, iTunes, Google Play.
6: It's a deliverance type thing, right, driving into that town where you're like, I don't think I'm supposed to be here.
5: Yeah.
6: You know, like everyone's side-eyeing you.
5: Keep your wits about you when you go to the town bars.
6: Don't stop.
5: No?
6: It felt like a don't stop town. If out there, if you're from the area, I do apologize. I don't actually get the full scene because I didn't stop. But I don't think you should stop whenever this on screen here is in the middle of your town.
5: Yeah. There's not any blood pooled in front of the statue.
6: But they had to go red eyes on the raven in the middle of their town.
5: Hmm.
6: Like, that seems like a warning to visitors, right?
5: Yeah. We'll see if there's some red eyes with Coach Orich. I'm saying if Maryland wants to go up tempo, how's Nebraska ready for it?
6: I think you're going dispensary on me.
5: No.
6: So Dana medicates before this game. Well, gets a little more creative on the offensive side.
5: Let's hear from Coach Orich on tempo and see if Nebraska can get that figured out. Cut six.
7: Oh, for sure. I think Michigan State to have an excellent plan to change their tempo on us to try to generate some movement. Didn't handle as well as we could, but we've seen tempo almost every game last year at San Diego State, and we see it from our offense all the time. We just got to execute better.
5: So not too freaked out about it, but some of those big guys, about 3 to 4 snaps is what you get out of them, and then it's time for that albuterol. Good work on the drug records.
8: Well, as a fellow inhaler kid myself.
5: Nice.
8: Yep.
5: Okay.
8: I was personally skipping Spanish to get my inhaler.
5: I should have.
6: I was personally making fun of both of you guys. These nerds.
5: Uh-huh. Yeah, that makes me sad that the Husky kid was pointing out at the poor asthmatics.
6: Oh, you can't breathe. No.
5: Neither can you. But I've got to take medication for it.
6: Yeah, I just pissed because I had to huff and puff my way through the mile, and Schmitty's going to the nurse's office.
5: It's called planning ahead. It's called planning ahead. I don't get that. You know, just as an aside.
6: Running?
5: Yes, first of all. But second of all, honestly, that whole damn, you know, fitness challenge thing that they make you do. There's no way I should have ever passed PE.
6: You don't get that you passed it. You don't get that they made you do it.
5: I don't like the fact that you're gonna run a mile. I should have ran away and gone down to the old bakery that was used to be open once upon a time down by Irving.
6: They didn't have the security on the course for you? We had monitors on the course.
5: Oh, you did?
6: Yeah, because one kid hid in a bush and then jumped back into the mile and finished like near the top of the class, and they caught him.
8: Honestly, just reward him for creativity at that point.
5: Yeah, the old New York City Marathon fake winner.
6: No, he had to go run it by himself the next week.
5: Uh-huh. Probably. That would be awful.
6: He also had to, Irving had to run past all the science rooms, and it felt like a, you know, just a punishment. They're all inside in the warmth.
5: He's just driving along here in the golf cart. All right, Brunsie's coming up, hour two with the Average Joes.
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16: From ABC News, I'm Wayne Cabot. President Trump is defending data centers as being good for communities, and after a lunch with AI executives, said that concerns about rogue intelligence are misplaced.
17: President Trump said Tuesday he and a group of top tech leaders had signed a voluntary agreement on developing artificial intelligence technology.
18: Well, I think I'm seeing tremendous self-policing. And they understand that they have to self-police.
17: Asked whether this accord was binding in any way, President Trump said it's, quote, morally binding. The White House did not provide details, but House Speaker Mike Johnson says the agreement includes a statement of standards and sets internal controls and internal and external reviews of AI technology. Karen Travers, ABC News, the White House.
16: Meantime, OpenAI is not commenting on a New York Times report that months before OpenAI's artificial intelligence went rogue, two employees raised the alarm with top executives and were ignored. A jury today found an Ohio pastor guilty of murdering his wife to continue an affair. ABC legal analyst Bernarda Villona says the jury convicted Caleb Flynn on the strength of voluminous text messages read aloud in court by his mistress.
19: They already heard the evidence that they needed to hear. There wasn't a need for connecting the dots, because usually you wait for closing arguments for the prosecution or the defense to be able to argue the evidence. But here was clear cut. The text messages spoke for themselves.
16: Flynn, known to some as an American Idol contestant, he faces life in prison. The government can send migrants to third countries with no notice, no chance to appeal, says the U.S. Supreme Court, 6-3. The Venezuelan DoorDash driver shot in the back by an ICE agent last weekend in Austin was arrested today by federal officials. They claim it was his fault he got shot, that he drove into the ICE officer, forcing the gun to go off. Pope Leo sending his Chicago White Sox a good luck letter ahead of the playoff matchup and called sport the school of life. 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
1: Gearing up for long periods of rain the next couple of days, I'm Jeff Moats, KFOR News. A combination of a storm system and what will be remnants of Hurricane Polo off the Pacific Ocean will move northeast into eastern Nebraska over the next couple of days and likely produce enough rain that flooding is a threat. Meteorologist Dirk Peterson at the National Weather Service in Valley tells KFOR News eastern Nebraska is on track to get 3 to 3.5 inches of rain.
21: When you have kind of just this large of a swath of rainfall, that kind of all funnels down into the area, streams and rivers and creeks, and can create a little more troubling issues that may last a little bit longer than, say, your regular summertime flooding threats.
1: The flood watch is in effect from 7 tonight until 7 Thursday night. With the midterm elections around the corner, Nebraska's 3rd Congressional District will be a stop for President Trump next Monday evening. Trump will speak at the Nebraska State Fairgrounds in Grand Island at 6 p.m. The U.S. Senate Monday night approved the bipartisan bill Protect College Sports Act, which would provide the NCAA with antitrust exemption designed to enforce a cap on how much college teams can pay their athletes, among other things. Nebraska Republican Senator Pete Ricketts co-sponsored the bill and tells KFOR News the bill will give student athletes a new federal right to earn compensation for name, image, and likeness.
22: Far from perfect, but a good bill that will help us put some guardrails on what we're doing with NIL.
1: The bill would also limit athletes to transferring one time without the penalty during their college career. The House of Representatives still needs to approve the bill. A new item in immediate care for trauma patients. The EMS Supervisor 1 rig of Lincoln Fire and Rescue will carry a cooler on board that contains two large bags of red blood cells donated to and provided by the Nebraska Community Blood Bank to use in traumatic accidents. LFR Medical Director Dr. Noah Bernhardson says that the military proved a long time ago that early blood transfusions save lives.
23: A city like Lincoln deserves the same standard of care. Starting today, we have it.
1: The red blood cells deliver oxygen to your critical organs that provide extra time to get to the hospital for surgery after a traumatic injury. Blood watch starting at 7 o'clock tonight. Cloudy tonight, rain likely a low of 65. I'm Jeff Moats, KFOR News.
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5: Back with you, it's Hour 2. It's the Average Joe Sports Show. Let's talk some Big Red Football with Michael Bruntz, Husker 24-7 Sports. Bruntz, on to Week 2 in the Big Ten. You blinking, kind of hitting plenty of mile markers. How are you?
28: Yeah, not bad. Just getting caught up and ready for a couple home games here.
5: Don't doubt it. So let's get the old Bruntz scale. It's kind of like the tornado measurement on the road trip to East Lansing. When we were talking to your dear colleague Brian Christofferson, you guys were 15 minutes from the hotel on Friday. Rate the road trip.
28: Overall, I would say about a 6 out of 10. It's a long trip up there. The stadium's not much to write home about, but the weather was great. I think that was the first time I'd seen the sun. And any time I've ever been in Michigan, I don't think there's been a single sunny day there. So that was a change. Everybody's out tailgating. It was a nice scene. But, I don't know. Just a lot of long drive for not a lot of payoff once you get there. So it's all right. I mean, it's done. It's better than champagne coming up later this year. So it was good to have this one in the rearview mirror, literally and figuratively.
0: Well, yes, BC, the same question on Friday. I'll ask it to you now. Do you have a favorite road trip destination in the Big Ten?
28: Like driving trip or... So,
0: like, what is one you'd be willing to make the drive for, whether or not you've actually made the drive there? What's the destination is a good payoff for the hours you're going to spend in the car.
28: Yeah, I mean, Ohio State is truly worth it. Like, it's the place you got to go. It's, you know, Columbus is actually a big city. There's a lot to do once you get there. I would say that for sure. I always get kind of roasted on this. BC thinks I'm crazy, or Schaefer used to think I was crazy with this, but Northwestern was always a trip I really enjoyed, apart from it being Chicago. Like, quaint stadium, not a lot of stress getting there. You know, usually an 11 a.m. kick, the weather was always decent. From the old press box, you got a nice view of the lake. Like, you could see the lake off in the distance. So that one's probably up there relatively high. I don't know. Like, I think those are probably the two that I always sneakily enjoyed or have enjoyed since Nebraska's been in the Big Ten the most.
0: And I am at some point excited as Northwestern opens their new stadium on Friday night against Penn State. I'm excited to get up there and see the new Ryan Field. That thing looks beautiful and kind of perfect for their needs.
28: Yeah, I'm curious on that, too. They go up there, Nebraska goes there next year, I think, right?
0: Mm-hmm. That's the plan.
28: So, yeah, I'm eager to see what that looks like. For those of us that had a fondness for the old dump of a stadium there, I'm sure it'll be even better with what you got going on.
2: Do you feel like what Nebraska walked into in East Lansing prepared them to be ready to go play tougher opponents on the road later, or is there still kind of some getting used to for these new guys who are either freshmen or haven't been in the Big Ten?
28: Yeah, it was an interesting road environment. Like, it was, you know, there were a lot of Nebraska fans there. It wasn't full at kickoff, and I don't know what they were showing on the broadcast, but by the time, you know, halftime was over, teams come out for the third quarter, like, the student section, which is a pretty significant part of that stadium there, was maybe, like, half full at best. So I don't know that it was particularly intimidating as far as road environments go. But, I mean, I think having to go into another team's house and play, you know, a solid game, I think there's experience in that. I think, too, you know, you saw a little bit of the advantage of having an older, more experienced team. I mean, that game in the third quarter with the way it was going, those are the types of games that Nebraska has, you know, kind of let teams off the mat in the past and let teams back into games. And I think Nebraska did a pretty good job of keeping it where it was and eventually pulling away. So, you know, I think there's certainly lessons to be learned there. It was actually, I think, a pretty good entry into the first road game of the season, though, because, like I said, I mean, it was pretty loud at the start, but by the third quarter, it was pretty quiet in there for the most part.
0: Well, one of the questions that we had was how Nebraska would handle going on the road, Bruncey. But in the first Big Ten game, there's always questions about what is real and what is fake from the non-conference opponents who this year were all lesser competition. Did you have any of your questions answered? Obviously, we got more information, but can you, like, put a period on any of the statements that you had related to the questions you had coming into this game?
28: Well, I mean, I think everybody was kind of curious to see how Nebraska's, you know, front seven was going to stack up. And I thought they played a pretty good game. You know, they had the six sacks. You got the three turnovers. I thought that, you know, they had consistent pressure for the most part, most of the game. I mean, I think that was something that I was kind of curious to see. And certainly, you know, the injuries helped Nebraska in that regard, too. I think it kind of took Michigan State off schedule with what they're trying to do in the run game. But, you know, I don't think if you're Nebraska, you need to, you know, really apologize for going up and winning a road game like that, right? Like, everybody wants it to look aesthetically pleasing, and at times it was, and at times it wasn't. I mean, I think the one good thing that you could probably walk away from that game is you can feel good about the fact that you won, but you can also feel good about the fact that there's still a lot of stuff that still needs to be cleaned up and taken care of as you go along in this season.
5: Bruncey, interested to turn the page to Maryland here, and we were talking about this in hour one. Saturday is about what? Fill in the blank for Nebraska against the Terps.
28: Keeping your foot on the gas. I mean, I think, you know, you heard the right things from Nebraska's players today about Maryland and kind of their situation. I mean, I think, you know, Malik Washington's the type of quarterback that you can't take lightly, right? Like, he's going to have the ability to extend plays. He's got a big arm. You know, they've got talented skill position players around him, and that's something that has to kind of get your respect a little bit. I mean, look, like, Maryland came in a couple of years ago and beat Nebraska. I know it's different teams, certainly, especially on Nebraska's side of things. But, you know, everything that Maryland's heard this week is, you know, about their coach's job status, you know, getting their face really kind of rubbed in it by UCLA. And, you know, you would expect that a team with some athletes that, you know, has a little bit of pride is going to come out and want to show that last week was a little bit of a fluke. So for Nebraska, you got to play solid on defense. You got to find a way to get Washington on the ground. He doesn't give up any sacks. And, you know, kind of continue with the evolution of what this offense is. So I don't think anything really changes this week. And certainly, you know, I know that Nebraska doesn't want to be the team that Maryland suddenly gets right against. I mean, they did that a couple of years ago against USC, if you guys remember that, and one of the more kind of inexplicable wins of the last few years for Maryland.
2: Do you think that the Maryland team that you saw against UCLA or the team against Virginia Tech, understanding that both of those were losses, but the Terps were much more competitive in 2 weeks ago rather than last week, is more representative of the team that Nebraska will face this coming Saturday?
28: You know, Nebraska hopes that they can force Maryland into some of the mistakes that they made. I don't know how much you guys watched that game, but it was just kind of unbelievable. You know, the mistakes that were made, and you know, I think UCLA is a good team, but you know, they've got athletes and they've got an active front, and this is a Maryland team that, you know, kind of stood in there for four quarters and traded blows with Nebraska last year on the road. So, you know, I'm expecting, you know, a team to show up and be competitive. I mean, I think that's you can't really operate any other way. But, you know, I do think, you know, Nebraska does need to make sure that they're, you know, focused on this week and not looking past them at Indiana and what's on the, you know, the next few weeks after that. So we'll see if they can do that. But I think that's the benefit of a little bit more of a veteran club that you, you know, are able to kind of focus on what's in front of you and not look ahead too far.
0: Brunsy, where are you at with UCLA? Because so many people are going to look at Maryland and say, they're so bad, they got blown out by UCLA. But I look at that UCLA team as a team that could be a sneaky playoff contender. What they do on the ground with their rushing attack, like, it makes the former offensive lineman me happy. They pull their guards, they do false guard pulls. Like, they are just so creative with how they rack up yards on the ground, and Maryland seemed very unprepared. So on one hand, yeah, Maryland didn't have a great day, but I also think you can look at that game and say, man, maybe UCLA is just that good.
28: Yeah, I mean, I think UCLA's, you know, got guys in the right spot. I think, you know, there's a little bit of that Cignetti kind of fairy dust there, right, with their head coach and the way that he's kind of flipped things and the way that he's won in the past. It is interesting, though, like, what UCLA's, they kind of went back and forth with Purdue at home. They went on the road and beat a Cal team that I don't know is very good. You know, certainly they ambushed Maryland. I am kind of curious to see, you know, what UCLA does against a ranked foe and one that looks a little bit better than what they've seen so far. But, you know, the flip that they've made there, and your point about their run game is well taken. I mean, I think Wayne Knight's a fantastic back. You know, they really kind of have flipped kind of the ethos there, right? Like, it was kind of a soft team before or viewed that way, and now they're just really kind of lining up and running at teams. So we'll see. But, I mean, I think they're a team that probably deserves some respect, and you know, I think, you know, they're probably the surprise team, I think, of the Big Ten so far, just with the way that they've got it rolling early.
5: What do you believe about Northwestern? We've touched on UCLA. What do you believe about Iowa?
28: Yeah, I mean, it's, you know, Iowa feels like they've got some of the questions answered coming in that we had, right? Like, you know, the thing about them was, oh, you got to replace a lot up front. I think there's a little bit more offensive explosiveness there than, you know, and I'm aware of connecting that to Iowa, but I think there is a little bit more of a plan there. I think they're a little bit better at quarterback. So I don't know. I mean, I'm curious to see what they look like this week and how they kind of handle that. I don't know what to make of Michigan. I don't know that they're particularly good. I've been a little bit surprised by, you know, just how average they've looked this season. I mean, I was kind of hoping with Whittingham coming into the Big Ten, you'd see a little bit more of that, you know, lining up and really kind of, you know, bully teams, and we haven't seen that yet. So, and Northwestern, you know, I think you got to give David Braun some credit. I mean, I think, you know, for as much as Pat Fitzgerald was able to kind of raise the floor at Northwestern, you know, Braun's not flashy, but they're solid. They play hard. And, you know, I think Childs has kind of found something there where, you know, you guys remember last year, he just looked all out of sorts, just didn't look comfortable at all. And I think, you know, he's found a good match there in Chip Kelly. So, you know, definitely a team that, you know, you got to be careful about if you're going in. I mean, Penn State, they go in there to Northwestern this week. They got to be pretty careful, I think, especially given kind of how things played out last week against Wisconsin.
0: I fear that I may get run out of the state with pitchforks for saying this, but I'm looking at Iowa, and based on the resume, I know I also believe Northwestern is probably better than a lot of folks gave him credit for this offseason. I love some of their offseason changes, bringing in Neuheisel, bringing in Chip Kelly. Childs looks like a great fit for them offensively, and if he puts together four quarters instead of two quarters on Friday night, I wonder if we're talking about a Northwestern upset over Indiana. But I'm looking at that Iowa team, and based on their resume, that might be your second-best team in the Big Ten this year.
28: Oh, wow.
0: Based on the resume of what they've put together so far?
28: I know you tried to prepare me there, Elijah, but geez. I don't know that I would go that far, but I would say at like the top of that kind of second tier, which I think is quite large in the Big Ten right now. Like, I think it's, you know, Ohio State. I mean, Oregon's probably right on the fringe there. Indiana, and I would put Iowa towards the top of that kind of second group. I don't know that I would go number two. Maybe I value my health and safety too much, but that's a take. That's definitely a take.
0: We'll see how they handle Ohio State this weekend, I guess.
28: Yes. Probably well. They always do, right?
5: Well, I was. If I'm an Iowa fan, I was hoping that's a night game. Kinnick's tough anyway. Kinnick's really, really tough at night, and their history speaks that at night they're a different animal. Brunsie, final thought here, bud. You and Elijah's Broncos continue to let it ride, I guess, or let's ride was uttered once upon a time.
3: We don't have to go back to that.
5: How are we feeling? Are we happy? Or have you busted out the old Shannon Sharp Road white jersey yet? I mean, talk to me.
28: Yeah, no, it was that was a roller coaster the other day. Getting some of those calls late, it kind of felt a little like it felt like a Chiefs fan. Like that was like, is this how it's supposed to feel? Like you get these late calls that help you win games, and but no, I think there's still a little bit of tension with the play calling in Denver. I don't know how that's going to play out, but definitely a nice win at home. And good to see the defense, you know, flex its muscle a little bit, especially two-time Nebraska recruit visitor Talanoa Vunga, you know, played well.
0: I'll say, if you want to be a glass-half-full kind of guy, Bo Nix playing like crap, the offense looks clunky, and the Broncos are still 2-1. Just wait till they get that side of the ball put together, which that's going to happen, right?
28: Yeah, I think it might be premature to make Valentine's Day plans, but just keep the day open, I guess.
5: That is advice on Valentine's Day and many more things for Michael Brunts, Husker 24/7 Sports. Brunts, have a good week. We'll see you on Saturday.
28: Yep, see you guys down there. Take care.
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8: 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Adam, thanks for a few minutes. Appreciate your time. How are we doing this week?
9: Doing great, Chris. Hope you're doing well.
8: Doing an intriguing week, isn't it, for some Big Ten statement possibilities? But I saw what you posted on Twitter, and I need the full blown answer. You said you tried to hit a Trader Joe's on a Sunday. How much carnage did you have to fight through? How about the resiliency needed to make it out?
9: Yeah, a true warrior. I think that's how I would describe myself. My wife was out of town for a week, and I realized we didn't have much, you know, as a way of food when she came back. So I made my way over to the local Trader Joe's, and we'll never do that again. Between the tiny parking lot, which is kind of famous for, you know, how they structure their parking lot, which does not, you know, have much room for anything beyond a really tiny car, to the number of people inside, it was truly horrendous. But I made it out on the other side. So appreciate you asking.
8: As a youngster, my kid's now in college, every Sunday he'd say, you know, we're going, he wanted to go find Archie, the woolly mammoth, so he could get, you know, a sucker, a sweet. So that would be our Sunday trip. Now,
9: right.
8: I'm just praying he hears his alarm for whatever noon shift or beyond he has post-Saturday night. What are your thoughts as we go to some college football, Adam, on kind of the hierarchy of the Big Ten right now? Are you sold on maybe some shifts here with what Iowa's done this season, Northwestern, how good they looked against Indiana? On the other side of it, UCLA also looking really good, but you've had some blue blood or some brand names take it on the chin earlier. What do you think the staying power is? And could you see a shakeup here, I guess, in the Big Ten hierarchy in 2026?
9: Yeah, I don't necessarily see one at the very top of the

0: league. You will certainly find out more in October, but, you know, if Indiana were to stumble a few times, maybe I'd see that. But I still think they're an absolute playoff contender. Ohio State certainly belongs in that category. And Oregon, you know, winning the way they did at USC, even though obviously they lost Dante Moore, that was a pretty convincing second-half performance and one that could really galvanize them going forward to avoid that second loss, especially on the road, would have been pretty catastrophic for them if they did lose. So if they can, now with an open week before UCLA, and then they go, they have Nebraska, Illinois, and, you know, pretty manageable stretch until Ohio State. So I think Oregon's still in that conversation. And then I think does anyone join those three at the very top? Like you mentioned, UCLA, much improved team. Are they a playoff team? I don't know if I'm ready to say that. Northwestern's a much improved team. Are they a playoff team? I don't think so. Yeah, you know, Nebraska, some of these teams that are off to good starts, can they actually take that another level to show, hey, we belong in this playoff conversation? I think we're going to find out much more about that in October.
1: And whenever you talk about that playoff conversation, is it four this year for the Big Ten? Will time tell? Is it three? Where are you at in terms of just what the Big Ten deserves once the playoffs roll around? Because I wouldn't be shocked if you saw a world where it's just an Ohio State, Oregon, and Indiana, assuming Oregon and Indiana don't slip up, or in Oregon's case, slip up again.
0: Yeah, I mean, four would seem like a lot given how the season began and not a lot of notable non-conference wins. And I'd even include that Ohio State lost to Texas as well as they played, and they really outplayed Texas for most of that game. You know, you still lose, so that's not a credit, you know, that everybody else can kind of benefit from. Oregon losing to Oklahoma State on the road does not help the Big Ten, obviously. So I think it's more in that 3-4 range, especially given how deep the SEC is looking right now. Now that could change, and they're going to start beating up on each other here, especially with a 9-game conference schedule. So I think the interesting thing will be, again, is there another team? You know, is Penn State, was that just a momentary blip, and then they're back in the playoff conversation? Is UCLA for real? Nebraska, Iowa. Iowa's got a great opportunity if they can, not lose more than two games to be a playoff considered team. So, I think it's probably three or four this year for the Big Ten.
2: Speaking of that college football playoff conversation, you've seen a couple teams with cupcakes in the first few weeks. You've seen a couple teams, like you talked about, Ohio State and Texas, really fight tooth and nail. What do you think the precedent that's going to be set by this college football playoff committee is when they choose those teams at the end of the year?
0: Well, I would hope that they would, give credit for, you know, teams that have gone out and challenged themselves. And, you know, it's why I think of all the Big Ten contenders, Ohio State's probably the only one that could get into the playoff at 9-3 because, that they did challenge themselves and they had a much tougher Big Ten schedule than they had last year. You know, they've got Iowa this week. They've got Indiana on the road. They've got Oregon coming in, obviously Michigan at the end of the year. And so, if they can get to, if they somehow do finish 9-3, I think they would still gain some consideration for the playoff depending on, you know, who they end up beating in that stretch. And so, I think eventually we'll get to a model where the Big Ten will be challenging itself more out of conference. I don't think it benefits the league to have schedules like Indiana's or Penn State's or, some of these schools that just didn't really play. Nebraska, to be honest, it doesn't really help when you don't have those opportunities to get notable non-conference wins. Because it should factor into the committee's mindset. Otherwise, you know, you're really banking on going undefeated or finishing, 11-1, which is really hard to do.
3: It's Adam Rittenberg with us here on the Average Joe Sports Show, ESPN senior writer, Sirius XM. You can hear Adam at ESPN Rittenberg. Adam, do you have a different feel about Nebraska this year? Do you have a takeaway through four games as Maryland's coming to town and Indiana looms for Nebraska, another opportunity for Nebraska if things go how they're supposed to go for Nebraska on Saturday. But what's your take on what you've seen from Matt Rhule's crew here in his fourth season?
0: Yeah, I've been pretty impressed. Obviously, the competition has to be taken into account. And, you know, I don't know if you're going to learn a whole lot about just how good Nebraska can be, this week against a Maryland team that was obviously blown out at home by UCLA, but then you get Indiana, Oregon, Washington, Illinois. I mean, that's going to be a pretty revealing stretch for a Nebraska team that, you know, certainly looks, you know, solid offensively with Anthony Calandria and some of those weapons around him. And then, you know, defensively, I thought this was going to be an improved unit, and it certainly has looked that way so far. But you've got to be happy with, you know, again, the start of the season, while also recognizing that, you know, there's areas that are going to have to, you know, keep getting better. But the way they're running the ball with different players is a good sign. You know, Calandria hasn't made a lot of mistakes as a veteran quarterback, and you know they're not too reliant on only one or two skill players. They're really spreading the ball around nicely, so that's a good sign in Dana's offense.
1: Now, as you look ahead to October for Nebraska, it's Maryland this weekend, but then some huge tests: Indiana, Oregon, Washington. With this upcoming stretch here, what would surprise you in a good way with this Nebraska football team? Like, I guess in terms of an exceeding expectations point of view, given how tough this October could be.
0: Yeah, I think the signature win is really important. You know, and to me, that's going to look like either Indiana or Oregon. Washington just lost to Minnesota at home, and they've had a real hard time offensively, especially with the injuries to their running back room, that they're just not running the ball well at all. And so, you know, unless they were to beat USC on the road this week, which is certainly possible, be catastrophic for USC and Lincoln Riley, but I think Nebraska's big opportunities are going to be next week with IU coming in, you know, likely undefeated. You know, they have Rutgers this week on the road. And then going to Oregon, where it could be a reunion with Dylan Raiola, depending on how Dante Moore is recovering from that, you know, severe concussion. So you're gonna really learn a lot in those two games. And again, those are the games Nebraska hasn't won a whole lot lately, and that's how you really show progress. It's not eking into a bowl at 6-6 or 7-5. It's winning a game like Indiana. It's winning a game like Oregon, and then you got some opportunities at the end of the season with Ohio State and Iowa. So I'm excited to see how Nebraska can perform in those games and really show whether they're a serious contender or not in this league.
3: It's Adam Rittenberg with us. Adam, what's your feel? What's the temperature out there with USC, with their resources, with their talent, with their recruiting, and the results that haven't followed?
0: Right. I think it's a very important week for Lincoln Riley and that direction of the program, because he made it very clear in the offseason that they had everything they needed to compete and to get to the playoff for the very first time. And, you know, that we didn't think we'd be sitting here in 2026 and still waiting for Lincoln Riley to make the playoff. And so, you know, the way that game went on Saturday, obviously the ugly hit there on Dante Moore and then, you know, losing the second half to an inspired Oregon team on your home field. An Oregon team, by the way, that you haven't been able to beat for a really long time. You know, that's your primary recruiting rival, and you lose to them again. You know, now you get Washington, a Washington team that seemingly is down a little bit, at least on the offensive side. If you were to lose to Oregon and Washington in consecutive weeks on your home field, with Indiana on the road, Penn State on the road, UCLA on the road, I believe, Ohio State coming into the Coliseum, it's going to get really ugly there for Lincoln Riley. Now, it would cost them a ton of money to get rid of him, but, you know, at what point do you just have to say, you know, this isn't working for us, we've got to go in a different direction?
3: Yeah, that is a tough stretch ahead. Let's focus on Saturday, Adam, before we get you out. Iowa and Kinnick Magic, Ohio State loaded, and something to prove. How dangerous is this for Ohio State Saturday? Could you see the Hawks pulling the upset?
0: Well, yeah, Iowa's going to have to play a terrific game, and they're certainly capable of that. You know, they've always been a team defensively that's not intimidated by elite skill, and Ohio State certainly brings that in with Jeremiah Smith, who, you know, if he's not the Heisman front runner, he's one of the top two or three with how he's performed so far this season. But, you know, Iowa's going to need this offense, which has shown a little bit more life from a passing standpoint with Hank Brown. And obviously, Vanderzee had a huge performance. Diaz has been a nice addition here at receiver lately. You know, can they match Ohio State? You know, maybe not score for score, but you're going to have to assume this game is going to go into the 20s, maybe the low 30s. against an offense like that. And, you know, I do think it's a little bit, mid-afternoon is probably an advantage for Ohio State.

0: state versus being at night. It's still going to be an incredible environment. I can't wait to be a part of it. But Iowa's obviously had a little bit of a talent difference, especially their offense against Ohio State's defense. So how that unit performs is certainly going to determine whether they have a chance. But I'll tell you this, if they get into the fourth quarter with an opportunity in that environment, I wouldn't want to be Ryan Day or the Buckeyes.
1: No, it is going to be nuts. In
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1: Good stuff from Adam Rittenberg, senior writer, ESPN. He has been all over the Big Ten for 2 decades, also. Good thoughts from him on Kinnick Saturday, but also what Nebraska needs to do this season. Elijah Herbal, Arden Locke, Chris Schmidt, and can always stream us YouTube with the Average Joe Sports Show 7 days a week. Back at the Graduate Friday, 4 to 6 road show ahead of Crab Cakes and football weekend. And then we'll be noon to 2 ahead of kickoff, and then Real Red Reaction Saturday, 9th and P at the Graduate. Come by, say hi, say what's up. The souvenir of all souvenirs for Nebraska football fans. Elijah has been researching feverishly. You too can own a trough if you spend. We'll get there in a moment. We'll hear a little bit more from Coach Orich. And I need the Joes in the stream to give me some barbecue sauce recommendations, because that has been on Junior's mind. What I bought was that Louisiana hot sauce, you know, for the grilled chicken last time we did it. I can't read what he texted me, but he doesn't want it that hot. So I need some sort of alternative barbecue sauce suggestions.
13: We'll grow a pair. Come on.
1: We'll do that.
13: Can't handle spicy food?
1: Well, I think him and his sweet mother don't do spicy.

0: that well.
1: You can build up tolerance.
0: I know.
2: Trader Joe's has good stuff.
0: Yeah.
1: Go on Sunday.
0: They'll be built. and once they start advertising with us, I will. So that's funny. But I need some barbecue sauce suggestions.
1: I like the Texas Pit, Famous Dave's.
0: Okay.
1: It's more of like a black peppery spice to it, which I think is solid.
0: I'm going to get him ghost pepper.
1: And I think it's...
0: change the decal
2: put a dab on
0: it.
1: Cookies has their sweet and spicy.
0: Okay, that's a good call. I think I might do that one.
1: I think it's Cookies. Probably. Yeah. That sounds right. Cookies makes good stuff.
0: Let's do
1: I've been big on the Blues Hog recently, but I don't think they have the sweet and spicy version.
0: Okay.
1: The Blues Hog?
0: All right. I'll check it out.
1: That's a good barbecue sauce.
0: Let's get a starting five shot out. I was a bad dude earlier with this. So here we go. Where's our starting line? The first five. Let's roll. It's the Average Joe Sports Show. All right. Starting five shout outs. We are way late on it, but it's okay. The other day of Across the Finish Line, Brian Snitley, part of the Boulder Peace Treaty, top Jimmy Corn Raider, and Uncle Larry making his way in. Some roll call here. Brandon and Jeff Snitley, Game Dog and Duck, QB1 Ace. Dan checks in along with Tiger Shark Diver. CK Cash is here. Phil says, what's up? Good to have Phil saying hey in the stream. Todd, thank you, Todd. Black Hills Brennan and OG Steve are here along with Scott Hash Nutmaker making his way back. We haven't seen Coach Orich for a while. He must be studying film. Vernon is here, like Vernon, saying what's up. He's confident in Nebraska versus the heavyweights that loom on the schedule. Get more of your comments here in the stream as well. How about thoughts from Coach Orich, specifically on Malik Washington here, and what that challenge looks like. Cut four from Coach Rob Orich.
3: He's talented kid, big arm, long, does not take sacks. That's been the one thing I've watched on the tape throughout the last 2 years is his sack avoidance rate's off the chart. We got to do a great job if we're able to get a hand on him, get him down. I know last week wasn't the showing they were looking for, but going back and watching the 12 games from last year and their four from this year, there's a ton that he's done that make you really think about how you attack him. And so tremendous thought has gone into how we attack that player.
0: Will he be able to avoid? I mean, we started the show off, you know, Saturday is about what? Fill in the blank. Yeah, you got to be poised and focused and not look ahead, absolutely. But to me, it's about pass rush again. I mean, Nebraska's pass rush was good last Saturday. You're playing a 10 times better quarterback. Like, you were worried about Sparty's run game, and then the passing game complement, you flip it around. Maryland's a nightmare running the football, but Malik can ball. But it's all on his shoulders. And if Nebraska needs to just get nasty and get after it and stack another good pass rush Saturday.
1: You want to know how bad Maryland's rushing attack is?
0: They got a backup quarterback running the ball.
1: Yeah, a backup quarterback.
2: That's not great.
1: Who's brought in via the transfer portal this year to be a backup quarterback. He is now essentially their RB2, so not good. One thing I'll say about Malik Washington, and this showed up in the UCLA tape last week, when you put him under pressure, and I mentioned this, put him under pressure, he is so sack avoidant that he was flinging it into double and triple coverage off the back foot. That's why UCLA was so successful.
0: He wants no part of taking a hit and delivering a pass.
1: Exactly. He was firing off the back foot, and he was just flinging it up to anybody and everybody.
0: Got a future to think about.
2: I do think you have to be careful, too, of the pass rush combined with making sure that you have that QB rush lane integrity. If you saw against Ohio way back in week 1 that Nick Polis did pick up over half of Ohio's rushing yards. And now Washington does, like you said, avoid sacks largely by kind of throwing the ball away, but he does have the capability of being mobile and running, and that was kind of an area earlier in the season when, you know, this whole group was getting used to playing with each other for the first time. So I think there's a lot less of that growing pains now, but that was an issue, you know, 4 weeks ago.
0: Thank you, R. Ringer, when it comes to some condiments to put on the old chicken tonight. Newman's Own Oil and Vinegar sounds crazy, but great on chicken.
1: And who was
0: Vince? It? Checks in with the Sweet Baby Ray's.
1: Yes, yeah, sweet and spicy. That's a solid one. I'm partial to the cookies, but pretty similar products.
0: Todd says I'm a cookies fan when I don't make my own. Vogue

0: with a, it was Wild Turkey.
1: Okay.
0: It was Wild Turkey. And then I,
1: And
0: then I blended up peaches in the food processor and tossed it in the sauce.
1: All right. We're going to do an Average Joe, like, kind of a grill show. I want to do that. With some video footage, and we got Elijah's, you know, smoker in the backyard. Mine, I will need to dig out of the garage, because that's where she exiled it, but...
0: We'll have Vogel judge.
2: If we're not careful, though, Elijah's going to pull out some chicken wings from, like, 10 years ago that are frozen.
0: And still taste incredible.
1: Well, they looked good. They looked good.
0: I did chicken wings again on Sunday, by the way.
1: Oh, dude.
0: Yeah.
1: Yeah, I got kind of, like, halfway food poisoning for mine.
0: I mean, come on now.
1: Oh, that's art. Show the Joes, dude, in the 50s segment here. Okay, yeah.
0: That doesn't come through very good.
1: last thought here from Orich when it comes to preparing for a team that just got hammered, just got whacked. Can we squeeze this in, cut five?
3: I think you can't flush it, to be honest with you. You can't flush it. It's an abnormality. It's outlawed. I'm not a science guy, but it's outside the mean, you know what I'm saying? So as you take it, you take schematically what you can take from it. But and I'll be real honest, when I'm looking at tape, the scoreboard's on one of the views, you take into account with 2 minute, 4 minute game out of hand situations, but you're really not looking at the score. You know, the score's kind of irrelevant to how you're playing the opponent. So we're looking at traits of players, traits of formation tendencies, and how we attack those.
1: It's Rob Orich. We'll wind out a Tuesday. Thanks for spending time with us here on the Average Joe Sports Show.
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0: Chris Schmidt and Elisha Herbel.
1: One final time on a Tuesday. Big thanks to Fong checking in on the stream. Also, Steve Peterson, or Stephen Houston, as he likes to go by, saying what's up in the stream. Your suggestions for chicken topping is much appreciated. I'll have to get that going. You know, it's family dinner night tonight.
2: I like marinating it in Italian dressing.
1: That's Mom would do that.
3: We're a little late on a marinade, though.
1: Yes, we are. I mean, I've had it in the fridge for a week, and I should have been more proactive. Here's the scumbag I'm going to be tonight. I'm gonna give them chicken breast, and while I'm buying double baked potato and barbecue sauce, I'm buying myself a steak. That's what I'm going to do tonight. And away we go.
2: Schmitty's version of Let Them Eat Cake.
1: That's funny. That's pretty good. But so I need to find another source of buying a side of beef.
2: Well, no,
1: I owe Elijah. I'm on a losing streak. I've lost three straight to you, steak and beer bets.
2: Was I close to perfect, or was I perfect on the Friday forecast this week?
1: I don't know. I got hell from Allie and Seth Saturday about my picks from Friday. I got Iowa right. That's about all I got right.
3: I haven't gone back and looked at how I did. I usually go look.
1: Go Nixon tape on it. I think that's how it went.
2: Well, we could forfeit, Schmitty, that side of beef that you owe me, if you're willing to purchase a Memorial Stadium trough for me.
1: Oh, I meant to get here a long time ago. I'm not going to come up with $3,000. I mean, do the International Bank of the Bunny and say, yeah, can I borrow $3,000? Why? A trough?
2: It's a collectible.
1: It is, and listen.
2: Imagine you show up to Fan Day every single year. You get it signed, getting the movers and shakers, the who's who of Husker football signing.
1: Careful.
3: remember what we're talking about.
1: Yeah.
2: The movers and shakers. Yeah, I didn't think about that one.
1: No, junior was very good about having the right distance when he wanted to use the trough. He's 3 or 4, and you just kind of hold him up and let him go.
2: And then would you shake him?
1: A little bit. Not awful.
2: Not like shaking baby syndrome.
1: Yes,
2: but
1: he had him around his hips, and people kind of parted by the side, and Junior wanted to be one of the big guys, and so you're holding them up there, and it's the arc was good. Steph Curry 3-point-esque, and then you kind of got to go forward to
2: shake a little bit.
1: Yeah.
2: Oh, okay.
3: And see, every time you look at that trough, you could remember that memory.
1: Well, you're right. That's your sales pitch to Mama.
2: Well, you could buy it and then recreate this.
1: Not now.
2: You could try. You've been in the gym.
1: I can't lift him. He's brick now.
2: After a late night, you're in the garage.
1: Have to recreate. Remember when you were 3?
2: It's like Simba in Lion
3: the
2: King.
3: Circle of life.
2: Holding him up.
1: Yes. Yeah, can't do that anymore.
2: Can you tell it's Maryland week?
1: That's right.
3: I thought once we got into Big Ten play, we were going to stop saying that.
2: But Maryland got smoked.
3: But then Maryland decided to
2: stop
1: playing. Loxley right now is scrolling hell. I might take that trough home. All right, back at it tomorrow. The Iron Horse going to be with us. Gary Sharp, Mike Babcock, and we'll check in with Evan Bland. Big thanks to Adam Rittenberg, Mitch Sherman, Michael Bruns. Thanks for hanging out with the Joes. Talk tomorrow at 4.
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8: From ABC News, I'm Dave Packer. President Trump holding a high-profile meeting with some of the biggest names in the tech industry. The meeting comes as the nation's AI chiefs are issuing dire warnings and calling for a slowdown in AI development before it poses a serious threat to humanity. After the meeting, the president claiming AI companies will be responsible for self-policing the technology.
9: I believe they're going to be used for the good, and when they're not, we're going to be able to nab them. But there's going to be a tremendous self-policing aspect.
8: Mr. Trump is considering a watchdog, a committee that would include some of those tech leaders. New York's governor today calling for an outside independent investigation into Cornell University's response to a Jane Doe allegation of a gang rape at a fraternity. The university saying in part that it's committed to working with state officials. This as
10: prosecutors in central New York are re-examining allegations against seven fraternity brothers accused in a civil lawsuit of pressuring a then 20-year-old Cornell student into snorting ketamine, drinking rum, and engaging in sexual acts with her, all without her consent.
8: ABC's Aaron Katursky. The case is being reopened nearly 2 years after prosecutors declined to file charges. A massive cyber attack at the FBI, hackers stealing personal data, potentially tens of thousands of employees. ABC's Pierre Thomas.
11: And this evening, we want to remember Hayden.
12: The key question, what do the hackers plan to do with this massive amount of FBI data? Last night, the group Shining Hunters telling reporters they don't plan to publish the FBI's private information, suggesting they stole the data to refute FBI claims that they often overstate the scale of their hacks. Clearly, the FBI does not trust them, warning its employees.
8: A Kentucky state trooper killed during a traffic stop on I-65. Public information officer trooper Caden Parker memorialized his co-worker.
11: And this evening, we want to remember Hayden Phillips, not simply as a trooper, but as a person.
8: Authorities searching for the suspect, warning that person could be armed and dangerous. You're listening to ABC News.
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14: Rain likely over the area the next couple of days. I'm Jeff Motes, KFOR News. A combination of a storm system and remnants of what will be Hurricane Polo in the Pacific Ocean will likely bring large amounts of rainfall to eastern Nebraska over the next couple of days. Meteorologist Dirk Peterson at the National Weather Service in Valley tells KFOR News both systems are guiding moisture from the Gulf of Mexico and Pacific to the northeast.
15: While we won't really have any, like, the same kind of summertime getting 2 inches of rain in an hour or two, it's going to be a sustained period of rain over the course of 1 to 2 days.
14: A flood watch is in effect from 7 o'clock tonight until 7 o'clock Thursday night. President Trump is set to make a stop in Grand Island next

0: Monday evening at a midterm rally at the Nebraska State Fairgrounds Pinnacle Bank Expo Center. 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And Nebraska volleyball middle blocker Andy Jackson was named the AVCA Player of the Week. I'm Jeff Motes, KFOR News.
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7: Great radio stations across the lane, along with CJ, who's in for Sam, and Polo. It is the Joe Pag Show. Thanks. Appreciate you stopping by. There's a lot going on. Big interview with the former Pentagon AI chief. His name is Mark Beale. And to talk about AI, is AI planning to kill us in 10 years, or start to kill us? Is there really a 10% chance it can do that in 10 years? Why is one side of the aisle, the left, claiming that it is on track to do that, so you should regulate our own industries, which doesn't make any sense? Can you imagine owning a business and saying, government, please come in and regulate me? That whole thing's very weird to me. So ask Mark Beale about that, and then some. There's a big AI CEO summit today in Washington, D.C., and yes, Elon Musk was there. Yes, the guy from Anthropic was there. Yes, all the big ones were there, and they talked with President Trump, and they came out all like whistling Dixie. So I'll have some sound bites on that coming up for you. Make sure that you stick around for that. We also have Jack Pizobic on the program. Big two-parter with Jack Pizobic. Jack is a great voice, a young voice, a guy that knew Charlie Kirk very well. He's a guy who's calling out the DSA. If you're there in Michigan and you think for some reason the DSA makes sense, Abdul El-Sayed makes sense to you over Mike Rogers. You got to see, you got to hear what Jack Pizobic has to say. If you're somebody who's in Maryland who thinks Wes Moore is the guy, you got to hear what Jack Pizobic has to say. If you're here in Texas and you think Tallarico's the guy, you're going to have to stick around for Jack Pizobic. And let me put this out there for my Texans. We're based in San Antonio at KTSA, incredible radio station, and we've been here in this market 21 years. I know Texas very well now. And there's no way you're falling for the okey-doke, right? This James Tallarico pretending he's a Christian and saying the most unchristian things. And I posted about that, I don't know, yesterday. I jumped into somebody's post who posted something dumb that Tallarico is better than Paxton. And I said, look, he's a fake Christian. He has said things that aren't anywhere near Christianity. Well, he's a better Christian than Paxton. Let me disabuse you of that nonsense. Let me be very direct and very clear. Ken Paxton isn't running on his religion. He should be, and he is, running on his

0: has said, you know, whoever wins AI wins. I think that's very important. But I think the technology has very real risks. And, you know, the mechanism, how we address those risks, is still under discussion. But we all need to work. We all need to work together.
1: Pardon me, Claude is theirs.
0: To make sure that we can win, and we can win safely. If we do this right, we work with the president and everyone here, we can win safely.
1: Oh, my goodness. Yeah, you're just dumb.
2: Do you think
3: that
2: self-policing is enough?
3: Hold it. CNN fake news.
1: He can't help himself.
2: Do you think that self-policing is enough?
3: The worst. Look, Dario has been fantastic. We had dinner the other night, and he agrees with everyone. I mean, we all agree. Mark had a view that was, I thought, really right down the middle. Mark, you want to discuss what you thought?
4: Sure. I mean, I can kind of summarize what I think we all saw.
1: Yeah, I wouldn't need Mark Zuckerberg to summarize anything. He's the Facebook guy. Yeah, Anthropic is Claude. I haven't tried Claude yet. People say that I should, that it's actually pretty good. When we come back, Mark Beal, the former Pentagon AI guy, he's going to give you some more insight on why it's important to beat China. Keep it here.
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6: Here's a look at Lincoln's first forecast. A flood watch begins at 7 p.m. tonight and remains in effect until 7 p.m. Thursday night. Lows level off around 65 tonight under overcast skies with thunderstorms likely, winds out of the south, 5 to 10 miles an hour. I'm weatherology meteorologist Ray Miller on KFOR-FM 101.5 and 1240 AM. 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
7: ABC News, I'm Dave Packard. Tech leaders meeting with President Trump today discussing AI amid warnings to slow down development before it poses serious threats to humanity. After the meeting, the president claiming the AI companies will be responsible for self-policing the technology.
8: They love our country, they love the world, and they came together and they did something that few people really, it's almost like a constitution. In a way.
7: New York's Governor Kathy Hochul today calling for an outside independent investigation into Cornell University's response to a Jane Doe allegation of a gang rape at a fraternity. The case is being reopened nearly 2 years after prosecutors declined to file charges, the university saying it will work with officials. A massive cyber attack at the FBI, hackers stealing personal data on potentially tens of thousands of employees, a Kentucky state trooper killed during a traffic stop on Interstate 65. Authorities are searching for the suspect and warning that person may be armed and dangerous. This is ABC News.
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14: From ABC News, I'm Dave Packer. After meeting with tech leaders, President Trump says it's full speed ahead with artificial intelligence.
15: President Trump today doubled down on his calls to not slow down or regulate AI technology as he unveiled America.gov, a new federal government website that uses AI to help connect Americans to federal resources.
16: This is one more example of why I will never stifle the growth of technology that will be bigger than the Industrial Revolution.
15: Amid a fierce debate over safety and regulation of AI, President Trump today meets at the White House with some of the biggest names in the tech industry. CEOs from Anthropic, Google, NVIDIA, Palantir, and Meta. Karen Travers, ABC News, the White House.
14: New York's Governor Kathy Hochul, who's also a board member of Cornell University, wants an independent investigation into the gang rape lawsuit brought against the Ivy League school and the 7 students accused of taking part.
17: The DA, who just reopened the case amid a new civil lawsuit from the accuser, is defending his decision not to prosecute back in 2024. He says the woman's original statement to police described her as consenting to the sex. He says under New York law, being voluntarily drunk or high does not mean a person cannot consent.
14: ABC's Hannah Baton. Today, former American Idol contestant Caleb Flynn found guilty of murdering his wife. Flynn claiming someone had broken into their home, shooting and killing his wife. He told police he was sleeping at the time. His ex-mistress testifying for the prosecution. Former special counsel Jack Smith testifying before the Senate Judiciary Committee about his role investigating President Trump. Republicans trying to accuse him of being dishonest, but Smith maintaining,
18: I stand by my decisions as special counsel, including my decision to bring charges against President Trump.
14: Republicans on the panel are claiming that Smith's investigative tactics were not ethical. To Wall Street, stocks were lower. The Dow down 131 points today. 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
20: Rain likely over the area the next couple of days. I'm Jeff Motes, KFOR News. A combination of a storm system and remnants of what will be Hurricane Polo in the Pacific Ocean will likely bring large amounts of rainfall to eastern Nebraska over the next couple of days. Meteorologist Dirk Peterson at the National Weather Service in Valley tells KFOR News both systems are guiding moisture from the Gulf of Mexico and Pacific to the northeast.
21: While we won't really have any, like, the same kind of summertime getting 2 inches of rain in an hour or two, it's going to be a sustained period of rain over the course of 1 to 2 days.
20: A flood watch is in effect from 7 o'clock tonight until 7 o'clock Thursday night. President Trump is set to make a stop in Grand Island next Monday evening at a midterm rally at the Nebraska State Fairgrounds Pinnacle Bank Expo Center. Trump is set to speak at 6 p.m. Read more at KFORnow.com. And Nebraska volleyball middle blocker Andy Jackson was named the AVCA Player of the Week. I'm Jeff Motes, KFOR News.
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23: The average time a resume spends on an HR manager's desk is 7 seconds, and most of them are tossed aside. Now imagine if one of those resumes belonged to Yasmin, who was
24: living in a shelter, juggling 3 jobs. I had to be resilient. That's something that you can't teach.
23: We rely so much on a resume, yet